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0: 479-1080-218-5726. Alan Vega. It was with the group called Suicide. I think they probably had more hits than he did when he went solo, but man, dude, this guy is great. 479-1080. Let's see. Okay, now we're ready. Okay. 218-5726 with your text messages, ksodave@gmail.com. Maybe I should read some headlines instead of goofing around and having fun all day here. Let's see, UFO abductions, relatively new. Didn't appear until the 50s and 60s, 1950s and 60s. And again, that doesn't make sense to me. If UFOs really exist, why weren't they here? Why are there no reports of the Indians and the Native Americans seeing them? Why? It seems if they're here, they are probably thousands of years ahead of us and easily could have been here 250 years ago, 350 years ago. I don't know. Maybe stories like Ezekiel. Maybe he saw a UFO. Maybe he was abducted. If you read that story, boy, there are some stories in the Bible that are just mind-blowing. And the story of Ezekiel is one. The story of Job is another. Man, dude, if you've never read the Bible and you're not into all that kind of, oh, the Lord saideth this and unto that, and don't go fishing on this day, and don't eat oysters with the month of Noah, read those stories. Ezekiel and Job. Holy moly. That is some crazy stuff. And if you like, you know, weird stuff, that is, especially Ezekiel, just read it. You'll love it. Okay, so let's see. Here's a story here. Santa Cruz County is celebrating America's 250th birthday with a full schedule of Independence Day events on Saturday. Communities throughout the county will host parades, flyovers, historical reenactments, train rides, live music, family activities, and community celebrations, with events taking place in Santa Cruz, Aptos, Scotts Valley, Boulder Creek, Felton, La Selva Beach, Watsonville, and Wilder Ranch. Wilder Ranch? You don't want to be lighting off fireworks out there. You can scare all the cats and dogs and woolly mammoths. You can scare all the creatures out there. Highlights include... don't light them at Wilder Ranch. That's crazy. Highlights include Scotts Valley's parade, city anniversary celebration, Watsonville's evening fireworks at the municipal airport. That's going to be cool. The county's only fireworks show this year at... that's going to be in Watsonville. And Roaring Camp Railroad's historic train rides. County officials also remind residents that fireworks are illegal in unincorporated areas and on all county beaches, with only limited safe and sane fireworks allowed in Watsonville and on private property in Capitola. Okay, so before we get to the phone calls, I got to do this. I'm just going to read this out of the Santa Cruz Sentinel. How many? Yeah, it's relatively short. This is about Jeff Savage, our friend. So just bear with me here. I know you won't mind. So if you go and look on the Santa Cruz Sentinel, the obituaries, you'll see a picture of Jeff with one of his cats. He was a cat man like me. I mean, we don't dress like cats and all that kind of stuff, but we like cats. We appreciate the independence and the ferocity and the cuteness and just the of cats. Jeffrey Scott Savage, 66. Passed away peacefully at home, surrounded by his loving friends after a brief illness. He was laid to rest June 12, 2026, at Pajaro Valley Memorial Park. Jeff was born on April 8, 1960, at Watsonville Community Hospital to Paul E. Savage of Texas and Mary Olds Savage of California. Larger than life, Jeff was known for his charisma, quick wit, and remarkable ability to connect with people. I think all of you would agree with that. In 1978, he graduated from Watsonville High School. He was fascinated by cars. His interests centered on French, British, and other European marks, but his enthusiasm extended to virtually every vehicle ever built. It began with his first car, a 1974 Ford Capri during high school, grew into a lifelong pursuit of collecting, researching, and celebrating automobiles. Jeff immersed himself in every aspect of motoring history, developing an encyclopedic knowledge that impressed friends and enthusiasts alike. In 1992, Jeff founded Autofile, a magazine dedicated to the unique, obscure, and often overlooked stories of the automotive world. Known for its thoughtful and detailed articles, the publication reflected Jeff's deep appreciation for automotive design, engineering, and history. He took great pride in sharing his knowledge and especially enjoyed hearing from readers who shared his enthusiasm. Jeff's mind was often compared to a Rolodex of automotive information. Mention any vehicle and he could tell you its history, specifications, production details, and even the paint colors available from the factory. He knew all that stuff. It was crazy. It was his wealth of knowledge that earned him the affectionate name Boring Jeff when he became a radio host on KSEO. Of course, those who knew him understood that he was anything but boring. Embracing the joke, Jeff carried the nickname into his radio program, The Driver's Seat. Jeff remained deeply involved in the automotive community throughout his life. He was a regular attendee at local car gatherings, particularly Saturday morning cars and coffee events in Watsonville and BMW club meetings in Moss Landing. He belonged to numerous automotive organizations throughout the Bay Area and was a familiar face at some of the nation's premier automotive events, including the Pebble Beach Concours, the Elegance, as well as races at WeatherTech Raceway, Laguna Seca, and Sonoma Raceway. Jeff was preceded in death by his parents, Paul and Mary Savage, and his uncle, Enos, or is it Ennis? He is survived by his sister, his niece, and nephew. A celebration of life will be held on Sunday, July 26th. For details, please contact. And so if you have a pen and paper, you're going to want to write this down. Sunday, July 26th, celebration of Jeff's life. The phone number to call for details is 831-334-7877. That's 831-334-7877. Listen to Jeff here. This is great. In lieu of flowers, Jeff requested that memorial donations be made to SPCA Monterey County, P.O. Box 3058, Monterey, California, 93942, with a notation in memory of Jeffrey Savage. Though Jeff's garage held many treasured automobiles, it was his friendship, humor, and passion for sharing knowledge that left the greatest impression on those who knew him. His love of cats and his wonderful, warm smile will continue to bring tender memories. He will be deeply missed and fondly remembered by family, friends, and fellow automotive enthusiasts. Again, you can find that at the Santa Cruz Sentinel website in the obituary section. A celebration of life, Sunday, July 26th. For more information, 831-334-7877. That's for our good friend, Jeff. Okay, you guys, let's get out to the phone lines, 479-1080, and see who's up first. This caller ends in 45. Your first name and where you're calling from?
1: Don and Selena.
0: Hey, Don, what's up?
1: Well, I'm gonna miss Jeff. And you know why Jeff was not boring?
0: Why?
1: Because Jeff was interested in what Jeff was talking about.
0: Yeah.
1: And it was catching. You know what I mean?
0: If somebody
1: likes what they're talking about, they're interesting. So, you know, it's funny that he called himself boring because he was anything but.
0: But do you know how he got that name?
1: How's that?
0: He got that name because he was filling in for MZ one time, and he was just going on and on and on about cars, and MZ doesn't care about cars as much as Jeff does, and MZ was like, man, I can't believe it, Jeff. You know the callers, they're all, I don't know what's happening. You must be boring them. And Jeff knew, everybody knew that they were just listening to Jeff. I mean, how could you not listen to somebody who's that interested in what they're talking about? What are you going to do? Call him and slow him down, throw him off track?
1: Yeah.
0: No, just save your call. Just listen to the guy. He's fascinating to listen to. So Jeff thought it was funny, and you know, he kept it. It's a great name, Boring Jeff.
1: Yeah. I was calling in. I wanted to give you a little fun fact about George Washington.
0: Sure.
1: George Washington served in the French Indian War on the British side. He was in the British Army.
0: Wow.
1: And there was a battle, and an Indian chief reported to a French general about the battle, and he told him, he said, "I beheld a man who has the hand of God on his shoulder. This man knows no fear. this man cannot be touched by bullets. He cannot be touched by arrows. We were at point blank range trying to kill him, and nothing happened. This man is destined to be a great leader. His name will be known throughout the world.
0: Wow.
1: And he was talking about George Washington. And it's a historical fact. If you look into this battle, I can't remember exactly what the battle was, but George Washington had two horses shot out from under him. He had bullet holes in his uniform, and he didn't have a scratch on him.
0: Dang, wow, dude. Wow.
1: Yeah, and George Washington acted like he knew it. During the Revolutionary War, he would stand up to look out over the lines and everything to see what the battle was happening, and his men would be trying to drag him down, and he'd say, "Leave me alone, I got to see what's going on," and the bullets would just be whizzing by him, and nothing ever happened to him. George Washington was never wounded, but he was in a lot of really bad battles and never wounded.
0: Wow.
1: And, of course, this is what happened to him. He became one of the greatest men of the world. The world knew his name. So this Indian knew what he was talking about. He saw it way back before the Revolutionary War even happened.
0: Wow, yeah. Dude. That is fascinating. Holy
1: yeah,
0: moly.
1: Now, real quick, Dave, mm-hmm. the Wendigo,
0: mm-hmm.
1: I think, is the Skinwalker. There's different names in different Indian tribes. And it's something that...
0: Isn't he a shapeshifter, though? Can he take different forms like wolves or people?
1: Right, right. That's the Wendigo.
0: Hmm.
1: That's the boogeyman of the Indians.
0: Yeah, yeah.
1: And also, in your thing about ammunition, look up chain shot. Look up chain shot. You want to see something nasty. This was in maritime war. They shot balls that were connected by chains, and they did it so they could knock down sails and masts of sailing ships, but they would also level it at the deck of a ship and just cut men in half.
0: Jeez, golly.
1: Anyway, I better get on, but I wanted to give you that little fun fact on George Washington. He was a blessed man. He was a blessed man and lived a blessed life. And he was blessed in order to become what he did, the father of our country.
0: Dang. Thank you for the call, Don. 831-479-1080. That's what I'm talking about. If you have that kind of information to share, if it's a tidbit that you just can't wait to share it with somebody, share it with us. 479-1080. I want to hear it because, like I said, I can't think of everything. There's so many things out there, cool facts like that. Just amazing. 218-572-6. I got another text message, but I'm going to take this call here, ending in 25. Your first name and where you're calling from?
2: Yeah, man, it's Troll, dude.
0: Hey, Troll, what's up?
2: So, you know, George Washington had his own whiskey still, and Thomas Jefferson was growing weed. He was growing hemp. That's what I know about him. And the first election was a drunken brawl. They were all screwed up, punching each other upside the head. The first when he was voted in, but you know, UFOs, you're exactly right, man. There's no UFOs. We have the James Webb telescope, dude. We have seen to the end of the universe. We have the super infrared telescope. It has seen other universes bumping into ours. There are no ships anywhere. Everything we're seeing is earthbound. The rest is mental illness, especially on coast to coast. I mean, that guy you had on Wednesday, dude, that's sheer mental illness, this multidimensional crap. Dude, it's mental illness, and that's what I always thought. I was like, oh, I'm really scared. Coast to coast, George Snorri is playing a Halloween record, and I'm going to listen to that dude, listen to a bunch of people on meth talk all night about multidimensional beings. Dude, we have the solid gold giant freaking James Webb telescope, and it has seen nothing. It has found planets that have the same bacteria belches that's coming out of our ocean mist. They found planets with oceans. We ain't never going to get there. We ain't never going to get there, man. But it does, you know, you were saying you've never heard Native American stories about aliens, man. I don't know how many times I've told you about the Terra Papers. Robert Morningsky, supposedly a ship crashed, a tribe of Indians, natives, were talking to this alien named Becky that was channeling his voice to an elder and all the rest of it, man. You know, it's, man, there's advanced tribes.
0: Okay, so tell me again. Tell me the name again. I'll watch it this time. I'll look into it. The Terra Papers, right?
2: Yeah, T-E-R-R-A.
0: Give me another.
2: Robert Morning Sky.
0: Robert Morning Sky, okay.
2: Yeah, and then, you know, of course, Kwame Adapa, the guy from Africa, connected the dots because the same tribal stories were also told in Africa as the ones they told here about it. But what they say about space travel, man, is it's stone for stone. In the African tales, if you're going to travel into space, it's stone for stone. You cannot fly through. There are stories of ships flying through, and the Lost Book of Enki talks about a ship blasting its way through the Oort cloud with water and fire. That's a very interesting read. It also talks about Marduk being banished to the planet Mars, and they built something there in his honor. His family came back and retrieved him and built something in his honor on the planet of Mars, which might be the face of Mars. But, you know, the Internet's funny. Even before AI, people were coming up with all kinds of stuff, dude. But I'll tell you this. There's an advanced tribe of people on our planet, way smarter than we are, and the cloud people of Peru, I'm suspecting that's them. And this is real because they're documented in the Spanish Chronicles as fighting with the Spanish against the Inca. And they were living on the tops of the Andes Mountains. There's a documentary on Amazon Prime about the cloud people of Peru. And this is white people then when they were in tribes, okay? This is white people, dude, when they were in tribes.
0: I will check it out, Troll. Thank you for the call. I appreciate it very much. 479-1080, the Terra Papers, Robert Morning Sky. That sounds interesting. He's brought that up several times, and I never had a chance to check it out, but I will do that. Okay, here's another headline. Santa Cruz wins court battle over sugary drink tax. What is this about? Sacramento County Superior Court judge has upheld Santa Cruz's voter-approved tax on sugar-sweetened beverages, rejecting a legal challenge brought by the American Beverage Association and several business groups. The tax, approved as Measure Z in 2024, charges distributors 2 cents per fluid ounce and is expected to generate about $1.3 million annually for the city's general fund. The challengers are expected to appeal, but the city will continue collecting the tax while the case moves forward. The court ruled that although the tax conflicts with California's Keep Groceries Affordable Act, Santa Cruz, as a charter city, has authority under the Home Rule Doctrine to adopt certain local tax measures approved by voters. City leaders called the decision a victory for local control, while beverage industry representatives argued the ruling undermines state law intended to prevent new taxes on grocery items. So the sugary drink tax will go into effect here in Santa Cruz. I guess Santa Cruz City. Doesn't say Santa Cruz County. Yeah. There you go. There's a headline for you. 218-572-6479. You got another phone call here, but I'm going to read this text message here. Why are we so different now? So many men fought in World War II and so many died, but today I think only a small fraction of the eligible would willingly put themselves in such danger. Are we all narcissists? Is it bad parenting? I don't know, but something interesting, you know, World War II, there were a lot of people, I'm sure you can think of cases, celebrities, or I'm sure you've probably heard similar stories, where people would lie about their age just to go to fight. And maybe that's because they had the family situations, you know, money situations, I don't know. But at one time, they would lie about their age to go and fight, and you don't see that kind of thing anymore. Why is that? Why are we so different now? That's a good question. 479-1080. Maybe it's because we don't trust our government anymore. Maybe it's because we've seen so many shady things being done by the government and wars being sold to us as being just and really not. We just don't trust them. I don't know. I don't know. That's a good question, though. 479-1080 if you want to answer that. 218-5726. Let's head out to the phone lines and see who we have up next here. This caller ends in 5-8. Your first name and where you're calling from?
3: Terry and Ben Lomond.
0: Terry and Ben Lomond. What do you have to say, sir?
3: So I was hoping Jim, too, was there. He was talking about that they're going to phase out AC units over in Europe. I don't know if you remember that or not.
0: I do remember him saying that, yeah.
3: So I don't know if he knows that here in the U.S., or at least California, by 2030, they're trying to phase out propane water heaters. So there's not going to be any propane-powered hot water heaters. So that's what they're trying to go. But it sounds like it may happen. And then also, this may sound kind of trivial, Dave, so bear with me here.
0: Sure.
3: So he likes Taylor Swift music. And so people were calling in, and they were like, oh, yeah, Taylor Swift is great. She's the greatest musician she's even better than Elvis. And I was like, wow, that's a huge statement. So I think just that would be a good topic. I got other things here. The California Fair Plan, which the insurance companies of California are calling it the Fair Plan. So our fire insurance is already gone up like 80%. And next year they want to increase it another 20%.
0: Wow. Holy moly.
3: Yeah. And so also I was kind of hoping that you guys would do another KSCO comedy and music show.
0: You know, Billy and I have been talking about that, and I don't know where we would do it. I'm sure that would probably be the easiest part, though, is to figure out where to do it. That shouldn't be too hard.
3: Yeah, you know, like I went to one of your gigs there at the Felton Community Center, and it was a pretty good turnout.
0: Yeah, it was.
3: I was thinking that you could like charge $10 or $15, and then people like me could do their little comedy act.
0: Oh man, that's a great idea! Send me an email, kscodave@gmail.com, and we're definitely trying to get something like that together. Billy Army and I want to do something. You know, if you listen to the Friday show, you know me and Billy just love to goof around. We just love to do that stuff. So we're really looking on into how we can put on something like that. So send me an email. We can use all the help we can get. It should be fun.
3: Okay. As long as Billy Army wears his little green munchkin hat that he wore at the Felton gig.
0: All right. Okay. Well, send me an email, and we'll work on that. Thank you for the call. 831-479-1080. Okay, so this one is another one off of my weird music list. This one is called Five Faces. It's by Linear Movement. This brand of music, or this genre, is called synthwave. If you want to check out more, Linear Movement. Crash Course in Science. Adult. Suburban Lawns, Delta 5. Yeah, check those out. KSEO Santa Cruz back in 2 minutes.

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3: Is the truth out there? 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

Shame on you, Billy. That's not her singing. All right, let's get out to, well, let me read some more headlines here, and let's cover the story about Boring Jeff here. And the Santa Cruz Sentinel celebration of his life will be held Sunday, July 26th. For more details, call 334. I'm going to write this down because I know people are going to call me afterwards saying, hey, what was that number again? 334-7877. And that will be for the celebration of Boring Jeff. That will be held July 26th. Celebration of BJ. Who doesn't like that? That sounds like a great idea. This will be July 26th is a Friday. Oh, no, that's the wrong month. July 26th will be a Sunday. July 26th will be a Sunday. The number to call for more information, 831-334-7877. That's 334-7877. Okay, let's get to some more headlines here. So how much time do we have? Oh, we got plenty of time. A new Santa Cruz County Civil Grand Jury report concludes that the City of Santa Cruz or County of Santa Cruz Regional Transportation Commission has struggled to make consistent progress on the 32-mile Santa Cruz Branch Rail Line because major decisions have not been based on realistic engineering, financial, and legal assessments. The report points to years of planning, political disagreements, and cost overruns, noting that the proposed zero-emission passenger rail project is now estimated to cost nearly $4.3 billion. Wow! While only portions of the coastal rail trail have been completed. I'm all for the rail trail. I'm 100%, well, what? $4.3 billion. We are not that big of a county, are we? I mean, how in the heck are... Who's going to pay for that? That's crazy. The grand jury praised the RTC's recent organizational improvements, but issued 8 recommendations, including stronger project planning, better public communication, more independent project reviews, and changes to board governance to reduce tie votes. RTC officials said the report validates the agency's recent efforts to build in-house engineering and project management expertise and pledged to use the recommendations to guide future improvement. $4.3 billion is currently what it stands, the cost for the rail trail. That's crazy. Come on. California's new law banning licensed firearms dealers from selling new Glock-style handguns.

0: guns, they cannot sell those anymore, took effect July 1st. All of these laws I'm about to read you took effect yesterday, starting yesterday. You can no longer buy Glock handguns in the state of California. State lawmakers say the measure targets pistols that can be quickly converted into fully automatic weapons using illegal Glock switch devices. Current owners may keep their firearms, and private party transfers between individuals remain legal under California law. I wonder what the founding fathers would say about this. The same day the law took effect, the U.S. Department of Justice sued California, arguing the ban and the state's handgun roster violate the Second Amendment by preventing the sale of commonly owned firearms. California officials say the law is intended to reduce gun violence by limiting access to firearms that can be easily modified into machine guns. And the state vows to defend the law. I don't know much about guns, but can you really turn a Glock into a machine gun? That seems like it's a stretch. Seems like somebody's playing fast and loose with the wording there. I remember there was a bump stock. I remember that being used by the Las Vegas shooter. And I think that was basically something that made it so that the gun would bounce into your trigger finger. So every time it shot, it would just bounce back into your fingers and basically make you pull the trigger every time it was shot. And that's not a machine gun, though. That's not a machine gun. That's a rapid-fire device. Okay, I got some phone calls coming in here, but these are really short stories, you guys, so I'm just going to read these. These are the laws taking effect. Okay, you ready? Starting yesterday, California has become the first state to standardize food expiration labels. Food manufacturers must now use only best if used by to indicate peak quality and use by when a product could become unsafe to eat. Labels such as sell by, expires on, and dozens of other variations are being phased out to reduce consumer confusion and cut down on unnecessary food waste. There's more to it than that. You know, depending on what words they use, you are more or less likely to discard your food before it has actually gone bad. So they're trying to prevent food waste by tightening up on the language used on the bottles there. Senate Bill 79 allows higher density housing to be built near major transit stations in 8 urban California counties, overriding some local zoning rules. These are the what do people call them? The city, the little houses near the transit stations, 2-minute cities or something like that. What are they called? Supporters say the law will help address the state's housing shortage, while opponents argue it reduces local control over development situations. Oh, check this out. Autonomous vehicles can now receive ticket citations for moving violations. Companies operating driverless cars must report those citations to the Department of Motor Vehicles within 72 hours, and every vehicle must include a way for first responders to quickly contact a remote human operator. I got some more here. Let me take some phone calls. I got to say this one, because this is probably the biggest one to me. Streaming services are now prohibited from playing commercials at a louder volume than the programs they accompany. The new law extends to television-style loudness regulations to online streaming platforms. So no longer will you be watching, theoretically, Hawkins. Now you could be watching Hawkins, and now the commercials will not be any louder than the program. Hawkins, I just saw an episode the other day. Weird. It was weird. It's a Matlock-like show where the lawyer, instead of being Andy Griffith, is Jimmy Stewart. It's a weird, weird show. I've never seen or heard of it before, but it is darn weird. It's called Hawkins. Yeah, weird. Okay, let's get to these phone calls. I thought everybody would be happy about that one, though. No more loud commercials. All right, let's see who for on TV. We can still do it on radio, though. Let's see who this is. Ending in 2-5, your first name and where you're calling from?
1: Joe in Central Florida.
0: Joe in Central Florida. What do you have to say, sir?
1: Well, first of all, there are several things about George Washington and UFOs.
0: Oh.
1: And there's been at least two ancient alien episodes about this. And I learned this from George Norrie, so I know it's for real.
0: Right.
1: And you can also search on YouTube, just use the phrase George Washington and UFO, and you'll find several things.
0: I'm going to check it out for sure, Washington.
1: Okay. Rock on.
0: All right. Thank you. Thank you for the call, Joe. 831-479-1080. For those of you who didn't catch it, I mean, here's a question I ask. I mean, if UFOs are real, theoretically and probably, they come from a civilization that is thousands of years ahead of us in technology. Maybe even a million years, who knows, but ahead of us by a substantial amount. And there's no reason why they would not have been visiting us here 500 years ago, 200 years ago, 250 years ago, there should be sightings and reports of UFOs from back in those days. There's got to be. There's got to be, because UFOs, they didn't just invent the technology in 1950 and start coming over here. That technology, if there are UFOs and they do come from advanced civilizations, I mean, they are, you know, there's no way that they invented that in 1950. And started coming over here. It's just, you know, if I have, I'm a Libra. For those of you who are not familiar with zodiac signs and astrological, so Libra is the scales, right? You got the scales, and on each side I put here's some evidence over here, and here's evidence over here. This evidence is for the existence of UFOs. This evidence is against the existence of UFOs. I would say that is a definite. Weight on the ain't no UFO side. People should have been reporting UFOs for hundreds of years. The fact that they haven't and they didn't, I don't know. To me, I would put that again on the side of evidence of no UFOs. 218-572-6479-1080. A new law streamlines, this is California, a new California law streamlines the legal name and gender change process for transgender and non-binary Californians. It limits third-party objections to adult name change petitions. It limits third-party objections. Based on gender identity and gender, and generally requires courts to issue approved name change orders within 6 weeks. As far as that goes, I mean, I wish we could move on from that kind of garbage. It's so silly. Who needs to know your gender? And to the extent, once you make that list of people who need to know, then they should know that you are a man dressing like a woman. They should know that you're a woman dressing like a man. The first people, I think, are law enforcement. They need to know that stuff. Second people they need to know is a doctor. If he's going to go and operate on your this part, and you don't have that part, but you have these parts, he should know that. And he's going to find out anyways. I mean, I guess you could, it's inevitable he's going to find out. But there are certain situations where playing these games with your gender and all that, it's unacceptable. Unacceptable for very few, but very important scenarios. And that being the case, it is important. You can't. It's important for them to know, and to say on your license, "I'm non-binary." I'm not going to tell you if I'm a man or a lady. Come on, dude. Talk about. I'm not qualified to say who's got a mental illness or not, but that sure as hell seems to be bordering on mental illness to me. And that the state is making it easier for them to carry on this game. It's just, it's ridiculous, dude. Totally ridiculous. But what do I know? Let's get out to the phone lines. This caller ends in 2-1. Can I get your first name and where you're calling from?
1: Hey, this is Mike in Salinas.
0: Hey, Mike.
1: Two quick things.
0: Sir.
1: I won a slide whistle on Friday. Is it made out of metal or plastic?
0: Well, it's interesting that you bring this up. It's made out of space-age metal that actually looks and sounds like plastic and melts like plastic. I mean, it's very hard to distinguish. But, yeah.
1: Yeah. Well, I've been calling trying to find out a time to come pick it up, but I think you can go ahead and put it back in the prize bucket for me. I appreciate it. Then second quick thing, where people keep talking about gun safety, how about keep the people that kill people inside prison so we don't have to be concerned and carry guns? That's a simple question.
0: Give me that question again. Give me a question.
1: Well, not a question, a statement, but, well, I guess it's kind of both. When the state lets people out that are murderers, rapists, and everything else, and they try to take our guns away, what's going on? There's the question.
0: Yeah, I don't know. I haven't thought enough about that kind of stuff to give you a good answer. I, for the most part, am for, you know, proper gun ownership. I mean, I don't think that people should be able to carry a bazooka with them or a flamethrower. I mean, there has to be limits as to what you can have, in my opinion.
1: Do you know anybody that was murdered?
0: Do I know anybody that was murdered? Yeah,
1: friends.
0: A few of my friends were murdered back in high school. My neighbors are always getting killed. I mean, there's been like 5 murders the past 12 years and just around my house, dude. The neighbor on this side, the neighbor across the street. I don't know them, but, you know, yeah, murder is part of growing up, unfortunately. I've never been murdered, though.
1: Yeah, well, a good friend of mine, Jim Ward, was murdered back in '89.
0: Mm-hmm.
1: It was a house invasion, 4 guys, and they left out of his room, left one guy in there, and he overpowered the guy because his wife and daughter were right there, and he was trying to get the pistol, and the guy came in and broke the shotgun over his head, and then the guy picked up the pistol and shot and killed him right in front of his wife and daughter.
0: Dang.
1: If he had locked his front door, and if he had grabbed his pistol quicker, and if his dog barked, he might have been able to defend his family. I'm not even going to tell you what he went ahead and did to his daughter, but just think the worst of it.
0: Jeez.
1: That's a situation where you need to know how to defend yourself, because the state is letting more and more of these people just go.
0: Oh, I agree with you there, dude. Oh, my God. Oh, my gosh, I should say. You know, I watch, and I know YouTube and that kind of stuff is not real life, but it sure is filmed. I mean, you watch these police chases, and you watch some of the things that happen, some of the innocent people that get killed because of these police chases. It's just the stupidest things, and these people don't pull over, and they kill other people. They hurt cops. They just cause absolute havoc, and then you find out they had a 20-year sentence, but the judge cut them loose and blah, blah, blah.
1: Right.
0: Or they were suspected of murder, but they were out on probation or out on bail. And you're going, what the hell, man? What planet? It's unbelievable. Unbelievable. It's activist judges or whatever, bleeding heart. I don't know what their problem is, but that is a major, major bad thing.
1: Yeah, this area, Salinas and Watsonville, we've turned into a land of wolves. And I know you know what I'm talking about.
0: Yeah.
1: I'm born and raised in Salinas, and I've seen it change through the years. And, it's bad.
0: It is bad. But, you know, tell me if you agree with this. In the 90s, it was worse.
1: Yeah, Salinas was murder capital of the nation per capita, I think 3 times, at least twice.
0: And, in my experience, and thank you for the call, in my experience, you know, I did my while in out in the 90s, and boy, Salinas was no joke, boy. That place was just crazy. To me, it seems like crime has gotten, I don't know, but it's not as bad as it was in the 90s. And I actually, this is going to sound stupid, but I contribute a lot of that to the music scene and gangster rap that was happening, and these guys steeping themselves in negativity and, these slogans and this mentality that was really, really bad. I think gangster rap did a lot more damage than people are willing to or maybe able to acknowledge. I don't think people understand what that music did. Yeah. All right, let's get out to this phone line ending in 47. Your first name and where you're calling from?
2: Hey, I called for a different reason, but your subject matter kind of changed my question, and I don't want to go too long.
0: Okay, go ahead.
2: I was wondering, do you go, like, when you have that situation where you're living in an area where there's a lot of gunfights going on and stuff, do you ever, like, go and, like, get information on how you can protect yourself and, like, how you deal with, because you could get caught up in something? Has that ever occurred to you, like, in your scare? Like, I'd be terrified, you know, if my neighbors were killing one another, but you're probably tougher than I am because you've been around it for so long. But I don't know, is there information that you can get as a citizen that lives there and say, hey, you know, what do I do? Can I have a gun? You know, can I do this? Can I do that? Well, how do I work through these things? How does that work? Or is there really access to stuff like that?
0: Well, first of all, I wouldn't ask for permission to carry a gun if I was that worried about it. I would just get one.
2: Right.
0: You know,
2: but you don't want to do the wrong thing and get in trouble yourself, though. You know what I mean?
0: You know, luckily for me, I mean, it's not like Charles Manson murders where they were just killing anybody, you know, just wild and off the hook. These guys are members of gangs. I mean, they're killing each other. You know, and on one hand, I'm not worried about it because I'm not a gang member. I mean, I guess I could get hit by stray bullets, and that would suck. But like I said, I haven't been killed yet. You know, I'm just counting my blessings, I guess.
2: Well, happy Independence Day, as Charles Friedman would always say. Happy Independence Day. He didn't like it when people said happy 4th of July.
0: I've been doing that too, dude. I've been making a point to say Independence Day. I've been picking that up. Yeah.
2: Okay.
0: Thank you, Flinks. Right, thank you for the call. 831-479-1080. 218-5726. Yeah, if you have pets, try to keep them inside tomorrow. But you probably already know that. You're probably hearing them going off now. But tomorrow, or Saturday is going to be especially noisy. This caller ends in 66. Your first name and where you're calling from?
3: Buster in Santa Cruz.
0: Buster, what do you have to say, sir?
3: That show you had yesterday with the interview with the UFO contact, that was really profound.
0: It was crazy, right?
3: Oh, man, it blew my mind. I want your opinion, but I'll tell you mine real quick. The point was is that there's a catastrophe coming up ahead, right? And they were trying to kind of like, that's what is supposedly happened according to him, right?
0: Mm-hmm.
3: Now, this ties in with the Great Flood. If you know, if you've done any reading on Zachariah Sitchin and, you know, Nibiru, that planet that has like a 3,600-year orbit and only comes around. And when it comes around, it comes so close that it causes some kind of a world change. Apparently, one version is they knew that the Great Flood was going to happen, that when that planet came by, it would knock off a huge ice sheet that would break off, which would cause the flood. So that kind of, you know, I thought about that. So what is your impression on that?
0: You know, I have not studied it enough to even know what you're referring to, so I don't know what to say about that. Yeah.
3: Oh, Zachariah Sitchin.
0: Uh-huh. I know the name.
3: He's incredible. He's written a lot of books, especially about this planet. I can't remember, is it called the 12th planet? It's a hidden planet. We can't see it. And it has an incredible orbit of, if I remember right, 3,600 years. So it goes way out in space somewhere. And last time it came around may have correlated with the Great Flood, Noah's Flood.
0: Huh.
3: Okay, so and then one last thing I got to add to it is the Hopi. According to the Hopi legend, it gets handed mouth to mouth. It's not written down or wasn't, you know, father tells son and on.
0: Mm-hmm.
3: There's already been something like 4 end of the world catastrophes. Not that the world ends, but things like a great flood or some incredible thing happens.
0: Right. I've got to get going because I have 15 seconds. But, you know, I was thinking about that, right? The Great Flood, and then supposedly next time will be fire. What if the next great extinction event is caused by AI? And it's not fire or ice or water, but it's electricity, and we go out that way.
4: Here's this hour from Town Hall. I'm Keith Peters in Washington. A dangerous heat wave is bringing prolonged extreme heat to more than 24 states across the Midwest, the South, and the East Coast.
5: The National Weather Service says dangerous record-breaking heat will continue across much of the central and eastern United States. NWS Weather Prediction Center meteorologist Scott Klebauer says the cities will feel the worst of it.
6: Metropolitan areas and nearby suburbs, they're going to probably struggle to get out of the upper 70s and maybe even low 80s in some cases.
5: With humidity making it feel hotter than 100 degrees Fahrenheit, sweat will be dampening the spirits at many celebrations marking 250 years of American independence. Klebauer says extreme heat will be felt from New York all the way to the Carolinas. I'm Haya Pinjoni.
4: Law enforcement is on high alert in New York City, where dozens of events are upcoming to celebrate the 4th of July. Correspondent Laura Winters reports.
7: New York City Police Commissioner Jessica Tisch says there are no known specific or credible threats, but the NYPD is not taking any chances. Thousands of officers will be working 12-hour shifts to keep everyone in the city safe.
8: You can expect to see a large police presence along our waterfront. There will be heavy weapons teams, canine units, and thousands of uniformed officers.
7: Among the many events, the annual Macy's 4th of July fireworks show. Laura Winters reporting.
4: The Trump administration is proposing a new rule to keep hospitals from charging markups on discounted drugs for Medicare patients, and says that could save consumers $1.1 billion next year, according to estimates. The rule comes as the Republican administration tries to show it's tackling the challenges of affordability for U.S. families. On Wall Street, the Dow up by 594 points, the S&P 500 unchanged. More at Town Hall.
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4: July 4th will see the launch of so-called Trump accounts benefiting children born during President Trump's second term.
10: Parents can open accounts for these youngsters, receiving $1,000 from the government and potentially more from billionaires who have pledged money. The funds are managed by private firms and are invested in the stock market. Children can access the money at age 18 for specific purposes like education or home buying. Affluent families that can afford to put their own money in the accounts will realize the greatest benefits. Rich Thomason, Washington.
4: A skyscraper-scaling daredevil told police that he and his girlfriend climbed the Empire State Building's antenna and unfurled a banner about love and peace because he wanted to do something special for their engagement. The couple was arraigned on felony reckless endangerment. News and analysis at townhall.com. From Washington, I'm Keith Peters. The average long-term U.S. mortgage rate fell this week to its lowest level since mid-May. Bob Agnew reports.
11: Mortgage buyer Freddie Mac says the benchmark 30-year fixed-rate mortgage rate eased to 6.43% this week, down from 6.49 last week. Rates on the 15-year mortgage, most often used by those who refinance, also declined. Mortgage rates are influenced by several factors, from the Federal Reserve's interest rate policy decisions to bond market investors. Whatever the reason, lower rates ease borrowing costs for prospective homebuyers. Bob Agnew reporting.
4: Tesla car sales jumped over the past 3 months in a possible sign the worst of the boycotts against the automaker and lost market share to rivals are behind it. The electric vehicle maker run by Elon Musk reported Thursday that it delivered 480,126 cars, a 25% gain over last year's sales. More at Town Hall.
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0: evening, truth seekers of Santa Cruz, Monterey, Silicon Valley, and beyond. Welcome back to the Nighthawk Resurrected. I am your host, Kelly Powers, alongside my co-host, Guinea. Hi, Guinea. I can't hear you, Guinea.
1: Welcome, Kelly Powers. This is Guinea.
0: Hi. We are soaring through enigmas of existence every Tuesday and Thursday from 6 to 8 p.m. right here on KSCO Santa Cruz, 1080 a.m., 104.1 FM, and AM 1340 KOMY, La Selva Beach. Tonight, Thursday. No. Is it Thursday?
1: Today is Tuesday.
0: No, it's not. What is today, Guinea? Today's Thursday, July 2nd. Jeez.
1: Whoops.
0: We are welcoming a fantastic guest. We are welcoming L.A. Marzulli, a fearless researcher, best-selling author, and filmmaker who spent decades on the trail of the Nephilim, those ancient giants born of fallen angels, from DNA testing elongated skulls in Peru to exposing modern UFO phenomenon as demonic deception. He has a groundbreaking Watchers series on the trail of the Nephilim, books, Pull Back the Veil, End Time Mysteries, and the Cosmic War Raging Just Beyond Your Vision. Explore the evidence at lamarzulli.net. This is the Nighthawk Resurrected, and we'll be right back with L.A. Marzulli.

0: Good evening, ladies and gentlemen, and welcome to the Nighthawk Resurrected. This is Guinea, and I'm here with my fearless co-host, Kelly Powers. Is it Nephilim or Nephilim?
1: Nephilim.
0: Nephilim.
1: I don't know.
0: We're going to have...
1: Mr. Marzulli will absolutely correct me on my horrific pronunciation, as always. So,
0: This is July 2nd. Thursday,
1: thank you.
0: 2026, jeez. The year of our Lord.
1: Wow, that's like really a lot, what you just did right there. Just so everybody has an idea of our show, kind of starts, we do our little introduction, we take our first break early at 6:15, and then we get our guests on at 6:21, so just so everybody knows what's happening. Want to ask you...
0: What do you think?
1: Did you know that there is a giant, massive fireworks display going on in Washington, D.C.?
0: Where?
1: What do you mean? I just told you.
0: Washington, D.C.? You're telling me there's a big fireworks show? How many fireworks are they going to light off?
1: Well, I don't know, but I know they're breaking the...
0: 850,000 fireworks are going to be lit.
1: Some of them are going to be like... a football field wide. So some of these fireworks are so massive. They're attempting to break the Guinness World Record. And I'm sure they'll do it because they plan to do it. So I'm sure it'll happen. But I hadn't heard much about it, and there's a lot going on in D.C. So if you're on the East Coast and you can get there and see this, there's a lot of stuff from NASA where – they've just got a lot of really cool stuff on display right now where if you are, I know.
0: Anywhere close to Washington, yes, D.C.
1: Go check it out. I wish I was there to be able to see some of the stuff that's happening. The flyovers are insane. The new Air Force One is going to do a flyover. I think that's happening tonight, so we're a little late on our heads up.
0: Well, it's all tomorrow. They're going to be at Mount Rushmore. And so that's supposed to be pretty amazing.
1: Yeah, I've been to Mount Rushmore, and it is an absolute sight. If you've never been there...
0: You have to go.
1: And if you've never been through the Badlands, like...
0: You have to go.
1: I'm going to try not to say like, because I hate it. Sometimes I watch certain podcasters, and they go like, and I hate
0: if
1: that.
0: If you haven't been...
1: We have...
0: ...to North Dakota, or... Where?
1: Anywhere. All of our national parks are absolutely fantastic.
0: Stunning.
1: They are
0: stunning.
1: Beautiful, beautiful. We went through the Badlands, and it was like going into Mars. You drive into this national forest, and it's not a forest like you think. It's just incredible. And I'm telling you, it's like going to Mars. It is the most bizarre land and topography. It's beautiful.
0: What did you think of the clouds, how low they sat?
1: Well, right. So when you're going through the Dakotas, you know, it's like what you imagine when you think of the pioneers going through the prairie lands, right?
0: Yes.
1: Like these big, beautiful, puffy clouds that you feel like you could reach out and touch them.
0: Dances with Wolves.
1: Yes, exactly.
0: That was
1: so,
0: the territory.
1: You know, I just want to give a... We've got 3 minutes until our first break. You guys, celebrate 250.
0: This is amazing.
1: The country is a miracle no matter what. Most newly formed constitutions only last about average 17 years. The fact, I know there is a lot of corruption. I know there's a lot of division. Like, grab your Republican friend, grab your Democrat friend,
0: and
1: hug each other and celebrate the fact that we live in one of the greatest, most beautiful lands on the planet. And I've never in my life heard anybody going, I'm going to go break in the Chinese freaking country and cross their border to build the Chinese dream. No. People come here to innovate, to build their families, give back to your community, give back to your country. That's
0: love
1: what this
0: country.
1: 250 is all about.
0: Love
1: so celebrate. It's not just about cooking a brisket. Yes, cook a brisket. That is amazing.
0: Barbecues and parades, Kelly.
1: Well,
0: fireworks and like
1: yes.
0: holy, it's holy, you know.
1: Oh my goodness. Celebrate. That's my point. That
0: celebrate
1: is my PSA for tonight.
0: Come home.
1: It's going to be great, you guys. We have nothing but good ahead if we can all, you know,
0: I heard this
1: find
0: is the
1: some
0: golden
1: common ground.
0: Age.
1: Well, I'm fine with the golden age.
0: I'm okay with the golden age.
1: And I would love that. I love the golden age. I want everybody to prosper. I want people to do well. Of course, there's going to be some tough times. I heard somebody talking about, you know, they beat the heck out of the U.S. And like, we've got, yeah, we have scars and we have warts and we have some ugly stuff that this country's been through. But that would be like going to your wife and being like, remember when you were fat? I know you're super hot now, but remember when you were fat and ugly? Like, do you understand what I'm saying?
0: It didn't go
1: like,
0: backwards.
1: You're beautiful now,
0: you're beautiful
1: and you're
0: super before,
1: fit.
0: And now
1: I'm
0: you're
1: not
0: fat
1: saying,
0: and ugly.
1: I'm not saying America's perfect. We've got warts. We've got scars. But quit beating her up because she was fat one day.
0: I'm just going to say it like this. If you don't like it here,
1: okay,
0: get out.
1: No. Guinea, stop it. Okay, we're going to go to our commercial break. This is the Nighthawk Resurrected. We'll be right back.
0: After these messages.
2: I can't believe it. You got to be kidding me. It can't be real. Are you sure about that? You might want to check it again. It sounds too good to be true. That's incredible. Really? It's just over the top. It'll last how long? Unbelievable. 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Thanks, folks.
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10: 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I've been studying healthy bodies for 35 years, and what I've got to tell you may shock and surprise you, but if you listen up, it may change your life.
11: An article threw cold water on the importance of antioxidants and attempted to debunk the idea that they could have beneficial anti-aging effects. Even worse, the story implied that antioxidants may even have harmful pro-aging effects. However, after reading the study itself, that's not even remotely what the researchers actually concluded. The researchers were simply making the point that some toxic free radicals that would ordinarily be neutralized by protective nutrients can potentially have longevity-inducing effects. The idea that substances that are toxic or poisonous may actually provide health benefits is based on the science of hormesis, a tried-and-true theory that says that small amounts of ordinarily harmful material can actually promote health. Clearly, there's lots of evidence to support this theory, which, for example, explains the bodybuilding benefits associated with the stress of exercise-induced muscle trauma, as well as homeopathic practices, which involve giving really tiny doses of poisons to activate healing mechanisms. But while no one disputes the idea that some stresses, whether they're in the form of exercise or homeopathic medicines or free radicals, can be beneficial and can stimulate health and longevity, to make that obvious truth mean that antioxidants, by virtue of their protective effects against cell damage, can somehow accelerate the aging process is an inaccurate, unfair conclusion that is at best 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
0: And welcome back to the Nighthawk Resurrected. This is Ginny and Kelly, and we're ready to get going.
1: You just turn it up really loud. Welcome, everybody. We are so thrilled and excited to be here and to welcome our special guest, L.A. Marzulli. He is a fantastic researcher, and he has his second edition of Rugs of Disclosure coming out in about 2 weeks. So we're going to talk all about that. Welcome to the show. How are you tonight, my friend?
13: Great to be here, Kelly. Thanks for having me back on. Appreciate it.
1: Yeah, it's wonderful. Like I said, welcome back. Since our last conversation, anything new? I mean, I know a lot of your research has... Okay, so first of all, is it Nephilim or Nephilim?
13: It's Nephilim.
1: Thank you, Nephilim. Ginny. Did you hear that? Nephilim. Nephilim.
0: Nephilim.
1: Okay, so were they real flesh and blood beings?
13: Absolutely. All day long.
1: All day long. So are some of us walking around with that blood in our bodies?
13: I would say no to that. Yeah. I get emails from people saying it like, you know, am I part Nephilim? First of all, most of them were destroyed.
1: In the flood.
13: In the flood, but then there's a second incursion.
1: Okay.
13: But what a Nephilim is the progeny, the offspring of a fallen angel and a human woman.
1: Right.
13: That's what it is. And they're in a fixed state. They're semi-immortal, which is why if you kill one, like David and Goliath, right, the only way to kill it is to basically decapitate it, which is what David did.
1: Right.
13: David decapitated Goliath. He took the head back to Jerusalem. The body could be buried who knows where. We don't know.
1: Well, if you're dealing with any kind of supernatural anything that has an actual form, decapitation is probably the best bet.
13: Well, I mean, that's what the biblical narrative states. So, you know, I'm not making this up. And he brought the skull back to Jerusalem. And this is where it gets interesting, because Golgotha, right, the place of the skull, Golgath, Goliath from Gath.
1: Right.
13: That's a huge, huge linguistic stretch, and Hebrew scholars will immediately shut that down. But we know that he was, you know, he took the skull back to Jerusalem. I mean, who knows where it, if it's even around today. I would highly doubt it, but one never knows. It could have been stashed someplace. Who knows?
1: Well, right. They're digging stuff up and finding things all the time. And for some reason, you know, there's been lots of skeletal remains and different things found in the United States that has, you know, in the Smithsonian that's kind of buried down in their basement. So whether they've been discovered and are hidden away, or they just haven't been found yet, right?
13: Yeah, and it's very problematic, because you talk about the Smithsonian right off the bat. So what do they have? Why can't we see them? And there's a byline that I use when I'm talking about the On the Trail of the Nephilim series. There's 8 films in that, and I've got books on it and all this other stuff. But there's a hidden history that's been deliberately obfuscated from the peoples of the world, which is absolutely true. I'll just give you an example. The Octagon Mound, which is the next film I'll be working on.
1: Oh, that's exciting.
13: It's been sitting there for about 2 years, actually a little over 2 years. And this is what it looks like. I know your viewers can't see it, but there's the Octagon Mound.
1: Wow.
13: And this octagon encompasses 50 acres, 50 acres of land.
1: Wow.
13: And it's an unequal octagon. The sides are not equal. This is a gateway here.
1: Uh-huh.
13: And this gateway goes into, I'll just use this as a prop, goes into a circle, And the circle is 20 acres. So in the back of a circle, where my finger is right here, right, there's a mound. And when you stand on that mound and you look at the gateway, which is right there, there's the gateway.
1: Right.
13: Every 18 and a half years, the moon comes down and sits in the gateway.
1: Oh, wow.
13: Yeah. And Native Americans did not know about the 18 and a half year Masonic cycle. And what we're being told, see, it's a managed agenda. A group of people say, this is reality. The Shawnee built this. But we've interviewed a chief of the Shawnee who just says, this is ridiculous. We didn't have anything to do with this. There's advanced geometry. There's advanced mathematics. There's a knowledge of an 18 and a half year lunar standstill. Native Americans didn't know anything about this. And when you say that, immediately the blowback is, oh, you're a racist. I'm not a racist. You know,
1: it has to do with who created what and why is it there?
13: And why is it that your narrative is the one we have to believe, when we have I have information, which I will tell you in a future show once that film is released, that in my opinion is absolutely astounding. And it shows that there was a connectivity between many of these ancient sites all over the globe. And we already did that in our On the Trail of the Nephilim series number 4 and 5 with America Stonehenge.
1: Right.
13: With the whole stone family. And that site's about 4,000 years old. And there's a connectivity between that site and Stonehenge, England. I mean, how many times do we have to do this? Just like our work on the DNA of the elongated skulls down in Peru. So we took 58 samples. We sequenced them at different labs. And much of it comes back to the Middle East, to the Levant, the Black Sea, Eastern Europe. That rewrites history. But the academics don't like rewriting history, because they have a certain narrative that they have to uphold. Similarly, the scientists Biondi
1: right.
13: and Malanga, right, with this whole thing.
1: Right.
13: If this holds up, and you have to ask yourself, well, why haven't they taken the bulldozers and created a half an acre with a plywood deck for all the spoils? Let's see what's here.
1: Let's see what's underneath the pyramid. So just so the listeners can understand what we're talking about, he's showing me a model of the pyramids and the spheres that go down underneath the pyramids. So why is this important? Okay, so you talked first about the octagon.
0: Why won't they let us see that
1: no,
0: stuff?
1: Well, hang on. Why is it important that the moon lines up at a certain point with the, like, is that a way of communication? Is it a power source? Why is that important?
13: It's important because this knowledge, with that, you could absolutely stun the local populace.
1: Right.
13: Have you ever seen Mel Gibson's movie Apocalypto?
1: Of course.
13: That's exactly what they're doing. So they're up there cutting the hearts out. And, you know, the sun is dark because they know about the eclipse. And all of a sudden, you know, the sacrifice, and now the sun comes back again. Everybody goes, yay, because this is what these guys are into. They want to be worshipped. These, of course, in my opinion, and I have a label for this, this is called fallen angel technology, Nephilim architecture.
1: Got it.
13: Human beings did not build this. And we believe that this site here is probably at least 3,000 years old. Now, archaeologists will put that up. You know, these guys all walk in lockstep. And so, you know, going back to our DNA evidence, you know, the machines don't lie.
1: Sure.
13: The machine could care less what I believe. It could care less about my hypothesis. The machine is going to spit out the data, and that's what it did. And we showed, I would say conclusively, that the elongated skulls coming from Peru were, in fact, the origin of it were from the Middle East.
1: Interesting.
13: Yeah, and how many times do I have to do this? You know,
1: I mean, probably a million more.
13: This, right?
1: I mean, how many times do we have to keep saying the same thing over and over and over?
13: Over and over and over.
1: You
13: again.
1: Know.
13: Yeah.
1: So,
0: why do they keep this information from us? What's the purpose?
13: Because it points back to the biblical worldview, it points back to the supernatural world, and they don't believe in the supernatural. Most of them are in lockstep with the Darwinian theory. That's
1: right.
13: What they believe. So right. There is no supernatural. There are no absolutes. There is no God. There are no miracles. Nothing like that exists in their wheelhouse. And let's face it, why is it that the Darwinian theory is forced in every junior high school and high school class? Why is it there? Why are we taught that as fact when it's not fact at all? It's never been proven. No one knows where we are, what this is. No one knows where the first self-replicating molecule came from. Nobody has a freaking clue. And they walk around like, we're the ignoramuses. Excuse me, you guys believe in something which has never been proven. It's a theory. Nothing. There's not one species on the planet which is becoming something else. You can take two hummingbirds and mate them and their offspring until the second coming of Jesus, and you're going to get a hummingbird. You're not going to get a humpback whale.
1: No.
13: It ain't going to happen. And when Darwin came up with his theory, he didn't know about the deoxyribonucleic double helix of life, the spiral of life, the DNA molecular structure. He didn't know. It wasn't discovered until Watson and Crick found it. But it's always been there, this complex coding system which runs everything on the planet. You get two human beings together and they mate, you're going to get a human being. You're not going to get a kangaroo. It's never going to happen. Or you're not going to get a third species. What's interesting, though, when you take the fallen angels and you start messing with the genome that way, then all bets are off. And we know from the Book of Enoch that they were experimenting thousands of years ago with the animal kingdom.
1: Right.
13: And this is why when Jesus says it'll be like the days of Noah, you got to go back and look at what differentiates the days of Noah. Read the Book of Enoch, because they're messing with the genome. They're creating chimeras, which then goes into Greek mythos. Minotaurs, centaurs, fauns, all that stuff is real. It's all real because they were messing with the genome, which is the reason for the flood. Why would Jesus warn us to be like the days of Noah? Why? And everybody knows when he says this 2,000 years ago, they all know what the days of Noah look like. Why? Because in Hebron, which is about 20 miles from Jerusalem, the bones of the Nephilim are openly on display. And according to the first century historian Josephus, everyone knows about this.
1: So it's nothing shocking to them. This is just common knowledge.
13: 2,000 years ago. Everybody knew about it.
1: So the theories of Darwin, is that when it actually shifted, or was it before that?
13: I would say it shifted with the Darwinian theory. And anything that goes up against that is pushed to the side. That's why you would think, and look, you know, we had benefactors that donated a lot of money, a boatload of money, to enable, you just don't go down and start taking DNA samples.
1: Right.
13: You know, we had lab suits, we had protocols, we had how we were going to extract it. We had compressed air to sanitize it. I mean, it was just, and it's all in our film, and we show it. I mean, it's absolutely, we were applauded by other researchers for our in-the-field precautions and lab suits and the whole nine yards. And then and you know, the labs, again, the DNA labs that we sent, they didn't know what they were doing. They had no dog in the hunt. They're spitting back the data.
1: Right.
13: And the data shows a Middle Eastern haplogroup. The mitochondrial DNA, which comes from the female side of the equation, shows a Middle Eastern haplogroup. Why don't they like it? In Peru, for the same reason why the Egyptians don't like the fact that there might be structures underneath the pyramid. Because if they find that, if they find those structures, that rewrites history. And it blows the whole theory of Egyptology that the Egyptians built the pyramids. They had nothing to do with it, with all due respect, in my opinion. They just didn't. Just like the elongated skulls in Peru are not Peruvian. And see, the Peruvians don't like that, right? And Sacsayhuaman, the Inca did not build Sacsayhuaman. They just didn't do it. Just like the Shawnee did not build the Octagon Mount in Ohio.
1: Right.
13: And on and on it goes. There's a hidden history.
1: Well, there's so many sites. There's sites all over the planet where you know, you go, and we're talking thousands and thousands of years ago. Like, how could these people possibly build this entire civilization on?

0: gravity. I don't know how you would know if the fallen angels are somewhere from with no gravity. I mean, that's kind of
1: you're assuming that there's no gravity.
0: That's my point.
1: That's a bad assumption. They're coming from a second heaven, which we know is another realm. Shamans go to the second heaven when they take ayahuasca. Michael and his angels later on in the book of Revelation, I call it the Great Eviction Notice, and they fight against the dragon and his angels, and they're cast to earth. That is the eviction of the second heaven,
0: right,
1: which is being ruled right now. And that's where every occultist goes when they take ayahuasca, they do a ceremony, shamans, witch doctors, you know, voodoo guys.
0: They're going to the second heaven.
1: Second heaven.
0: Which so is what the is place. There? What are they seeing? Angels. The fallen that, angels that is, are there.
1: Yeah. And the grays.
0: Okay.
1: These guys, where is it? Right. These guys.
0: Right. So this is his book, The Alien Interviews.
1: Yeah. It's just a series of interviews I did years and years and years ago. So
2: do you think that they're using CERN to get to the second heaven?
1: Well, that's really interesting. Of course, I've been to CERN.
0: Okay. You have.
1: Oh yeah, and you get the typical spiel by some low level guy that has no idea. He's just docent.
0: Right.
1: He or she is just parroting what they've been told to say, just
2: right.
1: like at Sacsayhuaman or Machu Picchu. All the Inca were master stone builders. We've already proven that. We've taken a block of ambisite stone, which is what is made at Sacsayhuaman, and I believe also Machu Picchu was also ambisite. I could be wrong, but let's just go to Sacsayhuaman.
0: So why is that important?
1: Because you can't cut it with a copper chisel.
0: Okay. Yeah.
1: And that's all they had. And if you can't cut it with a chopper chisel, then shut up.
0: And we're talking precise, laser-like cuts.
1: Yeah, let me show you. this is a huge book on
0: right.
1: the Trail of the Nephilim.
0: Right.
1: And when you go here, And you look at this, it's flipping mind-boggling. So I wish your audience could see that.
0: Yeah, and you guys can Google, you know, some of these sites. Like, we're talking blocks of
1: 50 tons, 60
2: perfect.
1: Tons.
0: Right,
1: yeah.
0: That are put together
2: hairline.
0: With hairline, you know, precision.
1: Precision.
2: So yeah, what happened at CERN? So what do you think about that? Do you
1: think
2: they're using it instead of taking ayahuasca? They can use CERN to open up the portal right into the second heaven?
1: I think that's what's going on. I think they've opened up a gateway. And again, you can't get a straight answer out of anybody. You say that you're a conspiracy theorist. Quit calling me names. And let's do some research.
0: Sure.
1: Why can't the people of the world know what's going on? And you go back to the dedication ceremony of CERN.
0: Right.
1: Have you ever seen that?
0: Of course I have.
2: Warped.
0: It's demonic.
2: Okay, so very warped.
1: It's completely demonic. Why do that? Oh, we're just having fun. Seriously? No, you're not.
0: No, we don't have fun. We don't have demonic like ceremonies
2: oddly.
0: Just to have fun.
2: Well, because CERN went offline the other day on the 29th.
0: Again,
2: yes.
0: Right? Because it was online and then it went off again on
2: the
0: 29th.
2: Yeah, it was supposed to stop on the year of 2028 is when they were supposed to go offline.
0: Mm-hmm.
2: But instead they sped it up because there was some phenomenons that they couldn't explain.
0: So let me ask you, why are people playing with this? Is it because they're curious and they want to, like you said, go to this second heaven? Are they experiencing like being like, I don't want to say demonically possessed, but are they being influenced to try to open up these kind of portals to bring this type of stuff here? Why play these games? Because that seems like it could be very, you know, detrimental.
1: Yeah, they want immortality and they want power.
0: Okay.
1: Immortality and power. It's always the same thing.
0: Right.
1: They want to live forever. Somehow, that's what the whole thing with the whole transhumanism deal, that's what it's all about.
0: Right.
1: Somehow taking my consciousness so I can live forever.
0: Right. And putting it into a machine or
1: yeah,
0: whatever it is.
1: Exactly. Right.
0: Yeah.
1: Crazy stuff.
0: And, you know.
2: Well, what do you think about soul transferring?
0: It's not possible.
2: Do you think that, well, it could. How do you know? How do you know that the Nephilim. Didn't teach them how to do that.
0: To do soul transferring?
2: Yeah, where they're taking like their soul and jumping into another human.

0: pigment and making them kind of look and resemble them. And they're living on and on. They could be like some kind of demon, though, right?
1: We know from the book of Revelation, a very troubling text where it talks about they traded in the souls of men. What does that mean? And I don't really have the answer to that.
2: Sure.
1: You know, trading in the souls of men. Human beings have souls.
0: Right.
1: That's what makes us different. Only God can give a soul.
2: Exactly.
1: The Nephilim do not have souls. They are soulless. They are in a fixed state. They're irredeemable. They cannot be saved. Human beings can be saved. That's what the whole idea of Jesus and you know.
2: And that's why it's so important for them to have like all these human and child sacrifices and you know, like blood packs and things like that, because they don't have a soul. And that is obviously probably our biggest gift.
0: Is that true? That's...
2: Yes. What do you mean?
0: Well, I don't know. I'm like wanting to ask the like...
2: So let's talk a little bit about... UFO, UAP, right? You think that they are, rather than extraterrestrials, you definitely think they're demonic, right? Or interdimensional beings.
1: Okay, they're interdimensional entities, and we need to define our terms.
2: Okay.
1: A demon is a disembodied spirit of a Nephilim.
2: Right.
1: They are a spirit. There's no physicality to them.
2: Sure.
1: They have to inhabit something in order to manifest here.
2: Okay.
1: A fallen angel does not. A fallen angel has a physical body that's immortal, cannot be destroyed.
2: Right.
1: It's immortal. Can you wound it? You probably can wound it, but you can't kill it no matter what. You can't kill it. So what we're looking at here is the Luciferian endgame. That's the umbrella. Demonic is up in the air.
2: Right.
1: But it's all under the umbrella of Luciferian, because that's what it all is, all of it. And yes, there's technology. Absolutely, there's technology. There's physicality. People are abducted. They are taken. Sperm is taken from the men. Ovum is taken from the women. There's a breeding program. Hybrids are walking amongst us, the title of Dr. David Jacobs' book. It's all real, and it all goes back to the Genesis 3:15 narrative. It all goes back to the Genesis 6 narrative. It goes back to the days of Noah, and it's the mingling of the seed. And it's all there in Scripture, but
2: right.
1: It's not taught to the people, so my people perish for lack of knowledge, because pastors don't get up and talk about Genesis 3:15, which says, your seed, pointing of a dragon, pointing to Satan, the Nakash, the shining one, your seed will be at war, at enmity, with the seed of the woman. The seed of the woman, the one coming from the woman, the proto-evangelion, the Messiah, will crush your head, you'll bruise his heel. It's the whole Bible. It's a seed war. Thank you, Gary Stearman. It's a seed war. And that, guess what? That's why when Jesus said, be like the days of Noah, what are we looking at? The manifestation of a seed war
2: right.
1: on the planet, which is what's going on right now. By the way, Kelly, we've got 10 films in our UFO film series. Number 4 is on abductions.
2: Okay.
1: We get into all this. We talk about that in great detail.
2: And so where's the best place to get that?
1: LAMarzulli.com.
2: Okay, so pick up the film, guys. They're very good. They're very detailed, and they will keep you very interested. So do you think this is why so many of these abduction cases, when they invoke the name Jesus, it ends it?
1: It can end it.
2: And it doesn't always.
1: It doesn't. And this is where it gets very complex. As a woman that we had on our show, in fact, I interviewed her this today at 5 o'clock my time. And so it was right before this show. Her name is Dev, and she was a Christian, and she was taken. And not once, but many times, you know, 5, 10, 15 times, whatever.
2: Right.
1: And they would take her, and then she'd get up in the ship and they'd throw her back down. She was noncompliant, and they just would just throw her back down. There's another man that called me who's a Christian, has been for a long time, and recently he was taken. He was taken. And when he got up there, same thing. Nope. And they threw him back right through the ceiling. Down he went. So it's complex.
2: So did
1: it's
2: they say complex. They were invoking the name of Christ, or they just had too much of the Holy Spirit, you know, present? Why did they keep throwing him back? I mean, I'm sure
1: because
2: that's
1: they realized that, you know, what was in them, they didn't want. Let's
2: right.
1: just say it with that. That's conjecture. You know, Kelly, the thing is, this phenomenon is very, very complex. And nobody, including myself, has all the answers.
2: Of course.
1: But yeah, but when you say a lot, in many cases, you evoke the name of Jesus, it shuts the thing down very, very quickly. And we've had many, many testimonies of people. But then you get people like Dev, people like this gentleman that emailed me, and others who have come forward saying that not so fast, it's more complex than that. And it is. It's more complex.
2: So,
0: can I ask you a question?
2: Go ahead, Kenny.
0: When you say seed war, what do you mean by that?
1: Well, the offspring of the fallen angels will be at war with the offspring of the women. And the offspring of the woman, the proto-evangelion, the Messiah, will crush the dragon's head, which is the crucifixion. That's how he crushes the dragon's head. Nobody saw it coming. How can you kill God? That's another three-hour conversation. Okay. But, you know, how do you kill God? Nobody saw it. You can't kill God. He's fully God, fully man. Oh, yeah, God dies. That body is dead. That's why it's in the tomb for 3 days.
2: So with all the UAP, UFO hearings, do you hear any of this being brought into any of it or no?
1: Not yet. They have not crossed that Rubicon with the abductions. They have not gone there yet.
2: Are you hopeful that they will?
1: Well, it's got to come out eventually, and it will. There's a lot of pushback going on by the powers that be right now.
2: Right.
1: A lot of pushback. In other words, there are people, and I have no idea who they are. I don't want to know who they are. They don't want this information out. The revealing happens on their terms, not ours.
0: Right.
1: So you get all this dog and pony show in Congress, which is really what it is. And as a ufologist, there's absolutely nothing new. And, and with the information dumps that our government gave us, it's great. They've acknowledged that something is out there, but they can't explain. But then in Day of Disclosure, Dan Farrah's movie, which is a must watch, which led to our virtual conference, Deception 2026, we had 10 speakers pre-record their presentations. And on, what was it, January 16th of this year and the 17th, we did our virtual conference. We had over 2,500 listeners, you know, come in and watch this thing. So it was pushed back to Dan Farrah's film, because in that film he has scientists, physicists, he has one star admiral, generals, people from the House, people from the Senate, Marco Rubio.
2: Right.
1: They all look at the camera and they go, "We are not alone in the universe.
2: Sure.
1: We are not alone in the universe." They talk about the bodies that were retrieved at Roswell, and very it's a really well done film. If you haven't seen it, you need to go watch it. And so our Deception 2026 was to push back against that, because I don't believe, first of all, that there's anything else. Nobody knows what this is or
2: right.
1: where we are in it. Nobody. Nobody has any idea. All we know is that these entities that appear and that they take people, they can manipulate space, time, matter, and energy. How do we know that? Talk to the abductees. Talk to people like Karen Wilkinson.
2: Right.
1: We published her book, Stolen Seed, Evil Harvest. So here's something to think about. Robert Salas, and we interviewed him in our Watchers series, and that's what I mean, is the corpus of work. There's like 34 films and 16 books. We have 45 minutes, maybe a little bit more.
2: Right.
1: Right. So, you know, we're kind of putting people into the deep end of the pool. So Robert Salas is the head of the Maelstrom Intercontinental Ballistic Base. There are 10 ICBMs there, 10 nukes, 10 intercontinental ballistic missiles in silos. A UFO appears and hovers over the gate. Salas is 60 feet below in the control room. The guard by the gate is totally freaked out. This thing is pulsating, doing the whole thing. And all of a sudden, all 10 missiles go offline just like that. How is that possible? How is it possible? And Salas told us that there was a 21-ton silo lid, which was picked up and moved off a silo, off one of the silos for the missiles. How is that even possible? How is it possible to do that? So these entities can manipulate space, time, matter, and energy, which is why when they come for you, you're levitated, you go through the window, through the wall, or up through the ceiling. How can they do that? So what we perceive as reality, obviously, their perception, and they can manipulate reality in ways that defy the physics that we know.
2: Yeah, I mean, we've had you know, the director of the White House Office of Science and Technology, I mean, he came out and said that they have the ability to manipulate time and space.
1: Yeah, they do. There's absolutely no doubt.
2: So do you think that the higher ups, like all the administration and everybody that's like, we're going to put this all out, do you think that they aren't in the know? Like there's a group above them that's just not sharing with everybody, you know, like they have their info and this is what you need to know and this is what you can put out?
1: Kelly, that's a great question, and I don't have the answer to that. I can, you know, say that conjecture on my part, they know that the people in office are there for 4 years or 8 years.
2: Right.
1: That's it, and they're gone. Trump's there for another 2 years, a little over 2 years. And if he loses the midterms,
2: yeah, like six months,
1: it's over.
2: it's done.
1: It's absolutely over. It's all done.
0: So
1: then we'll look at lawfare and all this other crazy stuff.
2: Yeah.
0: Do you think that the Vatican is holding the information back?
1: Oh, the Vatican knows what's going on. Absolutely. Yeah, I think the Vatican knows about Fatima. This is our film on Fatima.
0: Right.
1: We have two films on Fatima. That is a UFO right there. Directly over the apparition site right there.
2: Right.
1: That's in the original photograph taken by Joshua Benoliel. That's Fatima right there on October 13th, 1917. You can see all the people with the umbrellas. Look at it.
0: And 70, where was that?
1: Portugal.
0: Oh, okay.
1: 70,000 people in Portugal.
2: Saw this.
1: Oh, right. Yeah, they all saw it.
2: So it's called Fatima 2 Strange Phenomena, and that's available now?
1: Yeah.
2: So, gosh, we only have a few minutes, and I want to get as much. What do you think the end game behind all this is?
1: The end game is to be worshipped by them. The end game is to turn people away and set up their own religion. I call it the Great Deception.
2: Sure.
1: The coming Great Deception, because that's what it will be.
2: So is that a morph of all religions where they...
1: No.
2: No.
1: It's the ET religion. But when they show up in mass, they will say that we created all life on this planet. We genetically manipulated early man. We started the world's civilizations. We started the world's religions. Now at this critical juncture, we are back to usher mankind into a golden age. That's the message that they've been saying. We are your creators. More than likely, they will show up after a nuclear event. And you say, well, that's not going to happen. Lavrov, a Russian guy high up in the Russian government, threatened on June 19th of this year, threatened the use of nukes.
2: Right.
1: If Ukraine. Why? Because Ukraine's bombing the refineries in Moscow.
2: Right.
1: No place is safe anymore.
2: Right.
1: So they're threatening the use of nukes. You get a nuke going off on this planet, and it creates the greatest climate of fear. And what's interesting, in the Spielberg movie, Disclosure Day, that's what they show. They show that the whole world is at this precipice, right at the verge of war, a nuclear war. And that's when, you know, the last word, I'm not going to do a spoiler alert here, but the last word in the film is telling. And maybe a couple of, we've already talked about this. Mondo Gonzalez and I got this from Mondo, but I don't want to ruin it for people that haven't seen it yet, so I won't weigh in on that.
2: So what's your feeling about current events now? Do you see a lot of the current events as a modern repeat of Genesis 6?
1: No. Well, the breeding program is a modern repeat of Genesis 6, absolutely, and that's going on. Women are taken, sperm is taken from the men, ovum from the women. Women are impregnated. Third month of the pregnancy, they're reabducted. The entity is taken out of them, put in an artificial womb. That's what we think the blood and the material from the cattle mutilations is used for.
2: Right.
1: But that's conjecture on our part, you know. But that's what Karen Wilkinson, who's been on board, that's what she believes too. So what we see is ancient prophecy where Jesus says wars and rumors of wars, famines, pestilence, earthquakes in diverse places, troublesome times. Well, we all know about the unbelievable dual earthquakes that happened in Venezuela. You go back 150 years, you wouldn't know that. How would you know that? Now we all know. We know, and there was also one in California the same day, Northern California. So everything is firing. We are in uncharted, unprecedented times, in my opinion. We are. And it ain't getting any better, is it? It's not.
2: It doesn't feel like it. I'll tell you that.
0: Now that CERN got turned off, that's when all the weird stuff always happens.
2: That's when it happens? I thought it like the weird stuff happens when they turn it on.
0: No, it's when they turn it off.
2: So, in your book, Day of Chaos, which prophecies do you think are accelerating right now?
1: Oh, it's the Matthew 24 prophecy. Wars and rumors of wars, check. Right. Famine, check.
2: Right.
1: Earthquakes in diverse places, check. You know, troublesome time. We're here. We are absolutely here. And, you know, there's a lot of prophetic. The Bible is the only book that has this thread of prophecy from Genesis to Revelation. The prophecies around the birth of the Messiah and the death of the Messiah are through the roof. Are, you know, and I have them in the new book I'm working on, which I just handed off to my editor at Charisma. It's called The Luciferian Endgame. And there's a whole list of prophecies that were already fulfilled. And, I mean, what do you do with that? From different centuries, and yet there's an integrated message system. That phrase is from Chuck Messler, because that's what it is. And there are more prophecies talking about the days that we're living in right now. And we're here. We're absolutely here. All hell's about to break loose. And in some ways, it already has.
2: Yeah, for sure. So with all of that, how do people prepare?
1: Well, the way you prepare, in my opinion, is to stay close to Christ, to stay close to Jesus, to read the Bible and understand that what was written is coming to pass. What was foretold is being fulfilled, you know, right here.
2: Right.
1: Right here, right in front of us. But unless you understand what the prophecies are, then you just...
2: You don't know what you're seeing. It just looks like chaos.
1: It looks like chaos. But we are in unprecedented times. And these prophecies are unfolding right in front of us. But you got to know what to look for. Look, a lot of people have trouble with the nation of Israel, okay? Mm-hmm. You know, and the Jews, and why all the anti-Semitism and all this? Well, and people will argue as to the cows come home. Well, these aren't the chosen. There was a guy, a well-meaning guy on a very large network talking about this and saying, well, you know, the promise is no longer the promise of the Jews. It's to the Gentiles. Well, that's true and it's not true. Amos 9, Amos is a prophet that lives thousands of years ago. So Amos 9, 14 and 15 says this. Go to chapter 9 and read it for yourself. I will bring back the captives of my people, Israel. They will build the waste cities and inhabit them. They will plant vineyards and drink the wine from them. They will also plant gardens and eat the fruit from them. I will plant them in their land, and never again will they be plucked up out of a land I have given them, says the Lord your God. That's May 14th, 1948. And I got this from Rabbi Jason Sobel. When Israel proclaimed its independence and sovereignty as a sovereign nation, mm-hmm, on May 14th, 1948, every synagogue throughout the world was reading Amos 9, 14 and 15.
2: Wow.
1: They were all reading it. That ain't coincidental. That's the hand of God. So the Jews have rejected the Messiah, and I realize that's a hot button conversation. They'll say that Jesus was not the Messiah. Well, when you look at the prophecies of Daniel, which talks about from the going forth, there's actually three prophecies. We don't have time to get into all of them. The bottom line, from the decree to go out and rebuild the city of Jerusalem until Messiah comes, there'll be so many and so many days, so many years, 490 years basically. Okay? Mm-hmm. Guess who walks in on Palm Sunday? Jesus. Mm-hmm. He walks in on Palm Sunday. He fulfills that scripture to the millisecond.
2: Right.
1: So if it's not him, then who was it? Then how could you guys miss it? And that stele is in the London Museum, I believe. That decree from Cyrus is in the London Museum. So if you, let's just look Old Testament, not new, that's what Daniel is saying. The angel, with great specificity, 70 weeks are determined for your people, but Messiah will be cut off, which is exactly what happened. That's why the time of Jacob's trouble, the tribulation, is that final seven-year period. And that's what we're leading up to, in my opinion.
2: Okay, so, we are at our top of the hour. It's going to cut us off. So you guys, we'll get some more time with Mr. Marzulli. He's a wealth of knowledge. Please go to his website, LAMARZULLI.net. This is the Nighthawk Resurrected. We'll be back in 6 minutes.

0: days after dual earthquakes rocked Venezuela, survivors are still being found.
1: Rescuers have pulled a 43-year-old security guard alive from a collapsed basement after a grueling days-long operation following two earthquakes in northern Venezuela. Teams cheered as rescuers carried Hernan Alberto Gil Flores on a stretcher through throngs of people into a Red Cross ambulance. Gil had been trapped since June the 24th inside his small security cabin under the rubble in the basement of a shopping center in the coastal town of La Guaira. A specialized team from the Costa Rican Red Cross first detected signs of life and established contact with him on Sunday. I'm Karen Shamas.
0: There's been a surge in immigration arrests.
2: A source tells the AP Immigration and Customs Enforcement arrested 10,000 people over a five-day period at the end of June. It's not clear where the ICE arrests were made, but it adds up to about 2,000 arrests per day. This is part of a new strategy by the Trump administration, going from high-profile arrest sweeps in major cities to a quieter approach. Data obtained by the AP shows the number of people entered into ICE detention facilities climbed in June to roughly 39,000 after hovering around 30,000 per month since February. Ed to Washington.
0: A former Olympian has been indicted on a felony charge for alleged vandalism of the Lincoln Memorial Reflecting Pool. David Hearn is a former Olympic canoe racer who was indicted on a single count of property destruction in a Washington, D.C. court. On Wall Street, the Dow up by 594 points, the Nasdaq dropped 207, the S&P unchanged. More at townhall.com.
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0: The Trump administration sued the states of California and Virginia on Wednesday over new laws in both states that restrict the sale of semi-automatic firearms. We hear more on the story from correspondent Bernie Bennett reporting from Washington.
4: The two separate lawsuits filed by the Justice Department in federal court say the laws violate the Second Amendment. Acting Attorney General Todd Blant said in a news release, quote, "The Constitution is not a suggestion and the Second Amendment is not a second-class right." Virginia's Democratic Governor, Abigail Spanberger, signed legislation early this year banning the sale and manufacture of certain semi-automatic firearms. The law, which took effect Wednesday, is facing at least four other lawsuits challenging its constitutionality. The California law prohibits gun shops from selling certain handguns that can easily be made fully automatic. Bernie Bennett, Washington.
0: News and analysis at townhall.com. From Washington, I'm Keith Peters. The state of New Jersey wants to charge employers who have employees on Medicaid. We hear more on that story from correspondent Donna Warder reporting from Washington, D.C.
5: New Jersey Governor Mikey Sherrill has signed a measure that will make employers pay a fee if they have at least 50 employees on Medicaid. Proponents say it's about fairness because employers benefit from having some lower-income workers with taxpayer-funded health coverage. Fees would start at $325 a year for each employee and top out at $725, depending on how many employees are on Medicaid. Other states, such as California, are considering similar fees. The left-leaning Center on Budget and Policy Priorities says the fees could lead to companies employing fewer people from low-income households. I'm Donna Warder.
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13: 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If something is said with which you disagree, please let us know by writing to us at comments@ksco.com.

0: Welcome back, everybody. So,
1: wow, Kelly.
0: Yeah, you're welcome. Happy Independence Day.
1: High tech.
0: Yeah.
1: That was amazing.
0: I know.
1: He's always amazing.
0: Right?
1: I just want to keep asking him questions.
0: I know. He's so good, and I can only get him for a limited time. I was hoping we were going to get him for a little bit longer, but that's all I could get him to spare.
1: Well, it is 4th of July weekend.
0: So much info.
1: 2000. The most amazing year ever.
0: Well, 26. Yeah, it's 250, guys. So, Guinea, why do you think the United States is worth loving and celebrating, especially because it's the 250th anniversary?
1: Because there is no better place to live.
0: Yeah.
1: And you haters need to get with it.
0: Well, okay, so we need to remember that America was born from the Declaration of Independence, right? On July 4, 1776.
1: Yes.
0: It has endured, adapted, and delivered extraordinary progress for its people around the world, right?
1: Right.
0: We have flaws. Flaws and struggles exist as any nation. Of course we do. Every nation, like I said, it has warts. It has, but it's part of what makes us beautiful.
1: Free.
0: But, you know, the arc of achievements and opportunities in America, it stands out above and beyond.
1: All peril.
0: You know, the revolution, it wasn't just about breaking from Britain. It was, right?
1: Yes.
0: But it was a very radical idea and notion that governments derive their powers from the consent of the governed, right?
1: Yes.
0: With unalienable rights of life, liberty, and the pursuit of happiness. So our Constitution obviously created a republic with checks and balances to protect the individuals from...
1: Not a democracy, folks. Republic.
0: It is a constitutional republic. You know, a standard democracy can get very sticky and very dangerous. That's why the Electoral College has been so important over all of these years, because we do not want to be mob rule, right?
1: No.
0: That can get very dangerous.
1: That gets ugly quick, folks.
0: It gets very, very ugly. So, like I said, from tyranny, an enduring framework that has lasted 250 years through civil wars, through depression, and global conflicts. You know, like we said, the system is imperfect, but it has allowed ordinary people to shape their destiny unlike most societies in history. So let's see, what else? There's been a lot of innovation and prosperity that has changed the world. The airplane, right? The Wright brothers. Mass production and assembly lines. The internet. Personal computers. Microchips.
1: The railroad.
0: Yes. Medical advances from polio vaccines to penicillin. Mass production and beyond. Intellectual property rights. And so what do you typically like to do on 4th of July, on Independence Day?
1: I used to love to light off fireworks.
0: I know. It's kind of a bummer.
1: Because there's a bunch of lames in the world and they make stupid rules, we can't do that. So what I really enjoy doing is spending time with people I love and having barbecues and eating barbecued meat. I love barbecue meat.
0: Yeah.
1: And I love corn on the cob.
0: Corn on the cob, huh?
1: Yeah. I like corn. Corn fed.
0: Yeah. Our lines are open. I would love to hear what you guys like to do. Do you have any 4th of July stories? Anything important that stands out to you? Why this country is great? Any experience that you have? Any stories? Give us a ring. It's 831-479-1080. We'd love to hear any kind of story.
1: 479-1080.
0: 831-479-1080.
1: What is your favorite?
0: What is my favorite? What
1: thing to do on the 4th of July?
0: Okay,
1: besides
0: so
1: go to the parade with your pugs.
0: I do love to do that. And you know what? Last year they were featured in the Aptos Chamber of Commerce because they had these really cute little skirts on. So there was my black pug, Ruby, and my fawn pug, Izzy. And they were in the Facebook page because they were adorable in their cute little skirts.
1: Nice.
0: So we do go to the world's shortest parade. It is the longest, shortest parade ever. Want to remind you guys, if you're in Santa Cruz County, the Aptos Parade, I think it starts at what? 9 o'clock?
1: 9 or 10. 10 to 12.
0: I usually show up at like 11 for the last like 30 minutes.
1: Oh, you are a parade parader.
0: Yeah.
1: We'll call you a parader.
0: Okay, hang on. I'm going to give you the info.
1: You go at the end when you can socialize with your friends.
0: Well, you know, it is close to my house, so I can walk there.
1: And so you didn't answer the question. The question was, what do you like to do on the 4th of July?
0: So I was going to tell you a story. I had the opportunity. It was actually right during COVID. It was, I think, in 2020 or 2021.
1: 2021 or 2022.
0: One of my really good friends moved to Omaha, Nebraska, and I hadn't seen her in a long time.
1: And so what happened?
0: I flew out to Omaha to spend 4th of July in Omaha, Nebraska. And I will tell you, okay, so first of all, Omaha, fireworks are legal, right? Any fireworks. Now, they didn't sell fireworks in Nebraska.
1: They did. They did sell fireworks. They just didn't.
0: Not like they did in Missouri.
1: No.
0: So you could drive across the border in Missouri and go to the fireworks
1: stand.
0: Well, it's not a
1: stand.
0: Which is
1: the grocery store.
0: It's a supermarket filled with every kind of firework that you could absolutely imagine. Now,
1: 2-for-1s, buy one, get one free.
0: Oh my gosh. It was just like, you know, mortar, like I said, it was like mortars, a Costco of super fireworks.
1: Yes. Bottle rockets.
0: So you could go spend, you know, $500 or $600 and load up your car and head back, you know, to wherever you were going. And that was what we did. We barbecued. We shot off so many fireworks that there was still a stack of fireworks. It starts in these type of places. So if you have the chance to go
1: dusk
0: to like Missouri or one of those places, it starts the day before. It starts on the 3rd and it goes all the way through the 4th to where you can't light anymore. Can you get the color
1: and to
0: on?
1: The 5th. Welcome to the Nighthawk Resurrected. Tell us your name and where you're from.
2: Hey, what's up, Ginny and Kelly? This is Buster, Santa Cruz.
1: Hi, Buster. Buster.
0: Welcome
1: How's
0: to the show.
2: Hey, all right.
1: Happy
2: good. How y'all
1: Fourth
2: doing?
1: Of July, almost.
0: Happy Independence Day.
2: Hey, same to you. let's see. I almost forgot now. Okay, what am I going to do? I like going out to the war. I don't know what's happening lately, but, you know, in the past, you've had some good fireworks out there. They had some really cool stuff happening a while back. I hope they do that again. It was really amazing.
0: So, let me ask you this. In the years past when you went on the wharf on 4th of July, was it just people on the beach lighting off, or was it the actual city or you know, Santa Cruz County that let off the fireworks?
2: Well, it must have been a professional setup, like the county was. It's funny, I was just about to say, it seemed to be going off not that far from the station, maybe, you know, between the station and the boardwalk, you know, right straight up,
0: okay,
2: you know. Oh, which brings to mind real quick, if anybody knows what that weird thing is, it's almost every night out there. It might be just a rescue vehicle or something, I mean, not vehicle,
0: wait,
2: but some
0: what
2: kind
0: do you, of. What do you mean? What is it?
1: Out in the water or out on the beach?
2: Oh, it's right above the water, and coincidentally, it's not that far away from the station. I've seen it off of Davenport before. I didn't see it for a while, and then I started noticing almost every night when you're out on the wharf and you look at the station, It's about it. 1 o'clock to 2 o'clock, right, on the horizon. And not that far up. I got some binoculars on it. And it's really weird. I couldn't tell really what it was. My best description kind of reminded me a little bit of a Christmas tree and why certain parts of it would light up. I'm not kidding you. And then shut down, light up and shut down. Now, somebody, oh, really weird. I'm going, am I the only one that's seeing this? But there is... There is a possible answer is they have some kind of way, what do we call it? It's like a rescue kind of airplane. I don't know what it is because it seems to be hovering. That's what's weird about like a helicopter, right? Maybe they just, you know, they're emergency or something. Or
0: was this last night?
2: Was it what?
0: Was it last night?
2: Oh, almost a matter of fact, it was out there last night, yeah.
0: Well, we're going to get our binoculars out and see if we can see what the heck you're talking about.
1: Yeah.
0: So it's I'm pretty sure the wharf obviously offers one of the best vantage points for the Santa Cruz Beach Boardwalk Fireworks Show. It usually is launched from the beach or the bay around 9:30 p.m., and a lot of people obviously get there early with their chairs and stuff, so... I'm pretty sure that's the fireworks show that you're talking about, that it's usually the beach boardwalk that launches it off.
2: Yeah, that sounds like it. I'll tell you, it kind of blew my mind that they could even, it looked like a hologram up there. I'm not just going, I right. almost don't believe their eyes. It's really incredible.
1: Maybe it was a spaceship.
0: No, it's probably something to do with the all the boats, the fishing boats. Because, you know, I've had times where I'm looking out there and I'm like, what the heck am I looking at? And most of the time it's fishing boats and
1: trying to catch sardines.
0: Yeah, and their lights go on and off. So I don't know. Maybe it is some kind of supernatural something. Because we do have a lot of history of it here in Santa Cruz County in the bay. We have an interesting bay for sure. So we know you're going to look at fireworks. What else are you going to do tomorrow?
2: Well, you know, now my memory's starting to come back. Because it must have been near Valentine's. Because at one point at the end, they made a big heart. I mean, the whole thing was like a production. So it was not... It was some kind of technology that they have that they can read... project stuff up in the air. But before I forget, I got to tell you, you know, back to square one was one of the most important things that we all, you know, got to keep in mind. Is we came pretty damn close all speaking German, you know, and we really have to thank America for saving the world from the Nazis.
0: Well, yes, you know, that America has really prevailed time and time and time again. I mean, from the Civil War to, you know, the Revolutionary War to the Civil War to World War One, World War Two. I mean, the list goes on and on and on. And I think the challenge that has happened is, you know, from kind of the Vietnam days, things got really skewed. You know, a government is very easily, corruption can be a problem. But guess what? We are America. You are America. I am America. And we can take this thing back, meaning be involved in your communities, be involved with your elected officials, have a say because your vote and you matter. Do you agree?
1: Let's take the other caller too. Buster, thank you for your call. We're going to take on our other caller.
0: Thank you for calling.
2: Right.
1: Have a happy 4th of July.
2: And listen, one last thing. When the going gets tough, the tough get going.
0: That's right, my friend.
1: You.
0: Happy Independence Day.
1: Caller, welcome to the Nighthawk Resurrected. Tell us your name and where you're from.
3: This is Anonymous from Scotts Valley.
0: Welcome to the show. Thanks for calling.
3: Yeah. My 4th of July, the best one I ever had, I went and visited my sister in Hellertown, Pennsylvania.
0: Oh, that must be amazing.
1: Because they have fireworks there, too.
3: Oh, you can't believe. So we drove over to Bethlehem, where they have the Bethlehem Steel Mills, which is another unbelievable sight.
1: Right.
3: And so we got there kind of towards dusk, and Helleton had one hell of a fireworks display. It probably lasted about an hour and 15 minutes. But then when that subsided, we could see 180 degrees of the Lehigh Valley.
0: Wow.
3: And all the local townsfolk people shot off their fireworks. So we just had, you know, for hours, probably they could have gone all night long, like maybe up in Nebraska, but it was fabulous. I'd just like to comment on the L.A. Marzulli piece.
0: Mm-hmm.
3: I'm ready for what's next. I've had enough of this crap, what's going on with the wars. How about you guys? You ready for what's next?
0: I think we're all ready. And,
1: yes.
0: You know, I think it has really hit a crescendo with everybody where, you know, they're just sick and tired of the nonsense, right?
1: Yeah. Just like, get it out in the open and let's move forward.
0: Let's do it.
1: Yes.
3: So there's a new thing. That I guess it came out in April or May, The Story of Everything.
0: Mm-hmm. Yes. I've seen it.
3: Have you? What do you think?
0: I mean, it was actually surprisingly very good. Didn't they win an Academy Award on that movie?
1: Everything All at Once?
0: Or maybe that's a different one I'm thinking of. Everything All at Once. That's what I'm thinking. I haven't seen The Story of Everything. Tell me about it.
3: But it's kind of like you can get the trailer, but it's kind of the same thing. They get down into mapping the atom, and they find out, you know, it's intelligent. Everything is of intelligent design, and that is for sure.
0: Wow.
3: And, they prove the intelligent design science or fact, whatever. But the story of everything, get the trailer, and then maybe you can get the guy on. I'm sure he'd like to pimp his show out on – or his – go out on your show.
0: I will definitely look into it.
1: Yes.
0: For sure. We appreciate you. You got anything else?
3: Happy 4th.
1: Happy
0: 4th. Independence Day. Thank you.
1: All right. Thank you. Have a wonderful evening.
0: Okay, so you've heard of Paul Revere, right?
1: Yes, I have.
0: Have you heard of the teenage writer who outdid Paul Revere?
1: No, tell me.
0: So his name is Sybil Ludington. And while Paul Revere, you know, he gets pretty much all the glory, there was his 16-year-old girl who rode twice as far through pouring rain to save the revolution. So on April 1777, British troops threatened Danbury, Connecticut. Sybil Ludington mounts her horse and rides over 40 miles overnight, banging on doors to rally her father's militia. She evades British forces and returns home by dawn. The militia assembles to help turn back the attack. And supposedly, Washington thanked her personally. Did you know about this one?
1: Really?
0: Yeah, it's kind of like the underdog tale with a little, you know, great imagery, and it ends
1: is this a Mandela effect right here?
0: No The revolution wasn't just fought by famous men, it was powered by brave kids like Sybil. So that's a
1: nice.
0: Great story. There's a lot of really cool stories like this if you really look into it. So there was a lady named her name was Nancy Hart, and she was known as the One Woman Army. So she was a 6-foot-tall, red-headed Georgian mom, and she captured British soldiers with nothing but wits and a musket. So the Loyalists invaded her cabin demanding food. So Nancy serves them. She gets them all drunk, grabs their guns, and holds them all hostage. One tries to escape and she shoots him and the rest surrender. And locals nicknamed her War Woman. So like I said, there's a lot of these really cool stories during the, you know, the time of our founding with people that you've never heard of.
1: It's pretty amazing.
0: What do you think of that, Ginny?
1: I think that's awesome.
0: Yeah,
1: bring out the history, Kelly.
0: Well, I'm trying here. But what else? I don't want to get into a bunch of politics. I just can't do it. I think it's too important to stay focused on why
1: America's great.
0: Why America's great. I know we've had a really...
1: Have we? Because I'm not going to go there.
0: the last week has been very
1: up and down.
0: Very up and down. Like, you know, with this last Supreme Court ruling, people were either very excited about that, or people were like, oh my gosh, this country is done.
1: This is doomsday.
0: Yeah, it's doomsday for sure.
1: We got to fix that.
0: Well, and so part of your 4th of July celebration should be looking back on the sacrifices that great men, women, and children endured to help pave the way for us to be able to drive down the street and have a phone that you can pick up and like, hey, my mom's sick. I need an ambulance to come here and help. It's taken a lot of blood, sweat, and tears to get where we are today.
1: Everybody, I think, forgets about...
0: Well, it's just like a photo. Okay, so say you have your family photo album, right?
1: Yeah.
0: If your mom or your family doesn't always open that photo album and go, this is who this is and this is who that is.
1: You had no idea.
0: Well, over time, you will forget.
1: Yes.
0: You'll forget who that person is in your photo album. So I think it's important for everybody to
1: recognize,
0: turn on those films and watch what people went through at the time of our founding.
1: So what if people forget what happens? Do you think that the people that are alive today, that are young adults and young children, do you think that they remember what things used to be like or what 4th of July was all about?
0: No.
1: Because when I was a kid, we would have 4th of July parties on the street, and there would be safe and sane fireworks.
0: Mm-hmm.
1: There would be neighbors making fresh ice cream. There would be neighbors making hot dogs, hamburgers. Everybody would be kind of sharing. It would be like a street potluck on everybody's driveway. The parents would be like,
0: yeah, we'd close down the street. We would close down the cul-de-sac
1: and
0: everybody would come out and
1: everybody was having
0: celebrate.
1: Fun barbecuing. And there was a lot of family camaraderie and people got together and had a good time. And that was what I remember 4th of July like.
0: Yeah. But that was 70s, 80s, 90s.
1: Yeah.
0: Things have changed.
1: I remember that my first 4th of July on the beach in Aptos. Holy mackerel. It was like fireworks flying everywhere. And it was the most amazing thing that you could ever imagine.
0: Well, and I want to give a reminder to everybody out there in Santa Cruz County and beyond. Fireworks are not legal.
1: No.
0: I have a family member that decided to light one off in front of the ranger's house at the cliffs and got a fat ticket. So fireworks are not legal here. If you get in trouble, you will get a giant ticket.
1: Yes.
0: Whatever. And now they have drones. They will drone your house and freaking send you a ticket in the mail.
1: We have some commercials to take, and we will be back after these messages.
0: We'll be right back.
1: Nighthawk Resurrected.
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4: 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They believed self-government was worth the struggle. 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Happy Independence Day. This message is brought to you by KSCO and Live Oak Broadcasting.
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0: And welcome back to the Nighthawk Resurrected. We only have 22 minutes left, Kelly.
1: Okay, so
0: how time has flown by.
1: Yeah, our first hour just went by really fast. So want to remind you guys, if you're interested in picking up any of his books, videos, anything like that, you can go to lamarzulli.net. So it's lamarzulli.net. Guinea, I want to put this video on. Can you put this?
0: Get,
1: ready?
0: Go. Ready. Light it up, Kelly.
2: In July of 1776, King George III still towered over New York City. Not in person, in lead. At Bowling Green, near the tip of Manhattan, stood a gilded 4,000-pound statue of King George on horseback, dressed like a Roman emperor. It had been erected just 6 years earlier as a monument to British power. But by the summer of 1776, Americans no longer saw majesty in this statue. They saw tyranny. On July 9, 1776, George Washington gathered his troops in New York and had the newly adopted Declaration of Independence read aloud. The words had barely settled before soldiers, sailors, and patriots surged down Broadway to Bowling Green and toppled the King George statue. While the crowd saw tyranny toppled, Connecticut patriot Oliver Wolcott saw bullets. 4,000 pounds of lead bullets for a Continental Army Wolcott knew would be desperate for ammunition. So Wolcott had the shattered pieces of King George loaded onto boats and shipped to Connecticut. From there, ox carts hauled the remains of King George more than 60 miles over rough country roads to Wolcott's home in Litchfield. And in the Wolcott family orchard, a shed became a foundry. His wife Laura, his daughter Mary Ann, and local neighbors worked over melting pots, pouring the King's lead into bullet molds, 42,088 musket balls in all. Some of those bullets were fired 2 years later at the Battle of Monmouth, the brutal New Jersey showdown where Washington's army proved it could stand in the open field against British regulars. You have to love the irony. Britain sent America a monument to empire. America sent it right back at muzzle velocity. So let's celebrate our nation's 250th birthday as we remember patriots like Oliver Wolcott who made it all possible. From the White House, I'm Peter Navarro.
1: That was a pretty good one, Gary.
0: Yeah, it was stellar.
1: So that, like I said, there's a ton of stories. There's a lot of, you know, there's a lot of stuff that people don't realize is out there that really celebrates who we are and why we are who we are. So let me get to, I wanted to talk to you guys about, okay, so in Washington, D.C. on July 4th, they plan, they're explicitly aiming to break the Guinness World Record for the largest firework display. They plan to launch more than 850,000 fireworks.

0: works. So figures cited from a range from about 850,000 to 851,000 shell and pyrotechnics. This is roughly 10 times, guys, the typical large U.S. 4th of July show. We're talking like New York, Chicago, 10 times that. So
1: wonder what the finale is.
0: It intends to surpass the current Guinness World Record of 810,904 fireworks. It was set in 2016 by a church in the Philippines during a New Year's Eve display. So it's going to go for about 40 minutes. There's 10 locations, including the Lincoln Memorial Reflecting Pool, which there's been a lot of controversy around. 8 barges on the Potomac River and West Potomac Park. This multiple site setup should create a widespread spectacle visible across most of the area. So it's going to happen at 10:30 Eastern time. So this is Saturday, July 4th.
1: So that's 7 o'clock our time.
0: No.
1: Eastern. 10 o'clock Eastern is 7
0: o'clock. 10:30.
1: 10:30. So it would be 7:30 our time.
0: 7:30 our time. And it's it was going to start around 9, but it's partly because President Trump is going to do a speech at
1: the Washington Monument.
0: Yes.
1: Yes.
0: So that's very exciting. I just know the reason why I wanted to bring it up is because
1: there's not a lot of
0: I haven't
1: talk
0: heard
1: about
0: anything
1: it.
0: About it. And I thought that was really weird that. You know, you can go through, like, supposedly you go through Washington, D.C., and all of the, they have, like, the big news, you know, buildings, and they're dark, like they've left. So nobody's talking about it.
1: Well, do you think it's, I heard that they're going to have a firework that shoots up almost 5 miles and then explodes.
0: Yeah.
1: Wow.
0: Yeah. So it's going to be very exciting. There's a lot of people. Let me play one more thing, Guinea.
1: Okay. Fire it
0: this
1: up.
0: This is from We're our late friend. Okay, can you hit pause so I can get it loaded up and it doesn't go?
1: Well,
0: hang
2: by
0: on.
2: Saying.
0: Hang on. Let me back
1: Tell
0: it up.
1: Tell me when you're ready.
0: Okay.
1: 3, 2, 1.
2: The question and answer. But I think we can start by the process of elimination. We could start by saying what is not an American. Americanism is more than paperwork. Right now, all American has been reduced to is just paperwork. If you have your documents, you're an American. I'm sorry, that makes no sense whatsoever. And by the way, not even paperwork if you count all the illegals. But at least the American rights argument is, well, if you have your paperwork, then you're an American. People say, well, an American is just someone who comes here legally. That's complete propaganda. That is absolute nonsense. That is Bill Kristol neoconservatism. When you come to America, you should literally leave your country behind. So you need to become an American. Learn the language. You need to be all in. You need to demonstrate it. You need to learn the documents and commit yourself to our creed. But we have a culture to protect. We have a country to love. No man can serve two masters. Christ our Lord said that. We have a heritage to preserve. And people say, oh, Charlie, you're just talking about white supremacy. It's kind of one of those things. Like, you know an American when you see one, and it's not skin color. It's something that is, again, in classical writing, in classical Greek literature, they had this idea of the thumos. And I've really been thinking about this since my time with Dr. Orr. It's the spirit. It's the spirited element linked with pride, honor, righteous anger, courage. For Plato, it's what made people defend justice or seek honor, sitting between rational thought and bodily desires. And again, I will repeat, if being an American is only a passport, if being an American is only paperwork, then we're cooked. Teddy Roosevelt said, quote, in the first place, we should insist that if an immigrant who comes here in good faith becomes an American and assimilates himself to us, he shall be treated on exact equality of everyone else. For it is an outrage to discriminate against any such man because of creed or birthplace or origin. But this is predicated upon the person becoming in every facet an American and nothing but an American. Amen, TR. There can be no divided allegiance, no dual loyalty. Any man who says he's an American but something else also isn't an American at all. We have room but for one flag, the American flag. We have room for but one language, and that is the English language. And we have room but for one sole loyalty, and that loyalty is the United States of America. I think it's pretty solid. Teddy Roosevelt.
0: Amen. My late friend and brother, Charlie Kirk. So very proud. That's an amazing thing. And
1: Roosevelt. And
0: yeah.
1: He like
0: okay,
1: spilled
0: so
1: it.
0: They just
1: dropped
0: opened
1: the mic.
0: Up a new Teddy Portal. Roosevelt. No. Oh my God. I mean, they probably did. But they did just open up a new Roosevelt museum. And so if you can get, I believe it is in where the Washington Monument is.
1: Is
0: where
1: it?
0: Is that? I'm pretty sure.
1: Are you sure? I don't know about that.
0: I'm going to go right now.
1: I think it went somewhere else.
0: Well, I'm going to tell you.
1: Well,
0: so,
1: tell us about it.
0: Do
1: you have any plans for this 4th of July?
0: Yeah, we've already talked about that.
1: And what were your plans going to be?
0: It is going to be...
1: Barbecue?
0: Cooking.
1: Oh, cookout. You're having a cookout. Sounds pretty wild.
0: Okay, hang on. I'm going to give you the answer to this.
1: And what is the answer to?
0: I want to talk about the new Teddy Roosevelt Museum.
1: I think it was in Iowa.
0: So the new Theodore Roosevelt Presidential Library, focused on his life, legacy, and connection to the Badlands, is located in Medora, North Dakota.
1: Oh, North Dakota.
0: So that's why I said it's right there.
1: You said the Washington Monument.
0: Yeah, but that's on the way to the monument, Guinea.
1: Oh, you mean you're talking about
0: so the grand
1: Mount
0: opening
1: Rushmore, close to
0: yes,
1: Mount Rushmore.
0: Yes, Mount Rushmore. I apologize. Guinea's messing me up.
1: Call me.
0: So the grand opening is going to be 4th of July 2026. It features exhibits, artifacts, interactive AI experiences, architecture designed to blend with the prairie landscape. It's about 96,000 square feet on 93 acres. So if you end
1: up... And it's
0: up,
1: outside of Mount Rushmore?
0: Well, it's in
1: Sioux Falls?
0: No. Guinea.
1: What?
0: 3410 Chateau Road in Medora, North Dakota.
1: Oh, Medora. Sorry.
0: Yes. So
1: sometimes I don't listen well.
0: I think that happens a lot. So we are at our last 10 minutes, guys. If you have anything final to say, you know, on this kind of last independence show here on the Nighthawk, you are welcome to call in. The number is 831-479-1080. We'll be here for a few more minutes if you guys have anything more to say. Otherwise, we'll call the show.
1: Well, are we calling it?
0: Well, the Washington Monument right now is lit up from July 1st to July 5th, and it has all the founding fathers. It has the Declaration of Independence. It is a very amazing sight.
1: It's lit up with pictures, right?
0: Yes. It's like this whole interactive.
1: It's like a video playing on the monument.
0: Yes. And then the Statue of Liberty is also lit up like crazy. So this is a very important year.
1: 250 years.
0: Don't be one of those communists that cancels their fireworks show like Brockton Mayor Rodriguez did.
1: Yeah, we're not having that.
0: No.
1: I don't know why these people want to poo-poo on such a wonderful time of year.
0: I don't know, Guinea. It's suicidal empathy.
1: It's kind of weird, isn't it?
0: Yeah, so we got our last probably caller.
1: Welcome to the Nighthawk Resurrected. Tell us your name and where you're from.
3: Yeah, it's Craig. I remember that. Hi, guys.
0: Hi, Craig.
3: I remember that. Hey, Kelly. I remember the Statue of Liberty in that movie Planet of the Apes, the original. Remember that at the end?
0: I do.
3: Yeah, wasn't that? That was shocking to me. I don't know.
1: You're talking about the original one with Charlton Heston. Yes.
3: Yeah. Yeah, that ending. It shocked me when I saw that. I saw it at the theater when it first came out.
1: And couldn't believe that.
3: Yeah, that was a great movie, actually. Great scene. I don't think they made a plan. You know, they made a bunch of those movies. I don't think it never matched the first one. I didn't see them all.
1: Some pretty amazing Planet of the Apes. So
0: they lost me. I've only had I've watched a couple of them, but
1: many have been made. But there are some good ones. Mark Wahlberg one was pretty good. I like that one. Some of the new ones are pretty good too. I went to the unveiling of the Statue of Liberty in 1986, and they had a fireworks show that was out of this world. It was so amazing. I was down in Greenwich Village, and it was like...
0: And what was that, the 200th year?
1: No,
0: or that was the unveiling when they had redone the Statue of Liberty.
1: Yes, they'd redone the copper on the Statue of Liberty, and they took off all the scaffolding and they unveiled it on the 4th of July. And they had a fireworks show that they did, and they made an American flag from fireworks in the sky. It was pretty epic.
3: Wow.
1: Yeah.
0: So do you have any plans for this 4th?
3: Oh, man, I get my old bones out there, and I like the quiet, Kelly. I've seen enough fireworks in my life, really.
0: What about this? Do you have any great memories of past 4th of Julys, and why is it important to you to be an American?
3: Oh, man, it was... Why is it important? Well, we're so lucky, We're here in the greatest country of the modern times, at least. And, everybody wants to come here. Okay. I used to hear how this, I bet it's still true, this country takes in more immigrants, legal, every year than the rest of the whole world put together. That's what I used to hear all the time.
0: Well, if you go back to when Ellis Island was first really created to bring in, because we had such a flux of immigration, and the states used to handle it individually, and they couldn't physically handle all the immigration, so they took it all over to Ellis Island. And if you look at some of the great men and women that came from the immigration system, that they didn't come so they could be, waving their German flag or living off the welfare system. It was about immersing themselves into this great country and creating some of the, first, companies that help build the railroads and these massive banks and just some really incredible things that actually built the United States and its infrastructure and its towns. So I think people have really lost sight of what it means to come to this country
1: and
0: to be an American.
3: Yeah, they don't. They don't teach that in schools anymore with the kids. Maybe some of the private schools do, like the Christian schools or the more conservative ones. But they don't teach that to kids anymore. I mean, God only knows what they
1: to have love of country. Is that what you're telling me?
3: Teaching love
1: of country.
3: I don't think so. From what I hear from parents, from what I hear people calling up talk shows complaining about, what kind of education their kids are getting and just the environment. So I probably think there's still some good teachers out there, but there's very few, in comparison.
0: There's a reason there is an explosion of homeschooling and people sending their kids to, these very Christian-based schools, because, and I think you're going to see a change in this group of kids that are coming up now, because parents don't want their children indoctrinated. They don't want their kids waving communist flags in the middle of New York City.
3: And rainbow flags.
0: Well, it's here, no there. It's the red-green alliance, right? And that's what people aren't quite understanding, that they have this pact between you know, the Islamists and the communists, and there will be a point where that will collide. Because
3: yeah, the red, green, rainbow alliance.
0: It's an absolute oxymoron to see, like, a really devout trans person wearing a kafifi, right? Like, trans for Palestine is... the two don't mix, you know.
3: Well, if they get out there, though, anyway, they know that those guys, the rainbow, they know that those other guys, the red green, they hate America, and you see them out there in the
0: they have a common hatred for our country. That's for sure.
3: Yeah, that's why they're out there.
0: So we're at our last 4 minutes. We got one more caller on hold. Happy Independence Day. Do something fun. Yeah. Cook yourself some meat. Do something real American. Okay.
3: Yeah. Okay, I'll be thinking
1: happy
3: of you.
1: 250
0: happy 250. It's a big one.
1: 4th of July.
3: Okay, let's hear the next caller.
0: All
3: okay,
0: right.
3: Thanks.
0: Thanks for calling. Caller, what's your name and where are you from? Welcome to the Nighthawk.
4: Hi there, Kelly. And this is Rain. I live down the street, down towards the harbor. And I think the countries that have problems with us, they're just jealous.
0: I think
4: and
0: you're
4: jealousy,
0: right.
4: Yeah, jealousy will bring out people acting out because they wish they were here. That's why everybody loves to be here. I grew up in New York City, and if you have the chance to go to the Statue of Liberty, it really makes you feel like everybody came through that passage.
0: They
4: even
0: did.
4: Watch The Godfather.
0: Yes.
4: And see the whole Godfather story is so true to my family. I married a Sicilian from Sicily. His family was from Sicily. They came through. And my father of Scotland, and they came through, his grandparents, and they all witnessed, you know, the poverty and building themselves up and doing whatever they could do to stay alive. And but I think that once you go to New York and you see this, you go in the Statue of Liberty and go up and you see the torch there and you walk up the stairs and you see every nation, you hear everybody's from everywhere else.
0: Right.
4: And that goes with New York, too. And once you feel like everybody wants to imagine that, how that must have felt. And just watch any of the old movies that portrays that, from Godfather to any of the old movies that shows you, even Titanic, I guess, too. But that feeling of just getting to where you're free to choose. And we have to keep that sacred because it's free to choose what you believe and not to mix the two together. What you believe and how you raise your family, no one can tell you to do what they think you should do.
0: I agree. And, well, thank you for your call. We're at our last minute. We will see you guys on Tuesday, Guinea. Thank you again for your call.
1: Thank
0: so,
1: you.
0: So,
1: happy 4th of July.
0: Happy Independence Day.
4: Happy Independence.
1: Thank you.
0: So, I just want to say on our last minute going out, Emma Lazarus, she was a Jewish American poet and an immigration activist. She wrote on the Statue of Liberty, "Give me your tired, your poor, your huddled masses yearning to breathe free air. The wretch refused your teeming shore. Send these homeless tempests tossed to me. I lift my lamp beside the golden door." That means people are yearning to breathe free air, and that is why they are here, because we are special. Our country is special. Never before has anything ever been like these United States. Be safe. Have a wonderful 4th of July. Hug your Democrat friends. Hug your Republican friends and come together. We love you guys. This is the Nighthawk Resurrected. We'll be back on Tuesday.
1: 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Happy 4th again.

0: news this hour from Town Hall. I'm Jason Walker. Help may be on the way for Medicare patients. Trump administration proposing a new rule to keep hospitals from charging markups on discounted drugs.
1: The administration says this could save consumers $1.1 billion next year. The rule would apply to hospitals that serve low-income patients under what's known as the 340B program, which lets hospitals buy outpatient prescription drugs at discounted prices. But in many cases, hospitals can bill insurance at rates that exceed those costs, allowing hospitals to keep the difference and resulting in higher costs to patients. Under the proposed rule, the Centers for Medicare and Medicaid Services would change the formula for what hospitals participating in the program can get reimbursed in an effort to cut costs for patients. Bernie Bennett in Washington.
0: We are learning more now about that brutal attack in Russia, rather by Russia, in Ukraine.
2: This attack comes at a significant moment in this war. It follows weeks of Ukrainian strikes in Russia and on occupied territory that have hit oil facilities, disrupted supply lines, and caused fuel shortages. Zelensky renewed his appeal to Western allies to urgently strengthen Ukraine's air defenses, saying that Patriot systems remain a top priority as they are among the few that can intercept ballistic missiles. Zelensky has also appealed to Putin, Russia's president, to end this war, but says that despite these diplomatic appeals, Moscow continues to intensify its attack on Ukrainian cities.
0: That is correspondent Samia Kolob. Now, she says the attack on a very large neighborhood, leaving at least 21 civilians dead, dozens more wounded, as missiles and drones blasted the capital city of Kyiv, more than 50,000 people sheltered in subway stations. At daybreak, emergency crews began digging through the rubble looking for victims. More on these stories, townhall.com.
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0: A key jump for a noted automaker.
4: Tesla appears to be recovering from backlash against Elon Musk and protests in Europe last year over his embrace of far-right political candidates. Sales surged for the second quarter in a row, up 25% over last year. The Austin, Texas company reports Q2 deliveries of 480,126 vehicles, beating analyst estimates. Sales are still down in the U.S., hurt by the elimination of a tax break for EVs that is keeping buyers away, but trade groups report the company saw big sales increases in Europe in May, especially in Germany, helped along by the introduction of cheaper models, a cut in leasing costs, and a surge of electric vehicle purchases amid rising fuel prices due to the Iran war.
0: The discovery of 16 children living in deplorable conditions in Ohio, leaving people wondering why the life-threatening squalor wasn't detected early. Seven kids were hospitalized. One is in critical condition. Breaking news and analysis, townhall.com.
5: Medicaid. We hear more on that story from correspondent Donna Warder reporting from Washington, D.C.
6: New Jersey Governor Mikey Sherrill has signed a measure that will make employers pay a fee if they have at least 50 employees on Medicaid. Proponents say it's about fairness because employers benefit from having some lower-income workers with taxpayer-funded health coverage. Fees would start at $325 a year for each employee and top out at $725, depending on how many employees are on Medicaid. Other states, such as California, are considering similar fees. The left-leaning Center on Budget and Policy Priorities says the fees could lead to companies employing fewer people from low-income households. I'm Donna Warder.
5: 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From Washington, I'm Keith Peters reporting.
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8: Good morning. Okay, Amy is in a horrible, horrible rush this morning. So I said we're going to get to her right away, but we have to play the opening jingle, the good morning jingle, don't you think?
7: Sure, yeah.
8: Okay, the three, two, one.

0: morning. Welcome to the Saturday special. The 27th of June in the year of our Lord, 2026. 1 week from July 4th, the 250th anniversary of this country's birth. And we're going to have a great shoe for you then. But do stick around today because we've got a lot of good stuff.
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0: Okay, so we're going to dispense with the crossfire or the special fanfare. We're going to put Amy on right away.
2: Hello.
0: Hi, Amy. How are you?
2: Very good. Fantastic.
0: Okay, good. Yeah. Now, you sent me a text yesterday. Was it yesterday? Please watch Above Movie. I've just watched it on my big screen, 80 minutes. I've been deeply touched and thought over a lot of future society we will be facing. Europe's today will be America's tomorrow if this time we fail to win. And then it shows three, I have to squint. I can't tell whether it's three people throwing up or three people sad and crying. But anyhow, you take over now. What is this movie that you saw?
2: Yeah, that's the movie. And the Citizen Vigilant from Elon Musk, he put it in the X file. Oh. So everybody can download. I'm just watching from X, you know, the movie and talk about, you know, it's a story. And but there are lots of based on the case, based on the real event in Europe. So I think it's worth to watching it because it will warning us and what's gonna be because if our judiciary system is corrupt. First of all, you know, no free speech and become a propaganda, so they use that to brainwash young people and not just young people, other people too, everybody, and propaganda, you know, is easy to let people to believe the lie. So based on that, and there's no truth and no free speech, and then a judicial system, of course, run by human, so it's also be corrupted. So justice not gonna, justice failed. So by that case, what do we do, the people? So take justice in our own hand or what? That's all that movie about it.
0: Wow. And talk about the real case. I watched a good amount of it. I was interrupted a number of times.
2: Yeah, you didn't finish. So basically, I think you didn't watch this evangelist, this guy, hero, which was, and so he taking his own hand. And
0: he's,
2: also
0: he's in from the very beginning, so I did see part of
2: it. Yeah, very beginning, yeah. But that's not a real person, you know, I'm talking about the fiction. You know, people to revenge. I always told you long, long time, I remember in our conversation, and I was living in the China for 30 years. It's a lot of unjust things happen. So I always say revenge is the God. So I'm not the evangelist, right?
0: You've always
2: so
0: said
2: now,
0: that. That's right.
2: I always say that. So, but it took a long time, you know. So I think right now God give a chance. I believe God wanted to save America. So give us Trump and to changing this. That's the opportunity, the chance. So we can do or not is up to us. Don't you think?
0: Yes.
2: If we fail to win, and we will just like Europe right now.
0: Okay.
2: You know, now, I don't know. You've been there 2024. This movie started with innocent mother and a little boy and shopping the grocery store. They, after they get out, they just slap. Somebody just passing by and just killed her.
0: Yeah,
2: remember that?
0: They sliced her carotid in their neck with the knife.
2: Yeah.
0: And
2: so it could have happened to
0: watch the mother die in front of his eyes with blood gushing out of her neck, just like what happened to Charlie Kirk on September 10th of last year.
2: Yeah. So I'm talking about it's happened to us very close, 2024. I told you, I saw they may just kill you. They took away your cell phone. They didn't search your throat, right?
0: That's right.
2: They didn't, but they...
0: That
2: it's very close
0: Italy,
2: to
0: that
2: I know.
0: Happened to me, and you thought I was very, very stupid
2: Napoli,
0: for going after the person.
2: Yeah, yeah. Also,
0: I did get the phone back, and he didn't kill me, and I guess I'm really lucky for that.
2: Yeah, that was you're very, very lucky. You're very, very good, lucky, you know. So they, but the other woman, a Chinese girl, same ship would come out, and her wrist because she wears an Apple Watch. They took her that, you know. You probably didn't know because they don't talk about that in the ship, you know. But I'm talking about. I always worry about that. That was dangerous. So it's not too far away, you know. It could happen to us. Could happen to anybody just right now.
0: All right. Before we go any farther, I have not had a chance to create a a website. Or a web address for people to enter into their browser, and it'll just start this video playing. So if you want to see the video that Amy's talking about that affected her so profoundly, go ahead and send me an email, mz@ksco.com, saying please reply with the link to that video. mz@ksco.com if you want to watch it, okay? And later on, I'll probably connect it to one of our URLs, like must see this or something like that, but haven't had a chance to
2: do that yet.
0: Go ahead, Amy.
2: Yeah, so that's all about that movie and so deeply. Also, I believe, of course, the story is a fiction, but all the case they talk about, the raping, gang rape in Europe right now, I think so far the number is 250,000 women being raped in Europe. Gang raped. And rape and gang raped on the street. Okay? Mm-hmm. So that's the realities. And they were talking about from they had a trial, but they felt basically they say those girls wear the dress code wrong. You know, they show their legs, arms, everything, you know, like molding the people. But don't you think they deserve to be raped and killed because they wear mini skirts?
0: Yeah, right.
2: You know, but I'm talking about also, I believe, you know, one of the crews last is 2023, I think, we met that we would have a table mate with a German and family and couple with a little boy.
0: Yeah.
2: Remember? So we every night with that dining with them, so I have a chance to talk to them, so to see how they feel about it. And so the woman told me she worked for the social service, actually was helping those refugees and to get the free money, you know, the welfare check. You know, so at the beginning, she's a kind of liberal woman. You know, she has tattoos, everything. You know, she thought she said she was. She believe she feel guilty. She have a sense of guilt and German, you know, Nazi. So she want to be a liberal. She want to love everybody all over the world, everybody. You hear what I'm saying?
0: Yes.
2: That's what beginning she thought about that. So she gave a service to the country. She worked for the government, the department, the welfare system, and for the refugees. So she talked to those people at the beginning, and she saw that she was helping them. You know, they don't speak in the German or whatever. She just helped very patiently. So when the lunch break, she come out. And because it was very hot, so she took the jacket off and her arm have some tattoo or something. Then all of a sudden, she was sitting in the park eating her lunch. All of a sudden, all the couple of refugees, she believe is from a Middle East countries or what, maybe Somalia, I don't know what it is, African or something. They were Muslims. So they were surrounding her, yelling at her. So she has a tattoo. She showed her arm or something, you know, tried to assault, attacking her. So she, from that moment, she waking up. So she told me that the story is, you know. So So it's so I believe it just happened, did happen in Germany, you know.
0: Mm-hmm.
2: So that's because they import the 2 million refugees. That was due to this government, Angela Merkel, for 10 years.
0: Mm-hmm.
2: So what she did is, you know, I believe they forming also the major force, economy force for European Union is Germany, right? Because mm-hmm. a highly industrial country, right? So basically they pay all the bills. But to me, I always doubt about her background, and she was from and she educated and from Eastern Germany. And so in her mind, and the plain economy is better than the free economy, market economy. And that's why they started this European Union. That time, when they just forming, are traveling lots of countries, become a European Union.
0: Uh-huh.
2: And so they all, the economy is not better, it's worse. So I was thinking about, I say that, you know, I think there's another Soviet Union. So because the planned economy never worked, you know. That's what happened to Russia, happened to China, happened to Cuba, happened to any Venezuela, any country wanted to be a communist. Planned economy, they correct. So that's from the beginning. And they don't have enough labor.
0: So why is it happening here? Even with Trump, or maybe because Trump is, and so many people hate Trump. I don't know anybody who's neutral on Trump. They either hate him and wish he was dead, or they love him like we do, you know.
2: So, yeah, and I'm talking about that. That's why we had to vote for this American Save American Act first.
0: Okay.
2: Don't you think?
0: Yeah,
2: and
0: of
2: get
0: course.
2: Rid of those
0: I don't understand why it hasn't happened. It has something to do with the people in the Senate. I don't quite understand it. Maybe you have a better understanding than I do.
2: Oh, yeah, I understand because I listen to what they say, why they support it, when they voted for no. Is it because they believe that everybody, oh, remember we had the discussion with a lawyer in the KCO not too long ago. It's illegals, do they have a constitution right or not? Remember?
0: Yeah.
2: We have that. So we say that they come in, I believe that they come in here, the illegal. So then we have to kick them out. It's not unconstitutional.
0: Well, there are a
2: right?
0: lot of people because who believe that once you're here, whether you're here legally or illegally, you are subject to the Constitution, the constitutional protections.
2: Yeah, the process.
0: And I don't believe that for people who are here illegally, and I don't think you do either. And I don't think the majority of the listeners to KFCO believe that either, but I think an awful lot of people who don't listen to KFCO do believe it.
2: Yeah, they all say, we had to sympathize those people with the illegal coming in. They just like people legally coming in for better life. I think it's different. If you want us to have a better life, just like I had to be legally entered, not illegally. Right? And then the due processing, and our due processing is not all go to the court, you know, for the illegals. We are in the border, so they just don't let them in. That's the due processing. Don't you think?
0: Yes.
2: So that's what I'm talking about. Even the people in the lawyer, so they interpreted. Remember, we had
0: this
2: argument.
0: So there's a lot of concern and consternation this week. Because of what happened in New York, the Mondami sponsored or endorsed candidates swept everything in New York, as I understand it. So that's not a good omen at all.
2: No. Today's New York is just the next. You know, today's London. Just New York gonna be London. You know, I don't know lately you'll be in London or not. I've been there lots of times, you know, and the band are just getting worse and worse, you know. So the first time is England, and then the next time I go there and walk on the street, go to somewhere, nobody speak English. In England, nobody speak English. So you tell me. So that's what it is. Now it's much worse. You know that, the whole Europe. You know.
0: What is your point? What do we have to do?
2: My point is that America, we're supposed to be the torch of the world, speak for the Western culture, civilization. And we are only stand there and fragile, I will say, the Statue of Liberty and shivering. And I don't know when it will be strong again in 250 years. So is the system is completely failed, and we have to have a new or what? So I feel that we have a Trump and wanted to change everything, you know, get back the original and the code of principle of our country. So that's the only chance they give, God give us to save America. That's my opinion. So we were going to do, we're going to fight, and we're going to do or not, and we're going to win or not. That's, I don't know, up to us, up to everybody. Right?
0: Yeah.
2: So, yeah. So that's what I'm talking about. We do our part and whatever we can do, you know. So, that's why I'm talking about, especially we see everything, especially, you know, I appreciate that listeners say that they appreciate my background, from in China, and 30 years lived there. So I know very clearly what is the communism, what is the capitalist. Why it's failed, why is it not, right? Mm-hmm. So that's what I'm talking about. Now, a second thing, because I'm tired of learning out, I had to go do something. And I'll be back in the third hour. But the second thing I want to talk about, it's not going to happen immediately, but it will happen probably end of the year. And that was Congress supposed to issue a document and also going to publish the website for public. Is the corruption in the Communist Party in China, those leaders, their corruptions, what kind of properties, what kind of wealth they have outside of the China. You know, so that would be probably major impact to the Trump policy. To China. Okay, listen to me. That's how I think the message is. If we publish this, which was all we all know is true, you know, and they are the corrupt. So-called the communism, they all say, well, for the people this, people that. Everything they got. People's hall, people's square, people's republic of China, whatever. Everything the people, actually just opposite. It's not for people. And then they were, you know, the ruling class. They have nationalized everything and all the wealthy and take it for their personal use. Okay? When the Mao time, because they not open the door, so they don't have money, so they was corrupted, but that is not really, you know, accumulating that much wealth. Of course, because they closed the door, they're not going to laundering money to American, to other country, to Switzerland or whatever it is. They can't do it, right? So that was Mao's time. But now is a different communism. So they occupy all those things and they switch to that. Look at the Cuba, Raul Castro, they're talking about how much wealth they accumulated, right? So I'm talking about that. So now, my question is, because Trump said that we want to do business with China, but the regime changing is not our business, okay? It's not our business. It's their business. Their people, you know, had to determine what kind of regime they have, right? So if we publish that, and about the corruption in China, you know, the ruling class. First, they're going to publish seven with called the Political Bureau. That's where the top leadership. So those people, the wealthy, they probably, because most of the things they, not just under their name, okay, is under their family and also some company they owned, you know, those names. But actually with that, but that's takes the investigation and then have evidence to show they actually own it. But that, don't you think is our business or not our business? Think about that. Right? So that will affect the two. We're going to have a war with China or what? So
0: I don't think anybody wants that.
2: Yes, we don't want it. So we shouldn't even do it. We shouldn't. We know that. I think the first thing already, but that was a different report. Somehow, some kind. I'm talking about is the source is from Washington Post. Okay, so people can trace back and look at that. Is any articles? I didn't look at that. You know, I just people read it and they talk about it. You know. And so I'm not really checking on that. So just yesterday I had that. I was shocked. So I think, you know, and then that's the conducted by Mark Rubio. So that was Trump's policy executor, don't you think? So that's what I'm talking about. It's going to be conference with Trump's policy and whether he's talking about China, how do we do. You know, that's very important, don't you think?
0: Yes. We haven't invited phone calls, but David in San Francisco, remember David?
2: Yes, I do. San Francisco?
0: Yeah, David in San Francisco.
2: That's the one who gave us the recommendation to have a best sandwich.
0: Yes.
2: Pastry.
0: Yes, we happened to run into him one day in San Francisco. In the Mission District, yes. And he turned us on to the Tartan Bakery.
2: Tartan Bakery.
0: And it's the best bakery. And then something happened some months after that. I can't remember what it was. You have a much better memory than I do. But something happened, and I blew up at David. Did he upset you? Because David.
2: Yeah, I think we talk about something. Yeah.
0: Okay.
2: Talk about some welfare system or something.
0: Yeah.
2: That's what I believe.
0: And David, David made you very angry. You have every day that passes, you have less patience for liberals. Even a nice liberal like
2: really.
0: David, who turned us on to a great restaurant. Anyhow,
2: no,
0: he's
2: I
0: on the line.
2: I don't want the labor.
0: Huh?
2: Wait a minute. I don't want the labor there. I don't want the labor, liberal, conservative, whatever
0: no.
2: it is.
0: Okay.
2: I think, so.
0: Well, you don't want people. You label me as a liberal all the time when you say I say stupid things.
2: No,
0: I'm
2: just
0: joking. And you say, oh, you are just joking. See, I was taking it seriously
2: joking,
0: all this time.
2: I was listening to, I was analyzing the people, why they think that way, and what kind of inference they got. They got the things from a propaganda.
0: Yes.
2: Which was, I believe, I don't like the propaganda because they're not true.
0: Yeah.
2: It's no foundations.
0: Okay.
2: You know, the foundation should be the truth, the fact. If they tell me the truth, the fact, you know, I listen to it.
0: Yes.
2: You know, I wanted to know.
0: Okay.
2: Yeah.
0: And now, who
2: so
0: can
2: any
0: argue
2: propaganda
0: with that?
2: To
0: in
2: me,
0: any case, in any case, you have to leave within 15 minutes, I think. But David in San Francisco is on the line and wants to know if he's still banned.
2: And that's your question, not mine.
0: Well,
2: not policy.
0: I don't remember what happened. I think I got pissed off, but did I actually ban you, David?
3: Oh, you sure did. Man, you ripped into me. And
0: Well, you remember the details, so why don't you share it with us?
3: Well, I'm just, I try to play Paul Revere. And, you know, that's, that's why I called today, that's why I called back then. Back then, you remember that big battery fire that was going down in Moscow?
0: Yes.
3: and I was saying the smoke was blowing all over the organic farms and
0: yes.
3: poisoning them for decades mm-hmm. to come. And for some reason, you got hollering at me. But
0: for that? Are you sure? Huh? It was for that?
3: That's on my notes. That's what the purpose of that call was, yeah.
0: Oh, my God.
2: Wow.
0: Well, yeah, because Amy almost got rid of me. She almost threw me out permanently because I suggested that we go for a walk after we ate at a restaurant in Castroville. And I figured we'd get our steps. But she said, are you crazy? This is too close to where that battery fire was. Are you insane? You want to be breathing in those toxins? So, you know, and we have one of our talk show hosts, Boring Jeff, who actually lived near Castroville, very close to. I don't know. I've been wondering if there's some connection between the loss of Boring Jeff and his breathing of the toxic fumes in that area. So anyhow, whatever.
2: And very quickly get the cancer, brain cancer, very quickly.
0: He got brain cancer and died.
2: Too fast.
0: Boring
2: Jeff. Unbelievable.
0: Who has the driver's seat show, had the driver's seat show for many years, and now it's been picked up by Tim from Tim's Auto Electric and Michelle but anyhow, go ahead. I don't mean to monopolize the time here. I'm happy that you called back.
3: It's good to hear. The Paul Revere that I was going to do today. Well, there were two of them. I heard Amy talking about whether basically is China communist, and I think I've contended with her before, long before that incident, that if sweatshops were a major reason why communism came about, you know, people saying I don't deserve to be working in a sweatshop, I deserve fair wages, you know, I deserve a clean life, I deserve. You know, the sweatshops were usually the big polluters. You know, you go all the way back to Charles Dickens, and when he was writing it's a Christmas Carol. You know, that was one filthy life where there were orphans out in the street, you know, and nobody cared for anything. Fagin was out there, as, you know, round up those orphans and put them to his little crime network. Well, when the sweatshops got started, that's when a big part of communism and socialism got started. Although it's even older than that, all the way back to the Magna Carta, you know, where the king said, you are my subjects. You're not citizens, you're subjects. And I can do with you as I please. And that's when the Magna Carta got put together. And that was, 900 years ago. So, in China, when all the jobs left America and went over to China and turned China into a pollution, Wuhan, China is just horribly polluted. And that's, I've contended for years that the COVID is a pollution-based disease. They had so many new chemicals out there, and the bugs that were able to survive were eaten by bats. And then bats are famous for metastasizing brand new diseases. And so Wuhan, China, for the so-called communists to hold sweatshops in China and pretend that they're communists, but basically be poisoning everybody in the area and then paying them 9 cents an hour calling that communism, that's just, it doesn't match. And I contend that they are really a corporate state, and that the corporations run the country, and a corporate state is the definition of fascism. And that's that angle.
0: What do you think, Amy?
2: Yeah, I totally agree with what he said. Also, I'm talking about the pollution in Dubai too, because they are, the reason I'm warning you don't walk in the Mars landing is because I went to China 2012 and get very sick because those particles get, you know, I just inhaled to my lung. So had the infection, everything. So it's very dangerous.
0: Get
2: so
0: closer
2: I agree
0: to the phone.
2: With
0: you're sounding a little echoey. You must be holding the phone far away.
2: Yeah.

0: days ago, and they had the best Oliver bread in the world that I've ever tasted.
1: Really,
0: everything.
1: Really good. I love that bread.
2: Well, yeah. You might talk to him about getting a sponsorship on. Maybe you got a restaurant show or something like that. You know, honestly, my daughter years ago, she started working in a coffee shop when she was in high school, and so she had actually heard of that restaurant from when she was living way up north. And when she came to the city, she wanted to go there because she had heard about it from years and. You know, kind of the chef world, that was the place to go. So, yeah, it's a very highly recommended restaurant.
0: Absolutely. Yeah, well, that's good. So, okay, well, I can't remember the details of what happened, but you have related it, and I feel like
1: a fool. Maybe it's about the environment.
0: It's not the first time I felt like a fool, so...
2: Well, it's good to hear. Oh, and by the way, the other Paul Revere thing I was going to get into, I don't know if you got to see the Postmaster General. He was on C-SPAN the other day.
0: Yes, about not delivering mail ballots, you know, if there's...
2: Yeah, he said outright he will not deliver the ballots. Now,
0: I don't think Amy would agree, and I don't agree that he... Go ahead, Amy. I don't want to put words in your mouth.
1: Yeah, I don't think a post office have a right to do that.
2: They don't.
1: You know, I think they should have deliver all the mails. I don't know, not specifically that one. So I don't know is it constitutional or not? You know that I don't know. I have no idea.
2: Well, that's
1: to study that. Yeah.
2: You know, Michael is old enough to remember when the U.S. Post Office was a part of the federal government.
0: Yes.
2: That was founded by Ben Franklin.
0: Well, you say it still is, and that's what... I don't know what to... And you and I should know that because we have connections to the U.S. Postal Service. Amy and I both do.
1: USPS is government agencies. No question about it. Still is.
0: Okay, now listen to David, because something did change years ago, Amy.
1: Oh, yeah, not anymore?
2: Richard Nixon. Yeah, Richard Nixon changed it out, and it's officially a corporation that handles the service for the country. But it's a privatized corporation, and they've been scamming bit by bit by bit, you know, the camel's nose under the tent. And when you think about a public service, and when especially read Ben Franklin's writings about the U.S. Post Office, because he believed that the price of a letter should be kept low so that people can communicate. You know, you may be, you know, out in a desert somewhere. You may be high in a mountain somewhere, but your ability to get information to your mother or your relatives or anybody else with privacy and with low cost, the message, you know, keeping Americans in touch with each other at low cost was primary importance, and it was like a penny to send a letter. A penny. And the post office obviously would lose money at a thing like that. If you had to have a Pony Expressman, you know, go hundreds of miles or something like that, and only charge a penny. But the fact that privacy and communications was going to keep America strong. Well, all of a sudden you get this private corporation that starts jacking up the rates and telling us that we cannot get our information through. And, you know, if you just go down to the post office today and you pay your money and then they all of a sudden don't deliver it, that's fraud. It's just plain fraud. And so we got to get it back to a public service. And, you know, that it's a public service commission oversees it, not a private corporation that profiteers from it.
0: Is that sort of like the Federal Reserve?
1: I had to go, and that things I know different stories, and also I know it's a fact. It's not a private corporation at all, and also the reason they

0: a deficit. They always surplus if they're selling the steps, because that's because of pension. Because in Bush time, one or two, they pay to 75 years ahead for their pension. So that's all the story is.
1: Amy, aren't you on a cell phone?
0: Yeah, I've been to the lobby. 2016, I went to the lobby for this issue, so I know very well exactly the details, okay? So right now I have to go. So go on. You can discuss with
2: Amy.
0: Good
2: trip.
1: Okay. All right. When you come back, we'll discuss the
0: things.
1: Yes. Okay?
0: Yeah.
1: Yeah. Okay. Thank you. Bye-bye. Bye-bye. There goes Amy. And okay. Now,
2: Well, if I could just wrap up with that.
1: Sure, go ahead, David.
2: You know, you've got your air covers a lot of counties in California. And I would recommend that each of those counties, you know, do a test of the post office and see if they deliver anything, and start filing criminal charges for fraud if the post office starts to you know, whatever the county election board wants to use as a test to see if the post office is going to deliver it, because that is fraud. You know, to pay your money for postage to get something delivered and they don't do it, and they willfully don't do it. You know, that postmaster general should be in prison, frankly.
1: So, you know, what made him say that?
2: He's an ass-kisser.
1: You mean for the president?
2: Sure.
1: Okay.
2: Yeah, I mean, the guy, well, actually, you know, you remember the previous guy, that was Louis DeJoy. And Louis DeJoy had a side hustle where he had a company that if the post office couldn't fulfill their duties, they would hire Louis DeJoy's company to get the overflow. And so he was always screwing up, so his corporation, his side hustle, was making more money from the post office. And America was furious at DeJoy, and he was put in during Trump's first term, and I think we were trapped with him all during Biden. So that guy was in there for like 7 years, and now we've got a new guy who's basically kissing up, you know, his job is to follow up on that. And so, you know, he is an ass kisser. He's not fulfilling his duties. And to say that out front in public, you know, in a hearing, even you start looking at that piece, the guy is blatant about it, that he will not fulfill the duties of his office.
1: Yeah, I remember that was, all right. That's a great topic that you have brought up. Yeah. Thank you, David. Good to hear from you again, and don't be a stranger. Okay.
2: Yeah, we'll do. Paul Revere rides again.
1: Okay, take care. We were going to take Arthur in Prunedale, but he hung up. And if he calls back now, we'll take him right away. But there is something that I want to discuss now that will involve playing a video that I saw that was fed to me on Facebook earlier at about 6:15 this morning, 6:31 a.m. Okay.
3: 2.0 here, big time Trump supporter. President Trump is the greatest president in my lifetime. President Trump's administration is the greatest administration in the history of America. I want to be very clear. I'm very, very, very loyal to President Trump. Unlike other Trump supporters, you will never, ever see me criticize the president. Ever. You know, when you're loyal, you're committed to the cause. I am committed to MAGA. I am committed to President Trump, the greatest president in my lifetime. So let me be as clear as possible. I left Fox News because I had the privilege to receive a call from the president and ask me to come work in his administration. It is the highest honor in the world to serve your country and work for the president of the United States. So all of you who claim you're a Trump supporter, let me be clear. A true Trump supporter is loyal. committed to making America great. And the great thing about my relationship with the president, he knows I'm loyal. He knows I'm committed. So I'm sorry. I'm not going to betray the president. Never, never, never, never, never, never, never, never, never. I am committed to President Trump, period, end of story. God bless America. God bless President Trump, and God bless you.
1: Okay, that was Leo Terrell, who is formerly a person who was on Fox News Channel. Okay, I have to shut it off, and I don't know how to do that. I guess if I just shut it off, if I turn the phone off, maybe it'll shut off. pardon me. Let me turn off the mic and finish clearing my damn throat. Okay, I think I'm back. So, wait a minute. It won't stop. It's like Halloween, that movie. It just won't. I can't get it to stop. All right, you heard all of it. And I am a big Trump supporter. Amy's a big Trump supporter. Amy and I part company. Amy is right in line with Leo Terrell. If there's anything you disagree with Trump, don't shut up, okay? And there is only one thing that I disagree with Trump on, and I'm not going to shut up, but I don't feel that I'm being disloyal. And I'm going to put that out here to those of you who... Maybe I am. Amy says I definitely am being disloyal by saying anything negative about Trump. And I'm not saying I can just respectfully disagree with the president. Now, I'm talking about the Jimmy Kimmel thing, which led to Brendan Carr, who heads the FCC... putting the ABC-owned and operated television stations, of which there is one here in San Francisco, just down the street from where I am, KGO-TV Channel 7, is an ABC-owned and operated station that has been directed to apply for license renewal considerably early, I think several years early than is normally required, because of this this business about things, controversial things being said. Now, in a way, I wish Amy was still here, but she doesn't want to discuss this. She's not comfortable discussing this with me because we just totally disagree on this. I don't think that anything political should enter into the picture of renewing a broadcast license for a television or a radio station. I don't think that should enter into the picture at all. But Amy says if the people are lying and they're feeding wrong information and propaganda, that's a different story. And I gotta say, she's got me thinking. And yet, I still don't think that my belief that the Federal Communications Commission does not and should not have the right to cancel someone's license for political reasons, okay? Amy says that's being, my even talking about it publicly is disloyal to Trump. And when I heard this, this video that I just played, a minute and a half video from Leo Terrell, formerly of Fox News Channel, who now apparently has a job in the Trump administration, saying essentially what I believe Amy has said to me. If you're a Trump supporter, be a real Trump supporter. That's it. This guy, Leo Terrell, says there is nothing, I would never be disloyal to the president, which means that I would never speak up if there is anything that I disagree with the president. Now, because I disagree with the president that licenses should be removable, that doesn't mean that I'm not probably a 99.9999999999999999% supporter of Trump. But I don't feel like I should be, I don't think that I'm being disloyal by voicing a concern and a disagreement. What do you think? Got a few minutes left. I'm very, very interested in whether people agree with me. Maybe they do, and if they don't, maybe you agree with Amy. Maybe I'll shut the F up, you know, if I'm going to be a true loyal Trump supporter, which I believe I am. Okay? 831-479-1080. Weigh in on that, okay? We were going to have on this program, we had scheduled a media friend of mine from years ago, Tony Russomanno, who was a Channel 5 Eyewitness News reporter for many, many years in San Francisco. And Tony's a resident of Santa Cruz, and I called him up and said, hey, haven't had you on KSCO for a long time, and wondered if you might be willing to go on this coming Saturday. He said, yeah, but he didn't realize that he had forgotten that he had a previous engagement. So that had to be put off, and this was going to be the topic that we discussed. Canceling a license or not renewing a license or requiring a television station, or in this case a group of ABC Disney owned television stations, to apply for license renewal much earlier than they normally would, because of content that is political. We had a Saturday special several weeks ago. When was it? I think it was May 2nd, during which we had Michael Harrison, my good friend and owner and publisher of Talkers Magazine, the Bible of the talk radio industry, and my good friend R.L. Karen, who was the first lieutenant of Fuller Jeffrey Broadcasting Company, the company I bought KSCO from 35 years and several months ago. And that was a very interesting program. And I continue to be fascinated by the subject of whether or not it's right for the federal government to base licenses on content at all. Anyhow, we only have one caller, and it's our good friend Steve O. Hi, Steve O. You're on the air. What do you think?
4: Well, about the Trump thing, number one is I don't think he should be beyond criticism. I think you should do the constructive criticism.
1: Yeah.
4: That mainstream TV does. Uh-huh. You know, so you can't really improve on anything unless you take a look and figure out what's wrong and try to fix it.
1: So what does that mean?
4: If there's something you disagree with, say it. And perhaps if enough people agree with you, maybe it will change. Because public opinion, Trump is really big on public opinion, and if his supporters do not like something, he tends to change course.
1: Oh, okay. All right.
4: Okay.
1: So you don't think that's, that's not being disloyal, because I know you're a Trump supporter, too.
4: Yeah. The other thing about license renewal, Obama, like, legalized propaganda, all right? So if the right thing to do was to undo that and then hold the station liable if they go against that. But, again, you know, they're not doing anything really wrong outside the law because all that stuff's been legalized by the Obama administration. So that rule needs to be changed instead of picking on the license holder.
1: So what was changed during the Obama? I'm not sure I understand what you're saying.
4: They legalized propaganda.
1: Legalized propaganda?
4: Yeah, because before they couldn't do it. They had to tell the truth. But now they don't have to. And so a lot. So
1: well,
4: they're not.
1: Well, what specific legislation or
4: I don't know
1: presidential order
4: I don't know
1: legalized? Wow.
4: Yeah. So you have to look it up. That's when everything changed during the Obama administration.
1: Well, if Amy was with us now, I'm sure she would be saying, if people lie, they should be subject to cancellation, having their licenses withdrawn. That's what
4: I'm sure she would say. Well, the question is, it is the policy of mainstream media to lie about Trump. I mean, they've been doing it as long as I can remember, he wants to use them as an example, I guess. I don't think anything will come of it, but I think that the main thing is, it's just to kind of scare mainstream media. Maybe you shouldn't lie so much.
1: Well, that could be what's going on here. I'm just trying to figure it out, but I've never heard an agency of the federal government, in this case the Federal Communications Commission, being used to as a weapon.
4: I think the Democrats have done it before.
1: Okay. Well, I don't know. You're the only one that's weighed in on this, so I'm sort of
4: I'm
1: thankful that you have, but I thought I really thought the phone boards would light up.
4: Sure they will after the next hour.
1: Oh, really? Because people, have you noticed that people seem to wake up for the 11 o'clock hour for the Saturday special because 10 o'clock is too early? Is that
4: possible? Well, it's like it's too early for them to call in. You have to get them fired up.
1: Well, that's the end of the first hour. KSCO Santa Cruz, Salinas, Monterey, San Jose. It's 11 a.m. back in.
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6: News this hour from Town Hall. I'm Jason Walker. ICE continues cleaning up the awful mess left by Joe Biden. Thousands of illegal immigrants have been arrested in just the last week.
7: A source tells the AP Immigration and Customs Enforcement arrested 10,000 people over a five-day period at the end of June. It's not clear where the ICE arrests were made, but it adds up to about 2,000 arrests per day. This is part of a new strategy by the Trump administration, going from high-profile arrest sweeps in major cities to a quieter approach. Data obtained by the AP shows the number of people entered into ICE detention facilities climbed in June to roughly 39,000 after hovering around 30,000 per month since February. Ed Donahue, Washington.
6: Holiday travel push well underway.
8: A packed Atlanta airport with thousands of people on the move ahead of the 4th of July. 5-year-old Basil with his mom and sister. What are your 4th of July plans? Heading to Ohio to see the grandparents, and he's all decked out in his red, white, and blue Atlanta Braves hat and patriotic outfit. Tell me about your outfit, more importantly, because you're dressed for the 4th of July. What are you wearing? Red, white, and blue?
9: Shirt.
8: Shirt and hat?
9: Yeah.
8: Can you say happy 4th of July?
9: Yeah, happy 4th of July.
8: At Hartsfield-Jackson, Laura Winters, Atlanta, Georgia.
6: If your household has just welcomed a newborn within the family, listen carefully. President Trump launching Trump accounts on July 4th, aiming to boost financial independence for children born during his second term in office. Parents can open accounts for these kids, receiving $1,000 from the government and potentially even more money from billionaires who have pledged to provide more money. Funds are managed by private firms and invested in the stock market. More on these stories, townhall.com.
10: Since the moment you were born, I've made 1,000 wishes. Wishes for your future, in a world that's changing fast. 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Do win

0: do your best to remember that no matter what you do in this life,
1: thank you.
0: What matters to me is that you keep doing. I love you always, Mom. Inspire kids to do at 4-H.
2: Is the United States really a soccer nation? Well, a new survey shows most Americans are not real fans of the game, but many do have a lot to cheer about during the World Cup. More on the story now from correspondent Marcela Sanchez.
3: A new poll from Ipsos Sports shows the World Cup has piqued many Americans' interest. Many U.S. adults were excited about the U.S. making it to the knockout round of the World Cup. About 6 in 10 soccer fans say they were extremely or very excited, much higher than the 25% of Americans overall who said the same. The poll was conducted from June 26th through the 28th after the U.S. advanced from the group stage, but before they won against Bosnia-Herzegovina in the knockout round. Most U.S. soccer fans have been pleased by the U.S. men's national team performance, and the majority are excited for the rest of the World Cup. I'm Marcela Sanchez.
2: Breaking news and analysis, townhall.com. World Cup fans are taking StubHub to court. Here's Jennifer King.
4: The federal lawsuit filed in New York by Julia Reeker Mogul and Ruben Rentiera alleges false and misleading sales practices left them stranded after they bought tickets to group stage matches last month. The suit seeks to become a class action, saying that hundreds, if not thousands, of fans bought tickets only to find out they did not exist, had been revoked, or had been erased due to what the tournament organizer FIFA deemed poor digital infrastructure. In addition to monetary damages, the plaintiffs are asking that StubHub be barred from selling World Cup tickets and that any profits be given back to impacted customers. I'm Jennifer King.
2: Louisiana's attorney general indicted on criminal charges by a grand jury. That action revolves around accusations of attempting to intimidate local officials who fought a law enacted by GOP legislators to overhaul the local courts. More on these stories, townhall.com.
5: With all that out of the way, it is now time for hour two of the Saturday special right here on your favorite radio station, AM 1080, KSEO Santa Cruz, AM 1340, KOMY, La Selva Beach, Watsonville. Here is Michael Zwirling.
6: Oh, hi, Dave.
5: Hey, MC.
6: Can you play the hour two phone jingle, please?
5: Sure.
6: Okay.
5: Okay, I got it. Ready?
6: Yeah, 3, 2, 1.
7: Oh, hello, darling. I hate to hang up on you, but...

use a good portion of this hour to update people on the ongoing situation between KFCO and the county of Santa Cruz.

0: And last week, I believe, Amy asked our audience, a number of whom have had written letters to the county in support of KSCO and not requiring us to jackhammer out our concrete, you know, that would cause what I believe is a horrendous, you know, detrimental effect on the environment. And I think apparently a lot of people agreed with me on that. A good number of people had written letters, and Amy wondered if anybody had received a response. And as of that time, the answer was no. But suddenly, there was a response given, and I'm going to read the response. There were several. I'm going to read one of them. But here's the standard response that Supervisor Manu Koenig gave to, I believe, everybody. It says, in this case, it says, "Hi, Gary. Thanks for your message. I'm sympathetic to KSCO's concerns as well and attempted to help several years ago. The problem I ran into was that Mr. Zwirling had already signed an agreement. Then he waited till the deadline without doing anything before contacting me. The issue at KSCO has been long-standing and goes back to at least 2019. The property owner did extensive unpermitted work in a designated riparian corridor and area of sensitive habitat. Over the last 7 years, the county has made extensive efforts to work with Mr. Zwirling. A stipulation and order was signed by Mr. Zwirling in 2021, but he never met the requirements of that agreement. At this late date, resolution of the matter is out of the county's hands entirely and will be decided by the Superior Court. Best, Manu." And this same letter was sent to a number of other people. Now, I said thanks to Gary Green for sharing. I wrote him a letter saying, "Thanks, Gary, for sharing Manu's response to your excellent letter of support for KSCO. This will be very helpful." You are absolutely correct that this matter is not out of the county hands, quite the contrary. I need to set Supervisor Koenig straight about some very important issues that he didn't know about, but he knows about now because I've put this in writing, and I sent this to the people who have written the supervisor in defense of us, and they've all received that, I believe they've all received that same response. FYI, I did exactly what I agreed to do in plenty of time to comply with the stipulation I signed, and spent thousands of dollars on surveys and engineering that concluded that I was indeed in compliance with the work I had done without permits. I therefore considered the matter closed, but county planning did not agree, and they abruptly changed the rules. They even offered to reimburse me for the money I spent for that work. Now, if that's not an admission of wrongdoing by the county, I don't know what is. Also, very important, on February 1st of this year, the county and I had a settlement conference with a Superior Court judge to try to settle the case amicably without scheduling a trial. At that time, it was decided to continue the settlement conference to June 1st to allow time for additional work under the county's new definition of, quote, 100 feet from the high water mark, unquote, as opposed to their original definition that I signed, 100 feet from the mean high tide to be completed. That work determined that under the latter definition, the entire KSCO building and half the parking lot are non-compliant. Pretty ridiculous. On June 1st, my attorney and I appeared as scheduled for part two of the settlement conference, only to be told that it had been canceled by the county, without notifying my attorney nor myself. Why? Double question mark. Double exclamation point. Supervisor Manu Koenig is CC'd with this email. It is my belief, with this information, he will take steps to have the county drop this case. My thoughts regarding a possible, very positive settlement slash outcome that I was going to offer at the June 1 settlement conference had it not been canceled. Excuse me. One, nobody will argue that the county planning department does not have a decades-long standing strong negative public opinion problem. Two, instead of making a bad situation worse and amplifying the above problem with 7 months of continued increasing negative publicity while we await trial in February 2027, why not both of us, KSCO and the County of Santa Cruz, switch gears and become partners rather than adversaries? Number three, in exchange for the county dropping the concrete removal requirement and granting permits for all violations as built, KSCO will issue major corporate slash government sponsor status to the County of Santa Cruz. What a concept. Number four, imagine the enormous public goodwill that would be created by such an action. As a corporate sponsor, and we can come up with a better, more appropriate name of KSCO, a local beacon of free speech and independent thinking, the county would be fostering the development of a valuable platform for discussion of and solutions for local issues. As with any KSCO sponsor, the county would receive 1 or more hours per week of prime broadcast time to conduct live community interactive programming that could, if properly executed, go a long way toward local government building immensely valuable, positive relations with its communities. Let's make a deal and put smiles on all faces. Best MC. I should read Gary Green's response to Manu Koenig's supervisor's response to his letter. Manu, thanks very much for your reply to my message. If the county is a litigant in KSCO's Superior Court case, I would disagree that the matter is entirely out of the county's hands. As you no doubt know, many pending court cases are resolved on the courthouse steps because the ultimate ruling of the court is always uncertain. The county's dispute with KSCO could be decided by the court, will be decided by the court, only if the county persists and is willing to put the continued operation of KSCO as well as its own past actions at risk. While I'm sure that heels, in quotes, are dug in deeply on both sides by now, I find it difficult to believe that the county and Zwirling are unable to find a solution to the matter instead of handing it off to the court, where the interests of both parties could be put at risk. While you have been late to the party, in quotes, I encourage you to mediate directly with the county and Zwirling to find a mutually acceptable solution to the matter. Your position as a county supervisor makes you uniquely qualified to achieve a resolution of the dispute in a way that would best reflect the interests of the county, KSCO, and the greater Santa Cruz County community. Thanks again, Gary Green. And I thank Gary Green for just an excellently worded letter. I didn't read the original one. I can't find it. It's here somewhere in my phone. But in any case, that is the situation. I think it's mid to late February 2027 that the trial. It should be a very short one day or one afternoon trial. will take place, and I hope they will come to their senses and not require that I jackhammer up a bunch of concrete and cause a much greater, not much greater, a terrible negative impact on the environment. What I did was a positive impact on the environment, not a negative one. And they want me to do a negative one. Anyhow, it's absolutely insane. So that's where we are. If you have any comments about that, give us a call. We're going to leave the phone lines open this hour until Amy gets back, and we'll looks like we have a couple of callers from the topic left over from last hour here. Dave and Livoke about Steve's topic. Dave, you're on. David Livoak, you're on. Hello? For some reason, I'm not getting a back call. I guess what I can do here, let me call into the station on the iPhone. Here, let's see, hold, put this on. Okay, let's see if I can lock myself in and put Dave and Live Oak on. Dave, are you there?
1: Yeah, I got you.
0: Oh, okay. I was, now we hear you. You must have gone to the can or something, thinking we weren't going to...
1: Scared made it happen. Okay. But anyway, Michael, another good show, and thanks for reading that letter. That was a really good letter. It gives me a lot of hope that it's going to be a resolution that it's going to be the truth.
0: Oh.
1: So, yeah, I hope so. You say you're not going to go to court in February? Is that what you just
0: said? Go ahead, Dave.
1: Did you say you're not going to go to court until February of next year?
0: Yeah, that was the earliest court date they had.
1: Well, okay. Well, that's a very hopeful. I'm glad you read that today, because anyway, it's I just hope it all works out well. I mean, I can't even imagine that it's going to go as crazy as the worst case scenario that everybody was worried about.
0: Well, don't you think I came up with a pretty positive solution? Turn a negative into a positive.
1: Absolutely. Yeah, and it's a good thing that you're as smart as you are, and you have the disposition that you do to having to play along with these fools that are trying to do the whatever. Anyway, I called you about the Smith Modernization Act, because that's what that person was referring to when they called you. And it was in 2012, and it was part of the, of course, it figures it was part of the Defense Act. And inside that was this Smith-Mundt law that they revamped it. It was a law that was 1946. But when people talk about that Obama made it legal to lie to the public, it's something to do with there was a ban on, there's an official government thing that gives information to the news people, and it's whatever it is, U.S. Agency for Global Media. And I think one of the big things that this act did was, in the past, it was illegal. It wasn't allowed for that U.S. Agency for Global Media they made up all kinds of lies to send out to the world, right? But it was banned for them to send that information for public domestic, you know what I mean? They couldn't send it for domestic stuff. You know, just like the CIA supposedly doesn't do anything domestic, then it's all foreign. Well, this law in 2012 changed that, where they can give that to the same lies that they give globally, now they can give domestically. So that's why a lot of people
0: said, this is a real thing. Wow.
1: This is a real thing. I was surprised.
0: How come I never heard of it?
1: I don't know. We've been talking about it for ever since it happened. Yeah, this has been one of the reasons that people think lately, well, you know, when you start following a thread and it's about all the lies that they get away with and stuff, at the end of the thread, sometimes somebody will chime in and say, well, that's because of the repeal of the Smith-Munt Act. That's what it's called. Smith, you know, there's two senators, I don't know, whenever they name it after. It's called the Smith-Munt Modernization Act of 2012.
0: And Smith, Barack Obama. Okay, I can spell Smith. Yeah. Spell the second part of the name.
1: So Smith-Munt. Smith-Munt Modernization Act contained within the National Defense Authorization Act. You know how everything gets stuck in that NDAA all the time? That's the Defense Act. So this is something that got stuck in there in 2012. And it became law in 2013, probably. And it's, I'm reading a thing right now, and it says it eased some restrictions so that media produced by the U.S. Agency for Global Media and intended for foreign audiences could now be distributed domestically upon request. Prior to its passage, the content was banned from being disseminated in America. Now, this article I'm reading, it says the act did not make it legal for the independent, privately owned media organizations where most Americans get their news to purposely lie. But you understand, if it eased the restrictions, then of course, so what it's saying, all the people that are totally against it, they're saying, well, it used to be banned that the government could tell the news people a bunch of stuff that's not true. And this act lifted that ban. So depending on what the news, you know, the New York Times, if they want to print something that makes, well, you know what I'm talking about. So that's an act. That's a bomb. And it's 2012. It went into, you know, it probably became law in 2013. Anyway, I just wanted to tell you that because that guy called in and you sounded like you hadn't heard of it. So.
0: Yeah. And I'm looking it up right now as we speak about it.
1: Yeah.
0: It goes all the way back to 1948, not 2012.
1: Well, so that's the first one that probably put the restrictions in there so that we couldn't get propagandized by our government, the 1948 Act. In 2012, it's the modernization of that act. You understand what I'm saying?
0: Wow. Okay. I can't rub my stomach and chew gum at the same time.
1: I'm gonna
0: have to study this later on. But Dave, thank you for calling in. And
1: you're really welcome. And I hope you have a great show. You're already having a great show. And the sun came out. It's a great day.
0: Wow. It is here too. Yeah. That's great. Okay, well, thank you very much, and all the best. Here's G. Joe in Santa Cruz about ABC's license. You're on,
2: well,
0: G. Joe.
2: I got a few comments before that. But so, are you going for a jury trial?
0: I don't know. I'll have to. I don't know. Hopefully, there won't be any trial because I'd like to. I don't know why the second part of the settlement conference was canceled without even letting us know. So
2: it's still up in the air. Obviously, you really don't want to think about it. So
0: I'd like to get it resolved yesterday.
2: I'd like to get it resolved
0: in a way that puts smiles on everybody's faces because that's the kind of guy I am.
2: This is typical. Go ahead.
0: You go ahead.
2: This is typical government just dragging us out, making this shit stuff linger or whatever. So it'll get done. So I was just curious.
0: Okay, well, we'll be asking. There's going to be a lot of This is a good. It's a very interesting topic, you know. And I'm happy that our supervisor Manu has responded. It took a while, but he did, and that's good. And the letter that's been sent to everybody and shared with everybody who shared it with me, and it's been, I don't know, half a dozen or so, has demonstrated to me that there are some things that Manu was not aware of, because he said some things that were just not the case, and he needed to be straightened out, and I think I did that. So
2: good. Okay. Yeah. The other comment I had was that other caller, I don't know what his name was, David or whatever, that said, you know, basically you raised your voice at him, and he gave some reason for that. I don't believe him for a second, okay? I wish we could...
0: Were you listening to that show?
2: No, earlier. No. I don't remember either of why you raised your voice at him back then. I don't remember either, but most... Every time I've heard you raise your voice at somebody or whatever, most of us listeners probably agree with you or see why you did. So I just don't believe that, you know, he kind of made you feel guilty because of the excuse he gave. I don't believe that excuse, because most time, in fact, every time I've heard you raise your voice at somebody, I see why you did. And there's some reason why you did. So I don't believe... You know, that innocuous excuse. So I wouldn't feel bad, because we can't go back, because we don't know the date of when that happened. So I wouldn't feel guilty.
0: I was feeling stupid, I guess. You know, I feel stupid increasingly all the time.
2: No. people come up and go, "Oh, he yelled at me because of this," and then you get the other side of the story or whatever, and you go, "Oh, that's a bunch of bull. He yelled at you because of that." Whatever.
0: Okay.
2: The other comment about him, you know, he starts talking about the post office. Well, it originally was made so that, you know, so people could communicate, and, you know, and the post office will lose money, but it's, you know, but it was for communication. I bet he's the type of leftist, if he is a leftist, that's for big government and all these programs and all that to pay for, you know, things like that. In other words, taking from the successful and throwing money at the unsuccessful. I bet he's for big government and all these programs. So that's what I'm getting from when he was talking. So,
0: would you like to talk with him?
2: No. I hear enough on your radio show Rob Carson and Armstrong and Getty, and on regular news shows, enough from the leftists, okay?
0: Okay.
2: So,
0: well,
2: I hear enough. I don't need to be arguing with these people.
0: Do you think I should continue to say KSCO is a voice for everyone? Because just about everyone who calls, we don't hear from leftists anymore.
2: And you bend over backwards. Like, I don't know, it was last week or the week before, that other leftist called or whatever, and you kept them on for, like, a long time. So you bend over backwards when someone actually calls, and you let them talk. So, yes, you're a voice for everyone. I mean, you let them talk.
0: How come we're generally regarded as the conservative station in the liberal town?
2: Because you got a lot of supporters. You got a lot of conservative supporters. Mm-hmm. And you got some like the Armstrong and Getty, they're not leftists. Mm-hmm. Rob Carson, they're not leftists. Oh, and God forbid you did a sacrilegious you know, a sin by having Rush Limbaugh on. Oh, that's when I think they labeled you that, because, oh, how dare you let him on your radio station. So
0: well,
2: I think that's
0: probably true. Yeah, and my mother too, with her conservative commentaries. Yeah.
2: Yeah. Yeah. So, but you still.
0: But I've never,
2: know.
0: we've never prevented people from with other opinions from calling. In fact, we encourage them. And I think you're right. It used to really bug the hell out of me when people would say the only people Rush Limbaugh lets on are people who agree with him. When it's just the opposite. I mean, he bends over backwards, to use your term, bent over backwards to give people who disagreed with him much more time than the ditto heads who agreed with him. You know. And that's what I do.
2: Yeah.
0: But we don't get many calls, and I think we're getting fewer and fewer of them. And
2: well, see, the other thing
0: I think the reason might be that no one wants to be made to look foolish, you know, and I can understand that, too.
2: See, and on this radio station, if you have, like in the past, you've had left-leaning guest hosts or whatever, but you got a bunch of us who will call in and
0: skewer them.
2: Go against them. Yes, exactly. And they probably don't like it. Well, that's too bad. It's free speech. They, you know, there seems to be more of us on this radio station than them that are right-leaning.
0: Wow.
2: So maybe that's why.
0: It would
2: but
0: be
2: they're
0: such
2: out
0: a
2: there.
0: Shame.
2: You know,
0: such a shame
2: well,
0: for KSCO to go away, because there doesn't seem to be anyone in the world left who wants to keep it alive besides me.
2: Well, you know, things change in the world and in life. I mean, you can't last forever. So we've had
0: a
2: good run.
0: Yeah, that's true. Yeah,
2: and
0: Amy
2: we're having
0: says
2: a better
0: nothing,
2: run.
0: Nothing lasts forever, is what Amy says all the time.
2: Right. And we're having a good run. I mean, we got Trump for the second time, which the leftists hate, and I love that they hate it. Okay, so we're not going to have him forever. So, you know, who knows what's going to happen after he leaves. But we'll enjoy it while we can right now. And the other comment I had was this ABC thing.
0: Yes.
2: I know you don't like the federal government, supposedly. See, I don't trust the reporting on this, because we don't know all the details. But let's say, okay, they're going after ABC because of what that S-head Kimmel said.
0: Kimmel.
2: Yeah, that. How many years have we gone through the cancel culture, okay? And conservative voices are right-leaning voices being banned from Facebook or this or that, like Rob Carson was banned and he lost all his followers on Facebook, whatever. How many years? And if we were the, let's put this, if we were the good guy and didn't play like them, the leftists would still do it. So what's good for the goose is good for the gander. Fine. I'm glad they're going after ABC. I'm glad they're, free speech, there's a consequence for free speech on both sides. Yes, we have free speech, but there can be consequences. So I don't mind at all that they're going after ABC.
0: Do you think I'm disloyal to Trump when I say that I don't think that's right?
2: No. That's your opinion. And you are biased because you own a radio station. You don't want them to come after your license for some, you know, stupid thing. So you have a different point of view because you're part of the world of broadcasting.
0: Well, anyhow, yeah, I see people demonstrating out in front of KGO here in San Francisco.
2: Why are they demonstrating?
0: Because KGO was being ordered to apply for its license renewal several years earlier than it normally would be required to do so, because they're part of the ABC owned and owned stations.
2: So they're supporting ABC being picked on. Is that what you're saying?
0: Huh? No, they're protesting against it. The protesters.
2: They're protesting against ABC. Against, so they're glad that this... Go ahead.
0: You go ahead. We keep talking over each other, and that's...
2: I know, I'm sorry.
0: It's not your fault. It's not my fault. It's just the way it is. But you should say what you want to say, and I'll respond.
2: Okay. The protesters, are they supporting ABC, or are they supporting the government?
0: They are supporting ABC...

0: Hey, I thought that the caller, Steve O, I think he said his name was. I don't know if that's the Stephen Belmont.
1: Yes, it is. It is.
0: Oh, he's a cool dude.
1: Very cool.
0: Yeah,
1: good, good friend of the radio station. He's done a lot of help. He's helped us an awful lot over the years. With
0: nice.
1: Streaming and with, you know, technical. The guy's great. He has his own online radio stations that he's had even before there was online radio stations. And when they, before that, it was a cable. It was a radio station that you had to be connected to the TV cable, connected to your stereo. That's how long Steve has been doing that. That's amazing. Anyhow, go ahead.
0: That isn't. Oh yeah, I have a Kager app, and I could listen to what he's streaming, which is very, very good stuff. But I wanted to say mainly, I thought he was referring, maybe not though. I thought he was referring. He couldn't remember what it was, but I think he meant the fairness doctrine. I'm not sure though. But then another guy, Dave, I think from Live Oak, said it was something else I had never heard of.
1: I sent an email to myself. And it was called the Smith-Mundt Act. I said 20, the restatement is in 2012, but the original Smith-Mundt Act was in 1945 or something, when, or 46, when Truman was president. So I'm gonna spend some time getting up to speed on all that so I can understand what is being said about legalizing the right to lie.
0: Right, that's crazy. It's interesting to use that, legalizing the right to lie, I guess, because then you have to prove, well, I don't know, that's a whole can of worms, but like, I know the Fairness Doctrine was ended from the FCC
1: 1987, I think, with under the Reagan administration.
0: And then the FCC wiped it from the Federal Register, whatever that means, in 2011. That was when Obama was in president. Was president. So maybe that and the Fairness Doctrine, you know about that, where
1: sure.
0: So they had to give both sides of all parties interests.
1: And I want to do that anyhow.
0: Yeah, you do that all the time naturally.
1: Yeah. So, but that's what gave the dropping of the Fairness Doctrine under the Reagan administration is what gave birth to the talk radio industry in this country. You know, a lot of people don't realize that, but it's absolutely true. That's what it led to. And it led to the rise of Rush Limbaugh. That never could have happened. That Rush could never have become you know, the force that he became, if it were not for the dropping of the Fairness Doctrine.
0: So. Good point. And also, you could also maybe on the other side of that argument say that's also why the main networks kind of went way left and kind of left out the right as far as their arguments. You know, putting forth I don't know, because I've noticed some bias. When Obama became president, actually, I noticed a lot of bias in the media. It was clear to me. It was like, oh wow, this is like, you know, Obama's Jesus, and everyone else is just a normal human being. And
1: yeah.
0: It just, I don't know, it just, it really was noticeable to me, even at a younger age. I agree with you.
1: I think you're right on.
0: Yeah. Okay. So anyway, that's all I got. Have a good weekend.
1: You too, Zach. Thanks for calling 479-1080. Here's Rory. Hi, Rory.
2: Hi, MC and Amy.
1: She's not here with us, but she might be back. Oh. She might be back in 15 or 20 minutes, so hopefully.
2: Okay. Well, have a great celebration next week, by the way. Happy 4th.
1: Oh, thank you. Yes.
2: Yeah. I just wanted to say, hey, look, the First Amendment is there. You have a right to say what you want. Somebody else has the right to be offended. If people don't call in, that's their business. Too bad. You know, you leave the phone line, though, like the other caller said, you let people talk, go on and on, that disagree with you, like that David, that communist David from the Bay Area. I hear him on all kinds of shows. Okay. And we're, if you look at what's going on in New York, there's Mamdani telling the Supreme Court

0: and the president know with regards to taking out temporary asylum, you know, the guys from Haiti that have been here 16 years because they came for an earthquake relief, and they're only supposed to be here a year and a half. And he's saying, oh, yeah, our brothers and our Haitian brothers and sisters and the Syrian brothers and sisters that built this city. I mean, the propaganda and the leftist commie bilgewater coming out of that guy's mouth is just breathtaking. Now, he has every right to say it, but we have every right to counter it. And if that's offensive to people, grow the hell up. That's life. Life can be very offensive.
1: It sure can.
0: So we want free speech. Yeah, we want free speech. I'm not following this thing with ABC as closely as others. But anyway, and the Fairness Doctrine, what it did is it completely chilled speech because people, you know, station, you knew this, station owners, managers was like, oh, I don't want to have to put that guy on for equal. It was equal time, right?
1: Yeah.
0: So for every bit of time that somebody was having a offensive opinion to somebody else, that you had to put them on, right? Wasn't that the whole Fairness Doctrine?
1: The essentially? Opposite, yeah, yeah.
0: Yeah, so what did station managers do? Don't say anything controversial. So that's the way to shut down speech.
1: Well, I said, that the Fairness Doctrine was in effect until 1987. And
0: yeah.
1: when my mother introduced me to talk radio, it was like in 1962, you know. I mean, it was like I was in seventh grade, you know. And,
0: yeah.
1: And 1962 is 70, 80. It was like 25 years before the Fairness Doctrine was dropped. So they did have talk radio, but the dropping of the Fairness Doctrine, you know, paved the way for talk radio to explode. And it did.
0: Yeah.
1: Rush.
0: And wasn't talk radio pretty insipid and just like, blah? I mean, I heard it in L.A. L.A. was, whether it was radio or television or print media, it was all left-leaning, 100%. Freaking, I voted for Jimmy Carter in 1980, the first year I could vote for president. Think about that. I voted for Carter.
1: That was 76 is when he was elected.
0: No, but he ran again in 80 against Reagan.
1: That's right. That's right.
0: And I voted for Carter over Reagan. Now, by the time 84 rolled around, I had my head straight. But think about that. You know, that's just brainwashing. I talked to a friend today, and they said, yeah, I'm so sure my son, his birthday happens to be today. But he was so brainwashed in the Pajaro Valley schools to be self-loathing, hate himself because he was male and he was white, and they taught him to hate himself. It pushed down. This is a Marxist push. I mean, President Trump spoke about it yesterday, and I've watched it. When you go back to the Frankfurt School, it came over, I think, in the 20s, 30s. Marcuse, who was out of Italy, these guys were perverts, and they were rolling to destroy Western civilization in the United States of America. And that's why it's such a battle with these young kids or these young adults in New York that are voting for Mommy and any leftist that comes around. It's a battle. We're in a battle. There's no question about it. One side's going to win and the other side's going to lose. But we want all our constitutional God-given rights in full effect while the battle is pitched. So anyhow, I've got to go, MC. I've got another call coming in, but good hearing you. I'll pick up the balance
1: Thank
0: of the show
1: you,
0: online.
1: Rory, great to hear from you. Here's Roy in Marina. Hi, Roy.
2: Hey, MZ. How you doing?
1: Pretty good. How are you?
2: Very good. Thanks for taking my call. Hey, you know, I don't call if I don't have anything to say, but I'm always listening. And, you know, you guys, you have callers that are intelligent and not confused. This really hit me today because you talk about it a lot. You know, no one's calling in, radio's going down. I don't think so. I think things are just getting more, I think things are just washing out. Things are getting screened before they hit the radio or the airwaves or whatever. You have more high quality listeners. And what I really want to say was that your two callers before that, before me, were right on. But I want to say this, not but, but I'm the but being a continuation. One guy said you're biased. That's true, but you know what? It's okay to be biased because every man is everything. If a journal or if a company said, hey, MZ, I want you to go report on this, you have the ability to be fair if you're being paid or you have a task to do something without being biased because you're not afraid of where it lands. That's not so with the other side. They're confused because they don't have actual facts that line up with reality, so they're afraid, so they therefore cannot be fair in dividing the truth and delivering the truth because they need it to lean their way, because if it doesn't, they will feel bad. And if they feel bad, then they'll have to face that they are wrong. They don't want to feel bad. You're not afraid of that. So you can be biased all you want. That's not bad. If someone say, hey, what's the truth about this? Just like Dave, the Dave Cave Dave. He always says, well, he always asks questions when things come up. He doesn't jump to defend because he doesn't need to because he's not afraid. And the other thing is that you can do journalism. The thing that these people that are lying on the left, the thing that they hide behind is that they went to school for journalism. Well, you know what? That doesn't matter because Nick Shirley did actual journalism. He didn't go to school for journalism, and he just went and told the truth, and that's it. So they hide behind that because they need to be believed. And, you know, you're supposed to believe them because they're journalists, but they have not the ability to be fair and honest brokers of the story, of reality. And you're exactly right about everything, MZ. I mean, you're a good show. You're a good talk show host, good owner.
3: Oh, what a kind thing to say. Well, geez. Oh, golly, I'm turning beet red.
2: And I mean it, too.
3: Oh, very, very kind. Well, thank you, Roy and Marina. We hope to... don't you think my idea is great about being partners with the county and having the county have a regular presence on KSCO to maybe bridge the gap of negativity? Don't you think that's a great idea?
2: As long as they weren't telling you what to do.
3: Well, I mean, they do have laws and they have zoning laws and things like that. I'm all for zoning laws, but I'm
2: right.
3: I don't
2: mean telling you what to say, not what to do, but what to say rather. You know, trying to steer your trying to bring you into the confusion that because you know the county's gonna be a little woke, a little left, you know. I mean
3: I don't know. I've run into people who are county employees over the 35 years that I've had the radio station, and some of them say we love the radio station. You know?
2: Right. Yeah.
3: So
2: well, that's a good thing.
3: You never know. But it does. I think it's a healthy thing for the government to speak with the people in a venue that can be easily attended by lots of people. That's
2: right. I think
3: I'm
2: that
3: describing a live radio program. Don't you think it's a wonderful idea?
2: Right. I think that exchange would be great. I really do. And you know what else I was surprised to find out is that there's a vice mayor, I guess, in Monterey who wanted to paint the American colors red, white, and blue a couple blocks away from this transgender crosswalk they have with the rainbow colors. And they were getting on him about it. And I would have never expected that. So, you know, I mean, I don't know. What I'm trying to say is I wasn't saying that just because it's a city, there's something wrong and they're all twisted. There's individuals. I look at people as individuals. But, yeah, I think you're right. I think no matter what it is, if you're going into it, you have a vision. Only you know really the fine details of the vision you're trying to come to. So, you know, you would have to sit down and talk that out with someone to make them understand. But, yeah, I understand it my way. You understand it your way. I don't think it's bad. It doesn't sound real bad, you know.
3: Yeah, well, I hope it can happen because I think it would be wonderful. I think it would be wonderful. Now, of course, like any talk show that's going to be successful, it would have to be hosted by someone with a personality and a sense of humor. Otherwise, people, it's going to put people to sleep.
2: You.
3: Well, I'm not looking for another job, I don't think. You know, I learned that from Amy. You know, she was, there's so much. I want her to be on every talk show and every network in the country because there's nobody in the world with her perspective. You never
2: everybody
3: hear a guest like her.
2: And she everybody loves Amy.
3: I'm not looking for another job.
2: Get Dave on it then.
3: Okay, well, yeah. Dave isn't looking for another job, I don't think. I mean, Dave, poor Dave. You're talking about Dave Michaels, you know, without whom there would be no KSCO right now. You know, I'm writing the checks and he's doing the work, you know. He and Carol, I'm down to 1.5 employees from like, I can't even remember how many there were, but it was a backbreaking financial expense. They were great people who did good work, but couldn't handle it. That's why stations are closing all over the place because you know places that have to pay rent and places that have to pay human payrolls. In other words, mom and pop restaurants, I think, are the only ones that can survive these days. And they can barely survive if they have to pay any rent at all. In other words, if they don't own their own building, God help them, you know. But especially if you have to have even one employee, there's no way in the world your restaurant is going to survive. There's no way in the world. You know?
1: Yeah.
3: So I guess the same can be said for a radio station. So, but we're gonna try to hang in there as long as we can. Whatever. So thank you, Roy.
2: Thanks.
3: Have a good one. Here is Kurt in Monterey. Hi, Kurt in Monterey.
4: Well, dittos and compliments to you on a longer list than the show allows.
3: Oh, well, listen, we got 5 minutes left. I'm perfectly willing to listen to compliments, particularly about me, for those 5 minutes.
4: Well, I want to compliment Rory, too.
3: And him, too.
4: He talks about the Frankfurt School, but don't forget the Leipzig School. The Illuminati has many, many, many downshoots, Communist Party being one, Nazis being another. This whole stuff founded by Jack London, Upton Sinclair, Walter Lippmann, and Clarence Darrow, which they now call BLM, but used to be the SDS. And the SDS were paid communist rioters in the 60s, and I can say that with absolute authority, having been there. I was asked to carry the funds. So the thing is that the Skull and Bones, the American branch of the Illuminati, sent G. Stanley Hall to study Illuminism at the Leipzig School. He came back with, quote, German psychology and German education. And his protege was John Dewey, who was funded by the Rockefellers at Columbia and the University of Chicago. And our American school has been co-opted by these freaks who are identical to the Nazis. And, of course, they show that term out there. I mean, the Nazis were like, communists, communists, and the communists would say, Nazis, Nazis. There's no difference.
3: There's no difference?
4: No, they hate God, they hate man, and they're absolutely controlling. And so they...
3: Well, come to think of it, you do make sense there. About their...
4: a common term today is project. They project, like that freak in San Francisco, who I cheered, I applauded loudly, physically applauded, when you threw him off the station and that creep came back on today. And the thing is,
3: Wait a minute. You're talking about David in San Francisco.
4: Oh, yeah, that creep. Yeah.
3: Now, don't call him names. You know, that's not nice.
4: Oh, I'll call him worse names. I'll call him a true name. He's a communist professional agitator. Because the thing is, what you have to do with a guy like that is whatever he says, you have to sit there, write it down, look it up, fact check, and then respond to him. You can't respond to him because he's a pro. He's really, really, really good at what he does, and what he does is pure
3: evil. Well, at least you're complimenting him now. That's good.
4: Yeah, he's pure evil.
3: Oh, that's not a compliment.
4: What do you mean? I'm sure he loves the compliment. He's pure evil, and he loves it.
3: Wow.
4: Anyway, I'll leave you with that one. But
3: are you happy he's back? Are you happy he's back?
4: I want to throw up. I have turned the show off at times when he has been on the show. I've actually turned the radio off. He's a liar.
3: Well,
4: he lies, he lies, he lies. And when he's done with that, he lies more. He's a professional agitator. Bad person.
3: Wow.
4: Ask Rory. He'll give you better details. He's far
3: ask
4: more
3: who?
4: Communicative than I am. Ask Rory. He's much better at explaining those things than I am.
3: Willie? Who's Willie?
4: No, I'm sorry, Rory.
3: Oh, Rory. Oh, okay.
4: Yeah, he'll give you a better explanation than I can. But the guy's a pro, and he's shameless, he's disgusting, and he hates our country.
3: Well, when he calls back, I'm going to ask him point blank if he hates our country and see what he says.
4: Oh, no, he'll lie. He's incapable of opening his mouth without lying.
3: Well,
4: he's a pro at it.
3: Listen, there are people who over the years have been very... people who text me or they email me, they say, get this, and they call a name off the air. And I say,
4: yep.
3: Well, wait a minute. How can I do that if I'm a voice, if I profess to be a voice for everyone? That's
4: right.
3: Not right.
4: You're right, but he's not.
3: And anyhow, we're coming to the end of hour number two. And I hope that Amy comes back for hour number three. It's KSEO Santa Cruz, Salinas, Monterey, San Jose. It's 12 noon.
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6: News this hour from Town Hall. I'm Jason Walker. One of President Trump's key projects left for dead by the Biden administration lives again along the southern border.
7: It's a rapidly expanding smart wall on the Mexico border, combining tall steel fencing with advanced technology like sensors and cameras, helping secure the border against illegal drugs and illegal aliens. Customs and Border Protection says technology helps to free up agents for other duties. Contracts for hundreds of miles of wall have been signed to date. The wall has been a top priority for President Trump, with $46 billion allocated for its completion. Rich Thomason reporting.
6: With the nation's 250th birthday right around the corner, officials looking ahead to the crowds expected in our nation's capital.
8: As America prepares to celebrate its 250th birthday, the White House is emphasizing safety in the nation's capital. Secretary of War Pete Hegseth spoke at Meridian Hill.
9: But this is your capital, and if you believe in this 250th year that it should be safe, and it should be secure for every single citizen that lives here and every single citizen that comes to visit in this 250th year.
8: Visitors from across the country and around the world are expected in Washington, D.C. for the celebration. Willie Nelson, The White House.
6: Ukrainian officials say Russia's missile and drone attack on a large neighborhood in Kyiv has now claimed the lives of at least 21 civilians. Dozens more have been wounded, many people still trapped in the rubble. Strange, bizarre story out of Thailand and ends in tragedy. Authorities say an 11-year-old boy got into a pickup and started driving. He hit a group of monks on a pilgrimage, killing 9. 13 others have been hospitalized. That boy has been arrested. More on these stories, townhall.com.
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6: The average long-term U.S. mortgage rate fell this week to its lowest level since the middle of May. More on the story from correspondent Bob Agnew.
11: Mortgage buyer Freddie Mac says the benchmark 30-year fixed-rate mortgage rate eased to 6.43% this week, down from 6.49% last week. Rates on the 15-year mortgage, most often used by those who refinance, also declined. Mortgage rates are influenced by several factors, from the Federal Reserve's interest rate policy decisions to bond market investors. Whatever the reason, lower rates ease borrowing costs for prospective homebuyers. Bob Agner reporting.
6: Tesla car sales jumping over the last 3 months and a possible sign the worst of the boycotts against the automaker and lost share to rivals are behind it. The electric vehicle maker run by Elon Musk reports it delivered more than 480,000 cars, a 25% gain over last year's sales. Breaking news and analysis, townhall.com. Correspondent Bernie Bennett takes a job creation look at the numbers.
12: Non-farm payrolls for June increased by a seasonally adjusted 57,000 for the month, slower than the downwardly revised 129,000 added in May and worse than the 115,000 Dow Jones consensus forecast. The unemployment rate, however, dropped to 4.2% and slightly ahead of the 4.1% where it was a year ago. The move lower was largely due to a slump in the labor force participation rate, which dropped 0.3 percentage points to 61.5, the lowest since March of 2021. Bernie Bennett in Washington.
6: A former Olympian indicted on a felony charge of alleged vandalism of the Lincoln Memorial Reflecting Pool. David Hearn is a former canoeer who was indicted on a single count of property destruction. Extreme heat sweeping over a good chunk of the nation, and that is driving up energy demands for a number of data centers. More on these stories, townhall.com.
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3: News this hour from Town Hall. I'm Jason Walker. Trump administration proposing a new rule to keep hospitals from charging markups on discounted drugs for Medicare patients. The White House says it could save consumers more than $1.1 billion next year. Russian attacks in Ukraine causing major damage to the city of Kyiv.
4: Russia has launched a large-scale attack on Kyiv that has killed many and wounded dozens more. Loud explosions shook the city throughout the night as the attack with ballistic and cruise missiles and drones struck residential neighborhoods, collapsed apartment buildings, and set homes on fire. Rescue crews are still at the scene, searching for survivors under the rubble. We believe that at least 10 people are still missing.
3: Correspondent Samia Kulab says the attack on a large neighborhood has killed at least 21 civilians and wounded dozens more. An explosion in a cafe in Damascus, leaving 9 people dead.
5: The cafe in downtown Damascus is located near the Palace of Justice. Jalal Al-Janani owns a restaurant next door. We found victims and bodies laying on the ground, he says. We carried the victims to the cars until the police arrived. Damascus Governor Maher Marwan Idlibi said the device appeared primitive and vowed that the perpetrators would be held to account. Syria's new leaders have cracked down on Islamic State militants but continue to contend with security concerns and a military incursion by Israel since the overthrow of the Assad regime in December of 2024. I'm Jennifer King.
3: International soccer fans coming to cheer the competing World Cup teams, but they're also taking great delight in fast food chains and local restaurants. Many say they absolutely love Waffle House and Chick-fil-A. More on these stories, townhall.com.
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3: In Venezuela, survivors of the earthquakes still being found.
7: Rescuers have pulled a 43-year-old security guard alive from a collapsed basement after a grueling days-long operation following two earthquakes in northern Venezuela. Teams cheered as rescuers carried Hernan Alberto Gil Flores on a stretcher through throngs of people into a Red Cross ambulance. Gil had been trapped since June the 24th inside his small security cabin under the rubble in the basement of a shopping center in the coastal town of La Guaira. A specialized team from the Costa Rican Red Cross first detected signs of life and established contact with him on Sunday. I'm Karen Chamas.
3: In the meantime, officials say the official death count in the earthquakes now stands at 2,295. Breaking news and analysis, townhall.com. In the launch of the Trump accounts.
8: Parents can open accounts for these youngsters, receiving $1,000 from the government and potentially more from billionaires who have pledged money. The funds are managed by private firms and are invested in the stock market. Children can access the money at age 18 for specific purposes like education or home buying. Affluent families that can afford to put their own money in the accounts will realize the greatest benefits. Rich Thomason, Washington.
3: You recall the video this week of the Russian couple skyscraping ceiling daredevils on top of the Empire State Building's antenna, where they unfurled a banner about love, saying they wanted to do something special for their engagement, so they climbed up. That couple has now been arrested, and we just hope they didn't give Taylor Swift and Travis Kelce any ideas. More on these stories, townhall.com.
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10: Opinions expressed on the following program are not necessarily those of KSCO staff, management, or advertisers. 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

0: 250 years ago, a group of Americans made a bold declaration. They believed liberty was worth the risk. They believed self-government was worth the struggle. They believed a new nation could be built on an idea bigger than any one person, any one town, or any one generation. This Independence Day, we celebrate 250 years of the United States of America. Not 250 years of perfection, 250 years of striving, building, arguing, improving, defending freedom, expanding opportunity, and passing the promise of America from one generation to the next. From the first fireworks over a young republic to the flags waving today on porches, parade routes, ball fields, beaches, farms, and city streets, the 4th of July reminds us that freedom isn't something we inherit once and forget. It's something we honor, something we protect, something we renew. 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Happy Independence Day. This message is brought to you by KSCO and Live Oak Broadcasting.
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3: News this hour from Town Hall. I'm Jason Walker. We are learning more now about Russia's brutal attack early Thursday in Ukraine.
4: This attack comes at a significant moment in this war. It follows weeks of Ukrainian strikes in Russia and on occupied territory that have hit oil facilities, disrupted supply lines, and caused fuel shortages. Zelensky renewed his appeal to Western allies to urgently strengthen Ukraine's air defenses, saying that Patriot systems remain a top priority as they are among the few that can intercept ballistic missiles. Zelensky has also appealed to Putin, Russia's president, to end this war, but says that despite these diplomatic appeals, Moscow continues to intensify its attack on Ukrainian cities.
3: Correspondent Sam Yakulov says the attack on a large neighborhood, leaving at least 21 civilians dead, dozens more have been wounded in that neighborhood as missiles and drones blasted the capital city of Kyiv. More than 50,000 people sheltered in subway stations. At daybreak, emergency crews are out digging through the rubble looking for victims. Help may be on the way for Medicare patients. The Trump administration proposing a new rule to keep hospitals from charging markups.
5: The administration says this could save consumers $1.1 billion next year. The rule would apply to hospitals that serve low-income patients under what's known as the 340B program, which lets hospitals buy outpatient prescription drugs at discounted prices. But in many cases, hospitals can bill insurance at rates that exceed those costs, allowing hospitals to keep the difference and resulting in higher costs to patients. Under the proposed rule, the Centers for Medicare and Medicaid Services would change the formula for what hospitals participating in the program can get reimbursed in an effort to cut costs for patients. Bernie Bennett in Washington.
3: More on these stories at townhall.com.
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12: Mike.
3: A major jump for a noted automaker.
13: Tesla appears to be recovering from backlash against Elon Musk and protests in Europe last year over his embrace of far-right political candidates. Sales surged for the second quarter in a row, up 25% over last year. The Austin, Texas company reports Q2 deliveries of 480,126 vehicles, beating analyst estimates. Sales are still down in the U.S., hurt by the elimination of a tax break for EVs that is keeping buyers away, but trade groups report the company saw big sales increase in Europe in May, especially in Germany, helped along by the introduction of cheaper models, a cut in leasing costs, and a surge of electric vehicle purchases amid rising fuel prices due to the Iran war.
3: The discovery of 16 children living in absolutely deplorable conditions in Ohio, leaving people wondering why the life-threatening squalor had not been detected earlier. Seven of those kids are still hospitalized. Breaking news and analysis, townhall.com. In Texas, Governor Greg Abbott calling for blocking new data center development in parts of the state.
14: Abbott made the remarks during a campaign stop in East Texas on Tuesday. He added that this issue dovetails right into fighting for East Texas values. Abbott's push for a prohibition in rural neighborhoods appears to go further than a sweeping regulatory framework he unveiled earlier this month, which called for data centers to add new power generation for the grid, pay for their own infrastructure costs, reuse their own water, and implement measures such as setbacks, among other proposals aimed at limiting the impact on residential communities. Keith Peters, Washington.
3: A rather strange day of trading on Wall Street Thursday. The Dow shot up 594 points. NASDAQ fell 207. The S&P 500 unchanged. More on these stories at townhall.com.
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0: 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I've been studying healthy bodies for 35 years, and what I've got to tell you may shock and surprise you, but if you listen up, it may change your life. One of the most critical activities of the body is something called methylation, which is essentially a way the chemicals are turned on so they can do their work. Life is the result of endless chemical transformations. The methylation activation process, where a little chunk of carbon is stuck onto biochemicals, is critical for many of these chemical transformations to occur. No methylation, no activation. No activation, no chemicals. And no chemicals, no life. Actually, before no life comes crappy life, and that's known as heart disease, Alzheimer's disease, osteoporosis, wrinkles and thinning skin, and degenerative disease symptoms of all kinds. Methylation defects can accelerate the aging process, and healthy methylation keeps a fetus from developing birth defects. Methylation turns genes on and off, and defective or insufficient methylation is involved in the initiation of genetic changes that can cause mutations and ultimately lead to cancer. Mood and mental health are especially dependent on effective methylation. In fact, pretty much every single thing that happens in the body, from thinking a thought to wiggling your toes to beating your heart to keeping cells running efficiently, depends on some level, at least, on healthy methylation. I would say all that makes methylation and the methyl groups that are responsible for the process very important. Not surprisingly, nutritional supplements can improve methylation. The B vitamins, especially folic acid, can help. 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
2: News this hour from Town Hall. I'm Jason Walker. Democrats don't like this at all, and they are crying foul. But ICE agents continue cleaning up the dirty mess left by Joe Biden. Thousands of illegal immigrants have been arrested just in the last 5 days.
3: A source tells the AP Immigration and Customs Enforcement arrested 10,000 people over a 5-day period at the end of June. It's not clear where the ICE arrests were made, but it adds up to about 2,000 arrests per day. This is part of a new strategy by the Trump administration, going from high-profile arrest sweeps in major cities to a quieter approach. Data obtained by the AP shows the number of people entered into ICE detention facilities climbed in June to roughly 39,000 after hovering around 30,000 per month since February. Ed Donahue, Washington.
2: Details are just coming in right now, but authorities say a crowded bus has fallen into a ravine in Pakistan, killing at least 40 passengers. Big Apple bracing for an action-packed weekend of 4th of July coming up. Here's correspondent Laura Winters.
4: Law enforcement in the nation's largest city on high alert.
5: There are no known specific or credible threats to this year's celebrations.
4: New York City Police Commissioner Jessica Tisch says the harbor will be loaded with boats and tall ships as part of the America 250 celebration. And then there's the annual Macy's 4th of July fireworks, which draws thousands of people.
5: Our intelligence division, our joint terrorism task force, and our counterterrorism teams continue to monitor every possible both domestic and international in real time.
4: Laura Winters reporting.
2: Shares rallied in Asia after the Dow set another record Thursday. Some AI stocks rose while others extended losses. U.S. futures were moderately higher. More on these stories, townhall.com.
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2: Sorry. Is the United States really a soccer nation? A new survey shows most Americans are not real fans of the game, but many do have a lot to cheer about during the World Cup. We have more on the story now from correspondent Marcela Sanchez.
7: A new poll from Ipsos Sports shows the World Cup has piqued many Americans' interest. Many U.S. adults were excited about the U.S. making it to the knockout round of the World Cup. About 6 in 10 soccer fans say they were extremely or very excited, much higher than the 25% of Americans overall who said the same. The poll was conducted from June 26th through the 28th, after the U.S. advanced from the group stage, but before they won against Bosnia-Herzegovina in the knockout round. Most U.S. soccer fans have been pleased by the U.S. men's national team performance, and the majority are excited for the rest of the World Cup. I'm Marcela Sanchez.
2: Breaking news and analysis, townhall.com. Across the pond, Britain has issued a formal apology to thousands of women who were forced to give up their babies because the mothers were not married. We have more on the story from reporter Karen Chamas.
8: Going British Prime Minister Keir Starmer formally apologized on Thursday for the British state's role in separating tens of thousands of unmarried mothers from their babies, a practice that lasted for decades until the 1970s.
9: I say it to every single person impacted. We are deeply and profoundly sorry.
8: As he spoke, a group of campaigners watched his apology from the public gallery of the House of Commons. An estimated 185,000 babies of unmarried mothers were adopted in England and Wales between 1949 and 1976. Karen Chamas, London.
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11: Opinions expressed on the following program are not necessarily those of KSCO staff, management, or advertisers. If something is said with which you disagree, please let us know by writing to us at comments@ksco.com.

0: hopefully today, Billy, we can pass along some counter-terrorist driver training tips. I thought maybe we could teach people how to do the pit maneuver so you can send the vehicle in front of you out of control.
1: Okay, let's do it.
0: Yeah. How to use your vehicle as a weapon.
1: As a weapon?
0: High-speed reverse driving. Pinned vehicle escape, also some low light and night vision operations, attack recognition and avoidance, and vehicle commandeering. We can talk about all of those here on Flight 1080. If things get really slow, I thought maybe we could teach people how to do a correct 180-degree slide through the intersection. Also sliding 90s safe. And reverse 180s.
1: Uh-huh. Let's do that. We're going to discuss some of these, and by no means should you ever attempt them.
0: Yeah, don't ever do what we tell you. What, are you an idiot? Well, certainly don't try it in your own car. Grab your grandmother's car. It's probably still in pretty good shape because she doesn't drive it very hard, right?
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6: News.com. I'm Jason Walker. One of President Trump's key projects, left for dead by the Biden administration, lives again along the southern border.
7: It's a rapidly expanding smart wall on the Mexico border, combining tall steel fencing with advanced technology like sensors and cameras, helping secure the border against illegal drugs and illegal aliens. Customs and Border Protection says technology helps to free up agents for other duties. Contracts for hundreds of miles of wall have been signed to date. The wall has been a top priority for President Trump, with $46 billion allocated for its completion. Rich Thomason reporting.
6: Rushes on across Venezuela's north coast to identify loved ones.
8: At least nearly 2,300 people died in the deadly earthquakes last week. The country is overwhelmed with bodies that officials are struggling to collect, identify, and preserve. Many fear mass graves are coming as they search for the bodies of loved ones who died in the earthquakes. Those tremors struck the South American nation on June 24th.
6: With the nation's 250th birthday approaching, officials looking ahead to the crowds likely in the nation's capital.
9: As America prepares to celebrate its 250th birthday, the White House is emphasizing safety in the nation's capital. Secretary of War Pete Hegseth spoke at Meridian Hill.
10: But this is your capital, and if you believe in this 250th year that it should be safe and it should be secure for every single citizen that lives here and every single citizen that comes to visit in this 250th year.
9: Visitors from across the country and around the world are expected in Washington, D.C. for the celebration. Willie Nelson, The White House.
6: Authorities in Congo's Ebola outbreak say it has now reached more than 1,300 confirmed cases. More on these stories, townhall.com.
0: Hello, everyone. This is Dave Michaels here to tell you about the Ultimate Daily Classic. 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
11: Mike.
6: The average long-term U.S. mortgage rate fell this week to its lowest level since mid-May. Here's Bob Agnew with that story.
12: Mortgage buyer Freddie Mac says the benchmark 30-year fixed-rate mortgage rate eased to 6.43% this week, down from 6.49% last week. Rates on the 15-year mortgage, most often used by those who refinance, also declined. Mortgage rates are influenced by several factors, from the Federal Reserve's interest rate policy decisions to bond market investors. Whatever the reason, lower rates ease borrowing costs for prospective homebuyers. Bob Agnew reporting.
6: Well, Tesla car sales jumping over the last 3 months and a possible sign the worst of the boycotts against the automaker and lost market share to rivals may be behind it now. The electric vehicle run by Elon Musk, reports it delivered 480,000 cars in the last 3 months. Breaking news and analysis, townhall.com. Reporter Bernie Bennett takes a look at job creation numbers.
13: Non-farm payrolls for June increased by a seasonally adjusted 57,000 for the month, slower than the downwardly revised 129,000 added in May and worse than the 115,000 Dow Jones consensus forecast. The unemployment rate, however, dropped to 4.2% and slightly ahead of the 4.1% where it was a year ago. The move lower was largely due to a slump in the labor force participation rate, which dropped 0.3 percentage points to 61.5, the lowest since March of 2021. Bernie Bennett in Washington.
6: Authorities say a former Olympian has been indicted on a felony charge for alleged vandalism of the Lincoln Memorial Reflecting Pool. David Hearn was indicted on a single count of property destruction. And extreme heat continues to blast a good portion of the eastern U.S. More on these stories, townhall.com.
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1: And I wanted to talk to you anyway about the UFO reports, what you think of them.
2: The best thing about it is it's really exciting. We got complete vindication because basically what happened was is the government admitted that we don't know what these spots, these objects, these bright lights are, but basically you can help the government because the thing we're finding out is government's not that bright and they need our help. So that's where Coast to Coast AM comes in and George Norrie comes in. Because you're going to have people on here that will give the government investigators an idea where to look, how to look, and what to look for. So it really does a lot of validation of the history of this show, and this is a huge step forward to getting to the truth, because for the first time, we have the U.S. government admitting that there's something to this, really admitting there's something to this, and that's the big step for all of us.
0: Classic Cuts. In the mid-1970s, Fleetwood Mac seemed to have hit the end of its road. On the advice of their producer, they decided to take a chance on two little-known musicians, Lindsey Buckingham and Stevie Nicks. Christine McVie tells us about Over My Head, the first hit off the new lineup's debut album.
3: That was written about a guy who shall not be named because he's quite well-known. It was one of the first songs we did on the White Fleetwood Mac album. It was the least developed song of all, and we knew it needed something. We played it and played it, and I wasn't too crazy about it at all until a brainstorm happened, and I said, why don't we get in like a cheap Farfisa or a Vox Continental or something. Lo and behold, that's exactly what it needed. It just tied all the other parts together, and we started adding to it, and then I re-sung it, and it ended up being one of the first singles, I think.
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1: It's time to congratulate you for your efforts to get UFO UAP disclosure. 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

0: 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I've been studying healthy bodies for 35 years, and what I've got to tell you may shock and surprise you, but if you listen up, it may change your life.
1: Moles are really typically not a big deal, and a lot of things get called moles that aren't really moles. Moles are, technically, moles are little dark spots. They can be a sign of cancer if they change color or change shape. That's really what you want to be careful of, is moles that change color or change shape. Moles are typically benign, and they're not really a big deal for the most part. But every once in a while, somebody's going to have an unusual mole, a weird kind of mole, and those are the kind of moles that can develop into cancers, melanomas. Those are the really big problems. If you got a mole and it looks weird, it changes color, it changes outline, it grows, whatever. If it seems to be morphing in any kind of way, that's something that you really want to be careful of. Moles are typically, however, not, for most people, they're not really a big deal. So I wouldn't be messing around with them unless it looks weird in any way. Like I say, it changes color, shape, or anything like that. If it's just a little mole, I wouldn't worry about it. Moles are typically just a pigmented issue. They can be raised or they can be flat, but it's basically just pigment. However, like I say, this is very important. If the change of shape looks weird, grows larger, whatever, in any kind of way, that's something that you really want to take care of because it can develop into a melanoma. So skin darkening, hyperpigmentation, blotchy skin is a sign of number one, excess cortisol, number two, excess estrogen, and number three, deficiencies in antioxidants. Those are the three main causes of hyperpigmentation. If you want a fourth cause, prescription drugs can do it too. Probably because prescription drugs mess up cortisol.
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3: Breaking news this hour from Town Hall. I'm Rich Thomason. For more than 150 million of us, it's another day of oppressive heat and humidity as a record-shattering heat wave holds much of the east in its grip. Forecasters say that many relief still several days away. It's so hot that in Washington, D.C., the show may not go on. Tonight's traditional Capitol Fourth concert may be canceled. Louisiana's attorney general has been indicted over accusations that she had threatened the jobs of New Orleans leaders who resisted Republican-led judicial reforms in the Deep Blue City. Attorney General Liz Merrill insists that she's innocent and says she will not back down. Russian President Vladimir Putin is doubling down. He's calling severe fuel shortages in Russia not critical, insisting the war on Ukraine will continue to victory. Those fuel shortages caused by persistent Ukrainian attacks on Russia's oil and natural gas infrastructure. A rare surviving copy of the Declaration of Independence has turned up in London. The BBC's David Harper says it's the only known example of its kind outside of the United States.
4: It is one of 11 copies printed in Exeter, New Hampshire in July 1776 and was seized from an American ship that was captured later that year. The document will now go on display. It was found by a volunteer at the British National Archives, Michael Skurr, who was cataloguing the papers of Royal Navy captains.
5: I called over to my boss and said, I think you need to come and have a look at this. Opened it up and realized it was the Declaration of Independence of the United States of America. Well, I feel very proud that I stumbled across it and that it will now be something which other people can enjoy, like I did.
3: No trading today on Wall Street. The stock market is closed in observance of Independence Day. It will be back to business for Wall Street, as usual, come Monday morning. More on these stories, townhall.com.
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3: There's been a deadly explosion, a bombing near the main courthouse complex in Syria's capital city.
7: The cafe in downtown Damascus is located near the Palace of Justice. Jalal Al-Janani owns a restaurant next door. We found victims and bodies laying on the ground, he says. We carried the victims to the cars until the police arrived. Damascus Governor Maher Marwan Idlibi said the device appeared primitive and vowed that the perpetrators would be held to account. Syria's new leaders have cracked down on Islamic State militants, but continue to contend with security concerns and a military incursion by Israel since the overthrow of the Assad regime in December of 2024. I'm Jennifer King.
3: Officials say a man carrying a Tibetan flag set himself on fire, died in front of UN headquarters in New York. Police answered a 911 call last evening. The NYPD officers found a 52-year-old man with severe burns, and police say he was rushed to the hospital and later pronounced dead. News and analysis, townhall.com. The humpback makes a comeback. Correspondent Jason Walker with a whale of a story.
8: Experts say their population is recovering from past commercial whaling throughout Brazilian waters, growing from about 2,000 to 35,000 in the last 40 years. The Humpback Whale Project says a pause was issued in 1983, setting the tone for decades of basic quiet and solitude within the industry. Now, between June and November, these giant creatures migrate through Brazilian waters, helping to boost tourism. Jason Walker reporting.
3: Tesla sales picked up over the past several months. The EV manufacturer sold 25% more vehicles than in the same period a year ago, delivering 480,126 cars. Brisk sales in Europe accounting for a good share of the increase. More on these stories, townhall.com.
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1: And I wanted to talk to you anyway about the UFO reports, what you think of them.
2: The best thing about it is it's really exciting. We got complete vindication because basically what happened was is the government admitted that we don't know what these spots, these objects, these bright lights are, but basically you can help the government because the thing we're finding out is government's not that bright and they need our help. So that's where Coast to Coast AM comes in and George Norrie comes in. Because you're going to have people on here that will give the government investigators an idea where to look, how to look, and what to look for. So it really does a lot of validation of the history of this show. And this is a huge step forward to getting to the truth. Because for the first time, we have the U.S. government admitting that there's something to this. Really admitting there's something to this. And that's the big step for all of us.
3: Hey, I'm Ty Pennington with another one of Ty's tips. So you've finally taken down all your Christmas decorations, right? You don't care if the lights are tangled up as long as they're out of your face. The balls from the tree are probably being crushed under the weight of the fake reindeer, but at least they're in the attic. But when you start putting up your grandma's special china and you see a small crack, you go ballistic. Hey, I get it. Lights, Christmas balls, even reindeer can be replaced, but grandma's china, not so much. So try this fix. It actually comes from my grandma's book of tricks. Place the plate in a pan and cover it with milk. 1%, 2%, even vitamin D, whatever. Bring the milk to a boil and then let it simmer for 45 minutes. You see, the protein in the milk may just heal the crack. Don't ask me why, chemistry really isn't my thing, but just trust that grandma knows best. And you don't want to see her come to a boil.
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1: It's time to congratulate you for your efforts to get a UFO UAP disclosure. 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
4: That's what you have to do if you're an activist. And so in 30 years, the show has moved the needle. 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In history, we'll look back and go, this radio show put this issue on over and over again. And ultimately, we got disclosure. And you're here to see it, and so am I.
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1: Yeah, much like Dave was saying on the way over here, he was saying that he doesn't understand why people get tattoos on the back of their head.
2: Why do that? Because you never see it. The only reason I would get a tattoo on my head would be a tattoo of some eyeballs and you know, a face that would throw off the mountain lions out there. That's It'll blow their mind. Now, that tattoo makes sense on the back of your head.
1: Well, it's intimidating.
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2: No one's going to be intimidated by a scary tattoo on the back of your head. They would be intimidated by the tattoo in front of your head.
1: You wouldn't be scared of a tattoo, you know, on the back of your head?
2: 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Today, the guy I saw was bald, and he had an Aztec calendar tattooed on the back of his head.
1: Oh, okay.
2: But if you wanted it to be intimidating, you would put it on the front of your face, right?
1: It is true, yeah.
2: And if you really want to seem weird, like off your rocker, you would put a modern-day calendar rather than an Aztec calendar. And I'd say Monday, Tuesday, Wednesday, Thursday, Friday.
0: Monday through Friday from 4 to 6 p.m. right here on AM 1080 KFCO.
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6: Breaking news this hour from Town Hall. Amit Thomason. From north to south, it's as hot as a July 4th firecracker across the eastern part of the country. Not only heat, but all that humidity makes for sauna-like conditions heading into the holiday weekend. Scott Klebauer at the National Weather Service says there's no relief, even at night.
7: I noticed this morning that a lot of areas up and down the I-95 corridor, were actually struggling to even get below 80. In some cases.
6: Well, over 150 million of us are feeling the heat. Triple-digit temperatures in Washington, D.C. are already forcing schedule changes for some Independence Day events and possibly the cancellation of some other events. Air conditioners running full tilt along with energy-hungry data centers are raising concerns about the electricity grid. With any relief from all the heat, still a few days off, according to forecasters. Heat in the east, wildfires continue to rage across the west. The DOJ is taking aim at new gun restrictions in a couple of states.
8: The Justice Department is suing California and Virginia over new firearm laws, arguing they violate American Second Amendment rights. The lawsuits target California's restrictions on new Glock-style pistols and Virginia's ban on certain semi-automatic firearms. The legal challenges come just days after the Supreme Court reaffirmed that the Second Amendment is not a second-class right. Willie Nelson, The White House.
6: The rush is on across Venezuela's north coast to identify earthquake victims before it's too late. With at least 2,300 people killed in last week's twin earthquakes, the country has been overwhelmed. Authorities continue struggling to recover and then to identify the bodies of the earthquake victims. No trading today on Wall Street. The stock market closed in observance of the Independence Day holiday. We'll be back to business as usual come Monday morning. More on these stories, townhall.com.
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6: Some World Cup fans from California are taking StubHub to court.
10: The federal lawsuit filed in New York by Julia Reeker Mogul and Ruben Rentiera alleges false and misleading sales practices left them stranded after they bought tickets to group stage matches last month. The suit seeks to become a class action, saying that hundreds, if not thousands, of fans bought tickets only to find out they did not exist, had been revoked, or had been erased due to what the tournament organizer FIFA deemed poor digital infrastructure. In addition to monetary damages, the plaintiffs are asking that StubHub be barred from selling World Cup tickets and that any profits be given back to impacted customers. I'm Jennifer King.
6: Australian Prime Minister Anthony Albanese has condemned senators who blocked changes to the social media ban for youngsters. The government recently introduced to Parliament amendments aimed at increasing the powers of the e-safety commissioner to enforce the ban. News and analysis at townhall.com. Nagging questions and persistent complaints about California's election setup.
11: California has enacted many changes over the years that were intended to boost voter turnout. But there hasn't been significant improvement in participation, and those changes are largely responsible for the state's tediously slow ballot counting today. Preliminary figures show turnout hit 40.8% in the June primary, with these required to complete their vote counting on Thursday. That would be an increase over recent primary elections, but below participation levels in others stretching back to 2000. Keith Peters reporting.
6: They came to cheer the competing World Cup teams, but international soccer fans are also cheering fast food chains and local restaurants in the tournament's host cities. Along with delighting in regional dishes they can't find back home, they're seeking out fast food eateries. More on these stories at townhall.com.
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1: St. Clair is sounding the alarm after Elon Musk's AI chatbot, Grok, generated and published sexualized deepfake images without her permission and shared them on X.
2: How does it make you feel when you see your likeness being manipulated like that?
3: The worst for me was seeing myself undressed, bent over, and then my toddler's backpack.
4: Oh my God, this whole thing. So there's a number of things going on here. First of all, the vocal fry of the person on CBS News talking to Ashley St. Clair. Ashley St. Clair, if you don't know who she is one of the baby mamas of Elon Musk. Here's what's going to happen. If you're really, really rich and you have like a dozen women you paid to have kids with you, by odds and percentages, some of them are going to be crazy or annoying.
5: Yes.
4: And this particular one, she and Elon are in a battle over their one-year-old. Elon says she's trying to transition the kid. So now she
5: is a 1-year-old.
4: A 1-year-old.
5: Oh, Lord. And she's an activist lefty, I guess.
4: Yeah.
5: I'm assuming.
4: And now she's firing back at Elon with this, to me, stupid story of people out there created deepfakes of me naked. Yeah, you can do that with any woman on earth. So the fact that it's you bent over or whatever position it's in. Whatever. And so she's contacted these various countries. Some countries have banned Grok because of deep fake sexual stuff. So she's fighting back against Elon on this front because he's trying to get full custody of their kid over the whole trans thing. That's what's going on here. This is like a, you know, ugly divorce situation is what it is.
5: That's ridiculous. But okay.
4: While the issue still is interesting and important, I just don't think there's anything you can do about it that AI. There's going to be AI out there somewhere, even if you make this one or that one doesn't do it. There are plenty others that will, that are going to be able to turn any woman's picture into her naked or having sex or whatever you want it to be. And that sucks. But I don't know. I'm not a woman, so I don't know how I would react. But that's not me. That's my head on something else. So I don't know.
5: Katie, thoughts?
6: I think before this whole AI thing became such a huge, obvious situation, like a nude popping up would be like, oh my God. But now that it's so blatantly obvious at this point.
4: Yeah, I've seen some of these where it is incredibly blatant obvious. I mean, the head's not the right size for the body or facing the wrong direction or whatever. And how damaged are you by that?
5: I think you've been right all along, especially for girls in school or whatever. People are giggling about it and making jokes about it. That would be horrible.
6: Sure.
5: Horrifying,
4: of course
5: terrible.
4: It would be.
5: Especially among adults, look, this sort of thing is going to be omnipresent, has nothing to do with you. It's jackasses doing, you know, what jackasses do. Move on with your life. It doesn't affect you if you don't let it affect you.
4: Well, and to CBS to sit down with her and take her complaints seriously and pretend they don't know that they're in a battle over their child for custody. Mm-hmm. Come on. That's what are you doing here? Yeah. Another angle. Well, here's Elon defending Grok over this, first of all.
1: Elon Musk defiantly defending his AI chatbot Grok's ability to digitally undress images of real people as countries around the world take action against the AI tool after Grok's X account was flooded with requests to create deepfake, non-consensual, nearly nude images of adults and in some cases, children. X has said it is taking action against those who prompted Grok to create sexually exploitative images of children and has since restricted image generation requests on Grok's X account to paid subscribers. Though users can still digitally undress images by chatting with Grok directly.
4: So you have to be a paid subscriber, which I'm not to Grok to do that. I'm not doing that, but, and so you can ban it, but it sounds like you can get around it by having a conversation for a while with Grok.
5: Right. I understand why people are outraged. But
4: sure.
5: I mean, if I was like a really, really gifted artist and I could draw brilliantly, I could draw a picture of
4: Hillary Clinton naked.
5: Yeah, for instance, my longtime dream. And then where are we? Is that illegal now, too? I don't.
4: Yeah.
5: You've been right all along. Just got to get used to this because there's no stopping it.
4: Here's
5: Euros are completely unrealistic.
4: They are. Here's one more clip from that story.
1: Elon Musk repeatedly attacked UK Prime Minister Keir Starmer on X and reposted AI-generated images of him in a bikini.
5: Well, that's out of bounds.
4: I don't know what his point. Well, Elon just likes trolling people.
5: Yes.
4: But he might
5: and
4: have been.
5: Keir Starmer's a putz and screws with the internet too much.
4: But he might. Yeah, oh, yeah. And they got a list of how many people they've put in jail over tweets and stuff like that. They out stretch any country in the world by far on that. In Great Britain. But Elon's point might have been, here you are in a bikini. How much damage was done? Everybody knows that's not you.
5: Right.
4: On the beach in bikini.
5: Wonder.
4: I mean, what are you angry about?
5: That'd be a good point. Hey, I got a quick Supreme Court update thingy. Very quickly to clarify on the transgender athlete thing. Remember, the Supreme Court doesn't decide cases. It answers questions. It settles questions. And they intentionally took a case as to whether states may ban transgender athletes based on the Equal Protection Clause of the Constitution. They did not take a case on whether states must ban trans athletes based on Title IX. So my dream of them saying, please, that's why Title IX exists. Forget it.
4: And that's why
5: that will die.
4: Blue states will just keep doing what they were doing, right? Until
5: we'll
4: some
5: have to see.
4: Different sort of case comes along. And then what about Hecox up in Idaho?
5: You got to change your name.
4: If you're going to get involved in this, you should
5: McGillicuddy.
4: Change.
5: McGillicuddy. Anything.
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10: With SRN News, I'm Rich Thomason in Washington. From north to south, it's as hot as a July 4th firecracker across the eastern part of the country. Not only heat, but all that humidity makes for a sauna-like conditions heading into the holiday weekend. Well, over 150 million of us feeling the heat, triple-digit temperatures among other places in Washington, D.C. It's heat in the east, while in the west, wildfires continue to rage. The rush is on across Venezuela's north coast to identify earthquake victims. With at least 2,300 people killed in last week's twin earthquakes, the country has been overwhelmed, authorities struggling to recover and then to identify the bodies of the victims. No trading today on Wall Street. The stock market closed in observance of the Independence Day holiday. It will be back to business as usual Monday morning for the market. More details, srnnews.com.
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0: I don't know. What do you call a duck with fangs?
1: 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That's a pretty good one. Okay, so maybe those the Count's jokes are a little bit rusty and everything. 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
0: Holy
1: but
0: mackerel.
1: I'm still having a hard time with the internet. 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
4: 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Now, if you've ever found yourself repeating the same thing over and over for 75 years, you might be Smokey Bear.
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2: Hey, this is Dr. Duncan McCollum, and I have this amazing patient, Lauren, here, and she had a few things to say.
3: Hi, I'm Lauren Spencer, a local realtor, and I've been seeing Duncan for years now. I had a biking accident, and he's been adjusting me since then, and it's been amazing. But lately, I've had trouble with my feet, and I'm an avid walker, avid biker, avid golfer, and my feet were aching all the time, and I tried Duncan's TRT machine, which is an amazing stem cell machine that rejuvenates the cells. And my feet, I've had like three or four sessions with the machine, and my feet are like new. No aches, no pains. It's a miracle. So I really highly recommend Duncan and his chiropractic services, but also that TRT machine. You got to try it.
2: Wow, thanks, Lauren. That was awesome. So we still have the $49 special. Come on in and see if it works for you. Thank you.
4: Is the truth out there? Are there forces at work that we can't explain? 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

0: Did some jazz hands. Did some jazz hands. Just kidding, you know, because it's Pride Month was last month. So I don't know if they're going to paint over the Pride sidewalks here. They got those Pride crosswalks here where I live. Any adult gay person who comes to the crosswalk and looks down and says, oh, this is meaningful. This, I mean, I was completely without direction in my life until they painted the sidewalk in rainbow colors. It's so stupid. It's just so stupid. It's just so, you know, whatever. Anyway, here is, by the way, I don't know if you knew this, but there's a woman who won a primary in Colorado. A Democrat socialist unseats a 15-term congresswoman in Colorado. The reason why she did is because there's a group of very highly motivated and well-paid communist agitators. You know, they're spending money like Neville Sangham and George Soros and their organized community, organized and all that. And they get enough people to win these primaries, particularly against Democrats, who, by the way, are ungodly unpopular in Washington, D.C. So this woman won. She's never had a friggin' job in her life. His name is Milot Kiros, okay? Milot Kiros justified the October the 7th Hamas terror attacks, and Hassan Piker is a good friend of hers. She resigned from her job because her employer called for action against anti-Semitism on college campuses, and she also says that 9/11 was America's fault. And so what we have to do when the election comes up is kick her ass up between her shoulders. Because honestly, she's done nothing in her life to deserve representing anyone because she's done nothing in her life. She's been in college for about 12 or 15 years. She's never had a job. She works as a barista. Nothing against you baristas, but honestly, do you really want to be, you want to be like the general manager barista of the Starbucks when you're 55 and you retire making $27 an hour in 2055? You want to do that? Do you really want to be there? Because this was the direction in her life was stay in school forever and work at Starbucks and boss everybody around because she's a petulant little child who's never done anything in her life. So yeah, we gotta just put these people out of our misery when it comes to the election coming up in November. Here she is in her victory speech. Listen to this, and I'm going to tell you right now. I don't think she's going to win. We are going to crush this. We are going to crush it out of existence. We've been through too much as a country. We've been through too much as a people. We've been through too much as Trump supporters and Americans. We know our history. We love our history. And we're not ready to turn it over to a bunch of petulant, stinking children, especially since all of this crap got destroyed in November of 2024. And they think they're going to do an end run. They think they're going to take over the Democrat Party. They might do that, but this ain't gonna win nationally. Here is this moron.
1: We will not wait to take the fight to Donald Trump and the oligarchy. We will not wait. We will not wait to abolish ICE. We will not wait to put an end to the politics.
0: You are in the position to demand nothing, you child.
1: Of the past to get big money out of our politics.
0: George Soros, Neville Sangham, literally $300 million so far, I believe, this year.
1: And to reject corporate PACs and AIPAC. And no!
0: There's the anti-Semitism. There's the real thing there. Because these little punks, they are not only socialists, they are anti-Semites, which combined makes Nazi.
1: PACs and AIPAC. And no, we will not wait to end the genocide in Palestine.
0: There is no Palestine. There is no. There's Gaza, which Hamas made into hell on earth. And has been launching attacks against Israel because they want to wipe Israel off them. I'm done with that debate. I mean, honestly, STFO, Syria, STFU is what I'm thinking. I always get GTFO and STFU mixed up. How about do both? First, STFU and then GTFO. Oh, my God. Meanwhile, this is a guy who actually really won a primary in Ohio, Vivek Ramaswamy. He won 88 counties with 82% of the vote over a guy named K.C. Putsch. But listen to this speech compared to the girl child over here.
2: Zero income tax in the state of Ohio. It is your money, not the government's.
3: I'm Congressman Ro Khanna's chief of staff.
0: Okay, that was not meant to be there. Let's find it.
2: See, and the existing overspending of waste, fraud, abuse in different parts of the state.
0: These are good
2: Take
0: ideas.
2: A rational approach to get there. First, eliminating capital gains to allow for business formation. Articulate this to the rest of the country. Let the rest of the country know we're right here.
0: Yeah, here's the thing. Whenever idiots like this Milosz Balabuda, whatever the other name is, win elections, people leave. Nobody is streaming into New York because Zohran Mamdani is doing such a great job and the business climate is so awesome. They're experiencing some sort of afterglow 6 months after he was elected by a very small group of people who were highly motivated, anti-Semites, by the way, anti-police radicals and all of that. But it isn't going to fly nationally because the rest of us kind of love America. The rest of us have businesses. The rest of us work our rear ends off. And we're not about to be told by children who've never had a real job, who've been in college for 12 to 15 years of their life, how to run our country, how to run our businesses, say that they're going to take over the means of production and all of that. That crap ain't going to fly. We've spent too much blood and treasure around the world conquering communism. We ain't going to let it happen here. So there you go. All right? Okay? That's just it. And for anybody who's freaking out about this, knock it off. Years ago, The leader of Great Britain, I'm drawing, Margaret Thatcher, told Ronald Reagan, "Ronald, don't get wobbly on me." So I ain't getting wobbly. I'm getting more girded for battle because now we know what the battle is. And the great thing is the Democrat Party is doing a death spiral into hell. I came up with another vampire analogy. I just put up a meme on all my social media at Rob Carson Show. I told you that the left dies like movie vampires, spinning, dragging, scratching, trying to claw you into hell with them. And then I thought about this Democrat Socialist Party. Now, what happens if you invite a vampire into your home? The vampire will kill everybody in the house. The Democrat Party, by saying, "Oh, we've got a big tent," are allowing Dracula into the tent. They are. Here is this Milot Kiros saying, basically, we're to blame for 9/11. You know when all those people jumped out of the building windows? 300 people jumped to their death 1,000 feet from their offices burning, and 350 first responders were crushed to death in a couple of buildings, and a plane was flown into a field in Pennsylvania and into the Pentagon. She says it was justified, by the way, and it's our fault that those innocent people died.
4: Do you believe that the 9/11 terrorist attacks on America were the inevitable consequence of American foreign policy?
5: Inevitable in the sense that we destabilized a lot of the Middle East.
0: Now, the Middle East was a crap hole that's been at war with itself for thousands of years.
5: That forced people to believe that another act of violence was the only response. And
0: yeah, we had to kill all those innocent people and have them fall to their deaths.
5: Again, just like I said.
0: Burn their death. You know, that sort of thing. It was deserved.
5: Before our responsibility is to getting rid of those conditions that lead to violence in the first place.
0: Okay, Democrats, you let this vampire into your house, and you're going to deal with it. But either way, we're going to beat both of you. We're going to beat your party, no matter who is in charge of it, and we're not, particularly in the 250th anniversary of our birth, going to cede any power to you. That's it. That's all. That's that. We've got a lot to get to on the show. More on this. Also, I have something really cool, a new song that's going viral that will make you, well, even prouder of America, if that's possible. We had an angel mom on Capitol Hill shredding Democrats. It was glorious. So much to get to. Here's the number, 800-922-6680. This is the Rob Carson Show. Hey, guys, it's Rob Carson with another great deal from Birch Gold. 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
7: 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Happy Independence Day. This message is brought to you by KSCO and Live Oak Broadcasting.
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0: opposites. I was standing up straight, walking. I couldn't believe it. That's never happened to me before. It's been a very rough road, but we're getting there, and I'm very grateful.
1: And you had two back surgeries as well, right?
0: Yes, I did. Yep. In 1995, yeah.
1: And so they didn't really solve your problem?
0: No, they didn't.
1: And you came in, we did some stem cell treatments on you and some chiropractic on you, right?
0: Correct.
1: Yeah. So you're happy?
0: I'm happy. Everyone here is just awesome. They're all here to help you. They're all so sweet.
1: You should listen to Gaylene, see if we can help your health.
0: That's right. Anyone that needs help, please come in.
1: Thank you.
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0: liberal white women want to be America's HOA director. There you go. That is Tim Hawkins, by the way. And this is the Rob Carson Show.
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0: there's some fireworks on Capitol Hill yesterday. There was Angel Moms meeting because, you know, all of these illegal aliens have murdered so many, including right here in Northern Virginia, a woman who was just going down to the bus stop, and she was gutted by a guy who this local attorney let out of prison after, you know, being arrested 40 times. And we're just sick and bloody tired of it, all of the death caused by these people. And yesterday, Pramila Jayapal and Jess Gorman, whose daughter was just murdered in Chicago, shot in the back of her head in Chicago. She just moved there not too long ago. She went out. She was a Loyola student murdered by one of Joe Biden's illegal aliens. She was there. 18-year-old Sheridan Gorman was murdered by one of these people, 25-year-old illegal alien from Venezuela who entered under the Biden regime. And here is Pramila Jayapal acting bored by the proceeding, which, I mean, this is a campaign ad for this witch. Sorry, wrong, you know, sorry. What she did here is absolutely, utterly, utterly sickening. Listen to her. Couldn't be bothered. Couldn't be bothered. And then the mom.
1: Unfortunately, it's the fourth time in this committee that we've had a hearing on sanctuary cities. There's many other things that we could be doing other than this.
2: I get so upset when you, with your butts, and you don't want to talk about this. This is the fourth hearing. Do you know what I'm thankful for? This is so messed up. I'm going to say I'm thankful. After hearing, I didn't even know what an angel family was. Had no idea. Never even heard about it. There's so many out here. You know what I'm thankful for? I'm thankful that my daughter was just shot in the back of the head, not raped, murdered, dismembered, put in a garbage can like Megan Boss with bleach poured on her, and they didn't fight her for 50 days. And you can actually dismiss the angel families. You can say, but you don't want to hear four sessions on angel families. I'm sorry, you need to. You need to. I'm actually thankful that my daughter wasn't raped. How messed up is that? That I'm thankful every day that she was just murdered, not raped and dismembered. Like, think about that. Like, how messed up is that? Do you know what I thought of this morning when I got up? What the joy of, anyone have a baby here? The joy of picking out their first outfit that they're going to wear on their ride home from the hospital. I had to pick out my daughter's last outfit, and she was a fabulous dresser. We had 100 people come to our home, 100 friends and family came to her home. We had her cremated, actually, after. And they all decorated her urn with rhinestones. All of them put it on there. She is fabulous, even in death. But the first time, all the excitement of having a child and then having people make excuses and buts. I'm sorry. This is unacceptable. I don't, you know, there are so many angel families out here. And the day that I have to wake up and be thankful that my daughter was only shot and not raped should tell you something.
0: The Democrat Party couldn't be bothered. This is more from Jess Gorman.
2: She was worth protecting. She was worth saving. She was worth your brave vote. To all of those who have supported us, who have prayed for us, who have cried with us, and to those who have had the courage to speak out and say Sheridan's name, thank you. Because every time you say her name, you give a piece of her back to us. You remind the world that Sheridan was not a talking point. She wasn't a statistic or a headline. She was our daughter. She will always be my sweet sunshine. And if the people who failed her would rather look away, then I'm asking the rest of you to look right at her. Here she is. There's she and I. Here she is. This is taken the day before she died. Say her name. Tell her story and demand better. Because my Sheridan Grace Gorman should still be alive. And no mother should have to stand where I am standing. Begging elected leaders to value my child's life after it's already too late. I cried when I came into the room. I saw this poster that you made. It says, at every stop, the system had a chance to stop him. At every step, it failed. And my daughter paid for those failures, your failures, with her life. No family should ever have to bury a child because public officials fail to put American lives first. I'm just asking you to choose us. We choose you. We choose you. Choose us. Why does my child matter less than an illegal immigrant? Why?
0: I've never heard something that's one of the most powerful things I've ever heard from someone. My daughter's 20 years old. She's living with me. I can't even imagine the pain. And yet here is Jamie Raskin, and Mike Lawler. And he tries to equivocate two people trying to kill ICE agents and getting shot or run over with this beautiful girl.
3: So while some of my colleagues may not want to hear the truth, the same outrage you feel about Renee Good and Alex Pretty,
1: Mr.
3: you
1: Chairman,
3: feel about Sheridan Gorman and Lincoln Riley and every angel family in this country.
4: I do feel that outrage.
3: You do not. Because if you did, you would not support
4: sanctuary. Do you feel the outrage about Alex Pretty and Renee Good?
3: You should be ashamed of yourself.
4: You don't belong in this committee. You should get the hell out of here. You don't understand the rules of the committee. You don't understand the Constitution.
0: Sheridan Gorman never attacked an ICE agent with a vehicle and tried to run him over. Sheridan Gorman didn't bring a handgun to assault ICE officers and assault them for weeks preceding. Utterly, utterly ridiculous. What a grand exposition of the awfulness of the Democrat Party and Pramila Jayapal in particular. Let's take a break and come back. This is the Rob Carson Show.
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0: Meet Caveman Scratchhead at How People Act When Talk About Politics. Me think it time for lesson in how to talk nice. Me say, why not make talk about politics more fun? First, instead of roaring like cave bear, try laughing together like when someone step in tar pit. That always good one. Second, if someone idea sound absurd like dinosaur riding a bike, just smile and say why you no agree. Third, if someone say something you no like, no grab club or burn down their hut. When we talk nicely and respectfully, we can make friends from other caves. Remember, caveman children watch what we do. If they see us talking nicely about politics, they learn to do same thing. That good for future of village. So, me caveman say, let's share the fire and have peaceful political discussions.
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1: So yesterday starts off terrible to laundry day.
2: Yeah.
1: Everything's dirty, everything. I didn't even know I had that much stuff. I'm thinking, how could this possibly be any worse? And there's over there on the other side of the room, a screaming, crying baby.
2: Wait, I have the text here. You said, there is some baby here at the laundromat that is giving me the goofy eye and driving me crazy. And I just wrote back, I said, try to remain calm and remember that there's someone else.
1: I didn't respond because I was in a death match of wits with this baby, right? I'm
2: thinking, what did it want from
1: you? I think
2: you,
1: he
2: babe?
1: Was trying to intimidate me, is what I think. So I said, you know what? I am the more dignified of the two.
2: Uh-huh.
1: I don't poop in my pants like you do.
2: Well, what did you do?
1: I did the only thing that I could do.
2: What?
1: But he knew that he was defeated. So
2: defeated?
1: He,
2: what do you
1: he
2: mean?
1: He knew that he had been defeated in this battle of wits between him
2: Are
1: and I.
2: Are you sure?
1: So
2: it sounds like you backed down.
1: So he jumps into
2: his... I think the baby may have won.
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4: In campaign today.

0: Freebird. But we love the hell out of Freebird. Yeah. Yeah. Yeah. Hell yeah. Oh, yeah. You want to hear something else? It's going to burn the Democrats' butts who hate America. After the game, after we beat Bosnia Govania last night in soccer, the U.S. men's team, furthest, I think, in World Cup history, and it's happening the 250th year of our birth as Donald Trump is the president, and the Democrat Party does a death spiral into hell with the Democrat Socialists. After the game, they sang this song. Of us are going to overwhelm you with joy and patriotism and faith. And John Denver is smiling down from heaven, baby. Come on. Yesterday, I love it. Was singing this song. The Scots were singing this song. It's absolutely amazing. Even old Bill Maher recognizes America is incredible.
1: And finally, new rule, let's all give it up for soccer being the greatest sport. No. No. Not the game itself. That no. Sucks. I mean, there's more scoring at a Star Trek convention.
0: Oh, yeah. More scoring in my life. But,
1: but
0: my score is 0-0.
1: I'm loving that the World Cup has brought to our shores all these people who are doing Americans the service of reminding us, just when we needed it on our big 250 birthday, that actually this place is kind of awesome.
0: Oh, yeah, it is. And if you don't like it, you can suck it. Yeah.
1: We can't be more perfect than what's in your mind. We can only be more perfect than Belgium. Which I bet has nicer airports, but trust me, has its own problems.
0: Oh, really?
1: And I never saw anyone getting ecstatic about being there. But that's exactly what I've been seeing here for the last month. Social media flooded with videos of slack-jawed soccer tourists wandering around America, positively gushing about everything we take for granted, reminding us what America looks like from the outside, not through the lens of some influencer explaining why watering your lawn is violence.
0: Yeah, you know, and then I told you, we need to overwhelm the left with joy and faith and patriotism. The whole world is doing that now. The whole world is doing that right now. Yeah. It's kind of crazy, right? I said that when Donald Trump won the presidency, patriotism, freedom, we're going to circle the globe. And it is absolutely happening right now.
1: We have the strongest intellectual property, the most innovative R&D, the highest GDP, the most valuable companies, and the most trillionaire.
0: One. The first.
1: Now look, maybe it's a coincidence, but I think it's something in the American system and character that we have the highest number of Nobel Prize winners and invented the light bulb, the telephone, the smartphone, the airplane, personal computers, and the party-sized bag of extra flaming hot Cheetos.
0: Flaming hot Cheetos, come on. Yeah.
1: Happy 4th, everybody.
0: Absolutely, 1,000%. I am going to be unrelenting on this for the rest of this year through the election. If you don't want to take part, if you want to sit and be and moan and say, oh, there's nobody down there for the fair. Oh, my God. Look at the reflecting pool. Sucks. Honestly, you're going to be left in the dust because we're moving forward without you. That's it. If you don't like America, honestly, I think we find you a plane ticket. We get you some sort of extradition. And you become, and you leave and you go to another country. I mean, honestly, I believe that. If you don't like it, don't try to change it. Find something better if you think it's out there. Let's take a break and come back. This is the Rob Carson Show.
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0: are just spoiled, entitled children. And just because you're the young generation doesn't mean D word for Richard. We're in control. Yeah, yeah. We're better armed intellectually and physically. So there you go. Yeah. Oh, and then the September 11th anniversary, 25th anniversary, happened this fall, 250th year of our birth. It's not lining up well for karma and the Democrat Party. Michael Chabon joins us next. Don't go anywhere.
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0: 5 feet tall.
1: No more incredible man on this earth.
0: So, yeah, I guess this weekend is the big Travis Kelce, Taylor Swift wedding. I hear they're registered at Gulfstream, is what it is. That's what I heard. Registered at Gulfstream, there you go, because they're billionaires and all that stuff. And you know what? That's great. Have fun. You know, I'm really happy for you. Enjoy marriage. I wish you the best. I have no problem with marriage. I think marriage is wonderful, and I hope it works out for them. I really hope it does. Coming up very shortly, going to be talking about Zoran Mondami being roasted for telling New Yorkers to set their ACs to 78 degrees. This is Shades of Jimmy Carter all over again. And they got rid of air conditioning in places like France, and right now more people die in France in the summer than gun deaths in America, even in Chicago, I know, because they're so stupid and they think that literally France on the worldwide stage is the size of a fingernail clipping, and getting rid of air conditioning does nothing to the climate, but not having it kills a whole lot of people. There you go. Speaking of which, staying cool at night, my ghost bed does it. You want to hear something weird? I get hotter when I sleep on the covers than when I sleep under the covers. That sounds weird, right? But when you're on the covers or under the covers and the ghost bed is between you and the covers, the ghost bed keeps you cooler. And when you sleep on top of the comforter, as sometimes I do just because I just get in the bed and I don't care, I'm going to sleep, I'm so tired, it's hotter above that. It's remarkable. There are a lot of these beds, you know, you got to buy add-ons and all this and a temperature control and all this. But the way that a ghost bed is made, it keeps you cool in the summer and keeps you warm in the winter. It's crazy. And you don't need to buy a separate mattress and box springs. I don't even know if people do that anymore. You don't have to spend, gigantic amounts of money for a bed. I've got my ghost bed. I got a relatively real cheap, actually, metal frame. And I put my ghost bed on there. Thing's about 18 inches thick with a beautiful mattress kind of topper on it. It's not too soft. It's not too firm. But it sleeps beautifully. And I stay cooler the closer I am to the mattress. What kind of sense does that make? It doesn't make any sense. All I know is it works. And right now, if you finance your ghost bed, if you feel like you need to do that, $1 a day. Think about all the other things you spend $1 a day on. 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Just go there and you'll get 10% off. I'm going to tell you something right now. It is utterly, utterly amazing. I've never had a better sleep in my life, I should say. Last night, my daughter, she has our little dog here, Desi. Desi never sleeps on the bed. Desi sleeps on the floor, or she goes to her little dog bed. She will not leave the ghost bed. It is crazy. And that's the only female that's going to be in my bed all summer long. There you go. So coming up again, we got Mondami being roasted for telling New Yorkers to set their ACs to 78 degrees. We've also got, Alan Dershowitz. He's saying, with the leftward lurch of the Democrat Party toward anti-Semitism, Alan Dershowitz is saying Liz Warren would have voted for Hitler in Germany. What? Yeah, what have I been saying? That's all coming up. Don't go anywhere.
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4: News this hour at Town Hall. I'm Bob Agnew in Washington. Festivities marking the 250th anniversary of American independence ramping up across the country. Paying a visit to the National Mall here in Washington, Chad George, one of the visitors from Columbus, Ohio, says he brought his family.
5: Brought the family here for the 250th anniversary of the greatest country in the world. A lot of division in the world, but the reality is, as you've seen with the World Cup going on, we have the greatest country in the world, and you need to get out and enjoy it, which is why we're here right now.
4: President Trump is heading to South Dakota for a speech and fireworks at Mount Rushmore tonight. Tomorrow he'll be speaking on the National Mall. In New York City, Times Square is going to have a ball drop to mark the midnight hour and kick off the 4th of July when it arrives. Donna Warner reports on a heat wave smothering the eastern part of the country.
6: It's a hot July 4th holiday weekend as the eastern part of the U.S. suffers through a heat wave. New York and Boston already hit 100 degrees Thursday. At Boston's Franklin Park Zoo, Dr. Malou Selly says they're giving the animals what they need.
7: Some animals have very comfortable air-conditioned areas.
6: And in the southeast, Ray Dawson in Marietta, Georgia, is taking refuge at a cooling center as he deals with homelessness.
4: And that report from Donna Warder. A pioneering electric vehicle maker sales shifting into high gear. More details from this report from Rich Thomason.
8: Tesla sales accelerated over the past 3 months. The EV maker sold 25% more vehicles than in the same period 1 year ago, delivering 480,126 cars. Brisk sales in Europe accounting for a good share of the increase. Any lingering protests over Elon Musk's political activities, his ties to the Trump administration, appear to have evaporated. Rich Thomason reporting.
4: More of these stories at Town Hall.
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4: Iran is preparing for the days-long funeral of the late Supreme Leader Ayatollah Ali Khamenei, who died in the war with the U.S.
10: Banners across Tehran urged the public to rise up in support of the Islamic Republic after the devastating war that killed the 86-year-old cleric. The country's theocracy hopes to see millions flood the streets of the capital beginning Saturday in scenes reminiscent to the burial of the late Supreme Leader Ayatollah Ruhollah Khomeini in 1989. That could provide a boost for its government, particularly as it tries to leverage its hold on the Strait of Hormuz in negotiations with the United States over a permanent end to the war. Bernie Bennett, Washington.
4: A three-armed spacecraft rocketed into orbit today to rescue a NASA telescope, one that's in danger of crashing back to Earth because it's adopted too low of an orbit. Northrop Grumman launched the Catalyst Space Technologies Link spacecraft from the Marshall Islands in the Pacific. It's set to hook up with a damaged telescope in about a month. Breaking news at townhall.com. Another cruise ship with a norovirus outbreak docking in San Francisco.
6: The U.S. Centers for Disease Control and Prevention says 102 passengers and 23 crew members on a Princess Cruises ship became infected with norovirus, which is highly contagious with symptoms of vomiting, diarrhea, and stomach pain. The Ruby Princess docked Thursday in San Francisco, following a 20-day trip from San Francisco to Canada and Alaska. Princess Cruises says the Ruby Princess was scheduled to begin its next trip later Thursday, but that the ship would be thoroughly cleaned and disinfected before departing. Officials say there have been several reported outbreaks on cruise ships in the CDC's jurisdiction this year, most from norovirus. I'm Donna Warder.
4: The CDC says norovirus is highly contagious, often spread by food or on surfaces, especially in crowded conditions. You'll find more on these stories at townhall.com. From Washington, I'm Bob Agnew.
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1: Amen. Greetings, all of our, wonderful listening audience. We're coming to you live and in person from AM 1080, the one and only KSCO in beautiful Pleasure Point, Santa Cruz, California, of course. This is a show all about cars. And nothing else but cars. And you've got myself, I'm Michelle, from Full Metal Jacket Automotive here in Santa Cruz, California, and
0: Tim from Tim's Auto Electric in Santa Cruz.
1: Amen. Doesn't get better than that. So, hey, this is a live show.
0: Tomorrow morning, of course, Capitola, Cars and Coffee.
1: Yes.
0: And that starts 7 o'clock until 9:30, so be there early because you might want to go to Eastlake Shopping Center right after. And that's every Saturday, 9 to 11 a.m., Eastlake Village in Watsonville. 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
1: That's right. And don't forget, this is a very important weekend, very typically historically important weekend because we've got Woody's on the Wharf. And in addition to that, there's Laguna Seca at the Custom Capital. And, you know, that's just going to be a really, really good time. Really good time. You can't miss it.
0: I saw three Woody's just on the short drive over here from the shop.
1: That is so funny you say that. I saw three last night when I was coming home. They had a nice little caravan going there.
0: They're congregating.
1: And, hey, another thing going on, if you're a van person, is the Cali Van Fest. And that's going to be at the Harris Ranch Resort. That's both days, June 27th from 2:30 to 7:30, and June 28th from 10 to 2. And that's going to be at 24505 West Doris Avenue in Coalinga, California. There you go.
0: Well, David sent me another, besides the regular ones, there Sunday, June 28th, 9 to 10:30, there's going to be a Morning Motors car hangout, and that's going to be at the old Wrigley Building, 2801 Mission Street. So if you're doing something else on Saturday, you can always go to the Morning Motors car hangout on Sunday on the west side of Santa Cruz.
1: And that's right around the corner from Woody's on the Wharf, literally on the same side of town, so perfect, perfect.
0: Well, first trivia question. What was the first computer-controlled vehicle sold in the U.S.?
1: Here we go. That's a good one. So anyone that has any idea of that answer, don't be shy. Give us a call at 831-479-1080. That's 831-479-1080, and you can be in the driver's seat.
0: No, it wasn't Barney Rubble's car that Fred, or Goggles, actually.
1: Goggles Paisano.
0: It wasn't that car. That didn't have a computer yet.
1: No, not yet. Thank goodness. Hey, something else that's kind of fun this time of year. I was just talking to my best friend Woody about this earlier. Hey, Woody, is if anybody wants to actually really drive, I mean, get out there and drive. There's so many different venues that you can do it. You know, of course, right here locally, we've got Laguna Seca, and they do the Mazda series. You get out there, you learn everything. You get in the pits. You can go with Skip Barber up at Laguna Seca. You learn everything. You learn how to use your radio. You learn how to, you know, check your tires, all the good stuff. Find your yaw. Anyway, that's all good stuff. So if anyone's had any experience with that, no matter where it is, that could be Thunder Hill. That could be Laguna Seca. That could be, you know, Montecito is what Woody and I were talking about earlier, and RIP to the good old California Raceway in San Bernardino, but hopefully they'll be coming back on soon here. They got torn down in 23 to make way for another big racing venue.
0: Yeah, so many racetracks have gone the way of property value exceeding the intake for the races, so they built something else.
1: That's a darn shame.
0: Actually, I saw on YouTube, Emerson, Lake, and Palmer, they had the California Jam. It was like a 54-minute YouTube. And it meant a lot to me because I was there and remembered seeing them. And
1: oh, no way.
0: The welcome back, my friends.
1: To the show that never ends.
0: Yeah, it was amazing. I just was looking up Emerson, Lake & Palmer, and the YouTube video of California Jam came up.
1: Oh, that's a good one. That's a good old memory.
0: Those three were amazing musicians.
1: Hey, speaking of racetracks, Terry, number 83, if you're out there and listening, give us a call. We want an update on what's going on at our own Watsonville Speedway, because that's where if you really want to have a good time and do something locally, there you go.
0: Well, we got a article about Ford and the recall.
1: Oh, do tell.
0: Come on. From a few weeks ago. Well, today I was reading, and according to J.D. Powers, Ford is now number one in initial quality.
1: Yeah, right.
0: So it's like the, you know, coffee's bad for you article, and then next week, coffee's good for you.
1: Do you think the employee pricing onslaught of commercials that have been on TV, it's like, oh, you better at least that. How about closer to what the cost of manufacture is? Oh, let's talk about that. No, I won't. It's too much.
0: Yeah, I always wonder about Consumer Reports and J.D. Powers. You know, hopefully they're very not opinionated, but...
1: Oh, good luck with that one. Yeah, that's why when you said that, J.D. Power and Ford, they said Ford's number one. Well, you know, those folks have been shaking hands a long time now, Tim.
0: Well, after the break, I've got a story about tire recycling. I'm going to call the story Good Lovin' Gone Bad.
1: Oh, I love it. Hey, we're coming up to our first commercial break, but get ready for Tire Good Lovin' Gone Bad. We'll be right back in the driver's seat.

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1: That's right.
0: Actually, those kids weren't stuck. They were going for a Guinness World Record.
1: It wasn't an accident. It was an on purpose. Well, listen, we got to cover some other different shows coming up here. I realize I went through what's coming up this weekend, but we'll go through that again. Now, coming up on July 17th through the 19th at Casa de Fruta is the VW Camp and Swap. So that's basically vwlicious.com would be where you could find more information. And then, of course, the third annual Rock and Roll Classic Car Show is going to be at 300 Aromas Road on July 19th, which is very, very cool. Roll-in time if you got your hot rod, your lead sled, get there between 8 and 10, and show times from 10 to 2. That's a good one. Oh, dear, I'm going to say it. Okay, now, on Saturday, September 12th, 2026, at California State University, Monterey Bay, we know where that's at, there is going to be Cafecito con Carritos. I said it. It's bad, but it's you guys know what I mean. Okay, Cars and Coffee, September 26th at Laguna Seca WeatherTech Raceway. Get there at 7:30. Look at some cars, drink some coffee. $5 gate fee, worth every bit of it. And we're getting into October here with Carpinteria Road, 300 Carpinteria and Aromas, the open shop and cruise, 16th and 17th of October. Good stuff. We'll cover more information on that as the time comes closer. And that's about it for that particular part of the shows. Don't forget Woody's on the Wharf, the 30th annual Woody's on the Wharf, coming up tomorrow, starting tomorrow, which is a great thing. And, of course, Laguna Seca, starting tomorrow, is going to be the custom capital. But with Woody's on the Wharf, I'll let you guys make your decision. That'd be a tough one for me. And then don't forget Cali Van Fest at Harris Ranch in Coalinga. That's 2 days, June 27th from 2:30 to 7:30 p.m. and day two from 10 to 2 at Harris Ranch, 24505 West Doris Avenue, Coalinga.
0: And don't forget our trivia question, the first computer-controlled vehicle that was sold in the U.S.
1: The first, the very, very first.
0: I was doing some research on post-war Europe and the cars. The Fiat 500 was kind of a landmark because it could handle four people, very economical. And then later in the 50s when the Mini came out and they moved the engine transverse, front-wheel drive, and a 10-foot-long car could haul four people around.
1: You could sure haul four people around in that.
0: They were probably average people size was a little smaller back in the 50s.
1: More like my size.
0: But what brought all that to an end was safety laws in the U.S. and also Europe has, in modern times, they have the Euro NCAP. And the U.S. started at NCAP, New Car Assessment Program, has been going on in the U.S., I believe, since the 80s.
1: At least since the 80s, I believe. I remember that.
0: Yeah, Europe started it officially in 1998.
1: Of course, the Subaru Brat was exempt from that with its original seat set up in the back.
0: I saw the Subaru Brat on my way to work today.
1: No way.
0: I saw it going down 17.
1: Right on.
0: And then I test drove the Scout. I drove the International Scout home last night to make sure it was ready to go. And
1: nice.
0: It finally got the carburetor and old school stuff. It's getting to be so vintage now.
1: It's challenging. It can be challenging for sure.
0: Yeah, getting the fuel leaks fixed and the idle screws proper. But finally got that thing going.
1: The carb tuning's the fun part. It's all the other leaks in between that do it to me.
0: Yeah, I stopped at Costco, put some gas in there. And
1: you didn't.
0: Drove it
1: Costco
0: home.
1: Costco gas.
0: Oh, sorry. I think Michelle has a Chevron preference for petrol.
1: It's tattooed right on my forehead.
0: And, oh, we also had the Brickland go out.
1: Oh, tell me about the Brickland.
0: Brickland. I believe it's Canadian made, 70s, AMC parts. They had an AMC rear end and drivetrain. And when they ran out of the AMC motors, they went to Ford in Windsor.
1: The Windsor, darling.
0: The Windsor Ford. And they got
1: the Cleveland, darling.
0: They got the 351 Windsor leftovers from the Canadian Ford plant.
1: Yay!
0: So this
1: this
0: Brickland was a 351 Windsor automatic with, of course, the AMC rear end in it.
1: So interesting.
0: And the original hydraulic doors were converted to air. So the customer had done his own air compressor and got the air-powered doors working.
1: Nice.
0: Gullwing doors, just like a...
1: He didn't want to get stuck in there because that was something that happened with those. We talked about that earlier. Yeah.
0: Yeah, the back hatch is the emergency exit.
1: Either they'd lock you in or lock you out. Wow, you got better love to look at that car because now you're stuck inside of it.
0: But I took that on a little freeway cruise yesterday up to Scotts Valley and back and made sure that was all good to go.
1: Oh, so cool.
0: Did a little bit of carburation and intake replacement that the customer wanted.
1: Nice.
0: But that's,
1: that'll keep it fresh for some time.
0: That's an unusual car, believe me.
1: How many miles are on that thing?
0: It had the five-digit odometers back then, so you never really know.
1: It's a guess. It's a mystery.
0: I love the Craigslist postings where they take a picture of a 65 Mustang odometer, and it's like 42,000 original.
1: Yeah, and you go, wait.
0: Wait a minute. Did that turn over once or twice?
1: Three times.
0: So the first computer-controlled car, I know we have listeners that are so intelligent that...
1: They're going to know what that is. Yeah, don't be afraid, you guys. Give us a call. This is a listener-supported situation here because this is all live. So give us a call at 831-479-1080, and you can be in the driver's seat. Hey, weren't we talking about tires earlier or no?
0: I've got that for after the break.
1: Oh, gotcha. You know what I wanted to bring up was, we were talking about the Ford and being number one, but we also know the reality of where most of their new vehicles are headed right now. But this isn't brand new, you know. I can't tell you how many decades now I've been keeping an eye on all the new manufacturers, every single one of them. Have literally car lots. I don't know if they buy old malls or something, or it's part of their property. But these are lots that are literally filled. And if those of you out there know what I'm talking about, feel free to sound off on that too, because that's a real good one for me. They are lots filled with brand new cars. They have everything in them, tires, battery, whatever. They don't barely have 5 miles on them or that, because it's just what they couldn't sell. Hey, the new year comes in. You've overproduced all of these, and how ingenious of you to have this loss policy built into your insurance. So nice. So then all these things sit, and there's literally, beyond metric tons of these lots of with cars on them that, you know, I don't know what they do, wait 5 years and then sweep them into a bin somewhere and grind them down in some shredder and use them in the new stuff, but I don't know.
0: That's crazy.
1: Yeah. Yeah, look it up. It's insane. There are just lots of brand new cars with less than 5 miles on them or less, tires rotten into the ground, you know. Yeah.
0: I remember seeing a shot of the Volkswagens that had to be recalled, the Dieselgate recall from a number of years ago.
1: That's another example. I remember seeing that lot.
0: Yeah.
1: They took them all back and woo, what a pile.
0: There they sit. You'd think they could sell them in South America or somewhere.
1: You know, I wonder how that works, because back in our day when you and I started, remember when we tried to get engines for vehicles, some of them that came from different places, they may not be California applicable, so that was an issue. However, going the different direction backwards, I can't see why that wouldn't be. I mean, at some point it's a moving, running vehicle that's safe enough to transport a family, a person, a business, whatever it is, you know, should be made available for sure. And to see lots of all that stuff just rotting.
0: Yeah, the corporate corporate shenanigans that go on in the auto industry.
1: I do not approve those actions. Oh, my goodness. Hey, that's a good one. I'm just kind of thinking of this because you came up with this, and I'm like, wow, the first electric car, the very first electric car sold in the United States.
0: No, this was the first computer-controlled.
1: Not electric, computer-controlled.
0: Computer-controlled.
1: So it would be one of the big three then.
0: Well, we're not
1: going to
0: give that up. We're not going to give that up.
1: Oh, my goodness. Hey, Terry, number 83, Watsonville Speedway. If you're out there, give us a call and let us know the deets on Watsonville and what's going on this weekend and when you may be driving, darling.
0: Well, I was doing some research on the old Dodge pickups, and everybody knows of the D series, D for Dodge.
1: Yep.
0: C10, C series, C for Chevy, and the F series.
1: Ford.
0: Well, Dodge also had a B and a C series.
1: Yeah, the A body, Dodge A body.
0: Well, the B series were the trucks, B, C, and then it follows D. The B series were made from 1948 to 1953.
1: Oh.
0: And that was the B series Dodge pickup. And of course they reactivated the B series with our favorite Dodge vans of 1971 and later.
1: Oh, those are my babies. Yes. The trifecta, the Tradesman 100, 200, and 300.
0: But we all know the Chevy C series, but the Dodge had the C series pickups, their C series, from 1954 to 1960.
1: That was a good year, good era of pickups for Dodge, for sure. Power wagon is what comes to my mind.
0: We're going to take our first caller after the break. Hold on, and we'll be right back in the driver's seat.
1: That's right.
2: You know, Billy, that one out of three people will get shingles in their lifetime. Did you know that?
3: Wow. Are you sure it's one out of three, Warren?
2: Man, that's great news, because here at Knox Roofing, we have GAF shingles, CertainTeed shingles, Owens Corning shingles, Malarkey shingles, wood shingles, and steel shingles. 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

0: story of Jerry going all through this country the past few weeks.
1: Yeah, we do. Man, Jerry made our listening audience in this show so rich with the Ridgeline travel and the entire journey and ways and staying off the main trails and seeing things that I think a lot of people don't even know are there. That was very cool.
0: 6,000-mile road trip.
1: 6,000, babe. Yeah.
0: What was that, about three or four weeks?
1: Well, yeah, and he did some major time at one of them. Remember, I think they drove for a week. And that was cool. Very cool.
0: We're going to go to our first caller. You are in the driver's seat. Who is it, and where are you calling from?
1: Welcome.
2: Sean from Live Oak.
0: Hey, Sean.
1: Hi, Sean.
2: And my guess for the first computer-controlled car is the GM EV1.
0: No, this predates that for sure.
1: Predates the electrical, all computer. I messed up earlier saying computer controlled, but it's all, electrical. This is all computer controlled.
2: Oh, you're talking about the computer control, like on the fuel injection?
0: Yes.
2: Okay.
0: Are you going to go into any of the car shows this weekend?
2: Oh, well, I'll just have to see if I can get up and get going early enough on Saturday to do it.
0: Yeah, I'm hoping to get out to start in Capitola and then out to East Lake tomorrow morning.
1: Yeah?
2: Okay.
0: Got a wedding to go to in the afternoon, so try to get a nice early start.
1: Very nice.
0: All right, Sean, anything else?
2: No, I was just trying to think if I could think. It seemed like that computer-controlled fuel injection, that there's so many cars that did that, it's hard for me to think on the one that...
1: It's a pinpoint, for sure. It's going to be a tough one.
2: let's see. I'm just going to put out a guess. Was it... BMW?
0: No, not the BMW.
2: Okay.
0: All right, Sean. Okay. Don't move any pianos in the snow this weekend.
1: No pianos in the snow for you.
2: Okay.
0: All right. Have a great weekend.
2: Okay. Bye.
1: Bye, Sean.
0: And that's going to take us to who is you are in the driver's seat.
1: You're in the driver's seat. Welcome.
3: Yeah, this is G-Jo Santa Cruz.
1: Hey, G-Jo.
3: Hey, yeah, I got a couple things. There's a Chevron station that's being, I guess, refurbished, and I think it's the exit going south on 1. You go Park Avenue, and that State Park Drive exit. I can't.
1: Yes.
3: Okay, well, State Park exit. And SoCal, there's a Chevron station that is being refurbished. It says E85 coming. Have you heard anything about that?
1: E85, that's pretty much something similar, but with a slight change of what they've been running. I don't think that has anything different. I've seen that at our 41st one for, that's been a while.
3: Wait, 41st what?
1: 41st in Capitola Road, the Chevron right there.
3: They have that alcohol mixed in fuel type thing?
0: That's a separate pump.
1: A separate thing, yeah. That's a separate pump, but they do have it, yeah.
3: Okay. So what they're saying is all their pumps aren't going to be like that. You just have an option of one or two pumps, and the rest are going to be their regular choices, right?
1: Yeah. You're going to always have your regular, you know, pretty much watered-down lemonade, then the mid-grade, which isn't much better, and then the high test, which is... always
3: okay.
1: The best.
3: So we're still going to have the choices at Chevron. I'm not going to go off to I guess they're trying to save money. I don't know what they're trying to do.
1: No, hon, you will have those choices. Good question, though. Yeah, that's a good one. And yeah, you will. Absolutely, as far as I know.
3: Okay. Now, the other thing is, again, I got a 79 F-250 truck.
1: Uh-huh.
3: The modern oils... are they fine for that truck?
1: How many miles do you have on it?
3: Oh, geez. If I trust the previous owner or owners, it has 87,000 now. I assume it's got more than that. Maybe it's got 187,000.
1: Maybe two. Honestly, what I would put in that, nothing but, is Castrol GTX 2050. And if you want to run STP or an AMSOIL or something like that through, or Seafoam every once in a while, that's okay. But, I mean, keep a good, solid multi-grade high viscosity in there, which, I mean, for that year making model, I would do nothing but Castrol 2050. What do you think, Tim?
0: For that truck, I've got 1040 in my Econoline Castrol high mileage.
1: There you go. I would stay away from the high mileage for that. Just put 2050, you know?
3: What do you mean high mileage?
1: Oh, that's a brand. It's a type of, a grade of oil that they make. I don't prefer it personally. I've torn down some engines where I'm not pleased with what I see on the complexion of the metal with it. But a good straightforward Castrol GTX 2050 is the way to go, especially for the old babies like that, with about the mileage that you have on her.
3: Okay, because I didn't know if any of the newer additives or the more recent additives will do anything to that. So that's not a problem. It's just the weight.
1: Yeah, I wouldn't. You know what? The thing with additives, hun, is that over time, what happens is now you've got another layer of something, then you've got another layer of something. So if you keep it pure, keep it as simple as possible, you know, maybe if you need to put a pop of some nice thick STP in there, or if you're doing a lot of driving, you could put a little bit of Seafoam in your gas. Just keep things running clean, you know, keep the throttle body service and clean nice too. That helps. But you know, I would keep it straightforward and simple. And the best thing that I'd recommend, what I'd put in my car, if it was that year make and model, is Castrol GTX 2050.
3: Castrol GTX. And okay, and the other thing I had, if I remember correctly, years ago my truck wouldn't start. And then, if I remember right, there's a stator in my distributor or whatever. And I think I remember replacing that, and it worked fine. You know anything about that?
0: Yeah, it's an electronic ignition. There's a pickup coil, and the stator has, you know, 8 high points on it. As it passes the magnetic pickup, it basically does what the points do. It, fires all 8 cylinders. But the magnetic pickups sometimes go bad. More often than the stator. The stator is pretty much a fixed piece of metal. But
1: And Tim, that predated the TFI, the thick film ignition, right? Remember on the XLT lariats on the side of the distributor, little package L, thick film ignition.
0: Yeah, this would have been the EEC3 and EEC4, the remote electronic ignition module with the. The plugs that are so easy to plug in and out.
1: Yes, yes. You know the ones.
0: Yes. Good system. They had it for many years.
3: Okay, what was the other thing you mentioned that's with the stator? You said the other component.
0: It's the pickup, magnetic pickup.
3: And that's in the same housing as the stator in that area?
0: On the bottom, on the plate of the distributor.
3: Okay. Now, are you saying that this truck does not have points, that those other components take place of those points? Is that what you're saying?
0: Yes.
3: Okay. Still, I thought it had points.
0: No, God, not me.
1: You hear that, Michael?
0: You said 89?
1: 79.
3: Yeah.
0: 79. Yeah, definitely no points.
1: No points for you.
3: Okay. Now,
0: Woody just drove by. Bright yellow Woody just drove by the station.
1: Oh, nice. I can't.
0: Sorry, Chicho.
1: I'm sorry, Chicho.
3: I wonder what the occasion is for that Woody driving around Friday.
1: Woody's on the wharf, baby.
3: That's happening today?
1: That's tomorrow.
0: 30th anniversary of the Woody's on the wharf on Santa Cruz Wharf.
3: Oh, they're getting early here for a parking space, I guess.
1: I'm telling you, Tim and I have seen him. I saw 3 last night. He saw 3 today. And now we just had one beauty, little bumblebee yellow one roll by out in front of the radio station. Very cool.
3: Oh, that reminds me of something else. But real quick, a friend of mine told, see, the reason why I got a 79 was because I wanted an extended cab, and Chevrolet did not have extended cab. They had crew cabs with four doors, whatever. So I got the 79. I didn't want any computers on it. But the other guy's telling me he's got a 79 van. He goes, no, that's got a little, a simple little computer on your sidewall or whatever. Is that true?
0: That's the ignition module. The pickup in the distributor has a black three-prong connector, and then those three wires go over to the ignition module on the inner fender or firewall, wherever they put it. But all that module is what controls the spark.
1: Exactly.
0: The module sends the signal back to the coil, and then the coil does the spark.
3: Oh, so the controls, nope. Okay.
0: Yeah.
3: But the distributor distributes the spark. Is that what you're saying?
0: Yeah. Oh, yeah.
1: Yeah, but that just controls it. Yeah.
0: Just like the points, but the signal to the coil it comes from the ignition module.
1: I mean, from the pack instead of a pair of little flapper points. Well, gosh darn it, Gio, it looks like we're coming up on our next break. Can you hold on?
3: Yeah, I got another question. Yeah, I'll hold on.
1: Yes, yes. Okay, we'll be right back.
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0: all these old-ass cars. There was like 1969 racers and then Model Ts and all kinds of classes, 1950s vehicles. But it wasn't like a top speed race. I didn't see the whole thing, so I don't fully understand. It wasn't a top speed race. You have to do it by time. So you go to these checkpoints across the country, and if you get in with it, I guess within the timing, that how many miles you traveled at what speed, you get, oh, you got in within 17 seconds, and you accumulate that.
1: Yeah,
0: and
1: like a rally, essentially, right?
0: Oh, is that what's the definition of a rally then? I don't understand.
1: Like when they do poker rallies or things like that where you have a time limit to get between locations and you basically accumulate points as you go along. That way at the end of the rally, whether you're doing it between friends or a club or it's a national or, you know, local syndicated thing, there's, you know, a ranking at the end, and usually they have prizes and whatnot, you know, but either way, it's always a good time. But yeah, rally is the way to go.
0: Because I came in late on the program and they had these teenage girls who were driving a Ford milk wagon or whatever, and they had to do the math of, okay, you're going to travel 50-100 miles at what speed to get there at that time, because if you get the exact time, you get, you know, like you said, you get better points, like, oh, you're within 5 seconds, that's great.
1: Yeah.
0: So
1: that's how you accumulate your points, right? You know, so it would be it's definitely a point system. Just like when you're doing a poker run, it's not necessarily that particular hand, but each card has a point value. Or, you know, if you get to a restaurant and you maybe get a just as an example, a rally example is like, oh, you've got to get what do you call those? The place settings, the paper place settings.
2: Placemat?
1: Placemat that has the, you know, the restaurant's name on it or whatnot, or, you know. Yeah, just different little things, because that shows that you've been there, that gives you your points.
2: And that would explain the wide variety of vehicles because, you know, they're not technically racing
1: each other. It's math. It's a lot of just, you know, utilizing strategery and getting out there and figuring out what the miles are, how many miles per hour you're going to have to get to it, because if you're playing for points in terms of arrival times, then yeah, you want to make it there, you know, as safe as possible, but definitely quicker than anybody else.
0: Okay, so the organizers, they are laying it out where obviously you're not speeding.
1: No.
0: And you may be only going 25 miles an hour. You go at this speed, but here's the other math thing that comes in. Guys would have problems, like flat tire or whatever, and they have to take that into account. Okay, we've been down for 20 minutes, so they got to take that into account. Okay, we got to make up 20 minutes. And so that was interesting. So I had to do the math there. Well, I guess they had to go faster, I guess.
1: Yeah, because you'd have to make up your time. Yeah, because you're still within that time block and that point range that you're going to have to achieve to stay in the rally, as it were. And, you know, typically they do come up with them from the beginning, but sometimes clubs do it as they go along. Typically, there's kind of a general plan, though, with something like that, you know?
0: Yeah, they started out, I don't know where they started out, if it was in New York or Philadelphia or whatever, and they ended up in Sacramento.
1: Wow.
0: That's all. And they did the checkpoints, and so that was interesting. I wasn't aware of these rallies. Have you ever been in a rally, or whatever you call it?
1: Oh, many. I've actually sponsored some with my shop. We did a Route 66 rally. It was the summertime. We didn't get so far, and everybody was having too much fun checking out stuff along the way. But, you know, that's how it goes, man. But it was a lot of fun, a lot of fun. You know, certainly a slice of history and memories I'll never forget. Priceless.
0: So what's the farthest rally you've been involved in?
1: Typically, the rallies that we would do for the car clubs or shows around here, you know, they're going to be local. To that nature, but sometimes, oh my gosh, way back in the day, maybe from with a few buddies or whatnot, or consummate similar car owners, maybe back from like where my folks used to live in the San Joaquin Valley, back up to here, maybe as far as like Lafayette or Pleasanton, you know what I mean? Just some sort of a rally where people had homes or whatever around the way, they could go, oh, we got to stop here and let's do that within an hour, but whoever gets here first. And you know, maybe we'd meet at different checkpoints and someone had a big, huge grocery bag of cards that you just shake up and you have to hand it off and everybody takes a card. And that was kind of our poker run for that. We inserted that into our rally, but that was a lot of fun. And it depends.
0: Okay.

0: You know, like it could be a grease rally where everybody's an old 50s staff and you're going around the different hamburger joints getting those placemats or menus or matchboxes or whatever it was, you know, because that's part of your points that you get, you know, just to show that you'd been there and to say that you actually had your place on the rally to ensure that you did the whole rally completely and made it to the end point with all the pieces in place, you know, because you couldn't fake it. You had to have all these little items.
1: Oh, talk about items. That reminds me, I remember those Pokemon things that people do at night. Is that the same type of thing? Did you hear about that years ago?
0: The only thing I remember was vampire games downtown Santa Cruz. That was bad. Oh. I think something similar. Tim, you would know more about that than me.
2: Well, no, I remember when our kids were, you know, playing with Pokemon cards, but this latest iteration of the Pokemon game, I, of course, heard about it on the news, but I didn't have any interest in following that.
0: Yeah, something's up with that, the Pokemon thing. It sounds very cool. I don't know if they have cars, though.
2: No cars, just cards.
0: Darn it.
1: Well, I vaguely remember. I thought they were driving around picking up these Pokemons in different locations. I don't know.
0: Interesting. I have no idea.
1: Yeah. Okay, good talking to you. I'll talk to you later.
2: All Thanks right,
0: for
2: G-Jo.
0: Calling, G-Joe. Have a great weekend, yeah. Man.
1: You too. Bye.
0: Thank
1: Bye.
0: You.
2: Well, I read an article earlier this week. Fire in Wendell, Idaho broke out at L&L Classic Auto's massive 8,600-acre lot. Now,
0: where's this at?
2: Wendell, Idaho.
0: Oh, my goodness.
2: Now, what was unusual about the article is it said they had 8,000 cars, but an 8,600-acre lot, I don't think they had them one per acre, but
0: no.
2: It's probably just the property they own.
0: Oh, my God.
2: But most of them classics. The drive reported most of L&L's inventory consisted of cars dating from the 1920s to the 1980s. And according to the article by David Freeberg, he obtained information that the fire had sadly reached the quote-unquote treasure trove of classic cars on the lot. And the good news, of course, was that nobody was injured.
0: Yeah, but what cars lost their lives?
2: But the junkyard took a really big hit.
0: Oh, no. How many cars got out?
2: Well, they have 8,000. I don't think they're all the classics, but...
0: But the treasure trove got
2: hit.
0: Yeah,
2: they got to that.
0: Oh.
2: And the article continued that salvage yards like these are shrinking in number because of corporate companies taking over the recycling business.
0: Maybe starting a little fire here and there.
2: Well, no, this is probably all off by itself.
0: Yeah,
2: but in general,
0: still.
2: We were talking about Moss Landing, how there used to be 5-6 independent wreckers, and now there's just one big pick and pull. Yeah, talk about corporate.
0: Yeah, the regulations have so much to do with that because they want everything in a certain way. Well, that's all great and dandy, but that certain way may not work all the time, you know?
2: Yeah, I've heard of people getting in trouble just for working on their own, not wrecking yard related, but working on their own car on a public street, you know, getting harassed for that when, you know.
0: Well, you know, being a mobile gal for years, I got to tell you, I always got a big kick out of it, especially, let's say if I had to do a full four-wheel brake job, and it was on the side of the road, and I would just keep the area so clean that by the time anyone rolled up, I would say, oh, just changing a tire for a customer. They had no idea that I just did a whole freaking brake job in a little bit. But, you know, keep it clean, and they don't know what's going on, because let's be honest, folks, most people these days wouldn't even know what it looks like when you're working under your car, so... Just keep it clean and look unobvious and don't draw a lot of attention to yourself and restore away in your city or county street.
2: Yeah, if you don't have
0: it.
2: If you don't have a driveway or a garage, you got to work on it somewhere.
0: What are you going to do? Hey, that U-joint isn't going to replace itself. Either is that belt or that blown tire or that busted tie rod end or, you know, transmission no-go. Replace.
2: Well, we've got the first computer-controlled vehicle, question out there.
0: Yeah, that is very cool.
2: We've got another one. Who was Monroney? What does the name Monroney have to do with the auto industry?
0: That's a good one.
2: Give us a call, 479-1080. We're going to grab... You're in the driver's seat. We're coming up on a break. Do you want to hold through?
3: Sure. If you don't have time right now, I'll wait.
0: Well, go ahead. What? Tell us who you are and where you're calling from, dear.
3: Okay, I'm from right up the street here. This is Jim, who put you in touch, Michelle, with the books years ago.
0: Hey, Tim. Hi, honey.
3: Yeah, Jim, but Kim's good, too. Now listen, I got a couple of real quick things.
2: We might have to have you hold on in 10 seconds. So will you hold?
3: 20 seconds. All right, yeah, 20 seconds, something to think about. There have been 8 fires. The junkyards are being torched.
2: Oh.
0: Yep.
2: Hold on.
0: Yeah, please. We'll be right back, Tim.
4: This is an important public service announcement for residents of Santa Cruz County. The county is currently reviewing proposals and regulations for battery energy storage systems, also known as BESS. These are large, industrial-scale battery facilities designed to store electricity, often generated by solar or wind, so it can be delivered later when demand is high or generation drops. Battery energy storage is becoming more common across California, but getting the location right is critical. Last year, a battery energy storage facility at Moss Landing experienced a thermal runaway and fire, drawing attention to the risks associated with large lithium-ion battery systems. Incidents like that highlight why site selection, emergency response planning, access to water, and proximity to existing infrastructure all need careful consideration. In Santa Cruz County, several potential locations have been discussed, including areas near Minto Road in Watsonville and near Aptos High School. These locations have raised questions because of their proximity to homes, schools, farmlands, waterways, and environmentally sensitive areas. Battery storage facilities are often placed near existing power substations and typically require access to large amounts of water. If you choose to contact your county supervisor, you can ask questions about safety standards, emergency response planning, and environmental impacts, and you can suggest that battery energy storage projects be located in areas that minimize risk to people, property, and sensitive land. To learn more, the easiest way is to search online for Santa Cruz County BESS. You can also contact the Santa Cruz County Board of Supervisors directly. The phone number is 831-454-2200. You can email the board at boardofsupervisors@santacruzcountyca.gov or email your individual supervisor. Those email addresses are also listed on the county website. Battery energy storage is a complex issue with long-term implications for public safety, land use, and the environment. Please take the time to stay informed and make your voice heard on decisions that will shape the future of Santa Cruz County.
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6: News this hour at Town Hall. I'm Bob Agnew in Washington. The nation's capital bracing to celebrate America's 250th birthday in a big way.
7: Thousands are expected to gather on the National Mall for a day of patriotic festivities, including military flyovers, live entertainment, fireworks, and a Freedom 250 celebration featuring remarks from President Trump, with visitors traveling from across the country to mark the historic milestone. Willie Nelson, the White House.
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10: Northrop Grumman on Friday launched a 3-armed spacecraft called Catalyst that'll try to save a NASA telescope in danger of crashing back to Earth. The Swift telescope, launched in 2004, is steadily sinking because of recent solar storms. NASA is paying $30 million for Catalyst to meet up with the telescope in about a month.
6: That's Donna Warder reporting. The diagnosis is in, and there can be no doubt about it. The U.S. has a bad case of World Cup fever.
11: Fox Sports says the U.S. Bosnia-Herzegovina match on Wednesday night was the most watched soccer telecast in English language history, with more than 24.4 million viewers. The audience peaked at just under 32 million. The U.S. won the game 2-0 to advance to the round of 16. 16, its first knockout win since 2002. The match topped the 22.3 million viewers on English language TV for the 2015 FIFA Women's World Cup Final. I'm Mike Hempton.
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6: The U.S. Justice Department and 17 states have reached settlement agreements with three major egg producers this week to resolve allegations that the companies illegally colluded for years to raise their prices, including last year when those costs soared to record highs. Wildfire threats in the West. Here's correspondent Ed Donahue.
13: Red flag wildfire warnings are in effect in several states in the West. The Cottonwood Fire in Utah is the biggest. A state of emergency has been declared. Fireworks are being restricted. The National Weather Service issued a rare, particularly dangerous situation warning. UCLA geography professor Park Williams says the West got a good amount of rain to start the year, but
14: the tap just totally turned off. So low precipitation totals and really high temperatures have left our forests really abnormally parched.
13: Red flag warnings stretch from Idaho to southern Arizona and New Mexico. I'm Ed Donahue.
6: 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World Cup fans from California are taking StubHub to court.
15: The federal lawsuit filed in New York by Julia Reeker-Mogul and Ruben Rentiera alleges false and misleading sales practices left them stranded after they bought tickets to group stage matches last month. The suit seeks to become a class action, saying that hundreds, if not thousands, of fans bought tickets only to find out they did not exist, had been revoked, or had been erased due to what the tournament organizer FIFA deemed poor digital infrastructure. In addition to monetary damages, the plaintiffs are asking that StubHub be barred from selling World Cup tickets and that any profits be given back to impacted customers. I'm Jennifer King.
6: Shares in Asia and Europe were mixed. After a rally in Asia, the European markets were mixed following the Dow Jones Industrial Average latest record yesterday. U.S. futures wavered ahead of today's holiday. The market's being closed, but they will reopen here on Wall Street on Monday. More of these stories at townhall.com.
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18: 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Coming up next, it's time for Hour 2 of Driver's Seat.
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1: That's right. Welcome back to AM 1080, the one and only AM 1080 KSCO. You are in the driver's seat with Tim and Michelle.
0: And we've also got Jim. Jim, are you still there?
2: I am still there.
1: Let's talk about these fires and wrecking yards. I was nodding my head to Tim, and I've been hearing about it and seeing it too, and I have personal experience with that. It's a nightmare.
2: Really? Where have you seen them? I've seen the one in Canton, Ohio, last night on some news, but I didn't see this one. This is huge in the fact that it's vintage cars. People are speculating that as the government gets involved with moving towards electric cars in general and cars they can control with all the new stuff in it, that they are going to be discouraging the keeping on the road of older cars, and the junkyards are an important part of that.
1: Well, they can't really limit the cars on the road, but they're really trying to cut back on the wrecking yards. That's the problem. You know, we got to keep our fight up for that, because that's huge, you know. I strongly disapprove of them getting rid of any, you know, salvage yards. That's everything, man.
2: Sure, sure. Well, you see the connection, though. I mean,
1: you
2: said can't, but it can be done. And also, these fires, I watched the one in Kansas. I mean, it's a huge place, and, you know, cars... Before they put them out there, they take the fluids out of them so they don't have fuel in them or anything. Now, cars will burn, of course. There's stuff that will burn in them. I'm thinking, just a thought, but I've got a feeling this isn't somebody, you know, just out there with a can of gasoline getting the thing going. I would guess that in order to get an organized fire, and these fires, I saw pictures of a couple of the yards, and they're completely torched, as if somebody just stood back and let it burn through the whole yard.
1: Exactly. And, you know, some of the yards, some of the yards, too, like I remember back in my hometown watching how they did it, and they'd put those things up on the masher, and then they'd come up underneath it with a... like a pick of a forklift that was upside, and they'd go hit it, and that's when all the oil drains out, because they wouldn't take all the fluid out of it, so that's when they'd lose it. And it's usually right in a pit. That's also what they don't like, but there's definitely plenty of fluids for those guys sitting in yards to help with that little incendiary process, unfortunately. You know,
2: sure, some yards more than others. I'm used to the California yards, and they're very meticulous. Those cars go up on a hoist, and all the fluids are drained into separate containers and regulated by the, you know, EPA and stuff.
1: Yeah,
2: so
1: now they are.
2: there's nothing. And now they've taken all the wheels off at pick and pull, so there's no you know, source of rubber burning either out on the cars. So what I'm getting to is that I think the way they're doing this is they're going to the owners and going, this is going to happen. You're going to help us with it. You'll get paid. Your insurance will pay whatever they'll pay. And that'll be that. It's not negotiable. Because how do you get a junkyard fire going that takes out the whole junkyard without trucks showing up and, you know, with water and stuff?
1: Yeah, it's a mess for sure. But that's a darn good point, Jim.
2: I got one more thing on. About 40 years ago, I was dismantling a Citroën over in Harvey West, and it was late at night, maybe 10 o'clock or so. The shop was open late, but I was out in one of Harvey West's empty fields before Costco and in out there, and the sheriff rolls up. And I've got what's left of the carcass up on blocks. You know, there's almost nothing left of it, except if you know the car, you know what it looks like without the wheels. Yeah. No motor's gone, drivetrain, everything. I'm getting the little bits and pieces. And he rolls up and he goes, I got to give you a ticket because we have an ordinance against working cars on the street. And I said, well, I'm not really working on it to try to get it going. You know, next stop was one of these junkyards. And he goes, well, I got to do this, so I'm going to write you a ticket on this. And the next day, whenever I got around to it, I got in front of a judge, and the judge goes, now, you got a ticket here for working on your car in the street. You know, my daughter had a flat tire the other day, and she had to get out on when somebody stopped and they fixed the tire. And I guess she could have got a ticket, too.
1: Yeah.
2: So it went through that, and he was like, He reduced it to some ridiculous thing, and I was happy to pay a small amount. But in final word, most municipalities, because if they don't make it illegal, if it's de facto okay, then when somebody, you know, gets injured, then they can be, the cities can be sued. So pretty much it's not legal. You did it the right way. You had the right story at the right time.
1: Yeah, true. But, you know, honestly, it's it is this, too. Like, it's monkey see, monkey do. And there's so many people out there that, I mean, hey, if you want to get out there and fix your vehicle, man, I'm right there behind you. But I have seen some people that, you know, will turn it into a weekend barbecue just to change their oil. And that's a problem. You know what I mean? So, you know, I guess they kind of had to do it for a big amount because of that. Because literally, if they didn't say no, it's as good as saying yes. And then it would be, oh, could you picture the mess everywhere?
2: Right. And the story is, to the officer who shows up, it's like, well, we would have done it in the driveway, but we were having a lot of people come over for it. They had to park somewhere. Otherwise, we'd have done this in the, you know, that kind of circular reasoning.
1: I love it.
0: So, Jim, I've got a question for you. Was the Citroen from Jacques' place over on Coral Street?
2: Oh, yes, that's right. You were, yeah, I remember, I think I first heard about your shop at Jacques'. I got to meet Jacques right away. I came to Santa Cruz 50 years ago this year with a girlfriend. And when we split up, she moved into Jacques' house, his first house on Seabright, at the top of Seabright where the movie theater is. And so Jacques had his first Citroën, as he was just one of the five roommates in the house, and he had met Miles, and he, you know, he was a French American who grew up over in Palo Alto, and was over here. He has a very interesting history, because he was part of the farm in Tennessee when Stephen Gaskin took the troops and got 100 buses together and decided California was too busy and they were going to go live in Tennessee. Stephen, they were hippies and they bought the farm and they were living there, but they were growing pot. And so when they got busted, Stephen said that he would go to prison. So he was in jail there for weekends, but somewhere along the line, Jacques also got arrested and went to jail for a couple of years before he finally decided to return to California and had his three girls out here, I think, he and his wife. So it was interesting. He was the ill-fated, not really, but, you know, the auto car owner, shop owner, who had three girls, and none of them were inclined to... they liked the cars. They weren't going to be, you know,
0: not
2: the boys.
0: Not get into the business.
1: Holy moly.
0: Well, Jim, you've got some great stories.
1: Thank you, man.
0: For calling.
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0: But you do have a place to go. 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
1: AM 1080 in the particular place is right here and right now with Tim and Michelle in the driver's seat. We're coming to you live. This is a live show about cars, all about cars. 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That's 831-479-1080. And you can be in the driver's seat.
0: Speaking of cars, there's a lot going on tomorrow.
1: Oh, man, are there ever. Listen, this is something not to be missed. This is from the City of Santa Cruz Parks and Recreation Department. You know, it's the Santa Cruz Woody Club. They're getting ready to kick off summer in Santa Cruz once again. This year marks the 30th annual event. Come down, enjoy the sunshine, support the local wharf businesses, yummy, and win some raffle prizes. There's also a scavenger hunt for kids 12 and under. And, you know, of course, no doubt, get a good look and appreciate all those classic wooden cars. Mm-mm-mm.
0: And then, of course, East Lake Shopping Center and the 41st Avenue Capitola. 41st starts 7 a.m., East Lake 9 to 11.
1: You're going to be at which one tomorrow?
0: Got to do both.
1: Yeah, right? Okay.
0: One's on the way.
1: Okay.
0: And they're staggered times, which makes it nice.
1: I like it.
0: And there might even be a Woody or two showing up to that before.
1: I'm sure there will be. Even Woodies have to have coffee.
0: Yes, indeed.
1: That's right. And, you know, tomorrow, too, not to compete, not like it could, but, you know, of course, it could. Laguna Seca, if you're in that neck of the woods, see you at the Custom Capitol. That's June 27th, 2026. And that's basically going to be... you know, that's a good day event. That's from 10 to 4, and that's at the WeatherTech Laguna Raceway. You know where that's at, Laguna Seca.
0: I think they had a $5 admission or $10 to display the car. I remember there's some details, but...
1: Yeah. Yes. Now, if you want to get there, I'm pretty sure... I think it's open roll. It's open roll-in. Yeah, event roll-in. You can roll on in from 7 a.m. to 11. Show hours are 10 to 4, of course. And, you know, all cars must be driven into the show unless prior arrangements have been made. If you've got that bottle baby trailer queen, you might want to call ahead of time. beautiful, beautiful things. Now, spectators, and I don't believe there's any, I don't believe there's any fee to enter your car. But for spectators, it's $10 for, you know, per car. $20 per person. Children 12 and under are free. Dogs can be there, but they got to be on a leash at all times, of course, with all those shiny, beautiful, shiny painted surfaces.
0: I thought you were talking about their coats.
1: Well, maybe. It depends on how spiky they are and shiny.
0: Yeah, so that's WeatherTech Raceway.
1: That's tomorrow.
0: Stuff going on all over the...
1: All over the place. And again... You know, 10 to 4 is the show, but if you want to get there at 8 o'clock, and you can just roll on in. And when they say event roll in when you see these shows, take that as an automatic that, hey, you know what, just come on down. But remember, they prefer that it's something that you can turn the key and drive unless private arrangements have been made. And that's about it. And if you want to park with your club and your friends, you have to arrive with your club and your friends. Same as other shows, you know, it's first come, first serve. But that is quite an area for them to be spreading cars out on, so you're not going to be running out of a terrible amount of room as long as you get there early.
0: Well, when you mentioned be ready to start the engine and move the car, I remember the vehicle safety system inspection that came in a few weeks ago.
1: Oh, talk to me.
0: Car came in for the safety inspection on the back of a trailer.
1: Oh, there's a sign.
0: And it was loaded. It didn't drive on that trailer. It was loaded on the trailer with a forklift with extra long forks. So the purpose of the safety inspection is to make sure all of the manufacturer's installed features are working. And
1: which include the wheels rolling on their own volition and maybe putting a key in it and starting it and rolling it up on that. Yeah.
0: So
1: little things.
0: Good luck with that car. I mean, hopefully it's going to get back on the road again. But
1: and what was this?
0: The Maserati.
1: Oh, yeah.
0: Yes. Forklifted onto the trailer.
1: not shocking, but fun to watch.
0: It was a surprise. It was a surprise.
1: You just rolled up on that, didn't you? You just rolled up and it was in your shop.
0: No, I was just trying to leave and I saw this trailer backing in.
1: And you're like, oh God, not now. Why me?
0: So the trivia question's still out there, and the name Monroney. What does the Monroney name have to do with the automotive industry?
1: Yeah, the automotive industry as a whole, well put. And the first computer-controlled car sold in the U.S., correct?
0: Correct.
1: Okay, still naturally aspirated, I assume.
0: Yes, definitely, but also fuel-injected.
1: Infected.
0: We're still taking calls at 479-1080, so give us a call.
1: That's right, 831-479-1080. And injection's nice, but I'd rather be blown. I said it.
0: So I was talking about the Dodge pickups, the B Series, 1948-53.
1: Yes.
0: C Series, 1954-60. And then in 1960, they came out with the D Series, which most people are very familiar with. And technically, the D Series went to 1993.
1: Yes.
0: And then Ram 150, Ram pickup, Ram van kind of superseded the D Series.
1: Yeah, when you see Ram on it, that's a sign that it's no longer Dodge.
0: But the B Series in 1948 to 1953, before name, if you can, trivia question, what A Series Dodge trucks were.
1: A bodies.
0: Not A body, A Series.
1: A Series, all different. That's right, that's trucks. That would be trucks.
0: Yeah, because they had the B bodies, you know, the famous Barracudas and.
1: Yes. Barracuda.
0: I never quite got all of those terminologies, which was the A-body, the B-body.
1: Well, Dodge was something, because remember it was Fargo back in the day, and then they went through many different changes. Dodge has seen quite the gamut, you know, in terms of engineering and curiosity, to say the least.
0: And the series that confused me the most, I think, were the Mercedes, the 123 or the, they had the 450 SL or the 350
1: SLC. The early models were just,
0: But they were also designated with other numbers and chassis.
1: Exactly.
0: Very confusing.
1: And then we came to the C-Series. We'll give a silent bit of silence for the C-Series.
0: Well, we're going to go to our next caller. You are in the driver's seat. Who is this and where are you calling from?
1: Welcome.
2: Hey, good afternoon, guys. It's Terry from Santa Cruz, number 83.
1: Terry, number 83. Hey, Terry.
0: All right.
1: Ah, yes.
2: How you guys doing tonight?
1: We're doing wonderful. Dear, how about yourself?
2: Well, I'm great because I'm going to go to the racetrack and race tonight, which I'm excited about.
1: You! So,
2: I'm finally getting the Camaro on the track for the first time this season. I'm really excited.
1: Oh, dude, awesome, awesome. Wind at your back and wings at your feet, man.
2: I'm really happy about that. And I didn't get a chance to call last week, but we had a demolition derby last week.
1: Aww.
2: And it was the most crowded I've seen the track in at least a decade. It was incredible.
1: Yeah, derby definitely draws the people. Nobody likes that. It's like on TV. You want to see the bloodshed, you know?
2: Well, one of the great highlights of the night was Rob Gallagher, the new promoter. At the end of the derby, he picked up the winner's car, put it 50 feet in the air on a lift, and dropped it. And the crowd went wild. It landed on its roof, big, loud splash in the dirt. Yeah. Tonight we got five classes at the track, so we got the A mods, the sport mods, the hobby stocks, police and pursuit, and the four bangers.
1: Go back again, hen. So the A mods, the sport mods, and what else?
2: Hobby stocks.
1: Got
2: which
1: it.
2: Is my class, and then police and pursuit, which is a fundraiser for the Special Olympics.
1: I love it.
2: And then the mini stocks, the four bangers.
1: I love it.
2: Yeah, so I just wanted to give you guys an update on that. Should be a great night at the track. And hopefully everybody's safe and has a good time.
1: Oh, man, thank you so much. We're definitely going to have a good time because you're racing. You just bring home that gold, honey. And no matter what, as long as you're out there and having fun, you did, right?
2: Yeah, I'm looking forward to it. Thank you for that. Also, speaking of Dodge, you know, there's rumors they're coming back to NASCAR.
1: Yeah, I've heard that, too.
2: Yeah, so we'll see. And I think that'd be really good for NASCAR to have another manufacturer in the mix.
1: Oh, come on, right? Absolutely. You know, I've been hearing about that. I'm anxious to see what they come up with, Terry, for sure.
2: Yeah, I hope it works out. But anyway, just wanted to give you an update. Always enjoy the show, and you guys have a great weekend.
1: Oh, Terry, thanks so much for the call and telling us about all the good stuff. Just go out there and kick some major booty tonight, okay?
2: Thank you so much. I'm looking forward to it. We'll
0: all
2: talk
0: right,
2: to you guys
0: Terry.
2: Later.
1: Right
0: all
1: on,
0: right.
1: Darling.
0: Bye.
1: Rock and roll.
2: Bye-bye.
1: Bye-bye.
0: Fantastic.
1: Oh, that's so cool. We love to hear from Terry. Number 83. Woo!
0: Watsonville Raceway.
1: That's right. I do want to do another derby. I don't know if my musculoskeletal system wants to do another derby, but I sure want to.
0: Well, if you do and you win, get out of the car before they hoist it up 50 feet in the air.
1: Hey, I got to tell you, you know when I heard that, what that reminded me of? Back when we used to drive the stocks and they do the car claim. So if you actually win first or get in the first couple, it's bad because then someone else can come and claim your car and they put it up in the air and take the engine out of it. You know how many times I saw that I wish the darn thing would just fall off of its whole entire situation and just crash to the ground. Oh, no engine for you.
0: Yeah, that's wild.
1: That is wild. I would love to have seen that, though. Hey.
3: Hello, KSU.
1: Oops. Well, hey,
0: we are coming up on our break.
1: We are coming up on our next commercial break here, but we're coming to you live from AM 1080. Stay tuned, and we'll be right back in the driver's seat.

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1: That's right. Welcome back to that Jaguar car and those fancy wheels. That's right.
0: Well, lots going on this weekend in Santa Cruz and Monterey.
1: And especially at the Speedway tonight. Get out to Watsonville Speedway. You get to see Terry on the track for the first time this season in his Camaro. Yeehaw. Come on now. And there was a demo derby last week. Sorry I missed it. I would have loved to watch that guy dump that car from 50 feet in the air. Five classes tonight. A-Mods, Sport Mods, Hobby Stocks, Police and Pursuit, and the Four Bang Mini Stocks. Four Banger Mini Stockers. I just renamed it.
0: Well, I was reading a little bit about car safety. National Highway Traffic Safety Administration. It's the federal agency of the U.S. government, part of the Department of Transportation, focused on auto safety regulations. And this department was, I believe, established in 1970. And then one of the sub-departments, or offshoot, is the SAFETEA-LU.
1: Now, someone's going to look that up when they want to learn about national traffic safety. It's going to naturally be something you're going to think of as safe T, spelled like N-S-T-T-E-A, and then L-U behind it.
0: And yeah. All of that stands for safe, accountable, flexible, efficient Transportation Equity Act. A legacy for users.
1: Legacy for users, LU. That's what you get now. Your own little...
0: Now, the safety NHTSA, has some very good outcomes. They regulate vehicle theft and theft prevention.
1: Good stuff.
0: Safety. We could say... they may have gone too far with so many different regulations just compounding on each other. But the initial thought, after Nader's book came out in 65, there were a lot of people getting killed in traffic accidents. And, the legislation for seatbelts and airbags has definitely saved a lot of lives, so...
1: It certainly has.
0: There's a lot of good that's come out of it. We just need to take it easy, not go too far.
1: Yeah, there's tracks for that kind of stuff. When I hear Ralph Nader, I think of the Corvair, unsafe at any speed, or the Citation. He called that a one-car accident. Remember that?
0: I don't remember that.
1: Yeah, Citation is a one-car accident.
0: The Chevy Citation?
1: Yep, along with the Chevy Corvair. I sense a little bit of a bias there, just saying.
0: He didn't work for J.D. Powers, evidently.
1: He may have been in their sleeve. He was in their sleeve.
0: Somebody left a Citation at my old shop on Coral Street many years ago.
1: I think every shop in town had to have one of those left. I remember that thing was there, all the windows and doors were rolled up, doors were locked, so we just bounced it onto Portola, sat there and watched it get towed away a little bit later in the afternoon,
0: Yeah, I loved Jim's story about the Citroen, on blocks.
1: Citroen on blocks, up in the air, baby.
0: And a very, very considerate judge for,
1: I think so. Yes. I mean, come on, this stuff has wheels. It's going to break. Sometimes things happen. Maybe it might not be so convenient and, surgical to the where you're right at the shop. But, God willing, you got some skills. You're not afraid of it. Break out the Gramba and the tools and you fix your own car. What's the problem, right?
0: Of course.
1: That's right. That's how it works, baby.
0: Yeah, if you're looking down the road for the car shows, of course, Pebble Beach is coming up in August. And,
1: yes.
0: And all of Car Week. And I think it's getting into two weeks now. Car Week is so many different things going on.
1: What I'm looking at in my car catalog here for Car Week tells me that these days, Car Week, if you consider all the pre-stuff, it's probably close to a three-week show.
0: That's always...
1: I mean, if you really want to avail to all the cool stuff, you know.
0: Now, the Pebble Beach, the concourse itself, it's $550 this year. But it's not something you're going to do every year, but it's definitely worth saving up for and going sometime.
1: And that is per person, $550 per person. So also, if there's some younger folks out there that are interested in seeing this pinnacle of classic cars, this is amazing. You're going to see the Concours d'Elegance. There's nothing higher. You can avail yourself to the organization to be a volunteer. And that's a great way to be able to see the show and also help keep it rolling and know that you're a part of it. And, you know, there's quite a lot of volunteers that they have out there. It's a great way to see the show. And more than anything, again, a great way to be a part of it, you know, and keep it nice, keep it smooth, keep things clean. It's a really beautiful event. I mean, must see if you haven't.
0: I remember a friend used to volunteer at Laguna Seca. You know, he was in the parking.
1: Yeah, that way you could see the whole show. It was great. Absolutely.
0: So I don't know how they're doing that, if anybody represents Laguna Seca. Yeah.
1: When I've been out there, I think they got their own guys, but why wouldn't they have volunteers? That happens, too. It's a big area, right?
0: So. Yeah. Yeah, it'd be nice to know if they're still looking for volunteers, and the volunteers get tickets to the show for their family.
1: I can't imagine they wouldn't, right? I mean, come on, that's a pretty big venue, and it's a big space. It takes a lot of people, takes a village to hold that together.
0: Well, we're going to go to our next caller on KSCO.
1: Driver's seat.
0: Welcome to the driver's seat.
1: What's your name and where are you calling from? And welcome.
2: I forgot to say something.
1: Go ahead, honey.
2: Rob wanted me to offer you guys to give away 4 tickets on the show today to the track.
1: Oh, my God. No kidding?
2: Yeah. So I don't know if you want to do, like, the fourth caller or you want to ask a question. And if you have my phone number on the caller ID, you can just call me after the show and I'll get their name and phone number at the front gate. They just go to the front gate and pick up the tickets.
1: Honey, that is so freaking awesome. You got it, man. Thank you. Wow. That's so cool.
2: Yeah. It'll be a great night at the track. Do you guys have my number on the caller ID down there?
0: Yes, Terry. I got that right here.
1: Did you write it down?
2: Okay, yeah. Right. Cool. Write that down, give me a call afterwards, and we'll get somebody 4 tickets to the races tonight.
1: We're going to start on giving that away right now. That is so generous, my beautiful friend. Thank you so much. Wow.
2: Well, thank you for keeping the car stoke alive. And, again, you guys have a great weekend.
1: Oh, man, thank you.
0: All right,
1: you.
0: Terry,
1: we
0: thanks.
1: We will, thanks to you. Woo, Terry.
2: Well, yeah, we'll talk to you in a little bit.
1: Thanks, Terry.
0: All right, bye.
2: You're welcome. Bye-bye.
1: Wow, that is so cool. Okay, your listeners, everybody hear that? I'm sure we got some families out there. We got some families of 4 or maybe just 2 couples or maybe 4 separate people. That was Terry, number 83. Woo, Terry, calling us. Now, the promoter, Rob Galler at Watsonville Speedway, has offered this to our show, to the driver's seat. We are honored, beyond honored, but make it happen. Whoever gives us a call, give us a call at the station before, you know, we're at 12:40. It's 1:40. We're here till 2. Give us a call. And we're going to connect you with Terry so you can just go and pick up the tickets at the Speedway tonight. So we're looking for 4 people that want to go to Watsonville Speedway and witness, my goodness, 5 classes. We've got A-Mods, Sport Mods, Hobby Stock, Police and Pursuit, and the 4 Banger Mini Stock. You can't miss it. And that is so cool. So, hey, whoever wants 1 or 2 or all of those, please give us a call, and you'll be beyond in the driver's seat. You'll be at Watsonville Speedway enjoying the Hot Rod Show. Yes, God.
0: All right. Now we're going to take our next caller. Who is this, and where are you calling from?
1: Welcome.
3: Tammy from Corralitos. I hear the races all the time.
1: Nice.
0: That was perfect. Would you like to go and attend?
3: I would love to go.
1: Honey, then they're all. How many tickets would you need?
3: Is 4 okay?
1: You got it, darling.
3: Thank you. So put it under Tammy or Justin. Is that fine?
1: Tammy or Justin.
3: Yes.
1: We're going to go ahead, and at the end of the show, we're going to be calling Terry number 83 back, and he's going to be sure to have those tickets at the gate for you and yours tonight, my beautiful Tammy.
3: Thank you.
1: Oh, thank you, honey. Give us a call and let us know
3: day.
1: How you liked it, okay?
3: Okay.
1: All right.
3: Bye.
1: Bye, dear.
0: And we're going to take our next caller. You are in the driver's seat.
4: This is Samuel from Scotts Valley. Paul from Clear Lake is my brother. You guys have helped him out on the show with his Dodge truck.
1: Yes. How are you, dear?
4: I'm doing good. Yeah, I highly recommend you guys. So here's the deal. I'm a mechanic and a pretty good mechanic, and I'm an electrician and a plumber. But here's the deal. My chainsaw, it's an Echo CS400. It was running rough, you know. And I read up on it. It says, well, you know, most likely it's the coil on this thing. So I changed the coil out. Now, this is like a physics impossibility. So when I started it up, it ran backwards. The chain ran backwards.
0: Crazy.
1: Well, dude, that's news for us, because, you know, we usually don't have chainsaws in the shop, but I want to hear it. That's a piece of equipment that I highly respect and admire, so keep going. Tell me more.
4: well, yeah, and so then I started it and stopped it a couple times, and then it was running forward, so I put the safety on it so the chain wouldn't run. And it ran really good for like about 20 minutes. It ran really good. And then the next day I started up again and it was running backwards. And not only that, I'd have to pull out the choke every time to start it, then put the choke off. And as soon as I put the choke off, it started running like at a medium high speed from idle in between and right around medium speed. So, and then it would just keep stopping, and I did that about three times. And the next time I tried to start it, I pulled the handle off of the pull cord. And I love that chainsaw. I've had it for about 4 years.
0: I think you're gonna need to put a push cord on it now.
1: I think it needs four wheels. Yes. We're gonna put four wheels on it. Four wheels.
4: How about a wheelchair?
1: Oh, okay. Okay. Hey, it's got wheels. Yeah.
4: But you know, there's it's like a magneto setup on that coil, I guess. And wow. Tim, I want you to channel all your energy on that every time you wake up in the middle of the night and figure it out for me, okay?
0: Was that a Lucas coil you put on?
1: Yeah.
4: I don't know. Hey, you guys, hey, great advice, and you're not giving me any. And that's probably the best advice. I should just, you know, put it in the gray can.
1: Would you please? I don't want you to hurt anything on yourself, okay? Darn it.
4: Yeah, that's exactly. You're exactly right.
1: Yeah,
4: okay, thanks for taking the call. Bye.
1: Thanks for calling. We'll be right back in the driver's seat.

250 years ago, a group of Americans made a bold declaration. They believed liberty was worth the risk. They believed self-government was worth the struggle. They believed a new nation could be built on an idea bigger than any one person, any one town, or any one generation. This Independence Day, we celebrate 250 years of the United States of America. Not 250 years of perfection, 250 years of striving, building, arguing, improving, defending freedom, expanding opportunity, and passing the promise of America from one generation to the next. From the first fireworks over a young republic to the flags waving today on porches, parade routes, ball fields, beaches, farms, and city streets, the 4th of July reminds us that freedom isn't something we inherit once and forget. It's something we honor, something we protect, something we renew. This year, as we celebrate America's 250th birthday, take a moment to remember the courage that started it all. Remember the men and women who served, the families who sacrificed, the workers, teachers, farmers, builders, business owners, volunteers, parents, neighbors, and dreamers who helped shape the country we call home. The American story is still being written, and every act of service, every vote, every helping hand, every honest day's work, and every moment of gratitude adds another line. So this Independence Day, fly the flag, enjoy the cookouts, the parades, the music, and the fireworks. Gather with family and friends, and remember what we're

0: don't drive a gym car. I just saw a gym car drive by the studio.
1: You didn't. On top of a Woody, talk about a oh my goodness, what a cacophony. Tim and I actually drag raced.
0: We had our gym car race down Benito Avenue.
1: Down Benito. And, oh, it was so funny. We were both standing up in the front of those thinking that our weight would push us each farther than the other. We both won. It was so much fun.
0: Somebody's cheating though and put 8-volt batteries in instead of 6 volts.
1: That's right. That's right. That's what happened.
0: Bumped up the
1: voltage. We had a little more oomph to get us down that street, but that was good fun.
0: Okay, we're going to go to our next caller. You are in the driver's seat. Who is this and where are you calling from?
1: And welcome.
2: Hey, this is Steve in San Jose.
1: Hey, Steve. Welcome.
2: Hey, I wanted to take a stab at one of your trivia questions. The one, not the electric car one, the other one.
1: Monrovi.
2: Yeah. You know what I think that might be? I'm guessing that was an Italian name, and they shortened it to Monroe, and it has to do with shock absorbers.
0: That's a good guess, but that's not the answer.
1: Right church, wrong key.
2: Okay, got it.
0: You doing any car stuff this weekend with all the shows?
2: No, I just listen to the show and kind of pick up little bits and bobs here and there and listen to people's stories, and that's what's interesting about your show.
1: Thank you. That's very cool. We're glad you're enjoying it.
2: I'll let the next person get on for you.
0: Hopefully next week we'll give you the answer so you can...
1: Yes.
0: You'll know the mystery.
2: Okay.
1: Thanks,
2: All right. That's great. Thanks.
0: Have a great weekend.
1: Amen.
2: You too.
1: Thank
2: Bye-bye.
1: You. Bye-bye, dear.
0: All right. So, Woody's on the wharf.
1: Yes. Woody's on the wharf, and that is going to be beginning from 10 a.m. to 3:30. Now, if you want to get there, honestly, you're pretty much, this is already, I'll be honest with you, the entry, unless you go on the outside of it and just hang out, this is already pretty well stacked at this point. So the show itself will start at 10 a.m. to 3:30 p.m. I'm sure the cars will be lining up probably as soon as 7, 8 o'clock, you know, getting down there early, securing their spaces. But this is the 30th annual Woody's on the Wharf. You know, there's going to be a scavenger hunt for kids 12 and under. Don't forget all those wonderful, wonderful restaurants on the wharf and everything else around there. But more importantly, the classic wooden cars. Amen. Make your teeth float and stuff, you know. Good things.
0: We got a few minutes left. We got another caller. You are in the driver's seat. Who is this and where are you calling from?
3: It's Mike calling from Morgan Hill.
1: Hey, Mike, welcome.
3: Thank you. I think I know what Monroney is.
1: Go for it, darling.
3: It's what they call the window sticker in with MSRP in a new car.
0: Well, Steve got his answer. You are correct, Mike.
1: That's it. That's it, darling. Who would have known that? Most people wouldn't think.
3: I wouldn't have. No. This guy I used to work with, he always called it the Monroney sticker. I didn't know what he was talking about. I just figured out from, you know, what he was talking about, the window sticker,
1: yep.
3: MSRP. Right?
0: Yeah, it was a federal law proposed by, I don't know his first name, but he was a legislator named Maroney. And I believe that went into effect in the late 50s.
1: Yes, they've been around a long time.
3: And I think so. I've seen ones in the 1965 cars that have them. So.
0: Oh, yeah.
1: Yeah, I believe this started officially in 1957, if I'm not mistaken.
0: And then,
3: that sounds good.
0: Then they have a list of about, at least on the modern ones, they have a list of about 8 things that have to be on there, including mileage, you know, EPA, mileage, manufacturer, you know, where...
1: Your mileage suggestions, what you may get. This is a suggestion.
3: I bought a new truck not too long ago, so I was just

0: studying that thoroughly.
1: Oh, so you have been up close and personal with the Monroney very recently. Yeah. Oh, Mike, that is awesome, dude. You rock. You cracked the code. Now Steve has his answer.
2: I like Steve's theory of the Monroe. You know?
1: I mean, it makes sense.
2: Making sense.
1: That's
2: yep.
1: right.
2: All right, Mike, you calling from Morgan Hill, you said?
0: Yes.
2: All right. Well, thank you for calling, and thank you for listening to The Driver's Seat.
1: Thanks for being in The Driver's Seat. You kidding?
0: Every Friday.
2: What's your favorite car, your current daily driver?
0: Well, it's my new pickup, but I got a 71 Dodge Challenger in the garage I'm still working on a little bit.
1: Ouch! Right up my alley. There you go, babe. Yes.
2: Very nice. You got a 340, 318.
0: 383 Magnum.
1: 383,
2: oh,
1: baby.
2: Nice.
1: Yes.
0: Yeah.
1: I've had a few of those in my history. I wish I would have held on to them. Man, that was the stuff.
2: Yeah, a good friend of mine, and we were going to San Francisco State, and he had his parents' Barracuda, but it was a basic. It was a 318, but still it was a fun car to zoom around the streets of San Francisco.
1: Oh, heck yeah, that 318 might have felt like a 383 on the streets of San Francisco, but that 383, get up and go, baby, go, right, you know?
0: That's called the B engine, RB, I think it is.
1: Yes.
0: And the 318 is, I think, the LA or A, I forget what it is.
2: Now, what was the compression in 71? Is it still up there?
0: Around 10 to 1, I believe. I know I have to dial back the timing to get it not ping. So.
2: Yeah, because by 72, 73, you know, when they were switched to the unleaded, the compression dropped.
1: Just dropped down the poop tube.
0: Oh, yeah.
1: You know? Yeah.
2: Great year to own a Mopar.
1: Yes, indeed.
2: What are you doing to it? Restoring or just getting it?
0: I did like an amateur restoration. You know, I went to a car show. I didn't win the best original stock car, but it was a car show with like 20 cars. Wasn't too hard to do, but
1: man, that's cool.
0: I tried to make it look like it did when it came off in the showroom. You know,
1: just
0: all the stickers under the hood and all that kind of stuff.
1: Nice
0: Mopar radiator in there still.
1: Nice. So, what color is she, hun?
0: Red with the black vinyl top.
1: Oh yes, ma'am. Wow. You got to keep us posted on what you're doing with that. What's your next project with her? Or are you kind of just...
0: Well, kind of... Some stuff went wrong after I restored it. So, had some electrical problems with the dash. I had the whole dash apart in it. And it's hard to get the... My hands aren't as small as they used to be. So it's kind of hard to get all those wires connected back in there. Reaching in there, but...
2: That's for sure.
1: That's a job for Tim's Auto Electric, I'll tell you. That sounds like spaghetti to me.
0: Yeah.
1: Right? Keep us posted, also, man. Gosh.
0: I'll do that, sure.
2: All right,
0: Mike. Boring Jeff. Okay, bye-bye.
2: Yeah,
1: we
2: all miss
1: him. Thank you.
2: Thanks for that.
1: And thanks, Mike. You capped it with that trivia question today. You rock.
0: Well, thank you.
2: All right.
0: I just couldn't let it hang out there. So
1: bye. I'm glad you didn't.
2: And just in time, too.
1: I love it.
2: Have a great weekend, Mike.
1: Amen.
0: You too.
1: Thank
0: bye
1: you.
0: Bye, you too.
2: Bye.
1: Very
2: all right.
1: cool.
2: So Steve got his answer, at least on this show, so Steve, he doesn't have to hang out.
1: There you go. Anyone wondering what our second trivia question, Monroney? That was literally named after a senator in the 70s. And that is a sticker that
2: no,
1: when you go...
2: 50s.
1: Well, 57, but in... That's right, 57. I'm sorry, I got confused on our information here. But anytime you see an MSRP sticker in the window of a new car, that's what that's from. That's what that's from. That's the Monroney. He thought it was a great idea, and it is, because, you know, there's nothing better than being an informed consumer, no matter what it is you're buying. Certainly something that has four wheels, takes gas, and makes you cry.
2: On the T-Bird that I got my wife the original owner still kept the sticker, so it's always nice to have that with the car.
1: That's just cool. Yeah.
2: I mean, this is a 2004 T-Bird, so it's not a vintage vehicle by any means.
1: Yeah, but nonetheless, that's just cool.
2: It's nice to have that.
1: And to picture a 71 Challenger with all those beautiful stickers under the hood. Oh, honey, right?
2: Yeah. Oh, I was looking at the sticker yesterday as I was dialing in the carburetor on the 73 Scout, International Scout. It had a nice sticker still there 50-some years later. Permanent antifreeze, do not drain.
1: Permanent.
2: That's...
1: Oh, man, after all these years, babe, we got to give that a whiff, huh?
2: Unfortunately, we had to replace that radiator about 5 years ago, and I think some of that permanent antifreeze got recycled.
1: They weren't really thinking about that. They were that was not even an afterthought.
2: Okay, we got time for one more caller. You are in the driver's seat. Oh.
1: Nope, that's okay. You are not in the driver's seat, but we're coming to the end of our hour here. And I guess we could do my wrap-up on all our wonderful callers. Right?
2: Oh, yes.
1: We would like to thank Sean and Live Oak every time for calling. G. Jones, Santa Cruz, you rock. No points for you.
2: Electronic ignition, no points.
1: That's right. And Jim talking about all those vintage car fires and all that good stuff and all the fun talk about Jacques and Miles and Steven. Man, you brought back some great memories. Terry, number 83. First time with his Camaro on track this season. Go out there and root him the heck on. He also, him and Rob Galler, the promoter, gave us 4 free tickets to give away.
2: Congratulations, Tammy.
1: Tammy, who was our very next caller, Tammy or Justin, who is going to be getting those 4 free tickets to Watsonville Speedway tonight. Thank you, Rob. Thank you, Terry. That is so generous and cool. And Samuel, Steve, and Mike. And you know what? We're coming to the end of our hour. We'll see you next week in the driver's seat.

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1: the Swirling Broadcasting System.
2: News this hour from Town Hall. I'm Keith Peters in Washington. The top Republican in Congress says Americans need to be concerned about a radical ideology that Democrats seem to be embracing. On the Salem News program this week on Capitol Hill with Tony Perkins, House Speaker Mike Johnson says the country is facing an unprecedented threat.
3: And what we've seen in recent months is many Mamdanis have popped up all around the country running for Congress. For a while, Tony, everybody just kind of waved that off and said, oh, that was a New York City anomaly. No, sir. It's everywhere. And we've got to confront it. We've got to take it very seriously, and we have to vanquish that, because the ideas and proposals that these candidates would bring to Congress is frightening stuff.
2: He urges Republicans to defend America and capitalism and to turn out in big numbers during the midterms this November. Speaker Johnson's full interview will be heard when This Week on Capitol Hill is broadcast beginning at 10 a.m. Eastern Time Saturday on the Salem News Channel. All sorts of patriotic events are scheduled for the 4th of July on the National Mall in Washington, D.C. Correspondent Laura Winters with a preview.
4: The epic July 4th Salute to America celebration will include thousands of fireworks and military flyovers. The president scheduled to speak Saturday night as the nation's capital hosts thousands of tourists from across the country and the world. In the afternoon, folks will be treated to one of NASA's supersonic F-5 light fighter jets flying in the sky. Also on the schedule, the Blue Angels, the Thunderbirds, F-35 stealth fighters, U.S. Coast Guard helicopters, and a B-1 stealth bomber. Trump's new Air Force One also scheduled to make a pass over the crowd. Laura Winters reporting.
2: Across much of the country, extreme heat is a concern this holiday. Philadelphia canceled its Salute to Independence parade. More on these stories at townhall.com.
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2: A settlement is reached in an egg price fixing case.
6: The U.S. Justice Department has reached a settlement with three egg producers who were accused of colluding for some 23 years to raise prices. That includes last year when eggs reached a record high of $6.23 per dozen. In the agreement, Calmain Foods, Versova, and Hickman's Egg Ranch will pay $3.3 million to be distributed to states, donate 53 million eggs to food banks and nonprofits, adopt antitrust compliance programs, and not communicate with competitors on prices and bidding strategies. None of the companies admit to manipulating the market. I'm Donna Warder.
2: A California farmer has been giving away free nectarines this week amid a legal dispute with a food market and distributing company claiming exclusive rights over the variety of white nectarines he grows. News and analysis at townhall.com. From Washington, I'm Keith Peters. The rush is on across Venezuela's north coast to identify loved ones before it's too late.
7: At least nearly 2,300 people died in the deadly earthquakes last week. The country is overwhelmed with bodies that officials are struggling to collect, identify, and preserve. Many fear mass graves are coming as they search for the bodies of loved ones who died in the earthquakes. Those tremors struck the South American nation on June 24th.
2: That's correspondent Andrew Stewart reporting. Thousands are still missing from the earthquakes. A man with a Tibetan flag in front of the United Nations headquarters in New York set himself on fire and died. Law enforcement responded Thursday evening to a 911 call. The New York Police Department says they found a 52-year-old man with severe burns throughout his body. Police say the man was later taken to the hospital and pronounced dead. More at townhall.com.
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8: 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Coming up next, it's time for Community Matters with Becky Steinbruner.
9: The following program is an encore presentation. 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Opinions expressed on the following program are not necessarily those of KSCO staff, management, or advertisers. If something is said with which you disagree, please let us know by writing to us at comments@ksco.com.
10: Good afternoon. Welcome to Community Matters here on KSCO Radio. I'm honored to be your host, Becky Steinbruner, for the next hour. The goal of this program is to provide you with information on topics you may not be hearing about in the regular news and to encourage you to get involved in your community as much as you can and want to. So welcome to Community Matters. Before we get started with our guest today, the guest today will be Mr. Richard Stedman, the Pollution Control Officer for the Monterey Bay Area Resources District. He's coming back to follow up on an interview that we had here with him on May 1st that brought many questions from listeners, so he's been kind enough to return for a follow-up interview. Before we bring him on, I would like to just do a brief public service announcement regarding the battery energy storage system project that is in permit process in Watsonville. That's the Seahawk BESS, or battery energy storage system project, that is proposed to be at 90 Minto Road in Watsonville. That's off of Green Valley, next to College Lake and a lot of people's homes. There will be a community meeting Sunday, June 28th at 2:30 p.m. at Pinto Lake City Park. That is located at 451 Green Valley Road in Watsonville. That's 2:30 in the afternoon, Sunday, June 28th. You will be able to hear speakers on various expertise talk about the project, the thing that has changed since that. This is being sponsored by a grassroots group called Stop Lithium Battery Energy Storage Systems in Our Neighborhoods. That their group had a great meeting like this in April, and now they're coming back with more information because the developer, New Leaf Energy / Sequoia Energy LLC, has now decided to go to the California Energy Commission for permitting. That does not mean that we have no seat at the table. In fact, we have a better seat at the table because the state will be much more rigorous in their environmental review, and the state has denied a project because there was such great public resistance and good reason not to allow a project in the site that was proposed. This was up in Shasta County. So put that on your calendar, and we'll try to get someone here in this future program, June 28th. That's a Sunday afternoon, 2:30 p.m. at Pinto Lake City Park in Watsonville. With that, I would now like to invite my guest speaker, Mr. Richard Stedman, to come online. Hello, Mr. Stedman. Can you hear me?
11: I hear you loud and clear, Becky.
10: Excellent. I'm going to just try and tap you in to get you locked in.
11: Okay.
10: All right. Are you still there?
11: I'm here.
10: All right. I didn't eject you.
11: Okay.
10: I'm never sure what I do when I push these buttons, so thank you. Mr. Stedman, I really want to thank you for your generous time here coming back to speak with our listeners about what the Monterey Bay Air Resources District does. And last time you were on, I think it was May 1st, we sort of focused, and that was my doing, we focused on what happened during the Moss Landing fire. And I realized later, because of the questions people sent in and things, that it would have been better to have really talked a little more about what your agency does and doesn't do. So, again, I want to thank you for coming back to Community Matters here on KSCO.
11: Well, let me thank you for having me back so we can continue this conversation. It's really great to reach out, and I always love being able to let people know about us. A lot of people don't know about the Monterey Bay Air Resources District, and any opportunity I can get to, inform people and educate, I'm happy to do it.
10: Excellent. Well, thank you again. So why don't we begin by having you introduce yourself? You are the pollution control officer for the agency. Tell us a little bit about yourself and what your job entails, and then we'll move on to the agency itself.
11: Yes, I've been the air pollution control officer for MBARD, as we like to call us, for the past 18 years or so. Prior to that, for about 10 years, I was the air pollution control officer, which, by the way, is just a fancy way of saying executive director of the Olympic Region Clean Air Agency up in Olympia, Washington. And prior to that, I was a senior engineer at the Santa Barbara Air Pollution Control District down in Santa Barbara. I've worked at the local, state, federal, and international levels doing air quality analysis and policy and technical stuff. My background in education is public health and toxicology. So that's sort of unique in this field. We have a lot of folks that do engineering and look at numbers, but I've got a lot of background looking at exposure analysis and public health as it relates to exposure to air toxics. So it fits in nicely with some of the conversations we've had in the past, and it's really great to be in an agency that is out there doing this type of public health work.
10: That's excellent. It's always easy to be a number cruncher, but to really understand the implications of those on public health is really important, especially for the work that you do. So thank you for that background information. Tell us a little bit about what is the Monterey Bay Air Resources District, or MBARD, as you say. What is what's the purpose?
11: So, believe it or not, there are 35 of these agencies in the state of California, ranging from Butte County, which is very small. I think they have a staff of 4, to all the way down to South Coast Air Quality Management District, which is thousands of staff in a 9-county region. And we're situated somewhere in the middle. We have a 3-county jurisdiction, which is made up of Santa Cruz, Monterey, and San Benito counties. And that happens to coincide really nicely with what we call the North Central Coast Air Basin. So this is an airshed that is delineated primarily by the Pacific Ocean and the mountain ranges, Gavilan and the Ventana Wilderness Range. So it's a sort of discrete air basin, but we recognize that we get pollution from the Bay Area as well as San Joaquin, and we actually provide pollution down to our counterparts in San Luis Obispo. So it's always pretty dynamic, but for the most part, that's our geographic region. We are a special district, so we're not really a county agency and we're not a state agency, but we have really good pedigree in California and state law, which prescribes how we operate. And for instance, we have an 11-member board, and that's made up of elected officials representing all the various counties and cities within our jurisdiction. And I report directly to that body, and they're responsible for hiring folks like me and making sure that I'm doing the policy considerations and operating the agency on a day-to-day basis, and that we're maintaining solvency and financially responsible and all that. So there's a lot more that goes to the job rather than just the technical aspect, but most of our funding is from fees. So some of the things that we do, we look at air monitoring, which we're going to talk about. We actually do permitting of sources or business or facilities that emit air pollution. We do enforcement. That means inspection and then complaint investigation of sources that emit air pollutants. We do long-range air quality planning. We do regulatory and development. So we have our own rules within our jurisdiction. These are always, they go out to the public through the public process and public hearing process to consider. And then we do education and public outreach to let people know what we're here for. And so the main money that we get are from the regulated sources. They pay fees, annual fees, to keep us in business, and their fees are primarily based on their potential or actual amounts that they emit into the air. Unfortunately, a lot of businesses emit pollutants into the atmosphere, and so it's our job to make sure they're doing it in a manner that does not adversely impact public health or the environment. So that's where our engineering team comes in, and then we go through that, and we try to get to every facility on an annual basis to make sure they're complying with the conditions specified in their permit to operate. So, yeah, we've got a lot going on, and, you know, we get involved in other things that are sort of outside our purview, and, you know, as we discussed earlier, one of those is the battery fire.
10: Mm-hmm. Thank you. Can you give us some examples? I think that I saw the MBARD on the list of funding for the County of Santa Cruz Board of Supervisors budget hearings that have happened this week. Does the county, do all three counties pay in to help fund?
11: Yeah, that's a great question. So the lion's share of funding comes from our fees to sources or businesses that operate in our jurisdiction. But we do have an additional amount that comes in from, and it's not a significant amount compared to our overall budget, but I think it's about $300,000 to $400,000 that come in from counties and cities, and they pay a per capita tax, and that's specified in state law. So it's about 60 cents per head. So you can do the math, but we've got the three counties is about 5,000 square miles with about a population of around 750,000. So we collect that money through the county. So, you know, I go to a lot of functions and people say, you know, I pay your salary. You know, my tax dollars are supporting the agency. And what it turns out is that the counties or cities are actually paying that on your behalf. So they're every year through the budget process, they will ask us to present or give us our latest numbers on the population forecast, as well as whether or not that money has increased or not. So that's one other area. We do get some federal funding as well at about that same amount. And then a lion's share of our budget actually is pass-through dollars that we receive from the state of California in the form of grants that we actually distribute to grantees. So we have a process established for a number of different programs. Electric vehicle incentive program is one example, where we'll actually pay money to people to buy or lease an electric vehicle. And that money comes from every time you register your vehicle, a $4 tax goes to the Department of Motor Vehicles, and then in about a year's time, they actually get that money back to us. So we're collecting that money, and that supports one of our mainstay grant programs. And then the state is kicking in additional dollars. There's something called the Carl Moyer Memorial Fund that's operated by the state, and they provide us dollars. So, for instance, our operating budget's about $9 million for just in-house work, but we actually have, in years, we've given as much as $20 million away in the form of grants. So it takes a lot of money or effort to give away public dollars. We have to make sure we're doing it in a proper manner that's very transparent and defensible and legal. So we have a staff of our planners primarily that do a lot of this type of grant work. We have a lawnmower or landscaping exchange program, landscaping equipment exchange program, or LEAP. And that's a program where we'll actually take in your old equipment and you take it to a metal recycler, and then we'll provide you funds to purchase battery-powered equipment, zero-emission equipment, because a lot of these devices are very dirty. They can be even more dirty than an older automobile. So we're changing out that venue. We've got we just started another program called our Zeus program, which is a zero emission program for things like golf carts and off-road utility vehicles used at farms and so forth, and we're converting those over to electrified vehicles so that we can get rid of the gas or diesel-powered ones because they are very high-polluting. So that's just a few examples. We do school buses. We've retrofitted school buses. And now we've done out-and-out replacement of school buses. They're about $400,000 to $500,000 per vehicle. So we're trying to get in the game, even though we don't regulate what's called mobile sources. We do incentivize the change out because in our jurisdiction and indeed throughout California, mobile air pollution, that's things from cars, trains, trucks, ships, anything that moves is basically about 70% of the emissions of California. The rest is energy, and then we have local facilities. And so we do regulate energy facilities that emit pollution, like the Moss Landing Power Plant, but we do not regulate battery plants because if operated correctly, they should have zero emissions, and that's what makes them so attractive. But, you know, if you have a fire, that's not something we had planned for. That's not a routine emission. Yeah. So, so it sort of throws a wrench into the whole equation.
10: Well, let's take a little break here now. Thank you for that good explanation. If you can listen in and after the break, we'll continue our conversation with Mr. Richard Stedman, the Air Pollution Control Officer for the Monterey Bay Air Resources District. We'll be right back.

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5: And welcome back to Community Matters. I'm your host here for the rest of the hour, Becky Steinbruner, and I'm honored to have here on the line with me Mr. Richard Stedman from the Monterey Bay Air Resources District. Are you still there, Mr. Stedman?
6: I'm here. Yes.
5: Excellent. Thank you. I want to thank you again for that good overview. We have a caller on the line. Would you like to take the caller now and find out what they have to say?
6: Sure.
5: All right, let's do that rather than keep them on for a while. Let's try it. All right. Hello, Steve in Santa Cruz. Can you hear me?
7: I can hear you. Can you hear me?
5: Yes. Thank you.
7: Okay, my question is this. I came back from Temecula back in October of last year, and I stopped off at a Panera, and I picked up a local newspaper. And Escondido evidently has put a moratorium on BESS, the battery storage system. And I dropped that paper off at KSCO and gave it to Boring Jeff, but I never heard. Can you explain why we cannot put a moratorium on BESS? I'll take my answer off the air.
5: Okay. Thank you for calling, Steve.
7: Okay.
6: Yeah, thanks, Steve. I'm not sure I'm going to answer to your satisfaction because we don't make the determination of whether a business can situate itself in our jurisdiction or not. Typically, that goes through CEQA, the California Environment and Quality Act. There's an environmental review. And then the city or county usually have conditional use permits that allow certain types of operations. For instance, the battery is, I guess it's a pretty long story about how the battery plant up in Watsonville eventually got sited there, but you know, that's primarily a large industrial area where there's already a power plant that's connected to the grid, so that probably made sense at the time. But I know there's a number, because of the battery fire here, there's a number of entities that have been looking at moratoriums. So there's a lot of tension there because, you know, prior to the battery fire, there was a lot of people that were very excited about these battery projects because California is way overproducing electricity, especially during daylight hours, from solar panels. And the solar energy is actually we're paying states, neighboring states, to take this energy. So if we have a way to store it, it would make sense, and it's it could be more efficient. But in the eyes of recent events with respect to the battery fire and so forth, people are rethinking that. So we don't have a say in whether or not the plant is going to be situated anywhere, and we don't even permit battery storage facilities because they, if operated correctly, have zero emissions. So there's nothing for us to regulate. And you could argue that just about every other facility has a potential to cause a fire. We don't regulate home fires. If somebody has a fire, we don't go and cite them and, you know, and give them a penalty or fine or something. The accidents, by their very nature, something that's unplanned for. But I will say that in the environmental community, there's been a tension between, you know, this is good for the environment, and then when you have a disaster like this, it's bad for the environment. So I do know that, you know, as we are speaking, there's new technologies that are emerging, and so it's a rapidly changing and dynamic field. So we have to do something for our energy needs, and right now we have a large plant operating in our backyard in Monterey that's producing hundreds of tons of pollutants per year, and those are emitted through stacks. And that's used with the combustion of natural gas, which has a great number of pollutants in it. They're typically emitted in a way that don't have localized impacts. It's more of a regional impact. But, so there is a cost associated with using energy until we find a really good energy supply. And then you could bring up, the nuclear power plant, which, of course, we wouldn't regulate either if we had one in our area because they're a zero emission. Based, but the state has decided that they're going to re-up the Diablo Canyon now because of the needs are so great in the state for energy. So there's a lot of tension around this whole discussion, and but in the end, we don't get involved in the actual siting or permitting of a facility. Mm-hmm. But because of recent times and the accident, we are now being brought in a consultative and advisory role to talk about things like monitoring and modeling of any potential catastrophe or catastrophic releases from the facility. So it's something that's on our radar screen now. And, we even provided input at an initial meeting regarding the Seahawk power plant, questioning the way potential calculations for emissions were done, as well as where the most appropriate monitors should be placed and what those types of monitors are. So, this is something that we're saying, we got involved in this after the accident started. And like I said, we're the air quality agency for the area, but this is not, we're not a first responder. So I was out at the incident command, and we were advising and consulting with EPA and local officials, fire and county, about the emissions. And so we do have our hand in that, and we're happy to provide that, but we did not get paid for any of that work that we did. We are trying to change our rules going forward that if such an event occurs in the future, that we would have a way to recoup some of the costs and hopefully pay some of those for our time and resources for those events.
5: Indeed. Thank you. Well, you've given us a lot of good and some new information here. To answer Steve's question about the moratorium, that action comes from the policymakers of a county or a city. And Monterey County, actually, the Board of Supervisors visited a possible moratorium, but it was not supported. Instead, that was used as the impetus to really begin working on a BESS, or Battery Energy Storage System, ordinance for the county that would set up the rules for permitting such facilities. It did not exist before. It just still doesn't exist. They haven't come through with their draft. Santa Cruz County, there was some talk of a moratorium. It went nowhere, and they were already in the process of formulating their draft BESS ordinance, which now sits as a draft best ordinance because the Seahawk Energy Project has now decided to go to the state. And we have word, the citizens have word, that the county does not intend to move forward with codifying our county's best ordinance. But, Mr. Stedman, you bring forth some very interesting information about what jurisdiction does the MBARD have for submitting comments on projects. For example, now the Seahawk project that is before the state. You mentioned that you have been brought in as a consultant on possible air monitoring. Can you talk with us about that?
6: Sure. So typically for environmental impact reviews and other projects, we're usually not the lead agency for CEQA. If it was all about air emissions, then we would be. But since battery plants have a lot of other things going on besides emergencies, which we hope are few and far between, there's other counties and cities will take that lead agency status. But they can consult with the air district on matters regarding air quality. And so we can do air quality impact analysis. We've reviewed some of the modeling that was performed for the Moss Landing Power Plant. And I should also say that Senator Laird was instrumental in anticipating some of these issues and getting some legislation passed that would hold the battery energy storage plants, their feet to the fire. And that's, I believe, a work in progress, and there may be some additional modifications coming out. But we've spoken to Laird's office as well. So where we can make a difference in adding information, especially as it relates to air quality and public health, we'll do so. So mm-hmm. with respect to the air monitoring, you know, there are a number of devices that can be used to monitor. It just depends on the types of batteries. Now, the batteries that they have at this Moss Landing are different than some of the newly proposed batteries. Indeed, some of the other sodium batteries and so forth that are coming down the road may not have any of these heavy metals or hydrogen fluoride or hydrogen chloride. So there's, like I said, there's a lot changing. There's a lot, it's a moving target. And to be honest, when there were the first releases several years ago associated with this battery plant, we were brought in and we had to do a lot of research just to find out, because that was off our radar because we did not permit the facility. Mm-hmm. It was just sort of showed up. And so we had to do a lot of research on what the emissions were. And this is our pioneering days. There's not a whole lot of data on emissions from these types of plants. We do have data limited from, automobile fires with lithium batteries, certainly Moss Landing provided a lot more data. But, you know, so this was sort of a learning curve, unfortunately, for the public on this and for many of the agencies that regulate them. Mm-hmm. So it is sort of a research project, but there's a lot more known about them, what to look for. And so, but it depends on the type of battery, what you're going to be looking for. Some don't have, you know, cobalt, some do. Some don't have as much hydrogen fluoride, and some do. It just depends. So that's what we want to know up front, and that would be our advice that, for instance, there's a lot talked about how much heavy metals were released. Mm-hmm. I've seen estimates that actually suggest that there was more metal released at the facility than was stored on site, and so you sort of scratch your head. We know they have a lot that they're going to be getting rid of in this next phase, and they've already gotten rid of a lot of the batteries that were intact. So there's a lot of information that goes into trying to estimate what are the impacts on public health and the environment. And, you know, there's plume modeling. But typically in an emergency situation, you're going to use worst case. You're not going to use, like, actual data. You're just going to plug in what would be the worst case example. And then you're going to make some of your risk management decisions based on that, whether to evacuate, for instance, or shelter in place. Mm-hmm. So there's a lot that goes into it. But we like to see, and I think everybody would agree, we like to see planning done before there's an emergency.
5: Yeah.
6: And I think there was some planning, but obviously not enough.
5: Well, that's part of Senator Laird's bill. I think it's SB 283 that requires that the developer meet with local fire agencies and develop a plan. And the developer is required to submit a plume analysis for a worst-case scenario. Now, in the case of the Seahawk project in Watsonville proposed, I've seen that plume prediction, and it states that in a worst-case scenario of 1.5 batteries burning, that the plume would not go beyond the footprint of the project, which is ludicrous. Now, does MBARD look at these plume analyses and determine whether they are adequate?
6: That's a good point. So I have not seen any plume analysis. The preliminary discussions we had were, how they were going to do some of the calculations. So we made suggestions on how they do so. So if there's a final, this is all going to come out through the CEQA process or the review process. I guess they're sort of short-circuiting, so to speak, some of that review. But this, we will be able to review what you're talking about and comment on that. And definitely if we see that there's some sort of deficit or there's something missing or it doesn't really hold water, we'll comment to that. We've got a lot of experience on looking at, modeling and doing air monitoring. So if it looks really weird to us or it's kind of funky, then we're going to question it and request further elaboration discussion.
5: Thank you. I have a hard time believing that 1.5 batteries burning is the worst case scenario. I think it should be more the whole container that has thousands of batteries in it would be a better worst case scenario. I don't know what your thoughts are on that, Mr. Stedman.
6: Well, I'm going to give you an explanation without seeing what you're referring to, but so in the case of Moss Landing, one battery might as well have been all the batteries because they were probably all daisy chained together, and I've been out there, and they were stored in close proximity to one another. So it was really easy for a runaway thermal event to sort of contaminate adjoining batteries. And so, as I understand it, this new project has the batteries segregated significantly from one another. So they're not on top in the same building, and they're all outside. So, but that's a good question, and I would question that too. If they're just talking about one battery, I don't know if they're talking about one storage container or
5: no.
6: What.
5: No, it's one battery within a storage container.
6: Well, I do know that the new technology supposedly has less chance of thermal runaway than what they were operating at Moss Landing. So there have been improvements made, but aside from that, I would definitely, worst case is supposed to be worst case, right?
5: Yeah.
6: So you can't really sort of cheat that process. So we definitely will take a look at that as well.
5: Yeah. Well, thank you. I will just interject in here that the California State Fire Marshal's Fire Alarm Ad Hoc Committee last year in ramping up to update the State Fire Code battery energy safety regulations made it clear that these systems, these alarm and monitoring systems for these containerized BESS projects are failing at a rate of about 50%, because they're either old or they were put together by people that are not qualified. So we have to really demand that these systems going in have been tested and verified by our fire departments and not rely on the developer saying, yeah, it's good.
6: Yeah, I think you're absolutely right. And, and I don't know about the fault analysis or how they've found blame in the last incident of Moss Landing, but my understanding is that there were systems that were supposed to be redundant and that sort of thing. But I would also say that, you know, this is a pioneering field. Prior to this, we didn't have batteries. This was not part of the discussion. So, you know, there's folks that look at the market economics and say we can deliver storage of energy, which is what the state really needs, indeed the country and world, and we've got a way to fix it. And, of course, you know, this happens with most technologies. There are missteps, and so hopefully they learn from that, and they can build additional safeguards for future storage facilities, if there are any, or, you know, we find additional technologies that are cleaner or less threatening.
5: Non-flammable. And that exists. Yeah. So I'm hoping to have a guest on here in the near future from one of those agencies. Mr. Stedman, we have a caller on the line that's been waiting, and it's also coming up to the time when I'm going to need to take a break. Can we just take the caller, have Greg in Prunedale ask the question, and then we'll take a break and you can come back and answer? Is that
6: okay?
5: Certainly, all right, yes. Let's try that then. Thank you. Hello, Greg in Prunedale. Thank you for waiting and calling today. What would you like to say?
8: Oh, well, you know, I really think you're promoting the big lie when you refer to all these electric vehicles as being, and power plants, power facilities as being no emission. You know, they mine all the components for the batteries with heavy diesel-powered equipment, and they ship it tens of thousands of miles across the ocean in diesel-powered boats. And then you refer to all this stuff as zero emissions. Mm-hmm. It's just a joke, and I wish you would quit lying to the people and tell them the true carbon footprint of the electric vehicle.
5: What is green and what is not? We're going to take a break, and when we come back, Mr. Stedman, if you can address Greg's comments, that'd be great. Thank you. Let's take a break for now. Stay tuned.

0: This is Dr. Duncan McCollum here, and I have Pastor Mark with me. He came in and experienced the stem cell machine, the TRT machine, and he wanted to just go ahead and tell you a little bit of his experience.
1: Yeah, I injured my knee years ago from sports and being dumb, and after the first stem cell treatment, after the very first one, I could do a full knee squat, and doctors told me that we want to 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pain, and I just love it. I'd recommend it to anybody. It's terrific.
0: When we looked at your x-rays, your discs and your knees look pretty good, too.
1: Yeah, they're improving so much. 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I can't wait for my treatment every week. Highly recommend it to anyone.
0: So you'd recommend they do the $49 special to see if it will work for them?
1: Oh, absolutely. That's what drew me in, was the $49 special. I thought, I got $50 to spend to just see, and it certainly has paid off.
0: Call 831-459-9990. Thanks.
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11: And welcome back to Community Matters. I'm here for the remainder of the hour with Mr. Richard Stedman from the Monterey Bay Area Resources District. We had a caller, Greg from Prunedale, bring up a very good point. Batteries are not necessarily clean, and he pointed that mining them, transporting them, all of that really adds up in terms of air pollution. Mr. Stedman, do you want to address Greg's comments?
12: Well, yes, and I think they are excellent points, and it's points that I hear, continually. I used to get this, the grid is dirty, so we're fueling up our electric vehicles with the grid, so it's making the air quality worse and so forth. So the only thing I would say back to Greg is that, number one, I'm not trying to pull the wool over anybody's eyes and, use the slather, the BS on, but what are the alternatives? Right now, if you want to have an automobile, they still have to mine the metal that's used in the skin or the chassis. We do a lot of, there's batteries still in regular gas-fired cars. We have to extract the oil. We ship that oil as well, unless it's just from a local sources, which is not the case in California. So,

0: mass transportation, which is a really hard cultural thing to change out, we probably use a lot less resources. So I would just counter that saying that all things being equal and recognizing that if you were using a lot of heavy equipment to dig and mine and create all these various things we need to purchase that are electrical nature, that you know, it's probably cleaner if you look at the total scale. Plus, if he heard initially, California is winning the game with solar right now. We're providing more solar at a lower cost than burning fossil fuels, and it's becoming cheap and abundant. The problem is we don't have anywhere to store the power that we create during the day. So that's why there's such a push for batteries. There are other types of batteries. I mean, a reservoir can be a battery. You can pump water up into a reservoir and at night let it drain down in through some turbines that will produce electricity. There's a gas compression tank scenario that's being funded and used where compressed air is put into a very large vessel, and that's released at night, and that drives a generator. So, you know, there's different types of batteries, and there's been different tech. There's a sodium battery that was mirrors that heated up molten sodium, and then they hit water on that, and very similar to a power plant, created steam to drive turbines. So there's a lot of technologies out there, but I think you know, the answer is probably to go to electrifying the grid, electrifying all of the vehicles. And I would also say that a lot of the construction equipment that we're seeing now is becoming electric. So, you know, we can't do everything at once, and certainly there's a lot of points that can be made on the other side and detractions, but I think on the whole, the favor is towards electrification, and I guess some people don't want to accept that, but I think that's sort of what, at least in most of California and the rest of the country, and indeed internationally, that people have come to that conclusion. So that's not me saying it. It's not, but it's sort of where we're headed until we find something like maybe cold fusion will be a energy source that we'll have someday. But the other thing I should say too is that, you know, we've got AI now that is, it could maybe help us solve some of these problems, but it's becoming an air quality issue right now because the data management is requiring so much energy to do the computations that these data centers are being built, and they can have significant air quality impacts on the surrounding communities. And so this stay tuned for more of that. We don't have any planned in our area at this time, but
1: we're in Gilroy.
0: There's a lot going on as we're seeing changes. And I think that's a lot of people are resistant to seeing the change. But, I'm not setting the policy on California or the world with respect to electrification. I'm seeing what's happening. And like I said, two cars, one gas and one electric. I would pick the electric for the lower emissions every time.
1: Mm-hmm. Thank you for addressing Greg's comment. And you know, what he brought to my mind when he talked about the mining was, for lithium, Thacker Pass, the Native American area up in McDermott, Nevada, is now being mined, sacred land being mined for lithium. And so there are lots of implications of mining in general, no matter where it is, but the lithium is really damaging the Indian sacred grounds in McDermott, Nevada, with the Thacker Pass.
0: Nobody in the battery market will listen to me, but I do think that because of all these issues that have been mentioned by you and Greg and others, you know, lithium's probably not here for a long time. We're constantly hearing about new technologies that are being advanced that would do away with heavy metals. And unfortunately, a lot of these technologies are coming out of China, and we don't have access. There's a new sodium batteries and solid-state batteries, and they don't rely on heavy metals and the other toxic components, and certainly not lithium. So, the public health implications with mining lithium, especially in third world countries, are catastrophic. And I've seen some of the

0: know, the data and the exposures to folks that are in these operations, and it's sort of chilling. So, mm-hmm. yeah, I get that, but I'm hoping that our battery technology is evolving as rapidly as it can, but we have to have safeguards in place, right, or we're going to relive this experience over and over.
1: Right. And we need to lean on our policymakers to not allow lithium, as did the city of Vacaville. They have banned lithium battery technology grid-scale projects and only will allow non-flammable, specifically the vanadium flow batteries for the city of Vacaville. So we have people who are leading. We need to urge our local policymakers to listen to us and follow. I want to, we've only got a few minutes left. My goodness. Time has flown. I want to just quickly focus on the MBARD's data that you do collect on a routine basis and where people can find that data and how it is used.
0: Okay, so one of the things is that we're required to monitor our air quality in our region. We have to comply with national and state ambient air quality standards, and the only way we can do that is by monitoring the air. So we have in our jurisdiction 9 regulatory monitors, 8 to 9, and primarily we were looking at PM2.5 because that's a respirable fraction of dust and smoke that can get in the lungs. And we're also looking at ozone, which is highly reactive and is formed by the photoconversion of nitrogen oxide at temperature and elevation. So we came into compliance with the ozone standard, and we're still working on our PM10, which is a larger fraction of dust. We have some problems with windblown dust in our South County, but those are the primary chemicals or pollutants we're looking at. Others include, which are called criteria pollutants. Lead was a problem for a long time because it was in gasoline. Carbon dioxide, but cars are now emitting very little carbon dioxide, nitrogen oxide, and sulfur dioxide. So those are the primary ones we look at. We also, through our permitting process, do health risk assessments based on toxic air contaminants so we can estimate non-cancer and cancer health risks. But we're required to look at that. In addition, the district went well beyond the requirements by installing a very robust system to monitor wildfire smoke. Mm-hmm. And that's what was used during the Moss Landing fire. And so I tell everybody, we do not install these monitors to look at a fire from Moss Landing. They don't have hydrogen fluoride, but they were designed to pick up particulate matter, which is part of the combustion process. So anytime we have combustion going on, whether it's a wildfire, which is combustion of trees and so forth, or of fuels at a power plant or elsewhere, we're going to see particulates. So we look at that data, and that helps us alert and inform the public. And if, for instance, there was a fire in Tracy, and I've just got a lot of calls from the news media about the potential for impacts from the Tracy warehouse fire on us. Satellite views looked like it was coming our way, but that was upper-level air. The ground or surface-level air was going the other way. So it was a lot of confusion out there as to what was going on. Our monitors did not pick it up for that reason. So I feel very confident that our monitors are a pretty good indication of what the current air quality is. So people can get on our monitoring and sensor data webpage by going to www.mbard.org and click on the current air conditions tab. And that will take you through. We do forecasting of what the weather will bring, where the winds are going. We have any kind of advisory as far as wildfire smoke or smoke in general. And, for instance, whether it's a battery fire or a wildfire, we will do air quality advisories to the public to tell them what they can do to reduce their exposure or eliminate it potentially. But we have a lot of tips for people that when we have really bad air quality, they can do on their own to reduce the amount of pollution that's being generated and the overall burden.
1: Thank you. And we are almost out of time, a couple minutes left. But I want to ask you, with your toxicology background, does it really protect people when they are told to shelter in place, when there are big fires like the Moss Landing fire? Is that really advisable, or are they better off to leave the area? Houses, buildings are not airtight. Talk with us a bit about that.
0: That's a great question, and there's a considerable amount of debate over this, but in general, it is a good idea to shelter in place, especially if you have some sort of filtration under your house, given that California homes in general are very leaky, and so there is an exchange. But a number of studies have come out to show that the indoor air concentrations can be significantly lower than the ambient concentrations outside during, say, a wildfire or smoke event. So, but if it's a really high concentration of contaminants outside, then our best advice, I think that the fire department and first responders would, they don't always say shelter in place. Sometimes it's like you're told to evacuate immediately.
1: Yeah.
0: So, it just depends on the concentration.
1: And the person. And I'm so sorry, but we are out of time. We're going to have you back again. So thank you very much, Mr. Stedman, with MBARD.
0: Thank you. Thank you, Becky. Thanks to your callers.
1: Thank you so much. Stay tuned, and we'll be back next week. This is Community Matters. Thank you for listening.
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3: News this hour from Town Hall. I'm Keith Peters in Washington. As the 250th anniversary of the Declaration of Independence is celebrated in America, a heat wave smothers the eastern United States.
4: It's a hot July 4th holiday weekend as the eastern part of the U.S. suffers through a heat wave. New York and Boston already hit 100 degrees Thursday. At Boston's Franklin Park Zoo, Dr. Malou Selly says they're giving the animals what they need.
5: Some animals have very comfortable air-conditioned areas.
4: And in the southeast, Ray Dawson in Marietta, Georgia, is taking refuge at a cooling center as he deals with homelessness.
6: You can't find no shelter nowhere, no shade nowhere.
4: In Providence, Rhode Island, city pools and water parks are extending their hours. I'm Donna Water.
3: Visitors are gathering in Washington, D.C. for America's 250th birthday. Correspondent Jennifer King reports.
7: Crowds appeared to be picking up at the Great American State Fair on the National Mall, although early afternoon events on Friday were postponed due to the extreme heat. Joe Nunez from Roanoke County, Virginia, says he wouldn't miss the celebrations.
8: We came to celebrate the 250th anniversary of the greatest country in the world, the United States of America. We are very proud to be here.
7: Chad George is visiting from Columbus.
9: As you've seen with the World Cup going on, we have the greatest country in the world, and you need to get out and enjoy it, which is why we're here right now.
7: Saturday's events include a midnight ball drop in New York's Times Square and a speech by President Trump in D.C. before a massive fireworks show. Jennifer King, Washington.
3: The Justice Department in 17 states have reached settlement agreements with three major egg producers over allegations that the companies illegally colluded in a multi-year scheme to raise prices. More on these stories available at townhall.com.
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13: Wall Street, what's closed today for the 4th of July holiday? It opens up again on Monday. A pioneering electric car maker sales shifting into high gear. Here's correspondent Rich Thomason.
14: Tesla sales accelerated over the past 3 months. The EV maker sold 25% more vehicles than in the same period 1 year ago, delivering 480,126 cars. Brisk sales in Europe accounting for a good share of the increase. Any lingering protests over Elon Musk's political activities, his ties to the Trump administration, appear to have evaporated. Rich Thomason reporting.
13: The Justice Department in 17 states have reached settlement agreements with three major egg producers to resolve allegations of companies illegally colluded for years to raise prices, including when the cost of eggs soared to record highs last year. For the Wall Street Business Report, I'm Bob Agnew.
3: News and analysis at townhall.com. You could say the whales known as humpbacks are making a comeback.
15: Experts say their population is recovering from past commercial whaling throughout Brazilian waters, growing from about 2,000 to 35,000 in the last 40 years. The Humpback Whale Project says a pause was issued in 1983, setting the tone for decades of basic quiet and solitude within the industry. Now, between June and November, these giant creatures migrate through Brazilian waters, helping to boost tourism. Jason Walker reporting.
3: John Denver's Take Me Home Country Roads has become the unofficial anthem of the U.S. men's national soccer team at the World Cup, with players and fans singing it together after victories. The song has a simple, relatable message. 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

0: right, ladies and gentlemen, welcome. This is Dean Sutton. 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Alexa, play KSCO Santa Cruz. This is Law of the Land with Dean Sutton. I am a lawyer, but you can like me anyway. This is a lawyer call-in talk show. I primarily emphasize real estate, buy, sell, lease, foreclose, evictions, boundary disputes, problems with co-owners, and property administration, probates, and trust administration. That's primarily what we're interested in. And, of course, a little politics because we're Americans and we aren't quiet. We listen and we talk civilly and talk about things. There's a lot going on in the world today. And we're going to talk about that. We're going to open up the board here in just a minute and ask you to call. The number will be 831-479-1080. 479-1080. Law of the Land is intended as a general information and entertainment call-in radio talk show and must not be considered legal advice for any specific situation. Information, questions, and answers are general in nature and not confidential. I want to look at the calendar. Next Friday is the July the 3rd. It's going to be the legal holiday for July the 4th. Only Congress apparently has the power to declare that the 4th of the month is actually really the 3rd, or the 3rd shall be deemed to be the 4th, and there we are. So this is the 4th of July show. Not only the 4th of July show, but the 250th anniversary of the country show. So I'm kind of jazzed. I'm kind of stoked. I don't know about you. I'm proud to be an American. Got a few problems and a few things to bitch about, but that is very American. So that's kind of what's going on. We're going to talk about fun things, good things, historical things, as well as real estate things here in just a minute. We have a continuing feature. U.S. Presidential Trivia. And today we have a special multi-part question. You can call in and show off. Here is the presidential question concerning the 4th of July. We've had one president of the United States who was born on the 4th of July. Who was it? And for bonus points, extra bonus points and a chance at the dinette set from Broyhill, that's a joke, there were three presidents of the United States who died on the 4th of July. What presidents died on the 4th of July? So it's a four-part question. You get to show off. What U.S. president was born on the 4th of July? What three presidents died on the 4th of July? That is the question. The number is 831-479-1080. You call, we haul, that's all. This is your chance to call in and show off. What do you know about the 4th of July? The 4th of July, 1776, some things happened. All right, let's look at some local news, some real estate news here real quick. Law in the news. I just note an article in the paper, Big Brothers and Big Sisters of Monterey Bay is going to discontinue mentoring services after 44 years. I kind of sadly give a tip of the hat, a tip of the cap to the Big Brother, Big Sister program. I was in the Big Brother program. I was a Big Brother many years ago. I was young, but I was doing it and had a great time. Had a little guy named Danny, and we went to all kinds of places, and I took him to the zoo, and I took him to the beach, and it was down in Kern County where I used to live. When I was in college, and then I had to move because I went to a different college. But I don't know what happened here. I don't know the background of it. It just says that I assume it's a financial decision. They did not give a specific reason. But I hate to see it end. I know it did a lot of good for a lot of people. And so just a tip of the hat, tip of the cap to the Big Brothers, Big Sisters of Monterey Bay. Just some quickie little things new in the news, law in the news. California bans the sell-by food labels as of July 1, as of next week. July 1, excuse me. Assembly Bill 660 requires manufacturers to use now only two phrases. Best if used by for quality and, quote, used by for safety. What they found was there was a report from Cal Recycle. Data shows that the change could save 2.5 billion with a B meals from being tossed annually. Apparently, the problem was that, they make food, and they used to say sell by a certain date. Well, what does that mean? Nobody knows. Is it's freshest if it's sold by that date? Is it bad if it's one day late? No. And what happened was a lot of people would see that and they wouldn't buy it, or the stores would throw it out, and a lot of really good food has been destroyed and not used, which could be used, you know, for food banks and all. So actually, this is actually a little symbol, symptom of wisdom somehow struck the legislature and governor. They're going to change it to, for safety, they're going to say, used by for a certain date. In other words, it'll spoil. It won't be good after that. It's the kind of food that'll spoil. Or two, just for quality, best if used by July 1. But on July 4th or July 10th or something, it's still going to be good to eat and totally good for people, for human consumption. There won't be a lot. There won't be as much food wasted. There'll be more people able to eat it. Makes sense. This has been a very busy time in the law world. At the end of the summer, or at the beginning of the summer, in June usually, the United States Supreme Court, SCOTUS, S-C-O-T-U-S, Supreme Court of the United States, issues its opinions, renders its opinions in cases that have been working on for the term. It usually traditionally starts the first Monday in October and ends by the end of June, sometimes slops over into July, as it's doing this year, it looks like. And so the court, works on a lot of things. Most cases are not controversial. Most cases are all unanimous or close to it and don't create a big problem. They get decided. They're interpreting statutes or interpreting conflicts between the different jurisdictions that they have. They may be taking an appeal directly from a highest state court to determine something under state law. Most of the time, there's no big problem. But a few cases are controversial, cause some friction, cause some 5-4 decisions or 6-3 decisions. Often in this court, there's a hyper-conservative Republican majority on the court. But they've been sort of busy. Just quickly here, I'll just tick some of these recent cases off. And if you're interested, you can call. We're going to open up the board here, 831-479-1080. That's the number to call to tell me. Let's see here. Dave, I've got these flags on and no calls coming in. Something's wrong here somewhere, I think. I don't know what's going on. There they go. I don't know. Let's see. Well, okay, with the lines are available, 831-479-1080. Religious rights cases. The Supreme Court said that a Rastafarian whose dreadlocks were forcibly shaved by prison guards, they said that was wrong, it violated the rules. But that did not give the guy the right to personally sue. Okay, it's working now, sir. Okay, now we're getting calls coming in. All right. Religious rights cases that the guy who got his dreadlocks shaved could not sue the state employees for money. They said this was wrong. He could have it declared wrong and enforce it, but it's not a money case. Two, assets seized by Cuba. The justices cleared the way for ExxonMobil to seek compensation from Cuban-owned entities for oil and gas assets the communist country seized in 1960. So you can see how fast the judicial system can work sometimes. Now it's swung back around, I guess, and they figure that the communist government's so weak and et cetera, et cetera. ExxonMobil is now seeking money from Cuban-owned entities that stole their oil and gas assets in 1960. Do you realize how long ago that was? Anyway, drug owners using guns. The court narrowed a federal gun control measure, siding with a marijuana user who had challenged a provision that banned drug users from owning or possessing guns. It was state law, and said if you use marijuana, you can't own a gun. And he said, well, I smoke marijuana, but I still should be able to own a gun. I'm not hurting anybody. And the court sided with the gun owner. The Second Amendment said that just because he used marijuana doesn't automatically, without proof of more, say that they can't own a gun. Securities and Exchange Commission said that the SEC can recover money that companies and individuals gained illegally, even if the agency is unable to prove that the investors suffered a financial loss. So this is kind of a good for consumers type of thing for people who buy stocks. Not everybody buys stocks, but if they can prove, the SEC can prove the companies gained illegally money, they can sue for that money, even if you can't prove that individual investors suffered a financial loss. And in a lot of big flurry of voting cases, the major case. The court cleared the way for Alabama to use a map preferred by the Republicans that leaves the state with only majority black, with only one majority black district. Let's try that again. Alabama has a map favored by the Alabama legislature, which would, instead of having gerrymandered districts that would make two or three black majority districts where they get more black people theoretically in Congress, they approved a map that leaves the state with only one majority black district. Okay, well, we've got a call. Let's go to the board here. Let's go to line one. Are you there? This is Dean Sutton. Are you there?
1: Hi, Dean Sutton.
0: What's up?
1: My name's Tim.
0: Hi, Tim.
1: Okay, my brother-in-law lives in a mobile home park in Capitola.
0: Okay.
1: He bought a trailer and moved in there. Well, the trailer was there at the site. He moved in 1986.
0: Okay.
1: And he lived there until 1998 in that mobile home.
0: Okay.
1: Then he bought a new mobile home.
0: Okay.
1: And had it moved in there, and he gave the old mobile home to a homeless man or a homeless community at that time because they needed housing.
0: Okay.
1: My brother-in-law so you can't find any papers. That transaction was so long ago.
0: Yeah.
1: But we just got a letter from the state that asked his yearly fees to be paid, annual renewal fees. The last one was paid in, he paid it in July 1998 when he moved in.
0: Okay.
1: And that lasted a year until 1999. We get a note now, a letter, the first letter in 28 years.
0: Yeah.
1: That says, last date we got a payment was 1999, and they sent him a bill for $879.
0: For all the back years that they did not receive a payment?
1: Right.
0: For an annual
1: and
0: fee?
1: He wrote, he gave the trailer away. He doesn't know where it is.
0: Okay.
1: And they want all these paperwork for salvage reasons.
0: Well, somebody does. Okay. In the park, there's different kinds of parks. You can rent the land and own the coach, or you can own the land that the coach sits on,
1: now,
0: that the unit
1: when
0: sits
1: he
0: on.
1: When he moved in, it was rented. But since then, they changed their... they changed it so you could buy the land, which my brother-in-law did.
0: When did he buy his land?
1: Oh, I don't know what day he bought the land.
0: Did he buy the land before he put the new coach on or after? Okay. Don't know?
1: I don't know that.
0: Okay. When you say he gave the coach, he gave the old unit, the old home to somebody, did they come and put a truck and a hitch on it, or did they haul it away, or did they leave it where it was?
1: I don't know. He wrote this back to the people. They sent the Golden State trailer, the decal number on it.
0: Right.
1: And they sent all that information to us and said, you are still the registered owner, Gerald.
0: Yeah.
1: And the legal owner is Western Savings Loan Association, San Jose.
0: That's the mortgage holder, yeah.
1: Which he bought, and he paid that off to them, and the trailer had to be removed so he could put his new trailer in there.
0: Okay, so the old trailer was taken out and the new trailer was put in, right?
1: Right.
0: And he's been paying the fees on the new trailer and everything's okay, right?
1: Right.
0: And he, quote, gave or say he sold it or gave it to the homeless group back.
1: I'll read one paragraph he wrote and sent it in to these people. It was removed from my current address and donated to someone who had no housing back in March 98.
0: Okay.
1: I no longer have any records of this unit. It's been so long since the transaction occurred. And this is the first bill I've ever seen from you people in 28 years.
0: Yeah.
1: And I should not be responsible. I don't even know if the trailer is blown up, burned down.
0: Yeah. Well, that's probably what you should do at this point. And hopefully some human will get a hold of it, not just AI. Some actual state employee will get a hold of it and look at it and think about it. The trailers are funny things. Just real quick for people listening, they're neither fish nor fowl. They're not really real estate, and they're not really a vehicle. They start out life as a vehicle with like a license plate tacked on the back, like a truck or something would be. But then when it gets towed to the place and they take the wheels off and put it down on the ground, it becomes a part of the fixture, part of the real estate. So they get taxed usually by the local county.
1: DMV.
0: Well, they get taxed by the DMV until you put it down. It becomes part of the real estate, and then it sort of mushes around and becomes part of the real estate, and it gets taxed as real estate. Because that's such a big mess, they made this special third category for mobile housing, and it's governed by the state. There's a state consumer housing office, I forget the precise name, and mobile home parks are actually governed by the state. They're not governed by the county or the city, actually by the state. So it's kind of a funny, weird little limbo land. What he should have done, of course, was transfer the title, gone down to the DMV and transferred the title over back in 98. Apparently he didn't do that. He just gave it to him, and somebody took it somewhere else. Go ahead.
1: He said he started the process.
0: Yeah.
1: And it's not heard or seen. And I'm waiting and trying to find his old mortgage papers on the new house.
0: Yeah.
1: And see if it got somewhere in the back.
0: It probably would
1: what
0: be in there.
1: The old house.
0: Yeah, the new company probably wouldn't want to give a mortgage on the new place until they're sure that they're free and clear from any claims for state fees. Well, I can't really deal with this over the radio, but if you'd like to call my office and make an appointment, I tell them I told you to do that I will look at it with you, and we can have the initial office consultation if you wish, or your brother, or somebody wishes. I will do that. It's kind of hard to do over the radio, but it sounds like you've done the right thing, that you've notified him. I don't own it. I haven't owned it since 1998. Well, be nice
1: and they answered us back by sending us an application for a duplicate certificate of title,
0: right?
1: Application for a duplicate registration card.
0: Yeah.
1: And we have to get the legal owner, who is still this Western Savings Loan, to sign off on it so they can then consider it salvage.
0: Do you know who the current owner is? Or I'm sorry, do you know who it was actually given to in 1998? Is that person or entity? Was it a church or something?
1: My brother-in-law can't remember that far back. He's kind of losing it up there a little bit.
0: Well, I would just answer that. We got a little delay here. I'm sorry. I would send a response back to them and just tell them the truth. I don't know any of this. I don't know anything about it. How old's your brother now, or brother-in-law? How old is he now?
1: 75.
0: Yeah. Well, you tell him that he doesn't know and I don't know and we can't figure it out, and good luck to you. That's the best you can do. Now, that may stir him up a little bit. They'll write you back some snotty letter, but at least you get a human to talk to.
1: That paragraph I wrote you is what we sent to them April 14th.
0: Right.
1: Couple months ago, and when they sent back all this other stuff, said what we have to do, and we're saying,
0: but
1: why do we have to do it?
0: Exactly. Well, the coach exists somewhere. If it still exists, if it's not been just in the dump somewhere, if it exists, whoever still has it should be the person that's applying for title, you know, the duplicate title. So.
1: Exactly.
0: I can't do it over the radio, but I can try to do it in the office. If you want to get your papers all together, don't leave them at home. My X-ray vision is good, but I can't read the papers you leave at home.
1: Sure. Can you give me your number? I call your office?
0: Yeah. Yes. My office is 831-431. Yeah. 431-6483.
1: 6483. And your name again was?
0: Dean Sutton, S-U-T-T-O-N.
1: S-U-T-T-O-N. Thank you, Dean. We've heard your show. My wife said, you know, we ought to talk to them. And I said, And I said, and I'm in here by myself, and all of a sudden your show came on, and I went,
0: Oh, yeah. Well, that's a good, I'm really not much help based on what you've told me, but I can probably help you figure out some more if you come in and we can look at it better. Do you know what president was born on the 4th of July or what presidents died on the 4th of July?
1: Oh, let's see. They're all the old ones, are way back. The ones that died were Adams. And it was also Jefferson right there at the beginning, and then James Monroe, I think.
0: Wow, you're very good. Three out of four. I'm impressed. You're absolutely right.
1: And the guy who was born was, because I just read a bunch of July 4th facts.
0: Yeah. All right, we have a winner, ladies and gentlemen, and I'm impressed, all four. Tell me, you, by the power vested in me, I declare you a legal eagle with all the rights and privileges appurtenant thereto. How do you know about Calvin Coolidge being born on the 4th?
1: I read it in one of those, I got these papers about what happened on July 4th.
0: Yeah.
1: We're trying to celebrate the 250th anniversary.
0: Absolutely, absolutely. And John Adams and Thomas Jefferson were political enemies. They just didn't like each other. They were opponents all their life until they struck up a friendship. There's a tremendous, a bunch of letters back and forth between them showing how they appreciated each other. And they actually died both on the 4th of July in 1826.
1: They push the thing through and get the Declaration of Independence, and then they both die on that day.
0: On the 4th of July, years later, that's right, on 1826, and then James Monroe died on 4th of July, 1831. Well, I am impressed you did that quickly, and I thank you very much. Have a happy 4th of July.
1: My name is Tim, and we'll have my brother come and talk to you about this.
0: All right.
1: And I might come with them.
0: Okay, that'd be good. Now, listen, you stay out of trouble now. Don't get in trouble on the 4th of July.
1: Oh, no.
0: You stay out of custody now.
1: You stay out of trouble, too, and you're a lawyer, but I can like you anyway.
0: There you go. Thank you very much. All right. Well, that was very impressive. He pulled that out of the recesses of his mind. That's absolutely right. Calvin Coolidge, not the most exciting president of all time, but he was born on the 4th of July. Kind of amazing. And two presidents who hated each other but became great friends. They were political opponents. They didn't hate each other personally, but political opponents. Thomas Jefferson and John Adams, the second president, they both died 50 years later or something on 1826. And when Adams died, he said Jefferson still lives. And Jefferson didn't, they didn't know each other, died, of course, the same day. But they had been great presidents. Isn't that an incredible story? All right.

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3: 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Give them a try. Give them a call. All right, the Supreme Court struck down Hawaii's restrictions on carrying guns on private property, another Second Amendment case. For many, many, many, many, many years, the Supreme Court did not have any Second Amendment cases, wouldn't take them, didn't deal with it, just kind of ignored the whole thing. But there's been a series lately. State of Hawaii apparently has a law, as some states do, that says that even though you might have a permit to carry a weapon, which is legal and easy to get in some states, almost impossible to get in California, that's a whole different conversation. If you are legally carrying a weapon, the state law said that you could not carry handguns on private property open to the public unless the property owner gave express permission. So in other words, if you're legally carrying a gun, you couldn't go into a gas station or a restaurant or a church or something unless it was expressly given permission. And the Supreme Court struck that down and said, no, you have the right to keep and bear arms on private property, unless the private property owner expressly prohibits the carrying of guns. They turned it around. So the general presumption is you can carry the weapon in private property unless the property owner says no. So that's a Second Amendment case, none of the many things that's happening. Okay, let's go to the board. Things are happening. All right, this is Dean. Who are you and what's up?
4: I'm Fred from Felton. Hey, you got it all wrong. You missed two of them. You missed George M. Cohan and James Cagney. Dude, born on the 4th of July, dude. Come on, man.
3: Yeah, well, they're famous for that. Of course, they weren't U.S. presidents. The topic was U.S. presidents, but that's right. George M. Cohan. Go ahead.
4: They were better than presidents. They were awesome. That was one of the great movies ever. Hey, thanks for taking my call.
3: The Yankee Doodle Dandy movie with Jimmy Cagney was amazing. Everybody thought of him as being a mobster sort of actor. But he was quite a hoofer. He did an amazing job when he came dancing down that stairway after talking to Franklin Roosevelt. Franklin Roosevelt in his wheelchair was thanking George M. Cohan for the song Over There and for lifting the spirits of the Americans during World War I. What a great job he'd done. And he dances down this huge staircase. I mean, I'm sure the insurance guys had Pepto-Bismol till they get that scene done. But it's an amazing scene. If you haven't seen it, go check it out. Go watch it. It's that kind of time to relish and reflect on some of the great American sort of stories. Okay, let's go to line number two. This is Dean Sutton. What's up? Who are you? Are you there, line two? Hello? Hello, hello, hello? Not there, not there. Going, going, gone. Okay, now are you there? Line two.
5: Yeah, hi, Dean.
3: There, now you can hear me. I'm sorry, go ahead.
5: Yeah, this is Jim from Felton.
3: Yeah.
5: Yeah, I got a question. I'm helping my elderly mother-in-law establish one side of her property, and so she needs a survey. Mm-hmm. And it's just one side, but apparently you can no longer have a surveyor just survey like one corner or a couple of monuments. They have to do the entire property. Are you aware of that?
3: I'm not aware of any legal requirement, but I know that you just can't find a point out in the midair. You have to come to it somehow. I do know that surveyors say, I know you want to know where that corner is, but to start there, I have to go over here, you know, 3/4 of a mile away, 1/2 mile away, and find the existing monument and then follow the maps. You know, it has to be northwest, you know, 1/4 mile, then north, 1/8 mile, then this so many square feet, so many feet at so much an angle to get to that point. I imagine that's probably true. That's probably not a legal requirement. It's probably just a, you know, a geometry requirement. You have to make sure you start at the right place before you can end up at the right place.
5: Right. I understand that. You know, they need to reference off, you know, existing monuments that might be down the street somewhere, and that's fine. But she just needs like two corners established, you know. So that,
3: and did somebody tell you that for them to do it, they would have to find all four corners or something, or the whole boundary?
5: Yeah, exactly. And
3: try a different surveyor. I'm not aware of any legal requirement. If they're going to create a map for recording purposes, it has to make sense. It has to close, and it has to be in proper form.
5: Right.
3: Sure. Yeah.
5: Right. So yeah, we don't have any problem with doing the, you know, getting all four corners, or it's not a rectangle or a square, so there might be five monuments.
3: Yeah,
5: or something like that.
3: But, the whole boundary, yeah.
5: Right. But the more interesting thing to me was they explicitly say that as part of doing it, that it has to be, I believe, recorded with the county or reported to the county. And that's something new, I think.
3: Well, for what purpose? If you're going to create, if you want them to create a map that's going to be relied upon,
5: Then
3: I'm not sure what the specific requirements are for surveyors, but I imagine if you're going to use that for some reason to develop the property and to submit it to the city or the county and to get approval for a lot split or an ADU or you know, figure out where the road's going to be and the curbs are going to be and all that, and it's going to be relied upon, yeah, it does need to be part of the public record. It has to be filed with the county. Because otherwise, what good is it? If it's just a private thing you have in your drawer, your dresser drawer, it's not going to do anybody any good. It needs to be a document out there so everybody can find it.
5: I see. Okay. So, but it would just literally be like any other document that you record.
3: Yeah. No, I mean, yeah. The county has several different indexes of things. There's landlord, I mean, there's grantor grantee index where like deeds go. But they also have a register of surveys and maps of surveys. And so when the next guy comes along or somebody's coming along or somebody's, you know, the contractor, whoever's coming along behind can see what has already been surveyed. Yeah, and that's the place where it can be found. Yeah.
5: Okay, great. Well, that answers my question. I appreciate it.
3: Well, good luck to you and have a good safe and sane 4th of July.
5: Yeah, my wife had all the answers to the president.
3: She should have called.
5: She went sewing.
3: She should have called in earlier, yes.
5: I know. Oh, well.
3: Oh, well. All right. Have a good 4th. Thank you. All right. New things. The Supreme Court rejects a lawsuit alleging Roundup weed killer caused cancer. If any of you people do gardens or you've dealt with landscaping, you've heard of Roundup. Roundup's a chemical created by Bayer, which kills weeds. And a few other things, perhaps. So it's very, very bigly used over a lot of places. And a lawsuit was filed. Well, many lawsuits have been filed alleging that Roundup causes cancer. You know, it's dangerous and toxic. The company stands by it, so that it's not. It has a chemical that will cause it to go down into the roots of the weeds that you put it on and kill the weeds. But it's supposed to be not toxic to humans. Anyway, somebody got a judgment in Missouri, I think it was, got a jury trial judgment against Roundup for money, and it was appealed. And the Supreme Court reversed it. They found for Bayer, the manufacturer of Roundup. So there was potentially thousands of lawsuits against Bayer, which manufactures the weed killer with claims of cancer-causing effects of Roundup. But the Supreme Court, apparently, for whatever reason, I haven't read the whole case yet, the specifics, found, apparently, that either the expert witnesses or the testimony that was brought forth in that case was insufficient to prove causation, that the chemical caused cancer. Anyway, the point is Roundup won, so all these thousands of claims out there for people saying they got cancer from Roundup are not going to get anywhere. It was a 7-2 court. Ketanji Brown Jackson and Neil Gorsuch dissented, a liberal and a conservative for some reason. Yeah, it's a Missouri man who claimed he had from the herbicide Roundup causes cancer. And he backed up the argument saying that the federal law should have, government should have put a cancer warning on the label. He said the lawsuit should have been barred. The manufacturer, Bayer, said that the lawsuit should have been barred because the federal government does not require a cancer warning on the label. So this case turned on the language of the label and the warnings, where it tells you, you know, it, if you read the fine print, you'll grow a third eye and it'll, your head, you know, your head will fall off, and all those things they tell you. But it didn't say it could cause cancer. Somebody said it should have said that, and the Supreme Court said, no, that's not a requirement by federal statute that this product have that warning on it. So that's the way it is. Okay, let's go to the board. Line number one, are you there? This is Dean.
6: Hey, Dean. I was calling because I was helping an older friend out. They have the same sort of issues as Tim has. They received this letter from the Department of Housing and Community Development.
3: Yeah, that's HCD, what it's called, Community Development, right.
6: In the state, yeah.
3: Yeah.
6: And out of the blue, they're saying that the last time that registration was paid on their mobile home was at 2014.
3: Yeah.
6: And they swear that they received a letter saying that they were no longer required to pay for their trailer registration.
3: I totally believe that. This has been such a screwed up mess, as I tried to say quickly before. It was all under the DMV for a while, and it got all messed up because, you know, when you put the trailer down on the ground, it becomes part of the real estate. And so the county started to try taxing it as real estate, as part of the real estate, and then they would tell the state to go pound sand, and they'd go back and forth. So they created this little limbo land in the middle, and they've had a heck of a time trying to keep their record straight as well. So, is the coach still there? Does he still own it?
6: Yeah, no, the coach is still there. Okay. They're still living in it. And it's complicated also by the fact that this is a resident-owned park.
3: Oh, dear. Yeah, okay, yeah.
6: Which is kind of, you know, a black swan, or at least it was initially.
3: Yeah.
6: And they actually pay property taxes for at least the entire property because
3: right.
6: Everybody owns the property in kind.
3: Right. That's one where you can rent the land and put your coach on it. You can own the little tiny lot of land, or you can own an undivided interest in the entire park. And you get, the park gets a big real property tax bill from the county, and then they've got, if there's 100 units, they've got to pay their 100th share of it. That sounds like what you're talking about, which is a totally different thing, which is very complicated, and what a mess. Who told the person, your person, that they didn't have to pay registration anymore?
6: Well, they're looking for a letter, but they swear because that they were told they wouldn't have to pay it anymore.
3: Who told them?
6: And they...
3: City, county, state?
6: It was a letter from the state, apparently.
3: Yeah.
6: But, you know, they're still looking for it.
3: I believe that completely. I would write a nice letter back, said, we got your letter, thank you very much. However, we got a letter from the state, you know, in whenever, 2015 or whatever date it was, 2015, 2018, whatever it was. My best memory was, I think it was 2018, that said, there is no more registration fee. Please review your records, love and kisses you, and send it back. Keep a copy of it. You responded nicely, but you have no information. They're asking you for information that's impossible to ascertain. Unless, well, I mean, some people keep everything. Some people hoard everything. You still have your 2015 tax returns under the bed somewhere, and you could pull those out and get some of this information. But if you do try and you can't find it, then also look and see if you have a mortgage on the coach and if it was paid off. In that file, in those documents, there may be something about the registration fee. But I can't, over the radio, all I can tell you is that each one of these that I've dealt with is just a real mess. And you have to, each one is very different, and the parks are different, and the regs are different, and the bylaws are different, and the state dealing with it is different. And some counties butt in and do things, and some cities even try to tax it, and that didn't work. So the state can regulate it, and, you know, they regulate the parks, so they're trying to get money. So sounds like they're cleaning out all their old, going back to the drawers that they haven't looked at in years and pulling out all these coaches and that they haven't received money on in a while and stirring up the people to see what's going on. But if you still own the coach, is he now paying some sort of a registration to the county or property tax, not, I mean, directly to the county. He's paying his property tax as part of the park. I get that.
6: Yeah, it's part of the park, and I think this was the original one in the entire state.
3: I believe it. There's just all kinds of, all over the place, yeah, different kinds of ways to do this.
6: And you know what's weird is because, you know, I called up the 800 number for them for HCD.
3: Right.
6: And the woman was insisting because, you know, every year they had been sent a notice, a bill.
3: Right.
6: And then they received like a little registration sticker and they paid it all the years that they had it.
3: Right.
6: You know, up until a point. And then they received the letter and they never received any bills after that.
3: Yeah, I believe it.
6: And they're trying to claim that, well, you should have known. It's like,
3: yeah,
6: if you didn't receive your registration bill for your car, then you would have gone to the DMV and said, like, what's up or something.
3: Yeah.
6: But they were told that, no, they didn't have to.
3: Does this coach still have a DMV license plate on it and sticker? Or is it now?
6: Yes, it does.
3: Oh,
6: but
3: it
6: they
3: does?
6: Were told that. Well, I don't know if it's DMV because I think they were paying it through HCD.
3: Right, the housing, yeah.
6: Yeah,
3: well,
6: they never received any paperwork.
3: The park should have some information on this. It should probably not the only one that's dealing with this. You could try the management people of the park, and maybe the park has a lawyer that can help you cheaply, quickly, who knows about precisely what's going on with that park. And the lawyers say, yeah, you're the sixth one we've had in a row, the same sort of problem. Here's a copy of information to send back to the state. That's probably your quickest, fastest, cheapest way to deal with that. Get your expertise already there, probably through the park ownership.
6: And, you know, I don't know if Tim's still listening, but before he comes in and sees you, he may want to check with the trailer park that his brother-in-law.
3: Yeah, he described it as a slightly different situation where they apparently they own the lot, but not the park itself. But yes, the park, a lot of the parks have been struggling with this, and some of the parks do have like a lawyer.

0: weirder than that. For example, under Prop 13, the property taxes are frozen unless there's a transfer. So everybody gets their share of the property taxes. Let's keep simple math. There's 100 units, and there's a $10,000 tax. So everybody gets their 1/100th of that, and they pay it, and everything's fine. But then the old man that owns the park, he dies, and his kids or somebody inherits the park, and there's a transfer, and suddenly they reassess the park up from $1 million, to $40 million. And suddenly they get, by the way, your share of this tax bill has now shot up, 30% or 40% or 50%. And oh my God. And it's a total nightmare when that happens, because they're supposed to pay their share of the property taxes of the park. But suddenly the property taxes shoot up because somebody dies or there's a transfer somehow. It's a total mess. It's got to be dealt with case by case. Can't do it over the radio, but just be aware of that one.
1: Well, hopefully you can help Tim out.
0: Okay.
1: I'll help this friend out or whatever and go talk to the manager or something and see what they know.
0: Well, but, have fun, but try to stay out of custody now for the 4th of July.
1: Yeah, well, when I did call the HCD, the woman was like, she seemed like she was really frustrated. She goes, well, they're trying to, purge the file.
0: Yeah, that sounds like what they're doing, right?
1: I kind of think, they're looking for money, too.
0: They are. Somebody's found an old file cabinet. Oh, look at all these old trailers. We send everybody a bill and see what happens. Somebody will send us some money. That's exactly what's going on.
1: Yeah, she said they're trying to get people to pay who maybe have their trailers, recycled. And, yeah, exactly. They're long gone.
0: Yes, that's exactly. Sounds like that's exactly what happened. All right, thank you for calling.
1: Okay, thanks.
0: All right.

0: Coast Fence.
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4: All right, that's Cypress, whoops there, Cypress Coast Fence, 831-783-1500. Well, I had already a nice little presentation to tell you about something that sounded good. That's a new Congress finally got off their do-nothing stool, playing with their do-nothing tool, and passed a housing affordability bill, kind of the largest one in a generation, which has some technical tweaks, but it's supposed to make it easier to get a mortgage and cheaper. And Congress passed it. The Democrats and the Republicans in the House and in the Senate got together and passed it. And it went to the White House, and the President of the United States said, I'm not going to sign it unless you sign this other thing, the SAVE Act. So it hasn't happened yet. May never happen. God help us. And that's for the SAVE Act. This is almost the 4th of July. I don't want to be a downer, but the SAVE Act is technically it's called stupid. It's the technical legal term for it. It's fixing a problem that doesn't need fixing, and does it in a way that won't work. Other than that, it's pretty darn good. Among other things, the president says he doesn't like voting by mail. Not clear why. He votes by mail from Florida, but that's okay. Apparently, he doesn't like it like in California where the Republicans are kind of ahead early and on, and then when the mail-in ballots come in, then sometimes the Democrat wins when they actually count them all accurately. He would like to finish the baseball game in the seventh inning, who's ever ahead, and that's it. But anyway, that's another problem. He's also going to require that you have to prove citizenship to vote. Now, think about that for a minute, folks. What do you have that proves citizenship? The President of the United States says even your birth certificate doesn't prove citizenship because he's also against birthright citizenship. You could be born here but still not be a citizen, and so that won't do it. The only document that you have is not your driver's license, not even the new real ID.

0: There's absolutely nothing about even the new tougher real ID that has citizenship on it. So the only thing that proves it is a passport. Well, some people have passports. I'm lucky enough. Thank God I've traveled. I have a passport. But a lot of people don't. Costs, what does it cost? $235 to get a passport and color pictures. You got to wait for it. And then what are you going to do with it if you're not going to go anywhere? You just have to have your papers. The Fuhrer says we must have our papers and to be able to vote. And, of course, that will eliminate a lot of people, poor people, people who don't travel, who don't have passports. They won't be able to vote, which is a problem that does not exist. He keeps saying, like, and still, he's still barking about the election in 2020, where he says that it was stolen from him because of these millions of people were voting illegally. BS, bovine excrement. I've got here an election fraud report here. It said that in the 2020 election, they 99 results across, what do we have, what do we have, 300 million people now, and over, I don't know how many people voting. And for ineligible voting, where somebody registered that wasn't eligible, like a non-resident voter, they came up with 99 results. This is from 1982 to 2025 of illegal registered voter, illegal registration of somebody that wasn't eligible to vote. There's been absolutely no evidence of any widespread fraud, period. It's a problem. It's a solution without a problem. And the way it's going to do it is, I don't mind proving citizenship. I think that's great. Voter ID is great. Have no problem with that. I think mailing voting is great. But this, to hold up the affordability housing bill because he's throwing a tantrum because he wants the SAVE Act signed, I find to be incredibly disrespectful to the American people and absolutely ridiculous. But that's me. Stay tuned. In the next few weeks, we're going to get some big cases from SCOTUS, the Federal Reserve independence, whether Donald Trump has caused to fire a governor of the Federal Reserve, an agency intended to be independent from the White House, whether or not there's going to be transgender sports bans. We'll decide if state bans on transgender students playing on girls' sports teams are permitted under the Constitution and federal law. I don't think they should be playing in girls' sports, but we'll see what the Supreme Court says. And the biggies are mail-in ballots, whether state laws that allow election officials to receive mail-in ballots and count them after Election Day. Do you have to be counted on the same day, or like California and many other states do, you have to post them by Election Day, and then they usually get all counted precisely and accurately. It takes several days, maybe 2 weeks sometimes, depending on where and when. But whether that is legit or you have to have it decided on Election Day. And the biggie is birthright citizenship, whether Donald Trump's executive order limiting birthright citizenship complies with the Constitution and federal law. Most people who read the 14th Amendment think it says what it says, that anybody born here, subject to the laws of the United States, is a citizen of the United States. But we'll see what they do with it. God knows what they'll do with it. But that's it. Okay, the board is available. We've got a couple of minutes. Not a lot of time to do a lot. But it's the 4th of July, folks. And it's not just the 4th of July. It's the 250th birthday of the United States. This is something that is important. It's big. Tell your kids about it. Tell them about George Washington and Thomas Jefferson and John Adams and the good and the bad. Tell them about it. And they'll listen. They may not, you know, get too excited, but they'll tell them about it. It's not just a day to take, to miss school and go to the beach on Friday. It's the birthday of a great and incredible experiment in history. It's the United States of America, with all its problems, with the slavery and the bigots and all the problems and the, you know, all blah, blah. Yes, all true. But it's still a time to be proud and to celebrate with fireworks. I don't know where you got to go to fireworks, but, with fireworks. You can see it on TV, I guess, or go to some of the other places around that are going to have it. Tell your kids about it. Tell them to get an appreciation of what is going on. Despite all the politics and the division and all that, it's still a great country. We should be very proud, and we should work together, pull together to get this stuff sorted out. Anyway, that's my thoughts on the whole thing. The board is available if you have a quickie call. We have time for that. All right. All that was fun, but let's talk about this. The California premiums are going to go up on insurance premiums for homeowners. California is expecting an increase in homeowner insurance policies. And this article is kind of interesting. It says an estimated 16% jumps for California premiums in 2026. Biggest jump in the country, four times the 4% hike of typical American faces. However, other states are also having big increases, and our premiums are still not as bad as the cost of other states. So I want you to kind of consider that as you struggle with the summer. Stay away from the fire. Have a defensible area around your house. Be careful with the fireworks. Folks, I'll see you in 2 weeks, because next week...
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2: News this hour from Town Hall. I'm Keith Peters in Washington. As America celebrates the signing of the Declaration of Independence on July 4th, a rare surviving copy of the document so important to the United States has turned up in London.
3: It is one of 11 copies printed in Exeter, New Hampshire in July 1776 and was seized from an American ship that was captured later that year. The document will now go on display. It was found by a volunteer at the British National Archives, Michael Skurr, who was cataloguing the papers of Royal Navy captains.
4: I called over to my boss and said, I think you need to come and have a look at this. Opened it up and realized it was the Declaration of Independence of the United States of America. Well, I feel very proud that I stumbled across it and that it will now be something which other people can enjoy, like I did.
2: The BBC's David Harper says it's the only known example of its kind outside of the United States. Back here in this country, Americans are gearing up to celebrate the anniversary. Visiting the National Mall in Washington, Chad George, a visitor from Columbus, Ohio, says America's birthday is something to celebrate.
5: Brought the family here for the 250th anniversary of the greatest country in the world. A lot of division in the world, but the reality is, as you've seen with the World Cup going on, we have the greatest country in the world, and you need to get out and enjoy it, which is why we're here right now.
2: A three-armed spacecraft is rushing to the rescue of a NASA telescope that's in danger of crashing back to Earth. Northrop Grumman launched Catalyst Space Technologies Lynx spacecraft on Friday from the Marshall Islands in the Pacific. The Pegasus rocket blasted off from the belly of a modified airplane, putting Lynx on course to reach NASA's Swift Observatory in about a month. More on these stories available at townhall.com.
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2: AI may be the wave of the future, but there's growing concern about the stress it's already putting on power grids. Bob Agnew reports.
7: Extreme heat like the weather sweeping the eastern part of the country drives up energy demand for data centers, adding to their strain on power grids. And that's not all. Around the country, data centers have been blamed increasingly for a host of environmental problems. Some tech industry figures say the facilities have become something of a lightning rod for concerns over broader economic and societal changes posed by the growth in artificial intelligence. Bob Agnew reporting.
2: The Trump administration has lifted restrictions on artificial intelligence company Anthropic's latest versions of its Claude chatbot, ending a weeks-long ban tied to cybersecurity concerns. Anthropic said Tuesday night that its AI model called Claude Fable 5 is now widely available. News and analysis at townhall.com. I'm Keith Peters. Democratic governors are pressing the U.S. Postal Service to drop plans tied to President Trump's executive order on elections. More on this story from correspondent Ben Thomas reporting.
8: We will know a million mail-in ballots. There'll be a million envelopes, and you'll be able to know exactly, correctly, that citizens voted.
9: Commerce Secretary Howard Lutnick in March, as President Trump signed an executive order seeking to create a federal list of eligible voters, including those eligible to receive a ballot by mail. And the Postal Service filed a proposed rule in May limiting mailed ballots to those on that citizenship list. But a federal judge has since blocked the president's order, ruling it unconstitutional, and it barred agencies from implementing it. Now, Democratic governors from nine states have sent the Postal Service a letter asking it to withdraw the proposed rule. I'm Ben Thomas.
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0: 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You are listening to Flight 1080, and today we have a very special treat for you. We are going to be joined by Jeff Selver as well as Dick Landon. Now, for those of you who are not familiar with Jeff Selver, he's an author, a speaker, longtime student of Vedic philosophy and meditation. He spent years in the corporate world and leadership before a series of extraordinary experiences led him down a very different path. In his book, The Rising, Jeff recounts what he describes as decades of contact experiences with gray aliens beginning in the early 1990s and continuing for more than 20 years. His story explores not only UFO encounters, but also questions about spirituality, consciousness, life after death, and humanity's untapped potential. Joining us from Vancouver, British Columbia, please welcome Jeff Selver. Sir, are you there?
1: I am here. Hi, how are you doing?
0: I am doing just fine. Over here in this corner, we have Dick Landon. How are you doing, Dick?
2: Hey, Jeff. Good to hear you again.
1: Yeah, Dick. Great to hear you, too.
0: Okay, so Dick, tell me a little bit about what we have planned for today.
2: Well, I ran into Jeff. I was lucky enough to run into him at Contact in the Desert briefly, but I recently did a podcast with the Near Death Room with Katie Emery and him, which I'm waiting with bated breath to have it published, if Katie's listening. in any case, that was a three-hour podcast, and Jeff is... Well, Jeff's story reminds me a lot of Chris Bledsoe a little bit, and a lot of people. I'll just say that this interview with Jeff is really timely, Dave, because of the disclosure movement, and there's a whole bunch of new words coming out of the disclosure movement, like hybrids, interdimensionals, mm-hmm. orbs.
0: Mm-hmm.
2: People's heads are spinning, Jeff. Now you're. Yeah. I don't know if you, first of all, thank you so much for coming on. I bet you're going to get busy real fast here. Your story is so inspirational. It's an epic story. I finished the book today. My wife.
1: Yeah, thank you.
2: Yes, it's an epic, very courageous story about Jeff's experiences. Almost, well, I'm going to let you tell his story, but I am just amazed at your bravery and your ability to come back with so many memories after so many years, because this particular entity basically was trying to help you. And so if you could maybe put it together as fast as you can, Jeff, I know you've done this so many times, but... an overview of your book, and why did you write the book, and why do you think they wanted you to write this book?
1: Yeah, okay. Thanks for having me, Dick. I really appreciate it. And is it Dave? Is that correct, Dave?
0: Yes, sir. Yes, sir.
1: Yeah, thank you, Jay. Thank you for having me. Yeah, I really appreciate it. My name is Jeff Selver, and yeah, I wrote the book The Rising and the Alien Plan to Build an Enlightened City on Earth. So the story centers around... kind of like an experiment, but it seemed much more orchestrated on their behalf, and it maybe felt like an experiment on my behalf. They facilitated an event in my life that I call a consciousness event. It is The Rising, as the book is titled, and that happened in 1997 when I was 20 years old. So it was a real event that altered my life, and it was highly mysterious, and that I felt a foreign presence or an outside presence was involved in. So, basically it altered the energy of my awareness. I don't know how to explain that any other way. And it did come with some very specific features. One of them was God awareness, but the other was the cells of my body having light in them. And there were specific things that are not in any scriptures. So, it was highly mysterious what had happened to me, and I got traumatized by it, actually. It altered me, and that was something that was scary as a 20-year-old. But I listened to the message that it was associated with, which was to abandon everything that I owned and to, you know, travel in the name of God. And I listened to that message, how that all kind of is a message to me is what the book is all about. It's laid out in the book. But I eventually leave my life, and when I do, 6 weeks in, I have my first close encounter with a red orb, and then I basically was seeing objects in the sky as I traveled, without really, you know, understanding that that can manifest as alien contact. You don't really quite put it together like that when it's occurring to you. I thought it was spiritual, what had happened to me. And then that lasted 2.5 years. And then I met my to-be wife while traveling and followed her back to her Vedic Sadhguru, who was in Toronto. And I started to follow him. And that's when all the orbs and objects stopped. And then I lived out my life, what I consider to be a normal life, relatively, I guess. And then I kind of got into the corporate world eventually, got my MBA, studied finance, and then by 2016, I was unsettled about what had happened to me in my youth, because it was highly mysterious and I never understood it nor found an answer for it. And by 2019, I went down the avenue, for the first time ever to think about aliens and UFOs. And when I did that, I actually, it was Jeremy Corbell's documentary on Bob Lazar, and that actually had me taking UFOs seriously. It seemed to grounded the context, and it made me question the reality of that phenomenon. And I had not really opened that door up in a long time. As a young kid, I was into the, you know, mysteries of the unknown type thing.
2: Yeah.
1: But in 2019, Jeremy Corbell's documentary had me starting to watch a YouTube channel on anomalous activity in the sky, like people's orbs and objects. And
2: right.
1: When I did that, my orbs came back. Wow. So once that happened, it was kind of a piece of a puzzle that I put together. What unraveled was, everything's laid out. So for those who are listening who don't understand how that some pieces came to be, it's all documented. So everything's public. I'm very transparent about how I did everything. So there's typical YouTube videos about it, or there's a book that documents it.
2: I think.
1: Jeff, go ahead.
2: Jeff, I was going to say, people have to realize that this is a story of your life, that this is not science fiction.
1: Yes.
2: Yeah. This is not fiction, everybody. This is what you've heard about the orbs out there now and the interdimensionals and the hybrids. And Jeff had a firsthand experience that was so intense that I believe for whatever reason, they didn't allow you to keep any memories of it. It started early in your life, like you said. But why do you suppose... they had to have some reason for not allowing you. I mean, you hear about abductions in general and people, you know, just either freezing in place and not remembering a thing. Mostly that's what you hear. So yours is atypical to that. But you have so much more comprehensive information that we haven't gotten into yet. But do you know why they might have done that way to you?
1: Yeah, so I couldn't, I would say there's two answers to this, but one is the quote-unquote experiment. I couldn't have functioned as a normal human in my world. I could not have. I could not have, it would probably have driven me mad, actually. And, of course, you're a 16-year-old or 20-year-old as these events are happening, and you need to have some form of consistency in your own world. And this stuff is going to, you know, it's going to rock humanity. It rocked me in the moment as I was having the contact, but they were really good at securing everything up. Yeah, the beginning and the end, sealing it all up.
2: Yeah.
1: And they had means and they knew how it would affect the consciousness of the individual who didn't know he was having contact. So they knew how it would manifest as a dream or the feelings it would leave me in my psyche and how that would motivate the next series of things that they wanted me to do.
2: So they were, they were empathetic then.
1: They were highly aware of their impact.
2: Yeah.
1: Yes.
2: Yeah.
1: Highly, highly aware of their impact. And then the second part of this is, there was traumatic events involved, and I could list them all out. And when you're having contact and you're in the middle of it, you're in this, you can say a altered state of your own or a dimensional state of your own or an altered state of consciousness of your own. When you're involved in that traumatic event, you're somehow able to contextualize it with the environment that you're in. But when you remove yourself from that environment and you start reflecting on the trauma, it maybe amplifies the trauma. And so there's another thing here where I got traumatized in their environment because it was so extreme what was happening, let's say, in the fall of 1998, that my opinion of them had changed. And I required the long-term understanding about what was going on, because in the moment I would have rebelled and maybe, you know, it would have been worse for me, because it probably would have created some type of psychosis, because they actually were interacting with my spirit, and there was a potential to, you know, reject my spirit, I guess you could say, which would just be devastating.
2: Or you
1: so
2: like
1: then
2: your,
1: they know how to...
2: Like your subconscious, right? Like your higher self,
1: well, the spirit,
2: or your subconscious.
1: The higher self.
2: And this stuff...
1: The higher self, yeah.
2: Yeah, this stuff came out later when you were hypnotized, and I have to tell everybody out there, Jeff had gone through lie detector tests about his contacts, and I just wanted to lay that out there, Jeff. I didn't mean to interrupt you about that.
1: No, it's great, Dick. I appreciate your enthusiasm.
2: 100%. I want people to know that you are the real deal.
1: Yeah, I appreciate that. Thank you. Yeah, and another context, right, for the aliens providing trauma, and then the trauma being so traumatic during contact, and then when the contactee finally gains all the memory set, they end up healing from it and kind of growing and evolving from the awareness, and kind of recognizing maybe there's something to learn from what happened to them.
2: Yeah.
1: That's exactly when ended up happening in John Mack's book, Abductions. So John Mack, the psychiatrist who studied, you know, a handful of contactees, his book Abductions has, you know, case study after case study after case study of contactees. And it turned out that was exactly what happened here, too, where all of them were traumatized by their contact, only to, once they got their memories out, they all of a sudden realized the growth that was involved, the consciousness of growth that was involved with their contact and how that benefited them. And then there was kind of a grander understanding about why they would obscure memories.
2: Yeah.
1: So it's surprisingly, I read that book only this year, and I've been talking about my stuff for over 5 years now. So it really validated the truth about, you know, what I've kind of gone through too here.
2: Yeah,
1: you do grow.
2: Now he hypnotized about 1,200 contactees, as I understand. John Mack?
1: John Mack's book, Abductions, he mentions he had 96 people at that time he studied, and he drew on like 12 or 14 for the book.
2: Yeah.
1: But I don't doubt by the end of his career he was involved in that many. I don't really know those details, but he was a professional, and he was a Harvard psychiatrist, right?
2: Right.
1: So he knew what he was doing, and he the growth factor from this is the most critical, because we have tales upon tales that could be really terrifying about alien abductions, but what's really going on is something different. And, you know, there's a lot of research, you know, the book Beyond UFOs, which had the study of 3,000 contactees, right? Everyone grew, evolved from their contact. Everyone, you know, learned about psychic abilities, or everyone learned about being, you know, states of consciousness outside time. So the individual grows, and the aliens appear to be aware of that evolution that takes place.
2: So
1: what's really going on is a different story. It's not the story of an abduction. It's actually the story of consciousness and their facilitation in that.
2: Okay, yeah. Okay. That also reminds me of Ray Hernandez's study. I think that was maybe I had gotten a number mistaken, but he and his colleagues, who were mostly all PhD researchers, right? And they
1: Beyond UFOs.
2: Oh, that's it. Okay.
1: That's the one I'm referring to. You got it. Beyond UFOs. Yeah.
2: Yeah.
1: The science of consciousness and contact. That's correct. Yeah.
2: Yeah. And he found most of them at first were saying, "Oh, I don't want to have that experience again." And then a few days later, or you know, a couple of months or whatever, and maybe a few more contacts, they said, "Oh, that's okay. They can come." And it was a high percentage.
1: Yeah.
2: I was surprised at that. Yeah.
1: Yeah. The results of their statistical study of 3,000 contactees would shock the public.
2: Yeah.
1: And we have more evidence of this type of stuff, right? Preston Dennett, 300 cases of UFOs healing people, right? So this is not scary alien abductions. it doesn't mean it can't be a scary alien abduction. It doesn't mean that that isn't part of the story.
2: No,
1: but what
2: no.
1: ends up happening is when in that terror or in that fear, somehow the aliens know that that breaks the human psyche into discovering something deeper about themselves.
2: Yeah.
1: And there is some type of facilitation that occurs regarding the human, you know, breaking their own boundaries here. So, and that's what my story is largely about, is me breaking my own boundaries. And they were just kind of either facilitating it or were observing it, and kind of the relationship that ensues from that. And simultaneously, yes, they were telling me about their plans.
2: Yes.
1: Quote unquote.
2: The
1: so,
2: plans.
1: Yeah.
2: Now, are you a religious person? I never asked you that. I mean, when you... Yeah.
1: Yeah. Well,
2: or did you become religious,
1: no.
2: or you know, from this event?
1: No, I wouldn't.
2: Events.
1: No, I would never claim myself to be a religious person. But I, you know, I think I explained it in the book that my mom had a psychic ability she didn't want. So there was a weird. We grew up with kind of open-minded ideas and no church, and then by the time I was in my teens. And unbeknownst to me having contact, I was very open-minded to the ideas of psychic abilities and could quantum. Already at that time, I was wondering if quantum was answering the idea of God and energy, and that there was a kind of a spiritual energy involved. And then I got into New Ageism and Wicca, actually, in the 1997. And when I had my, quote-unquote, the rising, it was just a personal experience.
2: Oh, yeah.
1: I didn't have a lot to define it, and that's what's kind of also shocking too. I wasn't a kid looking for that experience. It was something that that befell me, and then Conversations with God by Neil Donald Walsh helped me articulate certain aspects of that consciousness experience. And then after that 2.5 year period of kind of investigating, you know, New Age books, it was when I found my guru. And the guru opened me up to Vedic philosophy, and that's all I focused on, since before my alien contact came out. That's all I cared about was the study of Vedic philosophy. So I don't feel like that's religious, but
2: well,
1: definitely spiritually minded.
2: You could say it was Gnostic type, you know. In other words, it was based in knowledge. Of you identifying your soul, your higher self, and your spiritual nature, rather than you needed a conduit to God other than yourself,
1: right.
2: some
1: right.
2: other outside force.
1: Right.
2: Yeah, I'm really on board with all of that. Why don't you tell us about the rising? Because I got pretty far through the book. And you do use that expression a lot, so it must mean so much. And I need you to get that out to the people. What is the rising?
1: Yeah. So, what it was behind my life, and then there was how it ended up expressing itself. The aliens showed me the afterlife,
2: right.
1: And they did it in a. You know, I don't fully explain it in the book because I still was, at the time, not understanding these details, which I understand a lot better now. It was done in timelessness or outside time. The contact events can happen with, you know, events frozen. And then you have an aspect or a portion of your awareness, which is also outside time. Humans do have access to consciousness outside time. This is actually what Vedic philosophy talks about directly, is consciousness originates outside time. And so you have an aspect of your own awareness outside time. And it's in this first contact event, which all took place outside of time, that they showed me the afterlife. And so they kind of exposed my awareness to something super powerful, super surreal, that had a, quote-unquote, a lot of answers about my own existence, about my own where my own awareness was generated from, which is a oversoul, which is a, however this wants to be called, an oversoul, a higher self, a
2: right.
1: causal body, whatever people want to frame that, Paramatma. And the Vedic could be called the Paramatma. So it's this overarching intelligence that makes a choice to embody you, the individual, whoever you are, and into this world. And so So that thing is basically a god, or it is God, emerged in the field, but an individuation of it. And so to witness it in its purest form blows the brain, and you have no way of containing it. Yeah, they gave that to this. Well, they kind of like erased the 16-year-old in the process. So this thing I became was this high-functioning energy. And then they had a way of preserving it, this awareness, and then had a way of managing it throughout several contact events before they initiated the rising. So it was actually years ahead. Like, they knew how to hide all the details. When the rising occurred, go ahead. Yeah.
2: Jeff, I have to interrupt. We have to take a hard break. Ooh. Here. I do want to back to this question about your exceptional spiritual awakening at 16 years old with gray aliens. That's also documented under hypnosis and lie detector test results. So thanks. Just hang in there, Jeff.
1: No worries. Thank you.

0: 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Our contact, we have a cell number, which is 831-750-7044, a website, which is under arianaroofing.com, and my email directly is Nieves, N-I-E-V-E-S, at arianaroofing.com.
1: Sometimes relationships end, marriages end, families change, and when they do, kids are often caught in the middle, even when no one means for that to happen. If you're a parent, especially a parent with custody, this matters. What you say about the other parent matters. When adults talk badly about each other, when blame replaces honesty, kids hear more than words. They hear confusion, they hear guilt, and sometimes they hear that love has conditions. Most breakups aren't simple. They're usually about two parents who couldn't make it work, not one person who didn't care, walked away, or stopped loving their child. Children don't need a villain. They need truth, stability, and permission to love both parents without feeling disloyal. Using kids as leverage hurts everyone, but it hurts children the most. So here's the message. Take responsibility, speak with respect, and don't put adult pain on young shoulders. And to the kids listening right now, your parents love you, even if they don't live together, even if things are complicated.
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0: 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You're listening to Flight 1080. Dick Landon joining us, as well as Jeff Selver. If you want to find out more, you can check him out online, jeffselver.com. You can also find his book on Amazon. You can find him on Facebook and YouTube. If you can't find him, then you're just not looking hard enough. You're doing a great job, Dick, so let's get back to it. Jeff, thank you again for joining us here on Flight 1080. This is a great interview, and Dick's doing a fantastic job, so I'm just going to leave it up
1: to
0: you, Dick.
1: He's
0: doing a great job.
2: Great. Thanks, Dave. Yeah, Dick, you're doing great.
1: Now you're making me nervous. No. I mean, really, Jeff, I'm honored to talk to you about this stuff. Like I said, I'm really surprised you're not on Coast to Coast yet. If maybe I'm getting ahead of myself here, but in any case,
2: yeah, I appreciate that. It's
1: mind blowing. It's coming.
2: That's the problem. That is the problem.
1: Yeah, it is.
2: It's mind blowing, and there's also a lot of different narratives out there that are confusing people, and that's contributing to some of this. So I appreciate everything you're saying.
1: Well,
2: but you know exactly what's going on here, so it's great.
1: Yeah, the contact phenomenon in the disclosure movement hasn't bubbled to the surface, but people are screaming for it, you know. They're always pushing, you know, the there's nothing wrong with that. But they're putting the army and the military guys in front, and you know, we've got pictures of this orb and that. But I understand now they're around you all the time, and you can call them in. I mean, it's just like Bledsoe. They wired him up they wired him up to see how his brain was acting, and when he was calling in these orbs, the psionic part of this, or the spiritual part, as you use the word, is so important. People need to know this, and so. Now, one of the most spiritual things that happened to you, I have one pre-question. You can finish talking about the rising. But my pre-question is, you mentioned a book that inspired you.
2: Yes.
1: And yeah. I was wondering what book it was, if you can tell us.
2: Oh. Okay. So, yeah, it's obvious I kept it out of the book. Out of my own book, I kept it out. Right?
1: Yeah.
2: And you're obviously aware of that. Yeah. And I haven't shared this with you. I have to sometimes debate about sharing that and what that means, because the book, anyway, I've done videos on it. So it's actually, the information requires much more than people realize.
1: Yeah.
2: What we're about to learn is that the phenomenon has been interacting with humans for, obviously thousands of years.
1: Wow.
2: And it's been masquerading, if you want to say, as different forms of spiritual religions or entities that have inspired religions or inspired groups of people, right? So Jacques Vallée talked about this in his book Dimensions. Joseph Smith from the Book of Mormon, they consider that to be non-human intelligence, the spirit that he interacted with, right?
1: Yeah.
2: He actually, the side effects of Joseph Smith, after interacting with that angel, was very much like a contactee. He passed out. He had missing time, right? So there's these real, that were really clearly non-human intelligence sounding phenomenon. Same with the Fatima, right? So the girls, the 19, I can't remember the full detail thing. It's a Polish, I think it is. Fatima, though, they also now consider that non-human intelligence. So there's more. And so I'm going to tell you one here. I'll tell you what that book is. And there's a reason I keep that book hidden. But now that I actually have a whistleblower whose information backs this other information I'm about to tell you, it backs it up.
1: Okay.
2: So
1: who's the whistleblower?
2: Yeah. Well, let me tell you the book first.
1: All right.
2: So the book was an interview in the 1970s of the group Heaven's Gate.
1: Wow.
2: So it turns out Dan Bursich's information, if you believe in Bob Lazar, then you probably should be believing in Dan Bursich's, because his information is a crossover with Bob Lazar. And guess what Dan Bursich was talking about? Humans can transform. Their DNA is something that with which can be activated. I already mentioned to you, you asked about what the rising, and that's something that happened during the rising.
1: Right.
2: And it's from reading this book about Heaven's Gate, and that's what they talked about, was a human transforms. So in the 70s, this is how they started. I can't speak for what they became, right?
1: Yeah.
2: This is the whole, like, this is the problem with humans and these types of higher things, is that we might derail, right? So that might be a factual piece to this spiritual side of non-human intelligence interacting with humans. But how they started in the 70s is they were very basic. Humans transform. We know how to transform you. And there is a Heaven's Gate coming. And this is what Dan Berthich's information also talks about, that the alien told him there's portals in outer space that are about to interact with Earth and you know, in the solar system as large. And that we have to be in an elevated state for those portals. This is exactly what Heaven's Gate were all talking about.
1: Right.
2: Again, and also they basically talked about they were getting their information from entities that they couldn't see.
1: Yep.
2: So they had a way of validating that information. So, okay, that's all I want to talk about with them.
1: Okay.
2: I know that's extremely controversial, but, and of course I was a kid and I picked up the book and
1: right.
2: I was just curious, right?
1: Right. You're 16.
2: I was simply curious.
1: Yeah.
2: I was 20 at this point. The rising occurs in the 1997, the December of 1997, after this HG, I'll now call them from this point onwards, the HG did their deed, which was the March of 1997. So they drew worldwide attention for doing their deed, which made them, you know, famous. And I couldn't make sense of them, and they talked about aliens, so I needed to understand them. And then there was this book of their interviews, and it fell into my hands almost synchronistically or very mystically, and when I read it, I was transformed, and then I was traumatized by it, and then that's when I left. And the message that HG were all about was to abandon your life and live on the will of God. That's how they first started in the 70s. They said, like, rid yourself of your identity as a human, and you know, do everything you can, and you'll actually achieve this higher energy form. And it worked.
1: Yeah,
2: it totally worked. It's just, I was a kid. I was a 20-year-old by myself and didn't know what the hell was going on. But it was actually facilitated by non-human intelligence behind the scenes. That's the whole story.
1: Right.
2: So, yeah, so there is a larger, insane, you know, picture here about non-human intelligence involving itself with our human world and the imprints that they've been leaving behind, and you know, the larger meaning about what that means anyway. You know, there's so much to talk about there.
1: I'm gonna say, Jeff, things have changed now. You know, that was the 70s, and it was really tragic with that group and whatever they were communicating with and whatever. Maybe they, you know, crossed their signals up there a little bit, or maybe, like you said, you're talking about your spiritual awakening and realizing, like, what the afterlife is. Well, let's face it, if you know that you continue on and that you are an indestructible entity, let's
2: right.
1: just say,
2: and
1: you also are a piece of this heavenly, you know, godly unity consciousness, and you realize that, then it changes your life. That changes everything.
2: It changes your orientation of yourself. You got it.
1: Yeah.
2: So I was at Contact in the Desert, and Brian Jackson, a really good researcher, he's kind of focuses himself on Dan Berthich, the whistleblower's information. And he has a great website, the danberthicharchive.com, for those who want to investigate it. And I said, hey, there's a connection here with HG and Dan Berthich's information. And he had the same reaction. He kind of, it moved him. It shocked him a little bit. And then he kind of said, yeah, that actually makes sense.
1: Yeah, exactly.
2: there is an element here where, you know, as we're moving into the idea that non-human intelligence is involving themselves, and we may have to start thinking, you know, the new information that came out, that we're not the apex predator. I think, you know, Lou Elizondo talks a lot like that. That's kind of what we're up against, is that the non-human intelligence is interacting with humanity, and then how are we responding? We might have a bit more compassion when we start understanding, you know, humans have a variety of ways we can respond to their intensity, non-human intelligence intensity. So,
1: right. I mean,
2: might just be one manifestation of it.
1: We have congressmen and women talking in the same terms of, they're saying things like hybridization, right? And that's all throughout your book. I mean, they have so much to disclose, you know. I always wanted to ask you this one, too. Do you think during the rising and afterwards and them giving, you know, I'm not going to get any further ahead. You can tell the rest. But at some point, the realization of all these things that they're trying to do for humanity kind of start fitting together and come together really well in your book. What do you think the hybridization and what do you think we're going to do, like our disclosure movement? I just personally like to know how far do you think this disclosure is going? We know that there's a lot of peas under the shuffling of nuts right now and, the shell game. But what if we were to see all those peas? How many do you think we're going to see? You probably have an opinion about that.
2: I think that they're going to hold all the cards. I think that this is my take. And when I say they, I mean the big G.
1: The government.
2: Your friendly neighborhood government there. I still have every reason to believe that what the entities told me is the picture. And until I learn that there's other information that contradicts it, and I mean legitimate information from a legitimate source, I'll maybe change my perspective on that. So something is going to happen to the planet. Something is coming, and it just might be that they know. These people who are in the power positions, they know that. And the planet is at stake, as in there's a kind of environmental degradation going on here, and there's a lot at stake as far as, you know, human life, but also the planet as a whole. And so, with maybe some type of cataclysm or some type of something that has to occur, that the entities are aware of. And then these big G people maybe know about that.
1: Do you think?
2: But there's a pressure. Let me finish, and I want to hear it. But let me finish. I'll give the whole picture, and then I'd be happy to take any more questions here. But I'm convinced that, that there is a pressure from non-human intelligence to tell them the story. And I've kind of leaned towards the John Ramirez. For those who don't know, John Ramirez said in a podcast that this is actually a 10-year soft disclosure plan because when non-human intelligence shows up, which we already know they're already here, but with a premise and idea that if the population doesn't know, then there's going to be big trouble. So he's hinting at an idea here that there's a pressure from non-human intelligence to kind of warm up the public and share them or tell them the whole story. And we can kind of see, for those who have been researching this phenomenon or the interactions maybe, or the mythology, you can say, was there an Eisenhower meeting was there two producers that actually wanted to tell the public back in the 70s from the Pentagon's angle that non-human intelligence is here, and then that the Pentagon got cold feet on that? Did that actually happen? And what does that mean in the grander picture? And is ET part of this? And is the Day the Earth Stood Still a part of this? And is it starts looking like there was kind of a push and pull to tell the public over the decades, and at different times, different governments or different corporations, who knows, kind of retracted. And, you know, John Brandenburg, who ran the Kepler software, basically part of space programs, also said that there was an agreement to do this, and then there was a government that decided to pull out from making this kind of information known. And you see that this might be the tail end of something like that. And now we have the planet kind of in a dire need to get to have action taken to help it, and the aliens might be highly, highly aware of that. And so I believe that. I believe that the non-human intelligence is like almost demanding that we know the big picture.
1: Yeah.
2: And I'm fully convinced that the people in the power never really want to give it up, and that they're going to take it with them once something has to happen, some type of planet event has to happen, some type of cataclysm, some type of something has to happen, and they might tell everybody and say goodbye and hide in their bunkers.
1: Yeah.
2: And then that's my best guess.
1: Yeah.

0: how I'm explained is that's when the hybrids come, and that's where there's a more open integration.
1: But the hybridization has been going on.
0: Yes, yeah. Yeah, and I'm obviously not the only one to talk about it. You got it.
1: No, right. Yeah, it's all over, yeah. The you know, the idea of knowing the future story, you know, these guys are bending time and space. We could tell that,
0: yes,
1: because the way,
0: yeah,
1: they're traveling, how fast they're, you know. And then I asked a question about interdimensionals at the contact in the desert, and they go, oh, that's a science question. They just handed it to Eric Davis, and he proceeded to say, yeah, we don't understand the physics that's involved here because they're in another dimension, but we know that they are using that, you know, area, which I think, and I think I read in your book that this dimensional manipulation, or their ability to understand dimensions, has a great deal to do with the spiritual realm and consciousness as a whole.
0: Yeah.
1: But they're bending time and space, so they know some event might be happening. That is just what Eric Davis was saying at CITD. And the other thing is, you mentioned Eisenhower. That's a really juicy one. That's a real, and
0: yeah,
1: it's a juicy one. I can't let that go by. One other thing besides Eisenhower meeting was the idea that in ancient times, this hybridization program might have been happening. And of course,
0: yes,
1: we keep saying hybridization. What? Now you have some real details about that. And there's a lot of people out there that have been writing about the pre-flood and what kind of, I even heard a story that the government has a, you know, this majestic 12 that might be now 24, according to Danny Sheehan, that are advising the government right now that the idea that these giants, these slash gods, these demigods, these as Billy Carson says, I'm trying to think of the word that he uses. It was a generic word for basically ET being here before the flood, setting up a real relationship with people where we might have had a real strong spiritual connection and powerful, you know, abilities back then, and we've lost them all. But that's just some of the stuff I've gotten out of your book. Your book is just so jam-packed with this stuff. But could you touch on that Eisenhower thing? Because I like the idea of, have we been... How did the elders, which are you call the gray, the elder, the leader of them, one of them, tell you about some bad arrangements or agreements we made in previously? I'm not sure if that's in your book, but.
0: So I've done my own research on that,
1: yeah.
0: Eisenhower meeting. Like, why is the mythology there, and where does it originate from? And so the aliens themselves hint at an interaction with human leadership in my story. So my 10th contact event, we kind of said, you know, the nuclear weapon was the last opportunity, basically. I think we kind of imagine once we started the nuclear weapon, that was the beginning of something, and the aliens were kind of reframing that, actually, that's where we finally made the last choice to figure out how to deal with you, was when you started doing that, we now knew we had to make some certain choices that we weren't planning on making.
1: Right.
0: So it's kind of like it was the last, and that's the 50s, and that's the last effort to make to change how things would shape up in the next several decades. And then at one point, the aliens actually say to me, your world is under siege from within, and hard decisions will have to be made. So again, a premise that some group of people know something and they're making it difficult for the rest of the human population. So Eisenhower meeting. So yeah, I do my own due diligence on my website are essays, and under the Researching the Rising Portal, under contact event number 10 is basically an Eisenhower essay. I think I call it the Eisenhower meeting from the perspective of the gray alien agenda or something, or the hybridization agenda, something like that. And I zero in on a letter from Gerald White to Dr. Meadling. So both of these individuals were...

0: you know, in the metaphysical community at the time, and Dr. Mead Lane has other evidence for having interacted with government people who were dealing with non-human intelligence in the 50s. So Dr. Mead Lane is also in George Adamski's book, The Flying Saucers Have Landed, and writes an amazing op-ed, or there's a couple descriptions on how the UFOs work, which now has been corroborated by Bob Lazar. So Dr. Mead Lane knew some things, and Dr. Mead Lane is the writer with Gerald Light, and Gerald Light appeared to have gone to a meeting with Eisenhower there, and aliens were involved. And then Gerald Light's writing to Dr. Mead Lane. And Dr. Mead Lane is basically, or they're like kind of discussing it. And if the wording is coded, and the letter is preserved, and it's available on a website that's linked from that essay. And Gerald Light basically describes a scene where it kind of looks like the aliens did something very paranormal. He said, "Thank God for my background in metaphysics, because therefore I'm aware of, you know, our corporal form is just the beginning of what we are." He kind of describes it something similar to that, yeah. Basically hinting that something very dimensional occurred, or very spiritual, or very ethereal occurred,
1: right,
0: that shocked everyone who was there to the point where they all kind of went mad or were frantic from what they witnessed.
1: Wow.
0: And now we know aliens who can float, walk through walls, turn into orbs,
1: yeah.
0: perform paranormal type, feats. And so we don't really know anything about what they did, but they shocked everybody there. And so that's the beginning ground about where some of the mythology comes from. And then the rest of it comes from military people. William Cooper, who kind of gives a bit of a muddied, watered description of what he saw in documentation. Timothy Good is another. Nick Pope talked about it.
1: Yeah.
0: That they believed they saw documentation that referenced an early meeting in the early decades. And so these are just a lot of, people talking about something that would be very odd for it to just be a conspiracy. Now that people are from the government are willingly talking about non-human intelligence, maybe we should be zeroing in on that evidence, because it looks like some type of something occurred.
1: I think,
0: and I don't. Yeah, go ahead.
1: I think you're right on point with all this. We have to take another hard break coming up, Jeff. I'm fascinated by your in-depth research with the Eisenhower meeting. I actually saw something about Laura Eisenhower saying something about her meeting with Puthoff, but we'll get back to your story. Your story is so comprehensive. We have a lot to cover. I don't know if we're going to get to a lot of it, but
0: no worries, yeah.
1: But you're so fascinating, and we're just about there.
0: Thanks, Dick. Thank you. Yeah. Yeah, you got it. No problem.
1: Hold on.
2: Again, we are hanging out today with Dick Landon and Jeff Selver. That's S-E-L-V-E-R. 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You can also find his videos on Facebook and YouTube. Some really, really interesting videos on YouTube. The Rising is the name of his book. You can find that on Amazon. Again, the book is called The Rising. Jeff Selver is our guest this evening. Be sure to check out his website. Again, jeffselver.com. Also find him on Facebook and YouTube. 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We'll be back in 6 minutes.